0: was alive. The expedition company coordinating the search said a clearing crew spotted the 52-year-old Nepali guide crawling down snowy slopes. He was carried down to safety and given food and water. Then a helicopter flew him to a hospital in the capital of Kathmandu, where his wife and daughter were waiting. Dawa was last seen around May 29th descending from the mountain. He did not reach the base camp, although his client, a Polish climber, did. CJ Papa, Fox News.
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6: I'm Channel 9 Chief Meteorologist Tom Terry. Warm, but still relatively dry, and no rain expected through the afternoon hours. Temperatures from the mid to upper 80s back into the upper 80s to near 90 for Friday and Saturday. From Channel 9 Eyewitness News, I'm Certified Chief Meteorologist Tom Terry.
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0: well. Would you look who's back on the airwaves? Although, to be honest, I shouldn't be here. I could probably be out and voting in California right now, if we're being honest. But a big Thursday episode of Fox Across America with Jimmy Failla coming your way. As my New York Knicks win game one of the NBA Finals, the hot rumor is that Donald Trump is heading to New York City for game three. A lot of people surprised that the president would be attending the NBA Finals, but he's actually a longtime Knicks fan. He has been to a million games. I think Donald Trump has probably seen more loose balls than James Tallarico. 888-788-9910, the phone number. If you want to be a part of today's show, a show that has the same rule every damn day, you are all welcome. You could be a Republican, you could be a Democrat, Libertarian, Independent, just don't be a... Happy Thursday, everybody. I come to you in good spirits. I hosted a huge benefit last night at the Gotham Comedy Club, Laugh to Remember. If you remember, the great Chris Haynes was with us last week to promote it. Shout out to them, the Taub Institute. They raised $385,000 for Alzheimer's research. And let's hope Joe Biden gets the care that he needs and deserves. Come on, Jimmy! Stop it. Yeah, the good news is we raised $385,000 for Alzheimer's. The bad news is we can't remember where we put it. Come on. Oh, come on. It's going to be one of them. We got two comics on the show today. Diamond Dave Landau, comedy sexiest man. Ryan Reese, he's become a bit of a staple because he's going to be out in California this weekend. If you're listening on KSUE, if you're listening on KSRO, there's no wrong way to do it. Ryan is going to be at Rooster Teeth Feathers. You know him. He was on Fox News Saturday Night last weekend. Go hang out with a guy from the show. He's fantastic. Support him on the road. My show in Maryland is sold out this Saturday. You can't get in. But you can go see Ryan Reese in California, and he drinks more in my backyard than me, Jenny, and Lincoln combined. Well, I don't know about Lincoln, but me, yeah, definitely me, Jenny, me and Jenny combined. Ryan's a hot mess, but he's one of the best comics you'll ever watch. I mean, he's fantastic. So if you're out there on the West Coast, go check it out. In between ballot dumps, because that's where the real California comedy is. It's not Ryan Reese. It's the fact that we're being told America is a country that can capture the president of Venezuela in his living room and ship him up to New York City in 8 hours. Yet we need 2 weeks, maybe a month, to count all the votes in California? Like, that's a real thing that you're telling me right now?
1: This is ridiculous.
0: Totally ridiculous, Harrison Ford. It's absurd on its face. And I know they're defending it, and they're saying, well, it's the law. You don't understand. But that's why we need the SAVE Act. That's why we need uniform federal standards for voting. Because, listen, they could legitimately be conducting an election. I don't have any proof of anything. I just know this is a state that's rife with so much fraud, like literally hundreds of billions of dollars in fraud everywhere in California. They have a train to nowhere that's $192 billion in the hole right now, and they still haven't built a single mile of track.
2: That is financial lunacy.
0: It's supposed to be called a high-speed rail. A high-speed rail, $192 billion. We have no track. So the state that can't build a track for $192 billion is supposedly conducting a legitimate election.
3: Sell crazy someplace else. We're all stocked up here.
0: Now, again, I don't have proof, so I want to be a responsible broadcaster here. But California is also sitting on about $500 million in hospice fraud right now. Medicaid fraud. SNAP fraud. All kinds of chicanery. And a lot of times the NGOs that are perpetuating that fraud turn around and donate back to the politicians. I'm not saying the politicians are in on it. I'm just saying that they're fine with it happening. Okay, if you're okay with an NGO opening up a hospice with no patients, but they donate to your super PAC every election cycle, you're probably okay if there's somebody out there right now mailing 8 ballots from the same address. Mailing 75 ballots from one apartment. That stuff goes on. Like, that goes on. I know that goes on. I live in a blue state. When this show launched during COVID, if you remember me telling you this, Jenny and I were the only people in our house over 18, but we got 6 mail-in ballots because they mailed mail-in ballots out to any adult who had ever been registered to vote in our house. And believe me, if I had returned all 6 of those ballots, all 6 of those ballots would have been counted.
4: When you're right, you're right, and you're right.
0: California doesn't have signature verification. They don't have voter ID. when it comes to mail-in ballots, you now just need to have them postmarked by Election Day. Why is that significant? I can never out the guy. But somebody in Congress who would know as much about this as anyone on earth once told me that they didn't steal the 2020 election. He's like, they just changed the rules so they could do a bunch of illegal things legally. And the way they did it was by weaponizing a combination of COVID and the George Floyd summer of love to say, hey, we've really got to loosen up the guardrails on our elections. Otherwise, you're disenfranchising people. You don't want to be one of those racists that killed George Floyd, do you? Just let us do some ballot harvesting, some 24-hour drop boxes. And yeah, they can just, you know, count votes from anywhere, at any time, at any hour. They can postmark them late. And they said the reason it was significant in 2020 is, if you remember, Trump was winning about five states and they stopped counting the votes.
1: What in the wide, wide world of sports is going on here?
0: Well, there was a water main breakdown in Georgia. We better pump the brakes on that. Can't keep counting. Kick out the overseers in Michigan, and certainly don't want to keep counting in other parts of the country for a minute. We got to get this thing under control is what we got to do. And someone once told me, I'll never out the guy, that basically they stopped counting on 2020 to figure out how many other votes they needed. Because all of those outstanding ballots that came in for Biden were not checked down ballot, meaning they just voted presidential. They didn't even take the time to check off the boxes in the other races, which makes you think like they might have been pulling a little bit of a hustle on us.
5: I think he's got a point.
0: And again, I can't prove it. So I'm not trying to be a bad faith actor here with you. I'm just telling you, as a guy who got here on nothing but street sense. I went to community college. You know my story. Okay, I had a kid without health insurance, started driving a cab because I owed a bookie $40,000 that I didn't have. And I was doing stand-up at night and trying to pull my life together. And you make it through that with nothing more than horse sense. You figure out who the sharp people are. You surround yourself with them. You figure out who the good people are. Okay, you try to engage in as much commerce and, you know, camaraderie with them as possible. Okay, but you're ultimately just competing against yourself. How can I refine myself to get better and be sharper, make better use of my time and energy? And that's how you go from there to here, in a nutshell. Okay, but the bottom line is, you do it by learning to read situations well. And when you tell me out in California last night that 58% of the vote had been counted at 10 p.m., but then we get a ballot dump at 11 p.m. that says only 55% of the vote has been counted, because they've increased the number of outstanding ballots. That's what happened in California last night. And again, it might still yield a result that the Republicans won. I don't know. I'm not telling you it's fraud. I'm just telling you it looks bad. And we are in the democracy business. Okay, if you remember, I know people made a lot of hay over 2020, Donald Trump saying it was stolen. Everybody's like, duh, it's stolen. Okay. 2020 was stolen. And the Democrats were like, you can't say that. That's treasonous. What kind of a monster would say the election was stolen? Well, the Democrats, they said the last one was stolen.
6: As I've been telling candidates who have come to see me, you can run the best campaign. You can even become the nominee. And you can have the election stolen from you.
7: You agree that Donald Trump is, in effect, not a legitimate president?
8: I think that there's no question that the process that elected him was not legitimate.
9: The president-elect, although legally elected, is not legitimate.
10: Donald Trump is an illegitimate president.
11: I think the interference, although not yet quantified, if fully investigated, would show that Trump didn't actually win the election in 2016.
12: So do you believe President Trump is an illegitimate president?
11: Based on what I just said, which I can't retract.
13: Trump knows he's an illegitimate president who got illegitimate foreign help.
0: Whoa, whoa, whoa, whoa! I mean,
14: you don't have a clue.
0: Well, she does have a clue, because it was her campaign that made it up. The Democrats made up the Russian collusion narrative and then handed it to Robert Mueller. Okay, they went to the FBI during the summer of 2016 and said, hey, we're not here as Donald Trump's opponents. We're here as concerned American citizens. That's what they said.
15: Come on, don't bullshit me.
0: That's what they said. We're just here as concerned American citizens. We've heard reports that Trump is back channeling with Putin through this Russian Alpha Bank. And we just wanted to hand you our documents so you could review them. I mean, we could be nuts for all we know, but we just want to protect America here. And then the minute the FBI took possession of the documents, the Clinton campaign went to their allies in the media and said, hey, we don't know this for a fact, but someone said that the FBI might be looking into some documents that show that Donald Trump is colluding with Russia. I don't know.
5: That's just how white folks will do it.
0: That's how the white folks did him. They started the Russian collusion narrative. And then when Trump won the election, they continued carrying on as if they believed it was stolen. And that's the difference, okay? The Democrats did not believe the 2016 election was stolen. To a man, they knew the Clinton campaign started the narrative. To a man, they knew Barack Obama wiretapped Trump Tower so he could spy on Carter Page, who had no relations with Russia. And it just so happens that while they were spying on Carter Page, they picked up all of Donald Trump's communications. That's the explanation.
14: You are so full of shit.
0: I know. Imagine, no, we weren't spying on Trump. We were spying on the guy who lived downstairs. And wouldn't you know it? Well, we were spying on the one guy. We picked up a lot of dirt on the other guy. Okay, but the Democrats knew it was their own story when it comes to Russian collusion.
16: It was made up by these sick people.
0: But there's a lot of people that know there was chicanery in 2020. Okay, they do. That's just reality. All of the thresholds were changed. The way we counted, the way we harvested, the way we picked them up, the way we verified signatures. So when you're sitting here with an election that Republicans are winning in a Democrat state like California, that is the fraud capital of the world, and they're now telling us we need 2 weeks or a month to count the votes in the state that's already filled with fraud, people are going to look at you with a bit of a jaundiced eye. And it ain't me. This ain't a Fox News thing. Here's Alex Michelson on CNN. This is a CNN guy saying everything I'm telling you right now.
17: CNN is the worst.
0: Maybe so, but give him credit here. Clip six.
18: And certainly Steyer is focused on this, is the counting. Mm-hmm. And in California, I spent the day today at the registrar of voters at the vote center in the city of Industry. We have made a choice, which is the choice to prioritize allowing people to vote by mail up until the very last day, where their ballots can be postmarked on the very last day, at the expense of counting quickly. We have, by law, up to 7 days for your ballot to be received as long as it was postmarked on election day. And some folks say this has increased voter participation. It's great. Other folks say we're a laughing stock around the country.
0: Yeah, it's the second one. You're a laughing stock around the country. And the reason people don't trust it, and this is why we need election reform. This is why we need John Thune and the Republicans to get off their asses and pass the SAVE Act. Okay, is because it safeguards our democracy against the type of unrest one of these elections causes. Now, as of now, Steve Hilton is going to be in the gubernatorial runoff as a Republican. As of now, Spencer Pratt would be in the mayoral runoff as a Republican. But there's only one thing that can stop them. Here's Steve Kornacki at MSNBC and NBC, clip 9.
19: It's just going to have to be such a flood of Democratic ballots coming in after, you know, being tabulated after election night or into the wee hours this morning, that would just lift both Democrats over Hilton. That's increasingly what it needs to be for Steyer.
0: Well, that thing, which is the only thing in the world that could happen, is suddenly happening. And I'm not saying we're there yet, but if that's where this ends up, nobody's going to buy it. But I'm not on the air here to call shenanigans on Democrats, okay? A lot of people listening voted Republicans. They're the ones who can pass the SAVE Act. So if this election comes and goes and California rips us off and none of you believe the Democrats legitimately won, don't be mad at them. Be mad at the Republicans.
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0: 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I've been surfing here since I was a kid. Now, seeing my grandson out on the water, it means everything to me. 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

0: is Fox Across America with Jimmy Fallon. Here are California chairman, GOP chairman out in California anyway, Will O'Neill, who's in Orange County. I'll be in Orange County. I'll be in Anaheim July 25th at the Grove. Me, Jenny, and Lincoln doing stand-up comedy. They might be done counting the votes by then. No promises. But here he is telling you the truth. Florida, which was once the laughing stock of the nation because of the whole hanging Chad controversy between Al Gore and George W. Bush all the way back in 2000. Okay, Florida reformed its entire model. And they now count a state with 23 million votes in one day. The Los Angeles mayor's race has 3 million people in it. They're telling us that it's going to take as much as 2 weeks.
1: What a fraud.
0: It's ridiculous. Here's Will O'Neill saying California. He's a California guy. Saying we have to change the way we count votes. Clip 7.
2: We are a laughingstock, but even Democrats are admitting that right now. Taking a month to count ballots is absurd, especially when you see large states like Texas, especially Florida, that we all kind of remember what it was like in 2000 with the hanging chads and it taking forever to count in Florida. They totally revised their system to make sure people knew on election night. And a state that large finding out that quickly is really important. But look, I think at the end of the day, we're probably going to see the U.S. Supreme Court step in on this anyway. They've got a case right in front of them interpreting federal law, federal statutes, yeah, defining election day. So there's a pretty good chance the U.S. Supreme Court, between our June primary and our November election, is actually going to say, no, no, you can't take ballots that aren't received by election day. And that might actually reform California. Yeah.
0: And a lot of people do believe that's coming. And I wanted to play that clip for a very specific reason. What California could be doing in this election, like if neither Republican makes the runoff, I'm telling you personally, instinctively, I'll believe it was stolen or rigged in some capacity. I won't be able to prove it to you. So I want to be responsible. I'm just telling you what I believe. Okay. And knowing this Supreme Court ruling might be coming down, you know, when you're going on a diet on Monday, well, Monday, I'm going on a diet. You know how that works. Going on a diet Monday. So you're like, which means between Saturday and Sunday, I can eat whatever the hell I want because I'm going on a diet on Monday.
3: Don't you have any respect for yourself?
0: No, but you know how that works. If you're going on a diet on Monday, that means Sunday is going to be nothing short of a hazing ritual. You know, going through cookies like a convict in a cornfield. I think that's how Seinfeld talked about Oreos once. He's like, now you're like a convict in a cornfield, just running free. Okay, if you were going on a diet Monday, you're doing a lot of eating on Sunday.
4: That's true.
5: That is true.
0: Which means if you're a fraudulent, corrupt state that's embezzled trillions of dollars, and you know the Supreme Court is going to reform your electoral process on Monday, you are all in on Sunday. And that's a lot of what it looks like out in California.

0: 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Orlando's news, weather, and traffic starts now.
1: I'm Laurel Lee. Our top story, it's unclear whether the Trump administration will find another way to kickstart a fund that would offer compensation to those who could claim that they were wronged by the prior administration's Justice Department. The White House said that nearly $2 billion of so-called anti-weaponization funds won't go forward. A number of Republicans objected to the fund while a contentious meeting on Capitol Hill with the Deputy Attorney General happened. More from ABC's Peter Harambeluz.
2: President Trump in the Oval Office yesterday said that he doesn't really know if it's still a thing and he thinks these people should still be reimbursed. But on Capitol Hill, Acting Attorney General Todd Blanche basically said that the fund is dead, that they're not moving forward with it. That being said, he didn't agree to put that in writing. And I think really the big question at this point is, even if the fund is dead, are they going to find another way to pay these people off through a different legal avenue?
1: Authorities in China are snuffing out any remembrance of the deadly 1989 military crackdown on student-led pro-democracy protests in Tiananmen Square, further tightening a years-long campaign to erase the event from public memory.
3: Police told relatives of the victims that they would not be allowed to visit a cemetery in Beijing on the anniversary of the June 4th crackdown. Relatives visited the cemetery on the anniversary for more than 30 years to read memorial statements with police keeping watch. Hundreds of people, possibly thousands, were killed in 1989 as troops advanced through and fired on crowds that were trying to stop the military from reaching pro-democracy protesters in Tiananmen Square. It's a plaza at the center of the Chinese capital. The events are not publicly discussed in China, and the anniversary is not officially marked. Gianna Gelusi, Fox News.
1: It wasn't the height or the speed that bugged out a family in Ohio on an amusement park ride this week. ABC's Sherry Preston explains what it was.
4: If you know Northeast Ohio along Lake Erie, you are well aware of the mayflies. The little critters known as midges inundate the region in the spring with swarms that peak when it gets 60 degrees or warmer. But Tyler Fellinger and his daughter Catherine didn't think it would be a problem when they boarded the Top Thrill 2 roller coaster at Cedar Point Amusement Park. They were wrong. Both slammed straight into a swarm of midges.
5: I looked over and she had it all over her, but she was cracking up at me because it was just, my face was just, it looked like a fly swatter.
4: They say they'd ride the coaster again, but they wouldn't sit in the first car. Sherry Preston, ABC News.
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11: I'm Channel 9 Chief Meteorologist Tom Terry. Warm but still relatively dry, and no rain expected through the afternoon hours. Temperatures from the mid to upper 80s back into the upper 80s to near 90 for Friday and Saturday. From Channel 9 Eyewitness News, I'm Certified Chief Meteorologist Tom Terry.
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17: And obviously Dallas and Austin and everything in between. But the San Antonio response has been really like, this is really cool stuff to me. Don't ever think for a second I'm not amazed and blown away by all of it. It's not shtick when I talk incessantly about being a cab driver. I spend so much time doing it. It's just what I am. You know, you're just wired a certain way. You can't fix grandpa. Okay, I mean, I'm not grandpa. Not what the haircut Lincoln has. I don't have to worry about being grandpa anytime soon.
18: Shut your mouth.
17: Nah, he's a good-looking guy. The president said that. You know what? I was in the Oval Office with the president. Give him credit for this. The president is sitting at Abe Lincoln's desk, and he actually said to me, he goes, your son is the total package. He goes, he's like, he's funny. He's good-looking. What happened to you? He said that to me. It's pretty funny. Give him credit for that. Okay. And he said, you know, he's a real guy. If you like the president, you hate the president, whatever you think he is. If you ever met him, you spend time alone with him. You go, yeah, I get this guy. I get exactly what this guy is. He's been famous his whole life. So he knows it's exciting for you to meet him. For that reason, he really goes out of his way to put you at ease because he wants it to go well. And he doesn't want to be there with some awkward, nervous guy. He wants to deal you in and make it fun. And that's, you know, the genuine side of the president that the media is never going to show you no matter what happens.
18: The media is a bunch of losers.
17: I mean, you really think if we had a Democrat president right now, okay, who had just cut prescription drug prices to the lowest recorded levels in the history of the index, it would be the lead story on literally every single publication in America.
19: I agree with that.
17: Okay, if we had a liberal president right now who had cut taxes on tips, they'd have Bernie Sanders out there telling you what a hero they were for finally looking out for the little guy.
19: I agree with that.
17: Okay. If we had a liberal president right now that gave every child newborn in this country a $1,000 seed account so they could start their journey to financial literacy, they'd be naming buildings after the guy right now.
19: I agree with that.
17: Really think about all of that. But they don't because it's Trump. They don't care to talk about the good news. You know the old adage in the newspaper business, if it bleeds, it leads. Most of the time, the cover of the newspaper is bad because you go, the horror. I got to read about what kind of a monster did this. Okay, and that's how they frame Trump just the same. They know that the people consuming an MSNBC or a CNN or one of those other, like, heaven forbid, like the Daily Beast or something embarrassing. Okay. They know those people are there for confirmation bias, and it needs to be negative confirmation bias about the president. They get up in the morning, turn on the page to be told that they are better than people who vote Republican. That's what it's all about. That's just become a lifestyle for them. Just tell me why I'm better than those racist, white supremacist, Nazi pedophile protectors, the Democrats will say, while simultaneously telling you to vote for Graham Plattner, a guy with a Nazi tattoo who's on a pedophile app. Hey, I just got, now that we got you here this morning, I just want to remind you to vote Graham Plattner, okay? Because you know better than those Nazi pedophile protectors on the right. You got to vote for the guy with the Nazi tattoo and the pedophile. You're like, wait, what? I don't know what's going on. It's all fraud. Okay. And I bring up fraud because Cash Patel spoke earlier with J.D. Vance was there as well. They held an event to outline some more fraud charges. In Jenny Failla's home state of Ohio, $30 million in Medicare fraud they just uncovered in Ohio. I got news for you. When J.D. Vance said they were going everywhere, they meant it. They're going everywhere. Because up until now, the people running the government were not conducting any oversight when it came to entitlement spending. You could open a daycare without telling them the kids, that you had kids. You know, you could apply for home health aid assistance without having any patients. And this has been happening to the tunes of hundreds of billions of dollars. And everybody in Washington thought they won by kicking out Elon Musk and Doge. No, Elon Musk and Doge, it's just happening now under J.D. Vance, Cash Patel, guys of that nature. They realized it was a political loser to have the world's richest man uncovering fraud and taking stuff away from people. The optics were bad, made worse by the fact that the Democrats were paying protesters to show up to Tesla dealerships and light them on fire. So it was a classic example of the Democrats will show up to your town, light the whole thing on fire and go, look how crazy life has gotten under Trump. Man, it's bad. I miss the normal days. We gotta elect the Democrats. We don't get all these fires in the street with no regard for the fact that they're the ones who lit the fires.
20: This is total crap.
17: Okay, so you understand that's, you know, one of the things they did. And they were able to build enough anti-Doge sentiment that Elon Musk realized he was running a fool's errand. And he started fighting with Trump on Twitter in between ketamine doses. And they had a little bit of a breakup. They're back together now, okay? And Doge is a thing, but it's the government policing itself through J.D. Vance. And when he said he was going to every state, okay, he meant it. They want, if there's fraud in Florida, they're going to find it, okay? If there's fraud in Alabama, they're going to find it. They don't want the fraud. That's the point. These funds are created so poor people, disabled people, elderly people who cannot care for themselves have a social safety net. That's why they exist. And when you go into a community and you steal $1 billion and you happen to be Somali, the Democrats defend your prosecution by going, oh, what do they got against Somali people? They're going after him because he's Somali. Except there's one small problem. The money those Somali people are stealing from that poor immigrant community was meant for other Somali people.
21: Correct the mundo.
17: So you're actually looking out for Somalis by calling out Somali fraud. But are they ever in a billion years going to frame it that way in the media?
21: The answer would be no.
17: The answer would be no. But here is Cash Patel, J.D. Vance, outlining the 10 most wanted fraudsters in America right now. It's a new list they've created, like the FBI's most wanted list. Take it away, Josh.
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17: So there you go. They want more fraudsters. Okay, and why do they want more fraudsters? Because they don't, it's not a red state issue or a blue state issue. It's a green issue. Money. It is a money issue no matter who you vote for. If the taxpayer's getting ripped off, you're getting ripped off. They don't go, ah, we'll just steal the Republican taxpayer money. No, they steal the Democrat money too. That's why Jimmy Fallon does this kumbaya talk show that tries to get the voters to play good ball.
23: This sounds very gay.
17: I know. Well, it is Pride Month. And if you've seen the way I dress, it makes sense. But the point is, again and again and again and again and again, understand, I do this show a very specific way for a very specific reason. It is completely lost on our body politic that no matter who you are, if you are outside the government, your opponent is not the other political party. Meaning if you're a Democrat who doesn't work in government, your opponent is not Republicans who don't work in government. Your opponent is the entirety of government. Our Constitution was drawn up to treat the government like an enemy. Okay, limit the power they have over us and check their power by electing civilians to go there and represent our interests. But in the era of social media, they've turned this into such a blood sport, such an emotional blood sport, that everybody just wants to beat the other side. So there's no accountability for people in Washington. Like, they don't fear voters anymore. Like, we're past that. Guys, we're in an election year. It is the midterms. We've already had two government shutdowns that made us wait in line hours at the airport. Hours. Okay, normally in an election year, you see a lot of construction because they want people working and to be happy. You hear a lot of good things are happening because they want to juice turnout and get the voters in a good mood about the direction of the country. Okay, they literally shut down the government twice. And it was the Democrats who did it because they don't have enough Republican votes legitimately to pass the 60-vote threshold to keep the government open. So when the Democrats go, oh, Republican shut down the government, zero Democrats voted to keep it open, except Fetterman. That was the scam. But that's the thing they do when it comes to fraud, just the same, is they are the source of most of this fraud because their states, by design, have the bigger social safety nets. okay, the Democrats are much bigger on government spending. That's just one of their hallmarks. And people take advantage of that generosity that we have here as Americans. And when you try to prosecute it, they go, oh, what do you got against these people? Well, it's the fact that they're ripping off people that are exactly like them. Okay, when the Somali fraudsters get called out, understand that it's other Somali people that money might have been designated for when you're talking about Minneapolis. Okay, if the Somali daycares actually had customers, they didn't. There were no kids. Okay, but if they did, those customers in those Somali neighborhoods would have been other Somali kids. Okay, but instead they got the type of daycare money that allowed them to open without opening, and they pocketed the cash. Here's Brandon Gill yesterday on Capitol Hill talking about fraud and LLCs and everything else. And he found that 100% of the fraudulent companies were either Somali origin or from directly from Somalia. Here it is, clip 27.
2: You've identified multiple individuals and LLCs that you believe engaged in fraud. How many of these had Somali or Bhutanese or other African origin names?
3: 100%.
2: 100%. And how many did you look through? I mean, that's 100% of how many, roughly?
3: I looked at the names of hundreds of companies. I looked more deeply into maybe 50.
2: More deeply into 50. You looked into hundreds of companies, and 100%, you're telling me, had names that were Somali, Bhutanese, or other of other sort of African origin derivation.
3: Correct. I thought I saw an American, and I was very excited, but it turned out to be the teenage son of that money launderer who was actually just a proxy for this woman from Ghana.
17: That is crazy. But do you understand? That's what's happening. And you're being told you're a racist if you have a problem. What do you got against Somali people? Who cares, Somali people? Who cares about any people? It's just fraud. Okay, but this is what started in Minneapolis. And they tried to insulate themselves against criticism, if you remember, by going, oh, this is politically targeted. And when they floated the idea of going to California, Gavin Newsom, do you remember this? He goes, oh, we got the fraud under control. This is all political. Nobody takes it seriously. I can't believe this. And then what happened? They uncovered close to $1 trillion in fraud in his state. Remember Gavin Newsom, the guy who said he hates when politicians lie? Do you remember this old clip?
5: Not one person ever in my office has ever used the word Latinx.
23: I'm like, so can we finally put that to bed?
5: Yeah, agree? But where did that even...
23: No more Latinx,
5: like,
23: everybody.
5: Well, I just didn't even know where it came from. I'm like, what are people talking about? Impactful this has been on the Latinx community. Latinx community politicians that are banning not assault rifles, but the word Latinx.
24: Nothing I dislike more than the politician that sits there and lies to you. And we all just sit there rolling our eyes going, give me a break.
17: Gavin Newsom.
25: You are a rude, terrible person.
17: They're sociopaths. And they're trying to make this about, you know, some racial animus. When this is the real truth, there's a very permissive culture in states that have massive, massive government spending because a lot of that money comes back to the government. That's why they greenlight it. Like, to give an example, the Democrats are trying to deny black people the right to vote for most of their existence. Okay, the Civil War, the Republican Party was founded to end slavery. Do you know who the first Republican nominee for president was? A guy by the name of Abe Lincoln, the guy I named my kid after. Okay, and the Republicans fought to end slavery. And after all of that bloodshed, Lincoln held the Union together. It's the reason you have Confederate monuments, or at least you did, in places like Monument Parkway down in Richmond, where I'll be hanging out November 3rd. Hey, girl, if you want to get those tickets. But the point is, he wanted those monuments because he wanted to lend the losing side some dignity in defeat in an attempt to bring everybody back towards the center. So every one of those monuments that liberals tore down were actually put there. Okay, to honor, yes, a side of the war we might not agree with as a public, but a larger effort to preserve the Union that was being made by the people who actually ended slavery. But getting past all of that, okay, the Democratic Party, once the Civil War ended, went back to work denying black people the right to equal standing in this country. Jim Crow laws, literacy clauses, grandfather clauses, poll taxes, all of the horrific things we saw on the physical side to intimidate black people and families from voting was conducted by what was known as the Southern Dixiecrats. But what ultimately happened is the Democrats realized when the Civil Rights Act passed, to be clear, under a Democrat president, so give Lyndon B. Johnson credit for that pivot, okay, because the zeitgeist had swung and the Democrat Party had made a calculated decision, Okay, and you can credit JFK for this the most because he was a guy there pushing and fighting for civil rights and, you know, riding the coattails in a lot of ways of what became of Martin Luther King and his movement, as they realized, hey, these people are equal. They deserve equal equality and access and standing and everything in between. And if we're going to treat them equally under the eyes of the law, that means they're going to vote. So we might as well get them to vote for us. And that's where the Great Society came from. They started going into poor communities and offering all kinds of welfares and incentivizing the destruction of the nuclear family, because the family was going to get more welfare if the two parents were outside the household than if they were in it. And lo and behold, if you had a monthly check coming from one political party and all you needed to do was keep voting for them, you would. So the Democrats subsidized a lot of poverty in the name of keeping a community down and dependent on the government. And that's why every time there's massive government spending in a community, there really is no oversight, because they know the community benefiting is largely going to vote for them. And if that community happens to funnel some money back into the super PACs through NGOs, what do they care? If somebody winds up going to jail, they can go, yeah, good, we found the fraud, amen. But they weren't looking for it. J.D. Vance was. Okay, why is J.D. Vance looking for it? Because they ran Elon Musk out of town. Okay, that was the good news for the Democrats. They didn't like Doge. It was the billionaire. He was taking everybody's money. Okay, well, that's the good news for the Democrats. They got rid of Elon Musk. The bad news is they got rid of Elon Musk.
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11: There it is, Fox Across America with Jimmy Fallon. Really excited for the next hour of radio. We get Diamond Dave Landau back on the show. Dave Landau, comedy sexiest man. Yeah. If you've noticed on the show, I'm booking more of my comedian friends lately because I can't take politics seriously right now. I can't. In the next hour, a very prominent liberal politician was just asked like minutes ago about Graham Plattner. And it's just the greatest answer. I can't do it justice because we only have a minute left in the break and the clip's longer than that. So you might consider this good fundamentals by me because we're teasing to the top of the hour. But this is not being done in the name of good fundamentals. We're just running out of time.
12: I admire your honesty.
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0: and the 1993 World Trade Center bombing. She's out there campaigning for this guy. Okay, someone who should be dying in prison right now is a Democratic nominee for Congress in New Jersey, which is disgusting. But AOC found a way to make it funny because she was asked about another Democrat candidate running up in Maine. And again, just showed why she is a weapons-grade idiot. You'll love it. It's so funny.
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7: I'm Laurel Lee. Our top story, it's unclear whether the Trump administration will find another way to kickstart a fund that would offer compensation to those who could claim they were wronged by the prior administration's Justice Department. The White House said that nearly $2 billion of so-called anti-weaponization funds won't go forward. A number of Republicans objected to the fund with a contentious meeting on Capitol Hill with the Deputy Attorney General, but the president is signaling that other options may be on the table. More from ABC's Peter Harambalus.
8: There's a law called the Federal Tort Claims Act, which allows anyone to file a claim against the federal government if they allege they were harmed by the government's actions. So in this case, one of these lawyers, Peter Ticton, who represents hundreds of January 6th defendants, told me that he's already filed 200 of these claims, and he plans to file an additional 200. He actually filed this massive lawsuit just a few days ago, demanding about $1 million in damages for each of his nine clients.
7: A former police officer in Florida now facing charges of fraud and using the identity of a deceased person to make purchases on credit.
9: 24-year-old Jeffrey Ziegler was once a police officer in Haines City, Florida, but now he's charged with assuming the identity of a dead man to use credit cards to make purchases totaling more than 10 grand. The investigation revealed the dead person was the late father of Ziegler's girlfriend and that the three had all lived together at one point. The scheme was discovered by the deceased man's family, who started to receive overdue bills from the credit card companies. Ziegler resigned from his job as an officer when arrested. In Miami, Eben Brown, Fox News.
7: He had been missing since last month on Mount Everest until he was found alive today. Fox's CJ Papa has the story.
10: His wife and daughter had already begun funeral rituals for Dawa Sherpa when they were informed he was alive. The expedition company coordinating the search said a clearing crew spotted the 52-year-old Nepali guide crawling down snowy slopes. He was carried down to safety and given food and water. Then a helicopter flew him to a hospital in the capital of Kathmandu, where his wife and daughter were waiting. Dawa was last seen around May 29th descending from the mountain. He did not reach the base camp, although his client, a Polish climber, did. CJ Papa, Fox News.
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9: I'm Channel 9 Chief Meteorologist Tom Terry. Warm but still relatively dry, and no rain expected through the afternoon hours. Temperatures from the mid to upper 80s back into the upper 80s to near 90 for Friday and Saturday. From Channel 9 Eyewitness News, I'm Certified Chief Meteorologist Tom Terry.
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1: 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We consider this show top-shelf radio in a bottom-feeding political world. And every time I think we hit bottom, they get out another drill bit and keep going. I'm going to play you some clips in this hour with Dave Landau, one of my favorite comics everywhere, about the Democrat effort to either A, sidestep this Graham Plattner dirtbag, or B, actually tell you we have to vote for him. Either way you slice it.
2: Democrats are so full of crap.
1: But understand, if you're just joining us, this is not a show that's here to do a three-hour Democrat bash. I'm losing my nuts right now over this California election that's probably going to take a month. Do you know how we could stop it from taking so long? If Republicans, yes, John Thune in the Senate, passed the Save America Act and we had uniform voting standards in this country, the Democrats couldn't do any of this.
3: He knows what he's talking about.
1: So understand, what you're listening to is a guy who's willing to call out both sides.
4: You got some big testicles to pull this off, bro.
1: Huge. 888-788-9910. You know the rules. You could be a Democrat, Republican, Independent, Libertarian. Just don't be a boom. As we get going. Supposed to be on with Laura Ingraham tonight. She loves me. I'm her favorite person in the world.
2: What a fraud.
1: Nah, me and Laura are the best. And, you know, news permitting. Obviously, breaking news could happen at any minute. They could call the California elections tonight.
5: Are you stupid or something?
1: Yeah, they're probably not going to call them tonight. But they could. They could call the elections like later today, early tomorrow. They've only been counting the votes now for 3 days. They could call the election today.
6: You must have got manure for your brains.
1: All right, you're right. I must have got manure for my brains, to quote Vacation, because they ain't calling this election anytime soon.
7: Tell them like it is.
1: But I want you to understand this, man. The politics are now so much more important than the people that this Graham Plattner thing is still a thing, despite the fact that Democrat operatives believe there's another shoe to drop. They say, wow, you know, we've got the Graham Plattner Nazi thing. We've got the Graham Plattner with a dating profile on a pedophile app thing. We've got the Graham Plattner sexting women that aren't his wife thing. We've got the Graham Plattner slandering a Purple Heart winner thing. We've got the Graham Plattner saying he spanks the monkey in porta potties. That's a real thing. They're like, but there's another shoe that's going to drop. Like, how many shoes is this guy, a centipede? How many friggin' shoes does this guy have? This is crazy. But with all of that going on, a lot of Democrats are still endorsing him. Bernie Sanders, I played it for you yesterday. Okay, but the AOC reaction is comical. I'll get to it in a minute. But let's work our way through up the hierarchy of fraud. Okay, Elizabeth Warren has released a statement on Graham Plattner. Here's Elizabeth Warren.
8: Hi-ya, hi-ya, hi-ya, hi-ya, hi-ya, hi-ya, hi-ya.
1: Oh, it's a wrong statement. That was her, but she wasn't talking about Graham Plattner. Here she is on Capitol Hill, dodging. I mean, yo, do you know those movies where they rob a museum and they have to bring in like a contortionist to get through all the lasers that are displayed across the floor of the museum? And the guy's got to do that like high stakes limbo, because if the one laser gets tripped, he sets off the alarm and they're all in trouble. Elizabeth Warren might as well be played by Tom Cruise in a Mission Impossible with the level of dodge you're about to see here. Clip 11.
9: What about his conduct, though? You have to be concerned about his conduct, don't you?
10: No. The people of Maine are dealing every single day with economic issues that are flattening them against the wall.
9: Aren't you worried about more coming out about his past that could damage his chances?
10: What I'm worried about is another day of war in Iran.
11: Are these accusations disturbing to you?
10: What is disturbing to me is what's happening in this economy and how right now the Republicans just sign off on it.
1: Elizabeth Warren.
8: Hi-ya, hi-ya, hi-ya, hi-ya, hi-ya, hi-ya, hi-ya.
1: That sounded like when you're getting set up on a blind date and they won't give you the answer to the question you want to know. Hey, I'm going to set you up with this girl. Is she good looking? Very funny girl. Well, hilarious. You like to laugh. She likes to laugh. Greg, how does she look when she's laughing? Let me tell you something. This girl, big sports fan. I know you said you like sports. She really loves sports. You're like, okay, I'll take her to the game. You think she'll look good in the stands? Yeah, you got to get there early. She always says the parking's bad. At which point in your head, you're like, oh, I know what this girl looks like. Okay, Elizabeth Warren refusing to acknowledge the character issues behind Graham Plattner, and the justification is no different than Bernie Sanders, her fellow fraud. Well, we don't care about the character stuff. The people of Maine are dealing with economic issues, you see? Well, if you're worried about economic issues, I don't know. Maybe you don't nominate a guy who thought it was a good idea to spend his own money on a Nazi tattoo. I mean, is that responsible spending where you come from?
7: Not even close.
1: Never mind that every economic issue that the people of Maine or anywhere else in this country are dealing with are brought to you by the Democrats. Who spent us to a 40-year high in inflation? The Democrats. Who jacked up your grocery costs? A 30% hike? The Democrats. Mortgage rates. You know what they were when Trump left office? 1.9%. Do you know what they hit under Biden's presidency? 9% is what they freaking hit.
12: No!
1: Okay, you know who opposed the one big beautiful bill? The Democrats. You know what the one big beautiful bill did? It cut taxes on tips. It cut taxes on Social Security. 97% of tax filers got a tax cut. $83 billion in taxes were cut this year because of the one big beautiful bill. If Trump's tax cuts had expired, we would have seen a $5.3 trillion tax hike.
13: So y'all need to hide your kids, hide your wife, and hide your husband because they're raping everybody out here.
1: So the Democrats, there's an email that went out. It's an email. Hey, you're going to get asked the Plattner question. We know what's all going to happen. The official answer is, but the economy. The official answer is, but Trump. Here's Anna Navarro, okay, who looks like she gets paid in shoe fly pie. I can tell that. I've got friends in Lancaster, and I'm the only TV host who's not on Ozempic. But here is Anna Navarro saying, you got to vote for Plattner. I mean, I know he's got misconduct, but Susan Collins votes with Trump, who also has misconduct. So you're not really voting Plattner against Collins. You're voting Plattner against Trump. Funny how that works. Never mind that Donald Trump has been called a Nazi an awful lot. But do you know who's the one with the Nazi tattoo? Graham Plattner. The Democrats, who didn't want to release the Epstein files under Biden when they controlled the Senate, the House, and the presidency, now tell you there was something to hide in there for Trump. If they thought there was something to hide in there for Trump, they would have released the freaking Epstein files the second they found the dirt on Trump.
14: I'm Hillary Clinton, and I approve this message.
1: Okay, but understand they didn't because they thought there was damaging information in there on Bill Clinton, which could have gotten all of them killed.
14: I'm Hillary Clinton, and I approve this message.
1: But the point is, the Democrats used the Epstein files as an excuse to call Donald Trump a pedophile and a pedophile protector. So the official acumen in my Twitter feed whenever I post something about Trump is, oh, you're shilling for a Nazi pedophile protector. And everybody telling me that wants you to vote for Graham Plattner, a guy with a Nazi tattoo who is on a pedophile dating app. Here's Anna Navarro telling you it's justified. Clip 14.
15: The choice that voters in Maine have and voters in Maine will make is whether they vote for a very flawed candidate in Plattner. Very flawed. I think many different things that he has done, I find morally reprehensible. But do they vote for the guy who's flawed, or do they vote for the woman, the senator, who has voted 90% for the president, with the president, who is even more flawed, who has 24 plus accusations of sexual misconduct?
1: Oh, God.
16: What an idiot.
1: So to hear it her way, you got to vote for the Nazi tattoo guy on the pedophile app because Susan Collins agrees with Trump a lot. This argument, it's so embarrassing because the Democrats don't crosstalk. Like, they don't go up against conservatives in debate. And I'm one of the reasons why. Do you know in the run-up to the presidential election, NPR, maybe you guys don't know this. I didn't talk it up a lot. Do you know that NPR had me on a debate with another liberal comic who goes on CNN, my man Pete Dominic? And they're so used to communicating within their bubble that they just didn't understand how easily shot down all of their stupid balloons were. I mean, it was the easiest thing I've ever done in my life. The kid just called me a fascist for an hour and a half. And when it was over, he shook my hand and he's like, I was afraid this was going to happen. I should have wrote more jokes. I'm like, no, you should have made more substantive points. Yelling that Trump is a fascist is not, that should be disqualifying. If Trump is a fascist, you know what Jimmy Kimmel's not doing on TV every night? Criticizing him. If Trump is a fascist, you know what every Oscar winner isn't doing every time they get on stage? Criticizing him. Fascism is the government uses force to deny people the right to work and participate in polite society if they oppose their views. Do you know who seized the opposition's bank accounts during the pandemic and during the aftermath of the 2020 election? The Democrats debanked people using government authority. Do you know who fired you from your job if you didn't want the vaccine? The Democrats. Do you know who pressured social media companies to silence your voice if you didn't sing the praises of the vaccine? The Democrats. And oh, by the way, do you know what the Democrats did in the run-up to the 2020 election? They bashed the vaccine.
2: Democrats are so full of crap.
1: What do you mean, Jimmy? Here they are. I hold on to this stuff. We call it permanent audio on this show. You say something insane, we hold on to it in case we got to make a point someday. Here's the Democrats in the run-up to the election when Trump was making the vaccine.
12: Let's just say there's a vaccine that is approved and even distributed before the election. Would you get it?
16: Well, I think that's going to be an issue for all of us.
17: If and when the vaccine comes, it's not likely to go through all the tests that needs to be and the trials that are needed to be done.
18: When we finally do, God willing, get a vaccine, who's going to take the shot? Who's going to take the shot? You can be the first one to say, put me, sign me up. They now say it's okay.
19: And the question of whether it's real when it's there, that requires enormous transparency. You got to make all of it available to other experts across the nation. So they can look and see. So there's consensus. This is a safe vaccine.
18: If the president announced tomorrow we have a vaccine, would you take it? Only if it was completely transparent that other experts in the country could look at it. Only if we knew all of what went into it.
19: If Donald Trump can't give answers and his administration can't give answers to these three questions, the American people should not have confidence.
16: But if Donald Trump tells us that we should take it, I'm not taking it.
1: That's Kamala Harris saying, if Donald Trump wants us to take this vaccine, I ain't taking it. You know what Kamala Harris did when she got into office? She mandated that you take it.
20: She is a fraud, a phony, a woman without a moral core, a regular two-faced, mealy-mouthed politician who swings with the wind.
1: So all of these justifications and this moral superiority they run on is absurd. Okay, they're endorsing the guy with the Nazi tattoo on the pedophile app. They're endorsing James Tallarico in Texas who says God is a woman. Okay, these aren't serious people. But the biggest one and the most egregious one we talked about on America's Newsroom this morning is the dirtbag running for Congress in the 12th Congressional District of New Jersey has just been nominated by the Democrats. He was a guy who was aiding and abetting the blind sheik, the mastermind behind the 1993 World Trade Center bombing attack. And as Guy Benson pointed out last night on Twitter, District 12, where he's running in New Jersey, is actually the home of Todd Beamer. Do you know the famous 9/11 hero Todd Beamer, who said, let's roll on United 93 and storm the cockpit, tried to fight back. The plane ultimately crashed. Everybody died. There's a big monument out in Shanksville, Pennsylvania. But Todd Beamer, the hero who said, let's roll, grew up and lived and his family resides in a congressional district that's going to be represented by a congressman who was working with the mastermind of the 1993 World Trade Center attacks.
21: What the hell is the world coming to?
1: AOC endorses that guy. Okay, she's out campaigning for that guy. That's what we covered on America's Newsroom this morning. Okay, so spare me the whole moral high ground thing. Whenever a Democrat calls out Republican character, it's like Snoop Dogg calling you a pothead. You're like, okay, well, could you wave that smoke away? I can't see you behind the cloud. But here is AOC asked about Graham Plattner, and she tries to do the old, oh, I don't know anything about it. That with a straight face. Here it is, clip 10.
22: Should Democrats abandon Graham Plattner after these messages came out, these sexually explicit messages he sent to women?
23: You know, I haven't waded into that primary. I don't believe the primary has occurred yet. So I would kind of, you know, again, I don't wait in on that. I haven't waited in that race.
24: That is so embarrassing.
1: Now, I don't know anything about Graham Plattner. What do you mean? But I mean, to her credit, laughable on its face. She obviously knows everything about it. They just had a party-wide briefing that Graham Plattner attended. Okay, but it's still a better answer than these frauds that are saying vote for the guy. There's no justification. Well, the Graham Plattner thing is a, you know, guy who speaks to the working class. Really? Is that everyone I know is in the working class. That's all I come from. I'm a cab driver. I grew up in a family full of cops. And I don't know any of them that were like, oh, yeah, we got to get a Nazi tattoo. We got to go on a pedophile dating app. Okay, if that's the working class, I guess my question is, what profession are we talking about here? Because it doesn't sound legal.
0: It's the number one show with humans and animals.
3: Nice beaver.
4: 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I just had it stuffed.
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0: Fox Across America with Jimmy Fallon, the morning show that overslept. That's what they call it. It's kind of what it sounds like. Why? Because the world's on fire. All I'm doing is roasting marshmallows on the blaze, man. I know the issues are serious. We'll take them seriously, but we don't have to take ourselves seriously. We're all going to die someday. You're not going to wish you sat around pretending you were Scott Pelley until then. Scott Pelley out at CBS. It is so funny that 60 Minutes fired him. And everybody's trying to reduce this to like a First Amendment thing.
1: Shut up! Will you shut up?
0: Scott Pelley went into a company-wide meeting, trashed his boss while recording it, and gave it to the New York Times. Show of hands in the cars around the country of America right now if you can pull that off at your job and keep your job. And I think the answer is a resounding no. Okay. And any idiot who gets on TV, I hate when Democrats do this. I'm a dad. I'm a parent. We have one kid. We decided to stop breeding after the first report card. That was it. We were like, yeah, we should probably get a dog and a cat. We're not really good at the parenting thing. I kid. You can only tell those jokes if your kid is smart. Lincoln's actually on the honor roll. Just got a scholar athlete award Tuesday night. But the point is, I hate when the Democrats try to reward bad behavior. You know, they try to martyr bad. Like George Floyd, you know, held a knife to a pregnant lady's stomach. And in the process of dying of fentanyl that day, yes, he did get knelt on by Derek Chauvin. And that's a real tough video to watch. I'm not going to deny you that. But the idea that, you know, this is a guy who is a net positive to society before Derek Chauvin came along is kind of laughable. Do you know when his family found out who he was? During the riots. Because that's who that guy was. He had a kid he abandoned. And the kid's mother said to him, you know who the man on TV is? And the kid goes, who? And she goes, George, that's your dad. And he was like, get out of here. For real? Like that? Really? Never even knew them. He was a dirtbag. He was a grifter, a drifter, a mess, a junkie, whatever he was. Okay? Not good. But it's like the Renee Good thing in Minneapolis. They say, well, Renee Good, you know, ugh, just a mom who got shot driving her kid home from school, which it sounds like a really convenient narrative until you remember that the mom hit a cop with her car and had been obstructing federal agents for 9 hours, blowing whistles in their face. She was somebody who unfortunately played a oversized role in her own demise. I'm not saying it's a good thing that she's dead. I'm just telling you there needs to be some personal responsibility. And you can't say she played no part because that's telling other people it's okay to go hit cops with your car, which I can assure you it is not. And every one of these idiots on TV like Jake Tapper, who's like, oh, Scott Pelley, fired just for criticizing the president. Nobody cares. Everyone on TV criticizes the president. That's pretty much all they do now. It's a very one-trick pony. But the one thing you can't do while criticizing the president is slamming your bosses and videotaping it for the New York Times. And that's why he's gone.
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0: This is WDBO, Orlando's news, weather, and traffic starts now.
1: I'm Laurel Lee. Our top story, it's unclear whether the Trump administration will find another way to kickstart a fund that would offer compensation to those who could claim that they were wronged by the prior administration's Justice Department. The White House said that nearly $2 billion of so-called anti-weaponization funds won't go forward. A number of Republicans objected to the fund while a contentious meeting on Capitol Hill with the Deputy Attorney General happened. More from ABC's Peter Harambalu.
2: President Trump in the Oval Office yesterday said that he doesn't really know if it's still a thing and he thinks these people should still be reimbursed. But on Capitol Hill, Acting Attorney General Todd Blanch basically said that the fund is dead, that they're not moving forward with it. That being said, he didn't agree to put that in writing. And I think really the big question at this point is, even if the fund is dead, are they going to find another way to pay these people off through a different legal avenue?
1: Authorities in China are snuffing out any remembrance of the deadly 1989 military crackdown on student-led pro-democracy protests in Tiananmen Square, further tightening a years-long campaign to erase the event from public memory.
3: Police told relatives of the victims that they would not be allowed to visit a cemetery in Beijing on the anniversary of the June 4th crackdown. Relatives visited the cemetery on the anniversary for more than 30 years to read memorial statements with police keeping watch. Hundreds of people, possibly thousands, were killed in 1989 as troops advanced through and fired on crowds that were trying to stop the military from reaching pro-democracy protesters in Tiananmen Square. It's a plaza at the center of the Chinese capital. The events are not publicly discussed in China, and the anniversary is not officially marked. Gianna Gelusi, Fox News.
1: It wasn't the height or the speed that bugged out a family in Ohio on an amusement park ride this week. ABC's Sherry Preston explains what it was.
4: If you know Northeast Ohio along Lake Erie, you are well aware of the mayflies. The little critters known as midges inundate the region in the spring with swarms that peak when it gets 60 degrees or warmer. But Tyler Fellinger and his daughter Catherine didn't think it would be a problem when they boarded the Top Thrill 2 roller coaster at Cedar Point Amusement Park. They were wrong. Both slammed straight into a swarm of midges.
5: I looked over her and she had it all over her, but she was cracking up at me because it was just, my face was just, it looked like a fly swatter.
4: They say they'd ride the coaster again, but they wouldn't sit in the first car. Sherry Preston, ABC News.
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9: I'm Channel 9 Chief Meteorologist Tom Terry. Warm, but still relatively dry, and no rain expected through the afternoon hours. Temperatures from the mid to upper 80s back into the upper 80s to near 90 for Friday and Saturday. From Channel 9 Eyewitness News, I'm Certified Chief Meteorologist Tom Terry.
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9: Comics you want on the phone, but when you're comedy's sexiest man, we demand that you join us on Zoom. So get out your singles, little greenery for the scenery, and give a warm round of applause to Diamond Dave Landau. Hey, girl.
11: Hey, sexy. How you doing?
9: I'm doing good. Not as good as the people in Little Rock, Arkansas. It's my understanding you'll be at the Looney Bin June 11th through 13th.
11: That's right, next weekend.
9: I'm going to tell the audience something, because we tell them everything we do behind the scenes. I just couldn't keep a straight face. I had asked you where you were performing, and you said you were going to be in Arkansas. Can I mention that? And I said no. Wouldn't it have been so much funnier if I said no and meant it, and we had to do this whole interview like everything was cool?
11: Just fine. I've had shows where you're not allowed to promote stuff, and then I just start saying it through the show. And then it just becomes even more tense and uncomfortable.
9: You comics unleash yourself. Dave, you do a little travel. You travel a lot. Yeah, like, for instance, I'm going to be at the Looney Bin in Little Rock next week.
11: Your move, Byron.
9: That's funny. Well, I think the highest form of comedy right now, there's two directions to go in here. I want to start with Graham Plattner, because that's the highest form of comedy. If we've spent 6 months with Democrats telling us Trump is a Nazi pedophile protector, and we're now being told to vote for the guy with the Nazi tattoo on the pedophile app, that's funnier than anything we're going to write at the Looney Bin in Little Rock, Arkansas.
11: Yes, that's correct. He's the guy who actually, I didn't know there was actually a dating app for pedophilia, but apparently there is. And it's perfectly acceptable if you are a Democrat who has a actual Nazi tattoo. But don't worry, he covered it up with a dragon, which is somehow worse.
9: But the good news is he was just endorsed by Jared from Subway.
11: So like, good news.
9: Like this guy. We like Jared's in prison. He's doing a little time right now. But yeah, the whole thing is funny. I mean, and we always laugh at this. Like, I love having you on because we're not here to take any of it seriously. We're basically like the California Board of Elections. We don't take anything seriously. How is it acceptable? I tweeted this, so I don't want to like recycle material on you. But it's like, I was saying this earlier. We went to Maduro's living room in Venezuela, snatched him up, threw him in a Nike tracksuit, and shipped him to New York in 6.5 hours. We offer same-day shipping on dictators, but we need a month to count votes. A little bit of chicanery, Dave.
11: Have you seen where you can drop ballots off in California?
9: Oh, yeah.
11: They're just actual cardboard boxes with homeless people sleeping next to them that clearly have been defecated in. I'd say they throw used needles in there, but you know that they just, yeah, those are reusable. But there's the idea that this is how votes are tallied is unreal. But yeah, they're like, look, we're going to need about another 30 days until we can make sure that Spencer Pratt is no longer in the running.
9: You're not wrong, though. Like, Nithya Raman has a 71% chance of advancing, according to Polymarket. And she was in
11: really,
9: third.
11: Really? Because she had 7 2 days ago.
9: It's like Putin is watching cable news right now being like, that's a bogus election. Come on.
11: Yeah. He's like, I should just let my people vote if they can do it this easily.
9: Wait, you mean I've been throwing all these people off balconies for nothing?
11: I feel kind of guilty now.
9: We're talking to Dave Landau. Go ahead.
11: It's staggering. It is staggering, though, that they will do anything to get this guy out. And all he's really running on is, I'd like homeless people to actually be taken care of and maybe get what they need. The streets to be cleaned up a little bit.
9: Yeah.
11: And, you know, when a city burns down, maybe have, I don't know, a fire department on hand. or people, at least people around that go, hey, there's water over there, we should use it. These are the things that he believes that are radical.
9: We have no background in firefighting. Neither of us. Do you? I don't. And
11: Very little. The only thing I can tell you is water on top of it tends to help.
9: It's my favorite thing in the world. There's no water in the reservoir because they were trying to protect a fish called the smelt. I thought that was made up.
12: Seven.
11: So did I.
12: Yeah. Well, I mean, honestly, the only time, unless you were a little kid using the phrase whoever smelt it dealt it, you have never said the word smelt, have you?
11: No, never, ever once.
12: No. Why would you?
11: Well, and they said, look, we know the ocean's right there, but we are very concerned that that water could hurt the land. And you're like, as opposed to the wildfire ripping through it? Well, what's it going to hurt the Malibu crops that it's so well known for?
12: Don't you feel like you're watching them put rubbing alcohol on a guy's arm before they give him lethal injection?
11: We don't want you to catch anything. You know, this is...
12: It's the dumbest time to be alive. Dave Landau's here. You can catch him in Little Rock, Arkansas at the Looney Bin, June 11th through the 13th. The Looney Bin, Little Rock, Arkansas, that's a good comedy crowd, by the way.
11: They are. They're a very good comedy crowd, and I haven't been back there in a little while. I'm looking forward to it.
12: You can't offend them. Like, yeah, it's funny, because we're on a dueling tour right now of cities that can't be offended. I was in Reno. If I was clubbing a baby seal on stage in Reno, there would have been a line to get the baton.
11: Oh, they would buy your boots. At least that's what I do with my baby seals. I like to wear them.
12: So, you got merch? Yeah, we got some seal boots over here. We just got to make them.
11: Check them out.
12: What size? But I love it because they get it down there. They're laughing. Have you watched any of the Jill Biden book tour?
11: I have a little bit. It's very exciting to see. I have no idea now, though, if she actually was in on anything.
12: Yeah.
11: That's the part that I don't get. I feel like she may have actually not known that her husband was dying. I think she knew. She obviously knew he had dementia. Uh-huh. Everyone knew. Uh-huh. But as far as like the pancreatic cancer or whatever the stage four he had, that somehow he miraculously beat and no one else can. I don't know how much she actually knew. She seems very, very left in the dark, except for the obvious holding his hands and going, "You did good, Joe. You did real good today."
12: It's my favorite thing in the world that she says she thought he had a stroke. She took him to a rally and then to Waffle House, which we both love Waffle House. Neither of us are doctors. But if someone is concerned about your health, the literal last place on earth they could take you is Waffle House.
11: Have you ever seen the video where the guy who lives upstairs at a Waffle House and they don't know falls through the ceiling? He just falls through, looks up, looks at everybody and walks out like it's no big deal. But he had been living in the attic of a Waffle House for quite some time. That's not where you take somebody who's sick.
12: But you couldn't hear him over the karate fights on top of the counter downstairs.
11: Right, yeah. Would you like to meet the president in the middle of the brawl that people are having over absolutely nothing?
12: The balls of this woman. And I think it's the funniest thing in the world. And they're all trying to do this thing, right? Where they kind of like retroactively refit the Biden narrative. Because everyone in the media is now doing the whole, he should have stepped down. But what they were obviously doing up until the minute he got on stage and said he was Batman is they were like, oh, this guy could go 8 more years, maybe 12. Have you ever seen him? You know, the whole thing they used to do where they'd say, well, you should see him behind closed doors. I know he looked bad at he glitched out today, talked to a dead person, but the interns can't even keep up with this guy behind closed. That was my favorite.
11: Oh, they really want you to believe that everything was perfectly. That's what I really don't like, the gaslighting and the retro gaslighting.
12: Yeah.
11: When they told us, look, he is sharper than ever. And you're going, he's not. He's not. He's talking to people that aren't there. He's repeating what they're saying into his headset, like salute the troops.
12: Yeah. Oh, remember when he used to read stage direction?
11: Oh, that was the best. It was just Lloyd Bridges in Airplane or Hot Shots.
12: Oh, hold on. This is the best version of this ever. The night we met. Holy God. I almost cursed. Dave and I met. We met. We were doing a TV show on Access TV called Gotham Comedy Live. Is that not the night we met?
11: That's correct, with Pamela Anderson.
12: And I believe that was back. That was Mohawk Dave back then. Didn't you have a Mohawk?
11: I think it was right. Yeah, I did have a mohawk.
12: I met you.
11: Yes, I did.
12: On a Chelsea sidewalk with a mohawk. I was a cab driver at the time writing that TV show on the side. And I met you. You were out front with a mohawk in Chelsea. I assumed you were a man whore.
11: Correct. So, well, I was. I was just also doing comedy. You were driving a cab and I was servicing people in it.
12: I said, we're all in the service industry one way or the other, however you slice it. So the night I met Dave, America, you should know this, a real story. Pamela Anderson was hosting Gotham Comedy Live, and I was tasked with writing her monologue. And she had a new handler, because I think she was in the process of like dating Julian Assange. I don't know what the story was there, but her new handler had said to me, she's going to go on stage and do comedy, but she doesn't, we don't want her mentioning Motley Crue, Baywatch, or the movie Borat. And I was like, oh, because there's so many other Pamela Anderson things to talk about. But anyway, okay, they put me through the paces of writing her like 10 joke monologues. On the way into the club, I got to meet Diamond Dave. Pamela Anderson showed up. And if you remember this, she read the stage direction in her monologue. And people thought it was like a brilliant writing job by me, but it was unintentional. Like, after them telling me she was a genius, she got on stage and was like, hello, welcome to Gotham Comedy Live. Please hold for applause. And after like three of those, people were like, oh, I get it. They're doing the ditzy blonde thing. And the New York Post did a write-up about her doing comedy and killing. And I wish I could take credit for it. A lesser man would. But it wasn't my writing. It was her being too dumb to know what the stage direction was. So
11: yeah, I actually did think it was your writing. Even after, I thought, that was really good how you did that. And you were like, yeah, I got a secret.
12: But a champagne-addled Pamela Anderson functions, yes, at the same level as a President Joe Biden.
11: That's correct. Except I would way trust Pamela Anderson drunk on champagne to run this country.
12: Any day of the week. Oh my God, are you crazy? Pamela Anderson, go ahead, say that again.
11: Well, at least with Pamela Anderson, you can go, listen, she's hammered on several bottles of Dom Perignon. with Biden, you could just go, we're doing a massive cover-up for really no explanation whatsoever.
12: Yeah, you just nailed it. This is it. Pamela Anderson's champagne buzz wears off. Dementia doesn't.
11: No, especially when they decide not to tell you until after. The one thing that I loved, though, not even to go back, but when he did have the moment where it was very clear, mm-hmm, that things worked out, that it seemed like he was going okay, was right around when they did find cocaine in the White House. And he did have the one when he addressed the nation and everybody went, you know, he was a bit on top of it today. And then you're like, we found cocaine on his desk. And Hunter has now said, I would never leave cocaine behind, which I believe, I think that's fair. So when you look at all that balanced, I think the only way that he did seem with it for a few seconds of his entire presidency was that he did blow.
12: If you didn't see the Hunter Biden comment Dave just made, he really did say, I would never leave cocaine behind, which is true. The only thing he'd leave behind is a baby he had with a stripper.
11: A baby with a stripper, or if he was selling a laptop for more cocaine.
12: This is why you got to go to the Looney Bin, June 11th through the 13th, and see Diamond Dave in Little Rock, Arkansas. I love this. I'm excited for you. I'm excited for the American people. We'll catch up offline, because I know we're working diligently behind the scenes to get you back on Fox News Saturday night when our schedules overlap.
11: Yes, I'm excited about that. Yeah, I was excited to be back.
12: No, it's good to get the band back together, man, especially right now, because it's just such a stupid time. Like, it's a really stupid time. And this is where being a comic is actually fun, because we don't even owe them an apology. Like, when people are just dying everywhere, sometimes people, you know, think it's in poor taste that we're telling jokes about it, but we're going to tell the jokes anyway. But right now, that's not the news cycle. The news cycle is just a death of shame. There's no one who experiences shame anymore, so we don't owe them restraint.
11: No, I just read, people are asking when I want to come back to Canada, and I just read this article, I don't know if you saw, where a guy was outside of a Tim Hortons where he had just eaten donuts, and someone went up to him and basically talked him into suicide, because they kill you there.
12: Yeah.
11: Like, you're allowed to have assisted suicide there, which, look, I did believe in, but people always say it's a slippery slope, and then it turns out they're right every time. Like, if you catch me outside alone of a Tim Hortons, chances are I want to kill myself. I've just had 12 donuts. I'm at the worst point of my life. But this guy just pulls up and he's like, so how are you feeling about yourself? Like, you shouldn't be allowed to just hunt people after eating fast food.
12: You know, you can't hand out election merch within 100 feet of a polling place. You can't discuss self-care 100 feet outside of Tim Hortons.
11: No, that's not fair. You can't. Yeah, you cannot. Yeah, you can't discuss mental well-being right outside of a McDonald's.
12: Oh, that's so funny. Diamond Dave, we miss you already. See you soon.
11: I miss you, sir. Thank you, man.
12: There he goes, Dave Landau. Check him out in Little Rock, Arkansas at the Looney Bin. I can tell you this, man. I know a lot of you guys come to see me. I think it's amazing. My show sold out this weekend. They're going to sell out in California. It's amazing. Okay, we built this thing. Like you, me. We started on 27 stations. We're on a few hundred now. We got our own TV show. It's amazing. It is amazing. But the thing that excites me more than anything else is seeing my buddies come on this show and having you guys show up to their club dates. It's the coolest thing in the world. Because when I was a cab driver, I was listening to like Opie and Anthony. And they had all great comics on, phenomenal comics. Patrice O'Neill, Jim Norton, they had Louis C.K., Bill Burr. All of those guys were hilarious. And they were on that show being funny and promoting club dates. And they had built like an ecosystem where they all supported each other. And I was sitting there like realizing I was just a cabbie stuck in traffic and I was never going to be on that type of show. And in that moment, I was like, the only way you're ever going to be on that type of show is if you end up hosting one someday. So you better, you know, stop fighting with the Hobbit in the backseat and start writing some jokes. And look at us now. So go see Diamond Dave Landau and go see me after this break.
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0: 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I've been surfing here since I was a kid. Now, seeing my grandson out on the water, it means everything to me. Watching him and taking in the blue waves, the sea breeze, the blurry horizon.
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8: They're playing Hey Ladies by the Beastie Boys. I don't know if you could make that song in New York today. Do you know New York? The New York Democrats voted in honor of Pride Month to ban the terms mother and father.
9: I'm sick and tired of all this bullshit.
8: That's a real thing. Okay, it was voted on in my state legislature. They ban mother and father. They're replacing the term gestating parent is the term they want you to use for women in the month of June. I have a term. How about you? Like, what are we doing here? We're erasing women. That's what we're doing. To placate a pretend notion that anyone dressing as a woman becomes one? That's not quite how it works. Has anyone seen Kindergarten Cop?
10: Boys have a penis, girls have a vagina.
8: Okay, how is it that that might have been considered the funniest line uttered in a movie during the 1980s, which is pound for pound as good of a movie decade as we ever had? You'd have to say 70s or 80s. You know, if you late 60s, I'll talk to you all day. But I think if you were talking to people, about golden ages of film, I think 70s, 80s is where you're going to wind up. And that runaway, throwaway joke in Kindergarten Cop with the little kid says that to Arnold Schwarzenegger is like, it devastated movie theaters. It was like an IED went off. Okay. And the idea that the biggest punchline of the 80s is now a legitimate Democrat policy that men can have babies. I mean, dude.
11: These people are crazy. I'm telling you, they're crazy.
8: Okay.

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6: 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Orlando's news, weather, and traffic starts now.
7: I'm Laurel Lee. Our top story, it's unclear whether the Trump administration will find another way to kickstart a fund that would offer compensation to those who could claim they were wronged by the prior administration's Justice Department. The White House said that nearly $2 billion of so-called anti-weaponization funds won't go forward. A number of Republicans objected to the fund with a contentious meeting on Capitol Hill with the Deputy Attorney General, but the president is signaling that other options may be on the table. More from ABC's Peter Harambeluz.
8: There's a law called the Federal Tort Claims Act, which allows anyone to file a claim against the federal government if they allege they were harmed by the government's actions. So in this case, one of these lawyers, Peter Ticton, who represents hundreds of January 6th defendants, told me that he's already filed 200 of these claims, and he plans to file an additional 200. He actually filed this massive lawsuit just a few days ago, demanding about $1 million in damages for each of his nine clients.
7: A former police officer in Florida now facing charges of fraud and using the identity of a deceased person to make purchases on credit.
9: 24-year-old Jeffrey Ziegler was once a police officer in Haines City, Florida, but now he's charged with assuming the identity of a dead man to use credit cards to make purchases totaling more than 10 grand. The investigation revealed the dead person was the late father of Ziegler's girlfriend and that the three had all lived together at one point. The scheme was discovered by the deceased man's family, who started to receive overdue bills from the credit card companies. Ziegler resigned from his job as an officer when arrested. In Miami, Eben Brown, Fox News.
7: He had been missing since last month on Mount Everest until he was found alive today. Fox's CJ Papa has the story.
10: His wife and daughter had already begun funeral rituals for Dawa Sherpa when they were informed he was alive. The expedition company coordinating the search said a clearing crew spotted the 52-year-old Nepali guide crawling down snowy slopes. He was carried down to safety and given food and water. Then a helicopter flew him to a hospital in the capital of Kathmandu, where his wife and daughter were waiting. Dawa was last seen around May 29th descending from the mountain. He did not reach the base camp, although his client, a Polish climber, did. CJ Papa, Fox News.
7: 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Laurel Lee, WDBO News.
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3: I'm Channel 9 Chief Meteorologist Tom Terry. Warm, but still relatively dry, and no rain expected through the afternoon hours. Temperatures from the mid to upper 80s back into the upper 80s to near 90 for Friday and Saturday. From Channel 9 Eyewitness News, I'm Certified Chief Meteorologist Tom Terry.
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1: Oh, you're damn right it is. And we are fired up in the third and final hour of the broadcast. Ryan Reese is stopping by because the bars aren't open yet in Midtown. Some of them are. But Ryan is very much a feral cat in need of a radio home. We will provide him one later in this hour. But before we cue up the Sarah McLachlan song, the lovely ladies of Fox News Saturday Night are joining me off the tippy top of the hour. And I think what I need to say to you, the American people, is you're welcome. Hey, girls.
2: Hey.
1: The three baddest bitches in television. Can I say baddest on the radio? I'm kidding.
2: No.
1: Hey, good to see you guys.
2: I feel like we're more of like a Pitbull song than a Sarah McLachlan song.
1: That makes sense. Yeah. That makes sense. And that tracks with where we're about to go in this hour. So normally, if you listen to the show day in and day out, I always say it's like a morning show that overslept, you know, because we're covering hard news, but it's obviously we're not serious people. No one's coming to me for direction.
2: No.
1: You know what I'm saying?
2: But that's our vibe. We were watching the Knicks games last night.
1: Yeah, you guys overslept. Are still drunk. You guys have no idea what's going on. But
2: directions
1: usually,
2: to the strip club.
1: Yeah, but hey, girl. But usually stop by on a Thursday and we could talk about what's going to happen on TV. Yeah. Okay, and we'll even get there because there's a lot going on TV. We know what's going on. Jill Biden's on a book tour, blah blah blah. California, that they're not going to know who won the election by the time our show airs Saturday night. How much can we really talk about it?
2: No.
1: They don't know. Okay, so that'll come up. You know, we might. I think we're going to play steakhouse or gay bar.
2: Definitely.
1: Happy in honor
2: Pride.
1: Of Pride Month.
2: Yep.
1: It's Pride Month. We're going to have a nice time. We're going to play our all time favorite game, steakhouse or gay bar, where I quiz the panel on. Is this establishment a place where you can get a T-bone or is it a place that serves steak? Hey, oh, good night. Gotta go. It's a good thing I haven't used that on the air. Anyway, there's a larger issue we need to address, though, because you know I say this every day. I say this whole ecosystem that we have in the media. We have a radio show 5 days a week. We have a TV show one night a week. Mm-hmm. But I always say I want them to be one show. You know what I mean?
2: Totally.
1: Because I want the brand to overlap. I'm just America's off-ramp having a good, goofy time.
2: Yeah.
1: Okay, so you are obviously here as ambassadors to the TV side of the town. Okay, but you are here in Radio Town, where my producer, Mikey... Oh, man.
2: Great start. Great start.
1: Allow me to jog your memories. Okay, so everybody's welcome to weigh in on this. But Mikey, as you know, runs his own separate intern program at Fox. Okay, there is a Fox intern program where you come here by way of a college and apply for an internship.
2: Yes.
1: And if you're properly vetted, you come here and you shadow some shows. But there's a Michael Advensky intern program where you can just DM him on LinkedIn knowing he works at Fox News and ask to come shadow a show. And wouldn't you know it, it has a 100% acceptance rate for women.
2: Wow, that's amazing.
1: That's amazing.
2: It's ladies' night at the radio booth.
3: Way to go.
1: This is not me making fun of him. This is me admiring him. If I was single and I had Mikey's job, and again, he does this in service of legitimate mentorship. Give him that. Okay. He's never always been above board here. That being said, some of his guests have not. It was once a girl in here in a dress so skimpy. Honestly, like all of my fantasies involved seeing her in a sweater. Like, I was like, I know what she looks like naked. She's here naked. Anyway.
2: Yeah, we saw her.
1: Okay.
2: It was more of a Kleenex than a dress.
1: We can't name names. That would be no time to do that. But wouldn't it be crazy if, say, one of those girls, maybe even that girl, okay, messaged Mikey a second time and said, me, my mom, and my sister are coming to town and we need a place to crash.
2: No.
1: What do you think Mikey said? Yes or no?
2: Yes.
1: Leo?
2: I'm saying no.
1: Annie?
3: I think he sent them so they can stay at my apartment.
1: Your apartment?
3: Yes.
1: In a perfect world, Mikey might have sent them somewhere else. But as I speak to you right now, all of their bags are in Mikey's apartment. Mikey, can you come on the mic and confirm my reporting as factual? No judgments, Mikey.
4: Josh is laughing so hard in here, we can't even.
1: Yes, we can. The Fox News decision desk has called Mikey's apartment for the women from Seattle.
2: Oh, my God.
1: So Mikey has
2: a sister in. How could he say no?
1: A mother, two daughters. When he was telling me this, I couldn't even hear him over the sound of the camera he was installing in the shower. I kid.
2: Oh,
1: but
2: hey.
1: Mikey, I listen, as intern programs go,
2: this is all encompassing.
1: He
2: offers room and board.
1: Is this again
2: a paid internship?
1: She's there with her mom and her sister. Oh. He is not violating the sanctity of anything. She is not a Fox employee.
2: No, not at all. You guys
1: he's
2: are just friends.
1: He's doing nothing wrong, which is to be clear. But is this not the funniest thing you've ever heard? I mean, Josh,
2: is this a one bedroom?
1: Josh, are you capable of public comment right now?
5: I couldn't believe this when he told me this a couple months ago. I was like, you can't be serious. And then they actually went through with it. I was waiting for it to, you know, crash out, but it actually happened.
1: So I want you to rank this in terms of ridiculousness, okay? Because Mikey, you know, is a first ballot Hall of Famer. Okay.
2: Do you have like little chocolates on the pillows? Is there like a tip jar or something? Little like cold Perrier's in the fridge?
1: Yeah, Mikey, how are the accommodations? You have three women in your one bedroom apartment.
2: Because maybe I have two couches.
1: Oh, you have two couches?
4: Yes.
2: Wow.
4: And a giant flat screen TV.
1: And a giant flat screen TV.
2: What are they watching? Ooh. Yeah, I was going to say Netflix, Hulu. Mikey, like, what are we talking about?
1: So hold on a second. So you're in a bedroom.
4: Yeah.
1: You've got two couches. Mm-hmm. Is somebody on the floor in an air mattress?
4: Or an air mattress.
1: You have an air mattress too?
2: Wow.
1: Mikey, why are you so prepared for families of women sleeping over your house?
2: Has this happened before? He's a generous guy. Always said that.
1: Just to be clear, they have caught the Gilgo Beach killer, right? I want to make sure we're on the same page.
2: Copycats, you never know.
1: Mikey, how come you have so many selfies at Jones Beach, Mikey? I have questions. Annie, we'll start with you, okay? Because you might be from the same town this girl is from. You might be. I don't know that to be sure.
2: We don't know anything about Washington geography.
1: No,
2: so
1: we have no idea.
2: Yeah, yeah, yeah.
1: We have no idea. Would you, your mom, and a sister go crash at a random guy's apartment on the other side of the country that you did not know? You don't. She's met him once. She came here by way of a fraudulent intern program. You know when I met this girl? She was sitting in my radio studio. And she was introduced to me as our intern. And I go, what other Fox shows have you worked on so far? And Mikey goes, well, she's actually an intern here. I was like, wait, what? And she's actually one of the first members of the Michael Advensky intern program. So if you were a member of an actual non-existent intern program, do you, your mom, and your sister crash at the guy's place?
3: Okay, so we all know I've gotten a little scrappy in New York. Like
1: That's a yes, Mikey.
3: No.
1: You should have invited the Hagers. What's your bar situation like? Do you know her mom, Steph? Go ahead.
3: Yes, I'm a little scrappy in New York City, you know, trying to save money here and there, get my food paid for. But I think Steph would get us a hotel. We'd be staying at some low, cheap hotel in Midtown, but we probably wouldn't stay at Mikey's. Sorry, Mikey.
1: And we love Mikey, but it's still sketchy. You know what I'm saying? Leo, do the Leos...
2: I mean, maybe when I was like studying abroad or something, but that's like the first thing they tell you not to do. It's like even the crummiest hostel is like at least they have some kind of insurance or something.
1: They'll be a witness.
2: Yes. Yeah.
1: No, Jen, I know your mom is a no unless Brian Brenberg happens
2: Correct.
1: To be there.
2: If it's Brenberg's apartment, we're in. Oh. Well, you know Brenberg's apartment has a nice mini bar.
1: Yeah, Horny P is showing up. There's a bar. I love
2: that's
1: that.
2: That's a Midwestern night.
3: It's different if it was the girl and the sister, like, fine, because they're probably, I guess, have intern age, so they don't have money. But the mom, she's insane, I think.
1: That's that does concern me, Mikey, because I would imagine they got a couple of bucks being from where they are, which leads me to my next question. Mikey, do you have a shot with these women? As much as we're making fun of you, are you at the precipice of pulling off the unthinkable, which is a mother-daughter-daughter, Mikey? Where are we on the field right now with the end zone being you pulled it off? What yard line are you at right now?
4: I'm in the other end zone.
1: Oh, no, Mikey just got safety. A gal can dream.
2: Are you second string in your own apartment? Oh, my God.
1: But Josh, you know Mikey, okay, and you know the courtship. You have a lovely wife, Mike. We love his wife is it's probably Jenny's.
2: We met her.
1: Actually, you know, like me and Jenny have no friends. We're married 20 years. Meg might be her best friend. Like, yeah. I'm not kidding. Aww. I've heard more about Meg than anybody. So, Josh, knowing what you know about women in relationships, though, is it possible that Mikey is misreading the situation and he doesn't realize he has a shot?
5: I swear when this first happened, I think they were asking what's a safe neighborhood to be, and he answered his apartment. I believe that's how this went down.
1: Mikey is the Dick Cheney of travel agents.
2: I've got a safe neighborhood for you.
1: They hired Dick Cheney to find a VP for George Bush, and he recommended himself.
2: Yep.
4: You have no idea how much I talked up my bill.
1: Don't ever go hunting with Mikey. It's not good. It's not good. If you're just joining us, the women of Fox News Saturday night are in studio.
2: Shocked into silence.
1: We're supposed to, you know, be previewing our TV show, but apparently there's going to be three less women in the studio audience this weekend if they don't make it out of Mikey's apartment.
2: Wow.
1: Woo! I love
5: at least
1: that.
5: There's no basement.
1: Yeah, there's no basement. They've already walled it off with cement. I'm kidding. Mikey, I find this to be so fascinating. So I guess the next question is then, do you have any additional applicants to your intern program? Because I know how this goes down. And it is the summer and people want to do their intern
2: work.
1: Oh,
2: yeah, yeah.
1: And
2: everyone's out of school.
1: I know how reachable you are. Mikey, do you have any other applicants?
4: No, not at the moment, because I'm told we're getting a legit Fox intern this
1: Wait, we're
4: summer.
1: Getting a real intern who goes through, like, proper show. Channels?
4: Yes.
1: What's that like? That's amazing.
2: That's going to be a disappointment for them.
1: We've had one intern we have an order of protection against, who, oh, by the way, Mikey goes to her comedy shows. That's a real thing.
4: She's
1: Mikey is cool.
2: Everyone's doing comedy shows these days.
1: Yeah, they're Mikey goes to a lot of open mics and comedy shows and, you know, the coverage.
2: Scouting.
1: Yeah. So nothing there. We had another intern that I like quite a bit that we're friends with. The gal went to Rutgers, who's a nice girl trying to get her feet on the ground. She's a friend of ours.
2: Yeah, I spoke to her recently.
1: She has no restraining orders against Mikey that we know of.
4: Not yet.
1: No, he's just said not yet.
2: Working on it.
1: But I guess what I'm trying to say is you got these three women coming. This is a big deal. It may run its course and go nowhere, which is fine. But you need a farm team. You know what I'm saying? So I think you're supposed to be checking your LinkedIn. Is this where it comes through, LinkedIn or a Facebook Messenger? What is it?
4: No, yeah, LinkedIn. Yeah, it's legit. Yeah.
2: I mean, professional.
1: It's legit. My illegitimate intern program is legit because it happens through LinkedIn.
2: Who knows? Maybe in a month, it's Time Out New York is going to be recommending Mikey's apartment as the go-to spot for visitors to stay.
3: Yeah, the new hot spot.
2: Dottie's going to be sending everyone to Mikey's apartment.
1: Mikey! Yeah, I'm telling you, this is something you should be leaning into. As much fun as we're having with it, I don't doubt if these three women are doing this. There's a lot of other wayward women out there.
2: There's a lot of people coming in for the World Cup. Yep. I mean, there's a lot of activity.
1: Mikey.
2: You might want to open those doors.
1: And you got to remember this, Mikey. Those freaky women in their 40s and 50s that just want a younger guy. I'm telling you this. Honestly, there's a whole search category that's actually wide open on your computer right now. Look at it. They like that age dynamic. Do you think this is like a learning experience? And you know, the whole point is you don't think this is going anywhere, but when it's over, you'll have the building blocks for a successful, hostile situation next time around.
4: I think that was the goal.
1: All right, good. As he says, he's basically scouting for next, you know.
2: Yeah.
1: I love this. Mikey,
2: okay.
1: We're rooting for you.
2: Yeah,
1: believe me, this is not mockery. We're more, I think, aghast that the women decided to do this.
2: I think your hospitality is very generous.
1: Psychotic. And of course, the fact that you are doing this, and whenever he does something like this, I don't find out till it's happening.
2: Yeah.
1: Like, so do you know he was a year into texting Katrina Campins as me before he admitted to me that he goes, I think she thinks I'm you. And I go, Mikey, if you think she thinks I'm you, that means you're literally texting her, hey, it's Jimmy, what's going on?
3: That's so funny. Want to be on my show?
2: Oh, my goodness.
1: Mikey.
4: Do you want a good ending?
1: Ending, Mikey.
4: The mom messages me on Instagram the other night, and she's like, oh, it's so nice what you're doing. We'd love to thank you by flying you out to Seattle and going to a Seahawks game.
1: They want to take you to Seattle?
4: Yeah.
3: Wow.
2: Oh, gosh. You can come with me. Oh,
1: Mikey.
2: My God. So this is an exchange program.
4: Yeah, exactly.
1: You're actually an exchange student. And they want to fly you to Seattle to go to a Seahawks game?
4: Yes.
3: That's fun.
2: I have not been.
1: Mikey,
2: you have to stay at Mikey's birthday.
4: They have season tickets, apparently.
3: You have to go.
1: I think you have a shot with these chicks. Because if they're really just taking advantage of you and just, you know, crashing in your apartment and not giving you the time of day, they don't have to do that.
4: Yeah.
1: So basically what it comes down to is, let's see if these Seahawks tickets come through. Okay, when you get off that plane in Seattle, whip it right out. I'm kidding. Stop it, Mikey, come on.
2: Your microphone.
1: The mic, you know, be like, hey, I'm back on the radio. I love this. I don't know that we'll talk about this on Saturday night, but I wish we could do
2: the
1: whole
2: hour. We're going to talk about it every other day of the week. That's for sure.
1: The lovely ladies of Fox News Saturday night.
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10: It is Fox Across America with Jimmy Fallon, radio host, TV host, a man with one woman staying in his house tonight. I do not have three women staying in my house because I'm not the producer of the show. I'm just the host. Ryan Reese will be joining us later in the hour to weigh in on my producer Mikey's hostel. He's running for Wayward Women. That's another story for another time. We got to get back to grown-up politics for 1 minute. We got to do like an actual normal radio show. Stephen A. Smith had some comments about the California vote that pretty much sums up why everybody is so suspicious of the outcome. Here it is, clip four.
11: A message has been sent. And that message has been sent is very, very simple. If people in a blue state like California are entertaining seriously about putting Republicans in charge gubernatorially and mayorally, could you imagine what other states in this union are contemplating doing? Could you imagine what an indictment that is against Democrats everywhere?
10: Yup, that's the thing.
12: Come on, man.
10: No, that's a thing. Here he is talking about Newsom just the same, clip five.
11: Let me tell you something right now. If Hilton wins the gubernatorial race and Pratt wins the mayor's seat in New York, Gavin Newsom has no chance at the presidency in 2028. Zero, if that happens. If that happens, he has no chance. Because to indict California is to indict him. He's been the governor since 2018. Fair or unfair, that's how it is. And everybody needs to accept that.
10: So you understand, if California goes Republican, which it's not. At the moment, it is not going red. It is going black because they're using all that printer ink to make new ballots. But the reality is, if California were to go Republican, that is such a massive rejection of big government liberalism that it really would send shockwaves across the country, which is a reason why a lot of people don't trust an election that's going to take a month to count votes. Florida counts 23 million votes in one day. We're being told in the Los Angeles mayor's race, there's 3 million people who live there. We might need a month to figure out how they voted. Florida can do 23 million in one day. Are you wrapping your head around that? They're telling us in California they might need a month. I don't know, man. And I think one of the reasons why, I don't have proof. I want to be responsible. Okay. This is why we need the Save America Act. I mean, I'm madder at the Republicans about this than I am the Democrats. If they had passed the Save Act already, we had uniform federal standards, we wouldn't be dealing with this in California, but we are. Okay. But the reason nobody trusts the vote is because if California loses statewide to a Republican, the rest of the country sees just how thoroughly liberalism has been rejected. And the messaging on that is so damaging to the Democrat brand because it would, in fact, force them to maybe reconsider policies. If you remember, the Democrats just got annihilated in the general election. They lost all swing states, every one of them. They lost the entire popular vote, and they lost 96% of the counties in America. But they never pivoted from any of their policies. They didn't even release their autopsy on the 2024 election until about 2 weeks ago. And in the autopsy, it didn't call out any of their policy failures or the unpopularity therein. Because they're trying to keep convincing people that liberalism is popular. But if California goes, so goes the country.

0: This is WDBO, Orlando's news, weather, and traffic starts now.
1: I'm Laurel Lee. Our top story, it's unclear whether the Trump administration will find another way to kickstart a fund that would offer compensation to those who could claim that they were wronged by the prior administration's Justice Department. The White House said that nearly $2 billion of so-called anti-weaponization funds won't go forward. A number of Republicans objected to the fund while a contentious meeting on Capitol Hill with the Deputy Attorney General happened. More from ABC's Peter Harambeluz.
2: President Trump in the Oval Office yesterday said that he doesn't really know if it's still a thing and he thinks these people should still be reimbursed. But on Capitol Hill, Acting Attorney General Todd Blanche basically said that the fund is dead, that they're not moving forward with it. That being said, he didn't agree to put that in writing. And I think really the big question at this point is, even if the fund is dead, are they going to find another way to pay these people off through a different legal avenue?
1: Authorities in China are snuffing out any remembrance of the deadly 1989 military crackdown on student-led pro-democracy protests in Tiananmen Square, further tightening a years-long campaign to erase the event from public memory.
3: Police told relatives of the victims that they would not be allowed to visit a cemetery in Beijing on the anniversary of the June 4th crackdown. Relatives visited the cemetery on the anniversary for more than 30 years to read memorial statements with police keeping watch. Hundreds of people, possibly thousands, were killed in 1989 as troops advanced through and fired on crowds that were trying to stop the military from reaching pro-democracy protesters in Tiananmen Square. It's a plaza at the center of the Chinese capital. The events are not publicly discussed in China, and the anniversary is not officially marked. Gianna Gelusi, Fox News.
1: It wasn't the height or the speed that bugged out a family in Ohio on an amusement park ride this week. ABC's Sherry Preston explains what it was.
4: If you know Northeast Ohio along Lake Erie, you are well aware of the mayflies. The little critters known as midges inundate the region in the spring with swarms that peak when it gets 60 degrees or warmer. But Tyler Fellinger and his daughter Catherine didn't think it would be a problem when they boarded the Top Thrill 2 roller coaster at Cedar Point Amusement Park. They were wrong. Both slammed straight into a swarm of midges.
5: I looked over and she had it all over her, but she was cracking up at me because it was just, my face was just, it looked like a fly swatter.
4: They say they'd ride the coaster again, but they wouldn't sit in the first car. Sherry Preston, ABC News.
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10: I'm Channel 9 Chief Meteorologist Tom Terry. Warm, but still relatively dry, and no rain expected through the afternoon hours. Temperatures from the mid to upper 80s back into the upper 80s to near 90 for Friday and Saturday. From Channel 9 Eyewitness News, I'm Certified Chief Meteorologist Tom Terry.
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12: Believe it or not, is going to be doing stand-up comedy this weekend at Rooster T Feathers in Sunnyvale, California. And when you get into showbiz and you dream of the towns you want to play someday, I mean, I think most people probably say Hollywood, Vegas, Sunnyvale in any order. Put them in any order you want, Ryan Reese.
13: Hollywood, Vegas, Sunnydale, Newark?
12: Newark's great.
13: Yeah.
12: Because you're going to get a crowd. And the food and drink is free because an NGO pays them to sit outside the migrant shelter. I mean, that's a nice thing about doing comedy in Newark. You got your audience is already provided for you by some get-out-the-vote liberal opposite. Good to see you.
13: Great to see you, too. That is some jacket, buddy.
12: My winter white members only.
13: Yeah, it's nice.
12: It's a look. This is a funny thing about working in television. Okay, the wardrobe department here, which is pound for pound the best anywhere. If you look at this, there's a reason people don't stop watching Fox News, as you know. Okay, people look good on this channel. You know, it's also a reason I'm only on 1 hour a week. Because the rest of the good people, the good-looking people have to be on.
13: I think they started it, too. That was a Fox thing, and then everyone else just copied it.
12: Yeah.
13: The attractive.
12: Yeah, yeah. Let's put some good-looking people on TV. What do you look at these freaking train wrecks for, you know?
13: But British news, as they call it.
12: Hey, the BBC. I, of course, am a bit of an albatross in the fashion lane, and the fashion department just generally lets me do my own thing. And they'll never actually say something bad to you because it's corporate America. So they don't go like, don't wear that. Well, that looks terrible. But you know what they do from time to time? I think 2 weeks ago, I wore a pink jacket on the show that I love, Flamingo Pink. When I got to work Monday, there were 4 new jackets hanging on my door, which is not jackets I ordered, not jackets I knew they were ordering, just jackets, which is a way of saying, try something else on.
13: Yeah, they're going to send you memos?
12: No, they don't do that. This is the memo. The point is, this winter white jacket is the memo. So Ryan Reese is here. I'm teaching him how to speak corporate fashion. Something else we need to speak about, since you'll be traveling to California this week, is some babes on the West Coast did a reverse commute. You don't know this, okay? But Mikey has a girl staying in his apartment this weekend, along with her mom and her sister. This girl is a member of his fraudulent intern program. She's not a Fox intern. She messaged Mikey on LinkedIn, said, I saw you work at Fox. I'd love to come check the place out, shadow a few shows. What do you think Mikey said?
13: We're looking for help.
12: The Mikey intern program has a 100% acceptance rate for females.
13: Well, I think it's a great program, which is why I'm starting my own program.
12: So these chicks flew out to Mikey's apartment. They're staying in Mikey's apartment this week. Mother, 2 daughters. There is a father back home. Isn't there something off about this?
13: It seems out of place. It seems like it might make a good topic for a documentary, maybe on Netflix. Someone's getting murdered. That's what
12: someone's getting. Well, either that or someone's getting laid, but I don't know. I mean, Mikey's not exactly putting up big numbers. You know, but he's out there. He's competing.
13: Are they respectable?
12: Yeah, they're good-looking women. Then 2 of them came to my show. You actually met them, and you just wouldn't know them by name. They came to a show, Mikey. What would you say, 9 months ago? About 9 months ago. Girl came to the show with her mom. They were both young. She was, you know, the Woody Harrelson line in Kingpin. Her dress was so skimpy, she needed 2 hairdos to wear it. she came here, actually. Me and Josh were talking to her in the control room, and we had to start tipping her. It would have been rude not to. She was that, like, 20s. We had to tip her good money. But it's a thing. Have you ever had 3 women? You brought women to my show last week that were friends of yours that you met at a comedy show.
13: It's my date night now. Yeah. That's where I bring them.
12: I want to ask Steve about this. Steve is in Beaufort, South Carolina. He's a good friend of the program. Steve, where you at?
14: Hey, Jimmy.
12: Buddy,
14: how are you?
12: I'm great, Steve. We needed an authority on this subject. I know you have some background. But first and foremost, based on what you can tell me about the Mikey situation, does the fact that this family, it's the mom and 2 daughters, has a husband back home read a little weird to you?
14: No, he probably just wanted a little bit of rest, having three women in the house.
12: Oh!
14: His hobbies, a little peace and quiet. He's probably happy about the whole thing.
12: So what Steve is saying is the dad has a side chick.
13: And if that makes me ask him.
12: That's it. He ain't going to Lowe's. He's going to Ho's. I love it.
13: He needed some golf time.
12: Thank you. He puts the hoe in Home Depot. So, Steve, down in Beaufort, South Carolina, am I correct to believe you had women staying at your apartment? What is going on here?
14: Hey, this was when I was with a commuter airline in the Virginia Beach area, but I finished the trip. I'm doing my paperwork in this little room where we had to sign out back in the old days. There are these two new hire flight attendants. They're cute enough, but they're on the phone. They're trying to find a hotel. They didn't realize that their paid hotel for training was over at the last day of training.
12: Oh.
14: So I'm listening to them. They're having no luck, and I'm thinking, hey, I have a little apartment. I've got a roommate, another pilot. He's not home. I'm leaving the next day to go out west, visit my parents. I'm like, what the heck? I know where they work. I got nothing they can really steal. What the heck? So I tell them, and there's a pull-up couch, and I said, hey, tomorrow when I'm gone, you guys are welcome to my bedroom. So my roommate comes home the next day, and he finds these two new hire flight attendants sitting on the couch watching TV. And it was just like a nice surprise. I told him, I said, hey, that's your welcome home gift.
12: You had two cute flight attendants staying in your apartment and you left town?
14: You know, what was I thinking?
12: Steve, this reminds me of the end of the movie Dumb and Dumber, when the girls pull up on the bus and they need guys to oil them. You're like, well, you're in luck. There's a guy down the road. Steve.
14: Yeah. No, I figured I'd see him again, but it was nice to visit, my parents as well.
12: Steve, yeah. I love this.
13: I don't like my parents that much.
12: Yeah. Brian just said he doesn't like his parents enough to leave behind two flight attendants. I'm with Ryan on this one. Well, Steve, if you're ever looking to start an intern program, you know where to find Mikey.
14: Yeah. Maybe we'll start, when I retire in a couple of years, we'll start a new hire flight attendant camp or something, and Mikey can manage it for me.
12: Amen.
14: But I had to call in and tell Mikey what a wonderful job he's doing, and I love the show. Got to catch both of you guys sometime on stage, and hope that's in the near future when I can make it.
12: You're damn right it is.
14: Keep up the good work.
12: All right, Steve. Great call. I'll see you soon. The great Steve. Two cute flight attendants.
13: Vic Henley used to live with flight attendants.
12: Yes.
13: And he used to say they used to crash at his house.
12: You know who brought up Vic Henley on the show this week? Jeff Foxworthy.
13: Because I saw that.
12: Jeff Foxworthy knew the late great Vic Henley, someone me and Ryan Reese just truly, just an all-time great guy. If you were starting an Olympic drinking team, this guy... He didn't need to compete in the women's division. He was going to be on the podium every night. Okay, the Leah Thomas of the drinking team, and we loved Vic Henley. So all time great guy, and he of course started out in the South and was really tight with Foxworthy. So you're going to laugh about this. Vic came up in two separate interviews that day. Like, he brought him up the first time I was interviewing him for TV in my office, and he told the story about his first TV hit. And he goes, and I bombed on TV, but they put in a laugh track. And I told everybody I bombed. I didn't know about the laugh track. He's like, and my buddy Vic Henley called me up. I'm like, Vic Henley, I know Vic Henley. So at first, he didn't know that I knew him. When he came on radio this little bit later that day, I brought up Vic Henley and we talked about him pretty extensively. Isn't that funny?
13: That's amazing. How cool is that, though?
12: Yeah, it is.
13: Jeff Foxworthy?
12: I know. That's awesome. He was like, think about Foxworthy. You guys will see him if you're listening around the country on Fox News Saturday night in a couple of weeks. We tape something that's going to air strategically later. It'll make sense when you see it. But he was on this show this week on Monday. You can watch the whole interview, foxacrossamerica.com. He is an actual, he's an iconic comic,
13: Yes,
12: the
13: absolutely.
12: Redneck legend. Stuff. He's more than a fifth grader. The blue collar comedy tour. I mean, he's also probably made as much money doing comedy as anybody can. And I can tell you the coolest thing, they always say don't meet your heroes, is like, you might meet a guy like that, and even he could be the nicest guy in the world, but he could still be like, have a billionaire's detachment to the art form. He is a comic. Like, he wanted to talk comedy. He wanted to talk process, nuts and bolts. He wanted to talk on the air, off the air. He's one of those guys. Like, a guy you'd go to a diner with here in New York at 2 a.m. and talk about bits with. That is who he is, which is pretty cool. you know?
13: Oh, you're, absolutely.
12: Because not all like that. Wow. You never find yourself opening for like Jeff Garlin and being like, this is a guy who gets comedy, you know?
13: No, but Foxworthy, I mean, there's no Larry the Cable Guy without him. There's no Ron White. Like, I mean, other than it being an iconic stand-up himself.
12: Yes.
13: And you got to interview him, and that's really cool, man.
12: That was cool.
13: And now I'm here, so big fall off. Big off.
12: First Foxworthy, now Ryan Reese. I mean, the hits just keep on coming. He was a cool guy. And one of the things we were talking about, even with him, because his whole thing is like, you know, he's pretty apolitical. But his stand-up special, it's on Fox Nation. Me and Jenny watched it Monday night. It's actually very dark and it's very funny. He has a great bit in the beginning where he talks about how he's like, you know, everybody, like, he's 67. He's like, and everybody tells you my age is 67. You sit around, you watch TV all day, you're going to die. He goes, but you know what? If you go to the gym, you eat salad every day, you're going to die. he goes, and the truth is you're going to get 3 extra years out of it if you go to the gym. He goes, but has anyone seen what those 3 extra years look like? They're not the best advertisement for a lifestyle conversion. And I was like, that's really funny. And he had a great bit about how he has a relative in his family who waited till she was 70 to get a boob job. And he goes, that's like putting a really nice deck on a condemned house. Shout out to Jeff Foxworthy. But it was comedy, and it was really funny. I'm talking to Ryan Reese. He's going to be in Sunnydale, California.
13: I got the Tyler date.
12: Whoa, in Tyler, Texas?
13: Tyler, Texas.
12: Hold on a second. KTBB in Tyler, Texas is as close to a home station as we have. I know I'm a block from WOR where they're playing me right now, but WOR picked me up a year ago this week. KTBB was one of the first people to add this show to their lineup. So I have been to Tyler, Texas with Lincoln and Jenny probably 10 times.
13: I'm going.
12: Oh my God. Not only are you going, we're sending you to the, oh my, you don't even know. You don't even know where, you're a barbecue guy.
13: I am a big barbecue guy.
12: Oh my God. Do you have any idea where we're, but we'll get there. We'll talk about it in a second, but keep going. Okay.
13: Oh yeah, Tyler in September.
12: September? Yeah. You know what date?
13: Yes, the 4th and the 5th.
12: Guys, Ryan Reese is going to Tyler, Texas, September 4th and the 5th.
13: Yes.
12: And when those shows are over each night, he's going to the Country Tavern. And you are going to, you as a barbecue guy, the world will never be the same. It's going to really change your
13: life. Oh, I'm excited.
12: It's beyond even that the food is amazing. It's that the Country Tavern is a standalone place in a very rural area. Okay? And it's all local. You know what I'm saying? And it's locally owned by a lovely woman. I'm not going to name names because she's an order of protection against me and my family. but it's the most real American thing I've ever been to. It's like, it is America. Do you know where you park the Country Tavern? In the grass. You know? And nice. It looks like, you know, it's like, I don't want, if I'm doing it dirty, forgive me, but it's like almost an aluminum looking exterior. All red. Okay, with a nice glowing sign on the side of the road that just happens like a mirage when you're driving through the country, and it is the Country Tavern. It is going to change your life. Like, for real. You have no idea. This means a lot to me.
13: It sounds like you put in some work there.
12: I went back there last summer with Lincoln for a private event where we went down and literally did like 30 minutes of stand-up in a room for like 50 people. And Paul threw me some tickets to a Rangers game, and me and Lincoln went, and we were supposed to do the 999 challenge. You know, the 9 beers, 9 hot dogs, yeah, and 9 innings. I technically pivoted to bacon on a stick. And I had 9 beers. I had about 13 beers, about 5 hot dogs, and about 20 bacons on a stick. And that was in Arlington, where everyone there is required by law to watch Fox News. So we spent 9 innings with 55,000 screaming Fox News fans. It was outrageous. But we were still sweating out barbecue for the night before the Country Tavern. Like, you have no idea what you're ready for here. Folks, September 4th and 5th, Ryan Reese at the Country Tavern. Get going.
13: I mean, I'll be eating there, yes.
12: Yeah, but you're appearing at the Comedy Club.
13: Rose City, yeah.
12: Rose City Comedy Club. And then he'll be going to the Country. That's a thing. Okay, there's all kinds of good barbecue. You have so many options down there. You have no idea. My buddy Randall, who makes homemade ribs for Lincoln. Okay, Randall has been trying to get Lincoln to go hog hunting with Tannerite for about 5-6 years now. Tannerite is an explosive.
13: Oh, geez.
12: And when they're hunting hogs commercially because they're a pestilence, what they allow them to do is put together a feed trough, but put some Tannerite next to it. So when the hogs show up to eat, you shoot the Tannerite and hundreds of hogs explode. He literally said to me once, Randall, if you're listening, we love Randall, Fela House. He goes, oh, you got to see it, Jimmy. Hundreds of hogs flying everywhere. And I was like, I don't know if I have to see that. I don't know.
13: And that's how they cook the barbecue. they explode the hog and the ribs land right on your plate. It's
12: oddly enough, Ryan Reese is here to talk about politics and news of the day. So once all the hog parts land, we'll wrap up the show with some serious analysis after this.
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6: There it is, Fox Across America with Jimmy Fallon. We are in the bottom of the ninth. Ryan Reese in studio. Two big announcements. 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
7: That's right, man. Rooster T Feathers.
6: June 5th and 6th. This is a big damn deal. Big damn deal. And then, of course, he will be out in Tyler, Texas, September 4th and 5th.
7: It's a home game.
6: This matters. I mean, the KTBB listeners are showing up to that gig. I'm telling you right now. We might even start a rumor that Jenny's opening for you or something. I mean, you could pay Jenny in barbecue.
7: Fill the seats. I'll bring Lincoln. Let's go.
6: Bring Jenny to the Country Tavern. You're going to move some product. We are, of course, comedians. We're not election officials. But California is telling us we might need a month to find out who won the mayor's race, which has 3 million people living in Los Angeles. Florida counts 23 million votes in one day. California says it legitimately needs weeks or a month to count 3 million votes. Does that make you feel like we're watching a little chicanery here, Rai?
7: Absolutely. We need about a month to make the numbers work in our favor. Give us a sec.
6: What's the old line? It's not who votes, it's who counts. I mean, is that not what we're watching here? And this is why I bring this up. Because you and me, our entire friendship is predicated on the consumption of food, the overconsumption of alcohol, and a lot of ill-conceived attempts at courting women. Okay, that is in that order, but it's food, booze, and women. Because I was pretty much married by the time we got to hang out the most. Okay, but Lord knows, we lost a lot of good men out there in the beginning. Okay, I can remember vividly, maybe 01. When were we meet Jenny? December of 03.
7: Yeah.
6: So it's probably 01. Yeah. We were going down to Atlantic City all the time. And we had our buddy Spencer that I took to a rub and tug. He lives in Arizona now. Good guy.
7: He's a teacher, I believe.
6: He's a teacher. That's a crazy story.
7: Probably shouldn't have mentioned the rub and tug.
6: He taught the women of Asia a few things over the years. I will say that. But stick with me. Ryan Reese is in studio. That being said, we know that when you're going on a diet Monday, what do you do Sunday?
7: Blow it out.
6: Everything known to man.
7: Yeah.
6: Okay. So the Supreme Court is expected to issue a ruling this fall that's going to reconfigure the way we do mail-in voting in places like California. And they're no longer going to be able to count votes after Election Day. So if you know California's going on that diet on Monday, tonight's Sunday, And when you look at this election, you go, oh, this is a blowout. Is it not?
7: Oh, God.
6: I know. And if it ends this way, because the poly market odds, and I'll have Spencer Pratt in third.
7: Really?
6: Yeah. I mean, he might not make the runoff. And the chick, no one even knows her name. Okay. Nithya Raman, who was absurd. She was the one that was okay with having homeless encampments outside schools. Safe injection sites outside the kindergartner. Nobody in California is voting for that to the point that it's more popular than Spencer. No way.
7: So I just can't, after all they've been through, I just can't imagine you like, nah, I like the way things are going.
6: Exactly.
7: This has been great.
6: But can you imagine that the people who burnt the houses down and didn't have water in the hydrants and presided over $1 trillion in fraud might be running an unkempt election process, just Ryan?
7: Standing in front of smoldering house like, 4 more years, huh?
6: 4 more years, because that's how long it's going to take to rebuild your house. I don't buy it. Go see Ryan in California this weekend. You can help count the votes.
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4: Police say an 18-year-old is dead following a shootout with police in suburban Columbia, South Carolina. As many as 10 suspects may have been involved, say police. ABC's Aaron Katursky.
5: Richland County Sheriff Leon Scott playing multiple body camera videos for reporters.
6: You heard how many times we were shot at.
5: Authorities say officers responded to reports of shots fired at a house, finding several vehicles and a home riddled with bullets, but no victims. Less than 2 hours later, at 1:51 a.m., another report of shots fired at another home in the same neighborhood. Three officers respond and a canine. Officers scramble for cover.
4: Hezbollah rejecting a ceasefire between Israel and Lebanon. They want Israeli troops occupying southern Lebanon to pull out first. Chinese leader Xi Jinping will travel to North Korea next week in his first visit in 6 years. The announcement a day after the North unveiled a new facility to produce the ingredients for nuclear bombs. You're listening to ABC News.
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3: I'm Channel 9 Chief Meteorologist Tom Terry. Warm, but still relatively dry, and no rain expected through the afternoon hours. Temperatures from the mid to upper 80s back into the upper 80s to near 90 for Friday and Saturday. From Channel 9 Eyewitness News, I'm Certified Chief Meteorologist Tom Terry.
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0: ABC News, I'm Dave Packer. The Texas Health Department is urging doctors around the state to be on the lookout for potential cases of New World screwworm. It's a parasitic fly that primarily infests livestock, but on rare occasions, people. Texas just confirmed its first case in decades found in a three-week-old calf near the southern border. President Trump says his administration is using hundreds of millions of dollars to upgrade coal-burning power plants. The money will also be used to expand dozens of coal mines. Trump says the investment will benefit nearly a dozen states.
1: When you look at that, those states, West Virginia, Kentucky, North Carolina, Indiana, Tennessee, Arizona, Arkansas, Oklahoma, North Dakota, Wisconsin, what do they all have in common? Trump won them.
2: Wisconsin, but you're
1: I won every one of them.
0: Chinese leader Xi Jinping will travel to North Korea next week for his first visit in 6 years. The announcement a day after the North unveiled a new...
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9: I'm Channel 9 Chief Meteorologist Tom Terry. Warm but still relatively dry and no rain expected through the afternoon hours. Temperatures from the mid to upper 80s back into the upper 80s to near 90 for Friday and Saturday. From Channel 9 Eyewitness News, I'm Certified Chief Meteorologist Tom Terry.
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11: How the brain works to master certain skills that suggest real multitasking is possible being highlighted in a new study. Scientists at Georgetown say there's a way to remodel your brain architecture and use other parts of your brain to enable multitasking. Scientists use driving as an example, which they say requires full attention at first, but then after it's mastered, people can talk and listen to music without needing full attention to driving. A flesh-eating screwworm has been confirmed in the U.S. The parasite burrows into the flesh of living animals and was eradicated in the U.S. about 60 years ago. On Wednesday, the USDA said a screwworm had been detected in a 3-week-old calf in South Texas, and they're working to contain the infestation. President Trump plans to be at Game 3 of the NBA Finals in New York's Madison Square Garden. The game is set for Monday between the New York Knicks and San Antonio Spurs. New York Mayor Zohran Mamdani will also reportedly be at the game.
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0: You be all sweaty?
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0: News update. Big story earlier. Former National Security Advisor John Bolton to plead guilty to retaining classified information.
2: That's right.
0: Different sources are saying authorities raided Bolton's home at office in August of last year, officially indicted in October. We'll be looking for updates on that. Mm-hmm. Now it's Nimrod's in the news. Let's go.
14: When the going gets tough.
15: Damn it, this is too hard.
14: The dumb get dumber.
16: All right, Dean.
14: It's Nimrod's in the news on the Martley, Van Camp, and Robbins show.
17: I love the poorly educated.
0: All right. Nimrod's in the news. We go to Myrtle Beach. Quick question for you, Scotty.
2: Yeah, man.
0: As far as code in the office, mm-hmm. is it okay to heat up fish in the microwave? No.
2: Absolutely not. No. It stinks to high heaven. No.
0: You just do the fish at home only then.
2: That's it.
0: Heat it up. You don't bring it up.
2: Or go out to eat and eat fish, but don't do it in the office. No.
0: All right.
2: Gross.
0: Rules. Hate rules. Anyway, 46-year-old detective Michael DeBase, he was at police headquarters in Myrtle Beach. And a patrolman is warming up fish in the microwave.
2: See.
0: Michael's furious.
2: Yeah.
0: They get into a little bit. He just pulls out the gun, points it at him.
2: Oh, gosh.
0: Uh-oh.
2: Well, now.
0: Whoa. That's not cool. The fish might be bad, but that's way worse. Yeah. You can't do that.
2: Can't be doing that.
0: That's a felony, actually, in that circumstance.
2: Yes.
0: So he was booked and released and also been fired. The officer that heated up the fish, no crime, but bad form, and that's Nimrod's in the news. Ah, summer. The weather's better, people are outside again, and every weekend turns into some combination of cookouts, graduation parties, ball games, beach trips, and just one more drink with friends. Which is great, until you realize your diet for the last 3 months has basically been burgers, desserts, and whatever somebody brought in a cooler. And while you're having a good time, your liver is sitting there going, seriously? Again?
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2: From ABC News, I'm Dave Packer. President Trump now accusing four GOP congressmen of grandstanding, calling their actions unpatriotic after they helped pass a war powers resolution,
3: requiring the president to withdraw U.S. forces in Iran unless Congress approves military action. Well, the measure is an uphill battle. It's a sign of the growing fractures within the president's own party over his handling of the war.
2: ABC's Rachel Scott, former Trump National Security Advisor and U.S. Ambassador to the U.N. John Bolton, is expected to plead guilty in his classified records case. Bolton has been an outspoken critic of the president's.
4: Sources tell us Bolton will plead guilty to one count of illegal retention of national security information and will acknowledge he stored sensitive information in his personal diaries. He's agreed to pay a fine of $2.25 million and could face up to 5 years in prison. Bolton has been an unsparing critic of the president.
5: I don't think he's fit for office.
4: President Trump himself was charged with mishandling classified information when he left office. That case later dismissed.
2: ABC News Chief Justice Correspondent Pierre Thomas. Police in Northern California are asking for information after a shooting in the parking lot of a high school graduation ceremony.
6: An 18-year-old victim of the shooting is dead, and three more victims who are 11, 20, and 25 years old are injured after the shooting in the parking lot of Fairfield High School on Wednesday evening. A graduation ceremony had concluded for Sam Yeto Continuation High School. About 1,000 people attended the event. Fairfield police say there are hundreds of potential witnesses. At this time, police say there is no ongoing threat to the public and they are following up on leads. Alex Stone, ABC News.
2: The New World screwworm is an invasive fly that preys on livestock and can have major impacts on the beef industry. Secretary of Agriculture Brooke Rawlinson says the government's surging resources to South Texas where it was spotted on a calf, but she told President Trump that more money is needed. 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
2: I'm Channel 9 Chief Meteorologist Tom Terry. Warm, but still relatively dry, and no rain expected through the afternoon hours. Temperatures from the mid to upper 80s back into the upper 80s to near 90 for Friday and Saturday. From Channel 9 Eyewitness News, I'm Certified Chief Meteorologist Tom Terry.
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0: lot of families don't live in the same town anymore. 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
6: The latest installment of the Scary Movie franchise is expected to rule the box office this weekend. The first Scary Movie since 2013 brings Anna Faris and Regina Hall back to the horror comedy series. It's expected to make $70 million in its debut weekend, pushing the horror film Backrooms into second place. Amazon is unveiling a new AI robot that obeys verbal commands. The global online retailer revealed its new mobile robot today at an Amazon Fulfillment Center near London and said the next generation Proteus can respond to conversational prompts. The new robot will be rolling through Amazon Fulfillment Centers across Europe starting early next year. First-time unemployment claims were on the rise last week. Numbers out from the Labor Department show 225,000 people filed first-time jobless claims for the week ending May 30th. That's up 13,000 from the previous week and above most expectations of 212,000.
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0: The five stories we're watching today.
11: One, two, three, four, five.
0: Story number five, one of your favorites, Scott, I know.
2: Mm-hmm.
0: The flesh-eating screw worm scare has reached the United States.
2: Here we go again.
0: It had been in Mexico for a while. It's a type of fly that feeds off wounds. Potential case in South Texas being tested at the National Veterinary Services Laboratories in Iowa.
2: Can we ever have a normal summer?
0: The potential U.S. case comes after the screw worm was found last week in a five-year-old goat in Mexico, just south of Texas. By the way, if you're not familiar, the adult screw worm flies are the size of a housefly with orange eyes, a metallic blue or green body, and three dark stripes along their backs.
2: Oh, man, they're from hell, aren't they?
0: Pretty much.
2: Wow.
0: Yeah, the agency reports the screwworm maggots cause painful, foul-smelling wounds.
2: Oh, gosh. Painful, foul-smelling wounds.
0: Sometimes maggots can be seen or felt in open wounds or in parts of the body with openings.
2: Oh, boy.
0: Like the nose, mouth, ears, eyes, genitals. Okay. Just wanted to give you as much information as possible there, Scott.
2: Dude.
0: It's not to gross you out or scare you. It's only for information.
2: I'm sure you can feel them or hear them in your ear, too.
0: Yes.
2: Gosh dang. Just amputate the whole thing if that happens. Can't have it.
0: Saw that part of the story. I'm like, well, I probably should include that just to get your reaction.
2: Gosh.
0: Story number four, Honduran drug gangs rule the streets of San Francisco. That's the headline from Chris Rufo, who does great reporting, Journal. This is crazy, man. The Tenderloin District in San Francisco.
2: Mm-hmm.
0: They talk about these drug-fueled parties that rage in all hours of the night, sidewalks littered with trash and human feces, addicts huddled in the hallways inhaling fentanyl fumes through plastic straws. I mean, it's like hell. And there's a whole report on how these Honduran gangs basically rule the street. Okay, that's story four. Story three, something could be done about that.
2: Yeah.
0: The Department of Justice has launched a new program called the Model Cities Initiative. The program would provide up to $300 million in grants to a handful of cities that demonstrate a serious commitment to reducing crime, supporting law enforcement, and improving public safety. You have till September to apply. Will San Francisco?
2: Mm.
0: Well, doubtful.
2: Why would they want something like that?
0: Like just clean streets?
2: Yeah, you know.
0: Law-abiding? Yeah. Story number two. Secret signal chats reveal how anti-ICE agitators coordinate the riots in Newark at the ICE facility. It's a wild story at Fox. All these secret groups on Signal, like the alert goes out. Curfew is over, back to Delaney. And all these people, like thousands, are ready to go and basically riot.
2: Are you telling me it's not grassroots?
0: No, it's not.
2: I'll be.
0: It's well-funded, like $850 million funded.
2: Jeez.
0: And we're paying for it.
2: Well, you got to cut the head off that snake.
0: Story number one, former National Security Advisor John Bolton to plead guilty to retaining classified information. That's what sources are saying.
2: Good.
0: Wow. And could be a couple of years in jail. We'll see. This is the Markley, Van Camp, and Robin show. It's interesting. Mays Moore. We'll have to get to this coming up. He has two different clips. One with how CNN treated it when Mar-a-Lago was raided, the classified documents with Trump, and then how it was with John Bolton. And yes, there is clearly a difference. We also got to get to the story about how Scott Pelley's glasses were a prop.
2: Yeah, I'm interested in this. I'm not surprised by anything now.
0: Yeah,
2: with this guy.
0: It's pretty funny. I think you will get a kick out of that. Which reminds me of another story I don't know if you heard about. Bill Gates' employees used to dress up mannequins like Mr. Rogers to see what outfit would make him look more likable. We get to all that and around to What's Your Story coming up.

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0: News. I'm Dave Packer. President Trump now accusing four GOP congressmen of grandstanding, calling their actions unpatriotic after they helped pass a war powers resolution.
1: And he has said that this is going to complicate his efforts to reach a final agreement with Iran. He said that they know where things stand, and he is at this point in the final negotiations with Iran.
0: ABC's Karen Travers at the White House. Former Trump National Security Advisor and U.S. Ambassador to the U.N. John Bolton expected to plead guilty in his classified records case and will acknowledge he stored sensitive information in his personal diaries. He's agreed to pay a fine of $2.25 million and could face up to 5 years in prison. The New World screwworm is an invasive fly. It preys on livestock and can have major impacts on the beef industry. Secretary of Agriculture Burke Rawlinson says the government is surging resources to South.
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10: I'm Channel 9 Chief Meteorologist Tom Terry. Warm but still relatively dry and no rain expected through the afternoon hours. Temperatures from the mid to upper 80s back into the upper 80s to near 90 for Friday and Saturday. From Channel 9 Eyewitness News, I'm Certified Chief Meteorologist Tom Terry.
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0: Dave Packer. The Texas State Health Department urging doctors to be on the lookout for potential New World screwworm cases in humans, especially if they've been in contact with cattle infected with the pest. This while noting there has been no known human-to-human spread yet. The U.S. Agriculture Secretary confirming the parasite's been detected in Texas, but Secretary Brooke Rollins asserts
1: the food supply is not compromised at all. This is not a disease. It is not a virus. It is simply an insect that lands in a wound and lays eggs that like to eat the flesh around the wound.
0: Concerned that this will drive the price of beef higher. President Trump looking to reassure skeptical Republicans, pushing back on his latest picks for key positions. The president said housing official Bill Pulte will not be the permanent director of national intelligence. He has little, if any, experience in intelligence. But Trump says, as acting DNI, Pulte may, quote, find out some things about rigged elections. And Trump's plan to name Todd Blanche as attorney general, also facing an uphill battle.
2: In addition to facing tough questions about January 6th, Todd Blanche will also have to answer for the Justice Department's handling of the Epstein files. Former Attorney General Pam Bondi on the Hill last week told lawmakers that Blanche was the one in charge of the process and the entire release of the Epstein files.
0: ABC's Mary Bruce in the House.
3: The ayes are 226, the nays are 195. The bill is passed, and without objection, the motion to reconsider is laid upon the table.
0: 18 Republicans, nearly all Democrats, voted to pass a bill to provide nearly $2 billion in aid to Ukraine and sanction key segments of the Russian economy. A deadly shooting in Northern California leaving three people wounded and an 18-year-old dead in the parking lot of a high school at a graduation ceremony. Police say there's no ongoing threat and they are following up on leads. You're listening to ABC News.
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9: I'm Channel 9 Chief Meteorologist Tom Terry. Warm, but still relatively dry, and no rain expected through the afternoon hours.

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2: ABC News, I'm Dave Packer. The Texas State Health Department urging doctors to be on the lookout for potential New World screwworm cases in humans, especially if they've been in contact with cattle infected with the pest. This while noting there has been no known human-to-human spread yet. President Trump's plan to name Todd Blanche as attorney general permanently is facing an uphill battle in the Senate, with both Democrats and some Republicans skeptical.
3: In addition to facing tough questions about January 6th, Todd Blanche will also have to answer for the Justice Department's handling of the Epstein files. Former Attorney General Pam Bondi on the Hill last week told lawmakers that Blanche was the one in charge of the process and the entire release of the Epstein files.
2: ABC News Chief White House Correspondent Mary Bruce. 18 House Republicans and nearly all Democrats voted to pass a bill to provide nearly $2 billion in aid to Ukraine and sanction key segments.
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10: I'm Channel 9 Chief Meteorologist Tom Terry. Warm, but still relatively dry, and no rain expected through the afternoon hours. Temperatures from the mid to upper 80s back into the upper 80s to near 90 for Friday and Saturday. From Channel 9 Eyewitness News, I'm Certified Chief Meteorologist Tom Terry.
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0: And an outspoken critic of the president's.
1: Sources tell us Bolton will plead guilty to one count of illegal retention of national security information and will acknowledge he stored sensitive information in his personal diaries. He's agreed to pay a fine of $2.25 million and could face up to 5 years in prison. Bolton has been an unsparing critic of the president.
2: I don't think he's fit for office.
1: President Trump himself was charged with mishandling classified information when he left office. That case later dismissed.
0: ABC News Chief Justice Correspondent Pierre Thomas. Police in Northern California are asking for information after a shooting in the parking lot of a high school graduation ceremony.
3: An 18-year-old victim of the shooting is dead, and three more victims who are 11, 20, and 25 years old are injured after the shooting in the parking lot of Fairfield High School on Wednesday evening. A graduation ceremony had concluded for Sam Yeto Continuation High School. About 1,000 people attended the event. Fairfield police say there are hundreds of potential witnesses. At this time, police say there is no ongoing threat to the public and they are following up on leads. Alex Stone, ABC News.
0: The New World screwworm is an invasive fly that preys on livestock and can have major impacts on the beef industry. Secretary of Agriculture Brooke Rawlinson says the government's surging resources to South Texas where it was spotted on a calf, but she told President Trump that more money is needed. 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
3: I'm Channel 9 Chief Meteorologist Tom Terry. Warm, but still relatively dry, and no rain expected through the afternoon hours. Temperatures from the mid to upper 80s back into the upper 80s to near 90 for Friday and Saturday. From Channel 9 Eyewitness News, I'm Certified Chief Meteorologist Tom Terry.
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6: Well, hey, everybody. Glad you're joining us today on Florida's Voice. My name is Drew Steele. Big D over there on the other side of the glass. 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D, is it across or across?
7: I say across.
6: Can you say across, or is that I don't know.
7: I'm not going to say it.
6: Yeah, well, I just did, and I don't know if I've ever heard anybody say that, so that's kind of weird. It feels weird today. It's like a lonely day. It's just like me and Bucky.
7: Come over the glass.
6: Yeah, just the two of us. Yeah, you want to come over here and hang out?
7: The three of us.
6: Just me, you, and Bucky. That's it. I don't know what. It's just an odd day today. It's been very quiet around this building, and I don't like when it's quiet. I like when everything's hustling and bustling, and there's all kinds of crazy. I mean, there's still craziness going on. Like, in just a little bit, we're going to get into the latest crazy on Capitol Hill and Scott Bessent, Treasury Secretary, who I guess, you know, there. It feels to me like, and I might be exactly, positively, 100% right about this, and I could be completely off base, but D, you tell me. It feels like on Capitol Hill, when you have certain people that are testifying on Capitol Hill, there are different tiers of legislators that get the opportunity to grill, speak, try to get, you know, the lefties try to get their quick viral moment. And sometimes it's like all the heavy hitters, all the names, you know, that you see constantly. You'll hear all about them, the big names, you know, Pocahontas, Elizabeth Warren, and Jamie Raskin, and all the big senators, and you see all these names. And then there's a second tier when it's almost like, just go ahead and read off a piece of paper, and we'll give you an opportunity so that you have a little video clip for your constituents in the middle of, I don't know, South Dakota someplace. And I'm not besmirching South Dakota. I love you guys in South Dakota. I'm just saying that there's a different tier. And today, for Scott Bessent, he was at what am I thinking? Not tier, second string. Is what it is. Does that make sense, D?
7: I would have used tiers.
6: Yeah, okay. It's best. Instead of saying second string, it's probably just better to say tier. Yeah. So, yes, the second tier. And it wasn't pretty. I mean, it was fun, and it's going to be great video and audio for you to listen to and check out. And you can watch it, FL Voice News, on YouTube, Rumble, X, Facebook, and Instagram. Yeah, you know, sometimes it's tough when you have to read off the piece of paper, and then somebody gives you a retort, and then you're like, and you'll see that happening in just a minute. But first, some of the bigger news that happened today. John Bolton was an interesting character. John Bolton is somebody that I interviewed many times over my career. The last time was with our good friend Mike Opelka, fill-in host, as we were in Washington, D.C. for CPAC. And I remember the day very well that we sat with him, and he made a reference to John Bolton looking like, oh gosh, what was the character that, what? It just popped in my head, and I could see
7: the Lorax.
6: Guy, the Lorax, yeah. Has anybody ever told you looked like the Lorax? Excuse me, I don't know what you're talking about. Oh, we gotta go to break! You know, it was literally, I wish I had the video on it, but that's what happened. And if you've seen John Bolton and the Lorax together, and we've done it on this program and showed you side by side, you'd be like, oh my. But anyway, the point is, John Bolton was someone that talked a lot of smack about Donald Trump in classified documents. And funny enough, the former national security advisor, John Bolton, will plead guilty to retaining classified information himself. The FBI searched Bolton's home in August of last year. You know, it was retribution because he used to be a part of Trump's cabinet in his first term, and it's retribution because somehow he didn't like him. He said a couple of things that he didn't like. No, that's not what it was. The FBI searched his home, and that began during the Biden administration, though it was reportedly not pursued with vigor until the FBI director Kash Patel was like, hey, I'd like to get back on this one because I think he's got that. And yeah, so the department sued Bolton over his memoir and an alleged failure to conduct a pre-publication check for classified information. No, here is exactly what happened. And for those that don't remember what went down, I'm going to tell you exactly what went down. So John Bolton, the former national security advisor, who kept going on different cable programs and talking about Trump and classified information and being a threat to national security, for years was sending classified documents, allegedly, related to all different kinds of things through commercial messaging apps. Like, he would send it out to people through that and his AOL account. And he was sending it to people all over the place. So it's not like, you know, he didn't have them, but he was sending them out to others. Wait a minute. And it was also the same thing that he was accusing Trump of for the longest time. And I think we have some of that video, because it's always fun when you have these, oh man, John Bolton, June 2023, talking on CNN, of course, because CNN's like, hey, can we get John Bolton on the program? Because he hates Trump. And if he hates Trump, then we like him. If you remember, when John Bolton was the national security advisor and he was in the first Trump administration, CNN couldn't say enough bad things about him. Now, maybe at the time they were right. But anyway, you know, every once in a while, what is it? A squirrel finds a broken clock. Is that how they say it, D? Like every once in a while, a squirrel gets
7: it. I've never heard of that.
6: Okay, anyway. So here is John Bolton, the former U.S. ambassador to the United Nations as well, June 2023, saying,
0: you know, Republicans used to believe that not prosecuting criminals led to more crime. The answer here is take the politics out of the decision.
6: Yeah.
0: And in this case, proceed with the prosecution. Yeah. And do the same for anybody else who does anything even remotely like it.
6: How about you? I mean, like you? That's so funny. So there's John Bolton in 2023 who's talking about Donald Trump and, you know, the classified information that he had, which, of course, is much different when a president has it than, let's say, a vice president that had it piled up on a Corvette that was sitting in the garage someplace. You know what I'm saying?
3: I got hairy legs.
6: He doesn't know what I'm saying. And also, John Bolton, who I guess was apparently, allegedly, sending out all kinds of classified information to different individuals through commercial messaging apps. And he's thinking, listen, the president of the United States, he needs to go to jail. Okay, gotcha. Hey, how about you? Here's October 2025, thanks to Western Lensman on X. It's a great account. Listening to Jamie Raskin on CNN again, talking about when that moment happened where vehicles arrived there at the federal courthouse after the indictment of John Bolton. And Jamie Raskin said,
4: you know, it's hard to know what to say about this other than there is no way that had Bolton not broken with Donald Trump, he would be facing these charges.
6: Really? Are you sure about that? So it's always fun. And this is going to be an exercise, not like lifting weights exercises, because nobody likes to lift weights. I mean, D, let's be honest. People lift weights and they want to be healthy and they want to grow muscle, but they don't enjoy it. Yeah, anybody who says, I love lifting weights. No, you don't. You don't love it. It's painful. It hurts. It's not fun. You just, the results are nice, but don't say that you love lifting weights. Nobody loves lifting weight. That's crazy. Anyway, the point is that this is a great exercise for you. Every single solitary time you hear a Democrat, a leftist, a Marxist, socialist, communist, all the same thing, a journalist, same thing, saying something like Jamie Raskin just said when he says, you know, the only thing I can think of with this indictment of John Bolton over classified information and materials that he was disseminating to other people, the only thing I can think of is that this is Trump in retribution, and he's going after his political enemies, for example. And then you go, oh, okay. Hey, did he disseminate classified information? I'm just asking because, you know, that's the thing you need to remember and ask. Like, did he do what he's being accused of doing, the doo-doo, like Bernie Sanders says?
8: This is what you do-do.
6: Yeah, you can't get enough of that. I get it. Did you do the doo-doo? Because if you did the doo-doo, then you should do the doo-doo, which you would do if you doo-dooed. Wow, I can't believe that we devolved to that. And I am so sorry. But let Jamie Raskin continue there from back in the day. He says,
4: in other words, he's going to have a very strong claim of selective and vindictive prosecution.
6: He is? Okay, so he's got a claim of vindictive prosecution, except he's pleading guilty to the charges of having the classified material and disseminating it out to other people. And so I guess maybe Jamie Raskin was wrong about that. And I know for some people, it's really difficult for you to believe that Democrats could be wrong. You may want to check yourself as to why you always constantly think that. Usually it's because, well, our good friend TDS.
3: If you're crazy and you know it, sound like this.
8: Donald Trump and his extremist allies.
6: That's why. So Bolton is expected to plead guilty to these charges. And it's quite serious. And it's humorous. And I don't know what other words to use when you have said individual who for the longest time went on to any media outlet that would take him to talk about how bad Trump was having classified information. And we've been through this already. And then at the same time, he had classified information and disseminating it out to other people when he shouldn't have been. And it's so funny when you're hypocriting. Hippocratic? No. What is it, Dave? Are you hypocriting? Hypocratic?
7: Being a hypocrite?
6: I like hypocritizing. Can we do that? I mean, didn't George...
7: Sounds like George Bush.
6: Yeah, strategy. Which, by the way, going back to that, if I'm not mistaken, and you can go to the great Google machine or the Grok machine or whichever machine you decide to go to, we've been through this before, and if I'm not mistaken, it was Saturday Night Live and Will Ferrell who did the impersonation of George Bush who said strategery. Yes. George Bush never said strategery, but everybody loved it so much and thought it was hysterical that they pinned it to him. And that pin is still, it's like on his back. It's like a kick me thing that the kids used to do on somebody's back. And you're getting kicked and it's like, what? And then you just don't realize that the kick me's on there. And for some reason, the strategery thing that's stuck on George Bush's back hasn't been taken off yet. Wow, have we gone to crazy places today? Moving on. All right, anytime you want to watch NFL Voice News on YouTube, Rumble, X, Facebook, and Insta, as the kids like to say. Here in the state of Florida, we got a couple of things going on. Did I not say Instagram? What did I not say? I don't know. Oh, I thought somebody was messaging me about I didn't say Instagram. I always say Instagram. All right, a couple of things that are going on here in the state. All right, I'm just going to go to this one because it's that kind of day. It feels like a Friday to me, maybe because we were in Tallahassee a couple of days ago. We were traveling around the state. And so I'm just going to bring this story up, even though it's like a sports story, but it is a bigger story, kind of, sort of. Dee, do you follow hockey at all? Do you know anything about hockey?
7: Nothing. I do.
6: Okay, good. So you know... Do you know who's playing in right now, the NHL? The
7: Vegas and Carolina?
6: That is correct. All right, so Vegas and Carolina. And so in the Orlando Sentinel, they brought up Vegas. And it was a commentary, one of the columnists, sport columnists named Mike Bianchi. It's either Bianchi or Bianchi. And forgive me, I'm mispronouncing your name. It's never happened to me, though. Everybody always calls me Steele. Even though it's got E on the end, they never called me Steely. So anyway, the point is he wrote a story that said Vegas is skating circles around Orlando as a big league sports town. And I was like, where's he going with this? And I think I know where he's going with this. So Vegas is right now in the Stanley Cup. And from what I understand, Dee, they're doing pretty well. I mean, the first game, it was like it looked like they were going to lose. And then they ended up coming back from 2-0 down and they ended up winning the game, game one.
7: Vegas is up 1-0.
6: Right. And so Vegas, who nobody thought they would even be there, here they are in the Stanley Cup. Okay, we don't want to talk sports. That's not what this is about. It's about Orlando as a city. And check this out. Vegas is about to become a four-sport major league city before Orlando has even landed a second team. Think about it, he was saying. 10 years ago, Vegas was considered an impossible sports market. And today, Vegas has an NHL team, an NFL team. Soon they're going to have a Major League Baseball team. They're getting the Athletics. Wow. And people are like, make it a foursome. I mean, why not bring an NBA team in? So they're probably going to get an expansion franchise with the NBA. That's four major league teams in the 40th largest market in the country. And they even have a WNBA team. Orlando, do you know how big a media market Orlando is? Which, by the way, we are on WDBO in Orlando. Hey, everybody. And we're also on WDBO over the weekends, too. We are there for Rightline. Dee, do you know how big Orlando is as a media market?
7: No, sir.
6: Okay. They are 15th. The 15th biggest market in the country. And the 15th biggest media market is the largest media market in America without an NFL or an MLB franchise. All there is the Magic. Which we love the Magic, by the way. And how is that possible?
7: Like, they have an MLS team.
6: Yeah, I know. They've got Orlando City and the Orlando Pride. I know all that. But we're talking about sports that people watch.
7: Okay, so, wow.
6: All right, come on. I'm just kidding. I know, and we're in Orlando.
7: You come back to me. All right, you come back to me next month when we have the World Cup numbers.
6: I know.
7: Okay? Remember, we talked about this.
6: I know. I'm sorry, and I need to be scolded. Hold on. Go ahead.
9: Drew Steele.
6: Yeah.
9: Fact check.
6: Go ahead. The numbers are going to be ginormous with the World Cup.
7: Astronomical.
6: You're right, and I'm only kidding. And forgive me, Orlando. It is my home away from home. I love, love, love. I got married in Orlando. Come on. I love Orlando. Here's the thing. It is frustrating. How is it possible that the 40th biggest market has four major league sports teams and Orlando only has one? And so as he was talking about in the Orlando Sentinel, Orlando's metro population is roughly twice that of Vegas, yet somehow Vegas became the sports capital and Orlando remains the city of potential. And he said, why? Because Vegas has something Orlando lacked: urgency and vision and political leadership willing to aggressively pursue pro sports as an economic engine. Now, the biggest reason politically why I bring this up is that side of the ledger. As he was describing, sports isn't just entertainment anymore. It's tourism, it's economic development, it's branding, it's convention business, it's national relevance. You think of all the things that I just described, and that describes Orlando. I mean, give me a break, right? Tourism, come on. Economic development, certainly it will bring that, because you'd have to build stadiums and the like. And branding, to be able to say you have the sports teams, convention business, not that there's a lot of convention business. There's barely any convention business going on in Orlando. Said nobody ever. That's all there is. A lot of it. Well, that's not all there is. And of course, national relevance. I get it. But I do wonder, how do I put this the right way? People always talk about four sport cities, Vegas and the like. And I just wonder how much it actually does bring. Does it? Because if you look it up, and I'll bet you, Dee, if you do look it up, you'll see that, according to the numbers, like with Vegas, it brings in billions of dollars. And I just wonder what they base that off of. And hear me out. Because, LD, you're the ombudsman. I want you to listen for the audience. And if the audience wants to call, 866-588-8303. Just hear my logic. I'm just wondering. Just asking. I don't know the answer. Okay. Vegas. Do people go to Vegas besides to watch a sporting event?
7: Yes.
6: Lots of people for lots of different reasons, whether it's entertainment or gambling.
7: Millions.
6: Okay. Do lots of people go to Orlando without a major sports team in baseball?
7: Millions.
6: So how do you equate whether or not without ticket revenue, whether or not it makes that big of an impact?
7: That is the question.
6: That, right? Spring training is a big issue across this. I mean, look, spring training, people talk about Southwest Florida, Central Florida, the Tampa area, Sarasota area, you know, Port St. Lucie and the Mets. And you can go through all the different spring training areas across the state. And everybody's always panicked that they might leave and move to a different town because you're going to lose money. And then some would say, well, hold on, people are coming here in February anyway because it's Florida. And where they're coming from, it's freezing. Yeah, but they also come here for the spring training. I get it. But I'm just wondering how much of an impact it does have in relation to what is available at that time. Now, if you're telling me that, you know, spring training is going on in the summer in the state of Florida, and that's the only time that you would have spring training in the summer, which of course you wouldn't. But let's just say you only had a baseball team in the summer. That's it. Not a lot of people are coming to the state of Florida in the blazing heat in the summer, except Orlando, possibly. But I mean, some do, but it's different. And other places, you're going to go to Vegas anyway. You're going to go to Orlando anyway. So I just wonder, and you're going to come to Florida in February because you're going to come to Florida in February. So I just always wondered, and I'm not saying it's bad and I'm not saying it's wrong. And I do agree with the Orlando Sentinel. Orlando needs a sports team, like a baseball team. They need a hockey. They need all the major sports right now because of their size. I agree with that. But I just think that's interesting and provocative. Like the actual numbers. Well, you know, we can tell by how many tickets were sold for certain sporting events. Okay. So you can tell that. But they're going to be here anyway. Does that make sense at all? Like, I'm not poo-pooing anything. I'm just trying to expand my brain. Yeah, that's all. So I just thought it was interesting. And I would like to see baseball in Orlando and other sports as well. Okay. That's it for the Orlando talk. Sorry, I just wanted to bring that. I saw it in the area in the Orlando Sentinel. I thought it was interesting. All right. What else do we find interesting today? Well, coming up in just a little while, we're going to talk about fraud. I know fraud does not happen anywhere in the country, according to Democrats. It's all usually Republicans going after a group that they've marginalized. It's usually racism or homophobic tendencies or, I don't know, any other isthmophobia you can possibly think of until all of a sudden you're like, well, hold on a second. What about this part of it?
10: Today we unsealed a 32-count indictment two state employees and two other co-conspirators for allegedly billing $30 million to the government for therapeutic behavioral services that were never provided.
6: Wait a minute. That sounds like fraud. And it is. That's the acting attorney general, Todd Blanche, who, by the way, the president of the United States, I'm hearing, is nominating him to be the permanent attorney general. Charges against 14 defendants accused of stealing more than $50 million through multiple fraud schemes, including the misuse of taxpayer-funded COVID relief programs. Can we get some of that PPP money back? Intended to help small businesses and individuals. Now, people were screaming, I'm really worried about all the money going out during COVID because it's ripe for fraud. And boy, did we see some people driving some vehicles that was like, hey, you never had that vehicle. You got multiple vehicles like that. How'd you get? Oh, COVID money. Oh, okay. Remember all that? Anyway, we're going to talk more about this fraud issue coming up in just a bit.
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17: ABC News, I'm Dave Packer. President Trump now accusing four GOP congressmen of grandstanding, calling their actions unpatriotic after they helped pass a war powers resolution.
18: And he has said that this is going to complicate his efforts to reach a final agreement with Iran. He said that they know where things stand, and he is at this point in the final negotiations with Iran.
17: ABC's Karen Travers at the White House. Former Trump National Security Advisor and U.S. Ambassador to the U.N. John Bolton expected to plead guilty in his classified records case and will acknowledge he stored sensitive information in his personal diaries. He's agreed to pay a fine of $2.25 million and could face up to 5 years in prison. The New World screwworm is an invasive fly. It preys on livestock and can have major impacts on the beef industry. Secretary of Agriculture Brooke Rawlinson says the government is surging resources to South Texas, where it was spotted on a calf. This is ABC News.
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27: I'm Channel 9 Chief Meteorologist Tom Terry. Warm, but still relatively dry, and no rain expected through the afternoon hours. Temperatures from the mid to upper 80s back into the upper 80s to near 90 for Friday and Saturday. From Channel 9 Eyewitness News, I'm Certified Chief Meteorologist Tom Terry.
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6: Anytime you want to watch at FL Voice News on YouTube, Rumble, X, Facebook, and Instagram. 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
6: First time today, AP Anita Padilla is in the Florida's Voice newsroom. She's got the latest. What's up?
0: Hey there, Drew. Florida's attorney general reveals new details in that case against OpenAI and its CEO, and a political endorsement push in Collier County. I'm Anita Padilla with your news update here at 3:35. Kicking things off right now, topping the news, President Donald Trump signaling confidence in U.S. actions against Iran. He had an interview on the podcast called Pod Force One, and in that interview, the president said the United States has, in his words, essentially defeated Iran's military. He said he believes the conflict could be resolved fairly quickly, while saying the United States is still pushing for diplomacy and stronger action if it's needed. He also described Iran's military as weakened and said that economic pressures are straining the country. He also said he recently spoke with Israel's Prime Minister Benjamin Netanyahu and urged de-escalation in the region. On the domestic front, he downplayed inflation concerns linked to energy prices, saying inflation would ease as global tensions improve. Well, Florida's Attorney General is now revealing some of the details and documents in the state's case against OpenAI and its CEO, Sam Altman. The state has filed a civil lawsuit alleging that the company misled users about the safety of its ChatGPT platform and that it failed to adequately protect children. AG James Uthmeyer says that the newly referenced materials in the case include allegations involving a teen who died by suicide back in 2025. And he claims that ChatGPT continued engaging during conversations about self-harm and did not alert authorities despite warnings about the user's intent. In fact, he shared one of the documents on his X account. Now, these claims have not been tested in court, and OpenAI has not fully responded to the specific allegations in the file. But state officials say this case is part of a broader push to hold technology companies accountable for online safety risks. All right, let's move over to Collier County because the Republican Party officials there are announcing new local endorsements ahead of the upcoming elections. Collier County Republican Executive Committee backing four candidates for local office. Those include Tim Mosher and Jeff Donaldson for the school board, along with Dan Cowell and Chris Hall for county commission seats. The school board races are also elected at large, meaning all Collier County voters can participate in those contests. Local party leaders say the endorsements are meant to show unity going into the election season. All right, that's a look at your news right now at 3:35. I'll be back at 4:35 with another look at your news headlines in Washington and in Tallahassee. I'm Anita Padilla, the news director here at Florida's Voice. Drew, back over to you.
6: All right, AP, we appreciate you there in the Florida's Voice newsroom. Anytime you want to check out the stories that they are working on, simple, you just go to flvoicenews.com. That's the website. All right, coming up, a little more from the president. And we didn't play enough of the Pod Force One with Miranda Devine audio from yesterday. A couple of things that got brought up I want to bring up once again. And more about what's been happening with the latest on the detection of fraud that has been going on around the country. I know it's shocking. There has been COVID money that's been spent on things other than what we were told it was supposed to be spent on. And if you're worried about that kind of thing and what we can possibly do about it, well, don't worry, hopefully, because we're trying to do some things to get it squared away. This is something I would like to get squared away with a little more information, because I talked about it the other day. I was kind of worried about it when I heard it. I see the headline, Google wants to release up to 32 million good, quote unquote, mosquitoes in California and Florida. And I'm like, you know, could we get somebody on to talk about this? Dr. Jared Ross is joining us right now on Florida's Voice, a physician, special medicine, and I might have a little, well, I guess I was going to say a little inside baseball, but it would be really bad if he had some inside baseball. How about though, we just want to talk about this and figure out whether or not this is good, bad, real, what is good, what are mosquitoes, and why are they surrounding me all the time when I'm walking? Hello, sir. How are you?
1: Good, Drew. Thanks so much for having me on. How are you doing today?
6: Well, you know, I'm a little worried about that whole thing. I saw that headline, and I think it was in KTLA, and they had that, and I'm concerned. So what do you know about this, and specifically, what do they do with these good mosquitoes? Because I think we've heard about this before in the state of Florida and releasing something that would affect what is here already.
1: Yeah, so what Google is proposing to do is, in both Florida and in California, my home state, is release male mosquitoes, specifically the Culex species of mosquitoes that are infected with a bacteria called Wolbachia. And what that does is those male mosquitoes will then fertilize or have sex with female mosquitoes. I think we can say that on air.
6: Too late.
1: And those female mosquitoes... Kidding. Produce eggs that don't hatch.
6: Yeah.
1: And so this causes a drastic decline in the mosquito population.
6: So I believe this is something that we did some years back in the Keys. I think that we did that here in the state of Florida. Clearly, it didn't work because we're talking about doing it again, I guess. Has there been significant research to, number one, prove that this actually works outside of a lab? And number two, you said bacteria. I get worried about when anything carries bacteria and then it ends up on me, and that might be a bad thing as well. What about that?
1: Absolutely. The good news is that they're going to be releasing male mosquitoes only, and male mosquitoes actually don't bite. It's only the females that actually bite us.
6: Is that right? All right. So I got to write that down because there's definitely a joke in there somewhere, but we'll leave that alone.
1: Absolutely.
6: Go ahead.
1: Yeah, so we don't have to worry about these males biting us. And females with Wolbachia have been around. They actually contracted this bacteria naturally. So we don't really have to worry about them biting us. This has been working on a large scale in Singapore that Google has been involved in since 2018. It's using a different kind of mosquito that they see over there. That's the... it's not the Aedes mosquito, but it's a different mosquito in Singapore.
6: Okay.
1: And no, it is the Aedes mosquito that carries dengue, yellow fever, and Zika virus. And they've seen very good results with this. What you have to keep in mind is that this is basically a birth control measure. This is basically providing bacterial condoms to a bunch of male mosquitoes. And so just like condoms, you have to keep providing this. This isn't a one-time cure, unfortunately.
6: You know, doctor, forgive me if I worry about things like that, because I think of lab-grown meats, and I think of jabs that sometimes you take during... pandemics that maybe don't exactly work as has been described and things like that. I get worried about all of these different things. And, you know, I'm sure you understand my skepticism. And again, you know, maybe we won't get bit by the mosquitoes. But is there any evidence that this bacteria, I mean, if we're putting more of this bacteria into the environment, I mean, mosquitoes die, birds eat mosquitoes, other things eat mosquitoes. I mean, there is a pattern here of what could consume it and then ultimately what we would consume. And anything with that?
1: You know, the bacteria itself, no. This has been around for a long time, and so we haven't seen any ill effects from the Wolbachia bacteria itself. But again, you are gambling with nature, with the ecosystem, and anytime you introduce a non-native species, you're taking a risk. It's a calculated risk. Sometimes that introduction happens intentionally, like it would in this case, should this be approved by the EPA and the administration. And sometimes that happens unintentionally, in this global world we live in. So we can't know everything, and there's clearly pros and cons to everything, but mosquitoes are the deadliest animal in the world. They cause more deaths to humans than all other animals combined, and that includes the second deadliest animal to humans, which of course is other humans.
6: But at the same time, interesting you bring that up, because, well, it's funny, you know, you talk about the risks, and it's funny because I think the irony in all of this is that the headline is Google's doing this. Some might say there's been a risk with Google and AI and some other things. And we don't want to take off on that tangent, but I'll put that aside for just a second. But putting that aside, you know, when you hear about like what you just described, when you say that mosquitoes are deadly as they are, certainly it is in places that are not the United States. I mean, you're talking globally as opposed to what we've been able to do and control here. So it feels almost unfair to describe the mosquito as being that deadly when we really want to focus on what's going on in the U.S. and what we've been able to do here, because clearly the numbers are from outside of the U.S. And it just feels like there's got to be another way. You know, when someone says to me, and I'm assuming you're cool with this, like you feel like, hey, we should probably do this. We got to do something. So why not? This seems to you like it's a good thing. And the only reason why I bring this up, because we get these rockets that end up landing on their own with Elon Musk and SpaceX, and we get to do all of these exciting things. We haven't been able to figure this one thing out. It kind of boggles my mind a little bit. I feel like there's got to be some other way.
1: You know, I have very mixed feelings about this. And so I have not come to a decision myself. I think this is really something that the American people need to decide, which is why the administration and the EPA has set up a 60-day comment period that ends tomorrow. And then we'll see a decision whether this will be a go or a no-go. And as I mentioned, it's in, you know, both Florida and my home state of California.
6: Yeah.
1: And I think you're very right to be cautious of Google and big tech in general. The reason they're getting into this, of course, is the money, right? We spend millions of dollars on pesticides, which are becoming less effective, which also have effects on humans, which aren't benign, and have effects on other animals that we then eat. And really what it comes down to from the technology side is that AI has gotten so good that we can use AI to do this at a large scale to differentiate between the male and the female mosquitoes. So that's really why Google's coming into it from a tech play. But of course, there's going to be a lot of money in this if this is successful.
6: Yeah. No, I can see that. Well, the good news, Doctor, is that at least it's not like there's anything in the skies like chemtrails that could possibly... I'm sorry. Well, we got to go now. I'm kidding. Taking me on another tangent, which takes me to another place where it's like, yeah, Google's got to do this. All right. But at least we've had this moratorium or this time period to which we've been able to investigate and look into it in the administration and the EPA. And so we can dot all the I's and cross the T's about this. So I get it. By the way, where are you located? Are you, you're not in the state of Florida. Oh, you said you're in California. Okay.
1: Originally from California, but yeah. I'm in sunny Charleston, South Carolina.
6: Oh, is that where you are? Okay, there you go. All right. You want an over-under on how many days it's going to take for California to finish up the election and figure out how many votes they can count there? You have any thoughts?
1: Oh, my God.
6: Okay. Should I leave that one alone? Or Well, I just thought as a Californian, you might be thinking, wow, does it take, where I'm at right now in Charleston, it doesn't take that long. So what's going on here?
1: Yeah, left there for a reason. So,
6: yeah, there you go.
1: I'll let them hang.
6: Well, where you are right now is a beautiful place. All right, so listen, thanks for having fun with us, and thanks for the information. It's good stuff. I appreciate you. All the best.
1: Thanks so much, Drew.
6: All right, we'll see you. We appreciate Dr. Jared Ross joining us here on Florida's Voice, talking about this issue. Look, you got to be honest about it. I mean, Google wants to release 32 million mosquitoes in Florida. I got some things I want to ask, I want to know about, and things that, I don't know, feels like we could probably do something else. As a matter of fact, when I hear someone saying like, hey, give it a shot, see how it goes. Yeah, I don't know, but he was cool about it, so... We'll see what's going to happen, and hopefully they'll take the time to look at this, examine it, like I said, dot the I's, cross the T's. We'll see. All right. Anytime you want to watch it, FL Voice News on YouTube, Rumble X, Facebook, and Instagram. More to come. My name is Drew Steele. It's Florida's Voice.
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29: We didn't want to just break it. We wanted to smash it. And so between the two gyms, really set the standard for the future that no one will ever be able to break.
30: Hey, we're the West Tech Engineering Team, and we're here to break the world record for the largest blanket fort.
6: What? Okay, can we stop this nonsense now? So the Guinness Book of World Records has caused chaos and havoc, or cavic, across the country, D. So I guess that's Clark County Commissioner Justin Jones in the Nevada, whatever. Their high school students officially broke the Guinness World Record for the biggest blanket fort. What's a blanket fort?
31: It's a fort built of blankets, like tents.
6: So it's just a tent made out of a blanket? Or is this... Okay, oh, hold on a second. All right. 14,103 square feet big. So is this... So is this like when you were a kid and you would make a fort out of a blanket and you would
27: put... I think so, yeah.
6: You put like phone books on the couch on the one end and then you'd put a chair on the other end and you'd like lay it over the chair and then you'd get under. That's a fort blanket. Blanket fort. That's not a fort blanket. That would be weird. Okay, so they set the world record. Biggest one. All right, whatever. I'm disinterested. I just don't care. I'm sorry. I don't know why we played that. It's just even D was like, whatever. Yeah, okay, great. Good for you, kids. All right. Yeah, no, it's the high school kids. Be nice. Yes. We talked about it a little earlier, and I guess it is true. Acting Attorney General Todd Blanche reacts to him being now nominated to be full-time the Attorney General of the United States.
12: He's going to nominate me today. I was with him last night at the dinner when he said that. I was confirmed a year ago to be the Deputy Attorney General. I still am the Deputy Attorney General. I will work with the senators. I have a good relationship with the Senate on both sides. I don't say no to phone calls. I'll meet with anybody that wants to meet with me. And I think the work that this department has been doing since President Trump took office, if you look at any stat across the board, it's much better. We're much safer. Our communities are better off. Drugs are coming off the streets, and that's what President Trump expects, and that's, frankly, what I think everybody in this country expects. So
6: not everybody expects that, because, you know, there are a lot of people that seem to love the crime and the drugs on the streets and in their cities, like L.A., who is debating whether or not Karen Bass should continue being the mayor of the city and how long it's going to take to count. I think there's like 300,000 outstanding mail-in ballots, and I bet you can bet where those ballots are going. We're going to get to that coming up in just a little bit. So, yeah, the acting attorney general who now is being nominated by the president to be formally known as the Attorney General of the United States. And he's honored and humbled and certainly working well with senators as he's described. And also to make sure that we've got law and order here. In this country, one of those things that some people on the left are not really sure that they're excited about. And I don't know. I wonder what AOC would think about that.
14: And so it's basically like it's like not good enough, like trying to like basically like it's like
6: she says like a lot, I guess. Anyway, the point is we're moving on. All right. Stay there because we're going to take a break. And when we come back from the break, we've got a lot. Scott Bessent on Capitol Hill. The audio is excellent, awesome, exquisite. I mean, it's really good what he did to dismantle the left on Capitol Hill. So we'll have some of that fun audio. More out of the state of Florida, including the talk in the central part of the state. And according to the Tampa Bay Times, in rural Florida, the anti-data center movement gathers strength. Wait till you hear how this article was written and some of the things that popped up in the article. It's kind of funny and interesting in a way. We'll get to that coming up.
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17: Fear not, for I am with you. Be not dismayed, for I am your God. I will strengthen you. I will help you. I will uphold you with my righteous hand. Romans chapter 12, verse 3.
0: From ABC News, I'm Dave Packer. A pest that could have a devastating effect on livestock has reached the U.S.
1: The Texas Health Department is urging doctors around the state to be on the lookout for potential cases of New World screwworm. It's a parasitic fly that primarily infests livestock, but on rare occasions, people. Texas just confirmed its first case in decades, found in a three-week-old calf near the southern border. Health officials stress that no human cases have been reported so far and that the risk to the public remains low. Yuri Benajad, ABC News, New York.
2: President Trump says his administration is using hundreds of millions of dollars to upgrade coal-burning power plants. The money will also be used to expand dozens of coal mines. Trump says the investment will benefit

0: 50.
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5: Fear not, for I am with you. Be not dismayed, for I am your God. I will strengthen you. I will help you. I will uphold you with my righteous hand. Romans chapter 12, verse 3.
6: From ABC News, I'm Dave Packer. A pest that could have a devastating effect on livestock has reached the U.S.
7: The Texas Health Department is urging doctors around the state to be on the lookout for potential cases of New World screwworm. It's a parasitic fly that primarily infests livestock, but on rare occasions, people. Texas just confirmed its first case in decades, found in a three-week-old calf near the southern border. Health officials stress that no human cases have been reported so far and that the risk to the public remains low. Yuri Benajad, ABC News, New York.
8: President Trump says his administration is using hundreds of millions of dollars to upgrade coal-burning power plants. The money will also be used to expand dozens of coal mines. Trump says the investment will benefit nearly a dozen states.
9: When you look at that, those states, West Virginia, Kentucky, North Carolina, Indiana, Tennessee, Arizona, Arkansas, Oklahoma, North Dakota, Wisconsin, what do they all have in common? Trump's one of them.
10: Wisconsin, but you're
9: I want every one of them.
8: Police say an 18-year-old is dead following a shootout with police in suburban Columbia, South Carolina. As many as 10 suspects may have been involved, say police. ABC's Aaron Katursky.
11: Richland County Sheriff Leon Scott playing multiple body camera videos for reporters.
12: You heard how many times we were shot at.
11: Authorities say officers responded to reports of shots fired at a house, finding several vehicles and a home riddled with bullets, but no victims. Less than 2 hours later, at 1:51 a.m., another report of shots fired at another home in the same neighborhood. Three officers respond and a canine. Officers scramble for cover.
8: Hezbollah rejecting a ceasefire between Israel and Lebanon. They want Israeli troops occupying southern Lebanon to pull out first. Chinese leader Xi Jinping will travel to North Korea next week in his first visit in 6 years. The announcement a day after the North unveiled a new facility to produce the ingredients for nuclear bombs. You're listening to ABC News.
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2: I'm Channel 9 Chief Meteorologist Tom Terry. Warm but still relatively dry and no rain expected through the afternoon hours. Temperatures from the mid to upper 80s back into the upper 80s to near 90 for Friday and Saturday. From Channel 9 Eyewitness News, I'm Certified Chief Meteorologist Tom Terry.
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11: Well, hey, everybody. Glad you're joining us today on Florida's Voice. My name is Drew Steele. Big D on the other side of the glass. You got Nina in the breaking newsroom and you hanging out with us at FL Voice News on YouTube, Rumble, X, Facebook, and Insta. And also, if you want to call anytime, 866-588-8303. We are live Monday through Friday, 3 to 6 p.m. So we are so happy that you are hanging out with us today. Dee, how are you this hour, the start of the new hour? How are you right now? Are you okay?
12: Doing well.
11: All right. You're doing okay. You're well, which is a good thing. I just wanted to make sure that you are okay. Probably thinking maybe soon I'll be taking a vacation. Maybe going to D.C. Maybe you might visit Washington, D.C. Sometime. So when's the last time you've been to Washington, D.C.? Have you been recently?
12: Recently? No, not at all.
11: All right. So maybe you want to go check out the pool that reflects, otherwise known as the reflecting pool. Because we found out today that the president announced and people have been talking about it on social media. The water's flowing in the reflecting pool, and so people are getting very excited. Now, there are some that are like, you know, this whole thing with the blue at the bottom and the American flag blue, and I don't think this is going to work out very well, and I'm really concerned about whether or not you're going to be able to see a reflection when the water starts to flow. Hey, D, look at this picture. You think we're going to be able to see the reflecting pool? Reflecting? What do you say about that? That looks to me like...
12: I think so.
11: Yeah, with the limited amount of water that we have so far, as it's starting to fill up, there it is. That looks like a reflection to me. So if somebody is like, it's never going to work because Trump decided he was going to do that. I don't know. I'm looking at it right now. And for those that can't see, who are driving right now, 10 and 2, 10 and 2. If you're driving around the state of Florida, I'm just describing what is the center of the reflecting pool. And it's a picture that's up at FL Voice News right now showing that, oh, yeah, it's reflecting nicely. And you can see in the middle there where the water is coming in. And it's going to be, as my mom used to say, this is going to be really beautiful. Would you like some coffee? How about a coffee cake? They go together. It's coffee and coffee cake. Okay, anyway, so the point is that is a beautiful thing. So looking at that looks great. A couple of other things that we are looking at quickly. I'll get to this later because the president of the United States did have a few things to say just a little while ago with regard to a big executive order. I'll just play the executive order that he was describing there in the Oval. Before we move on to Scott Bessent, because I want to play that audio. But here's the president a little while ago.
5: As a result of the $700 million investment that I'm announcing today, we will protect 14 coal plants and 42 coal mines. It's a tremendous number. And build two new coal plants and one massive new export terminal, because we're exporting coal. Coal's a great business, really a big business, and it's real power. It's in terms of power, there's really nothing like it.
11: Yeah, well, just because China's building all kinds of coal-fired plants and probably could use something. Yeah, no, the president's right about that. So in case you're wondering, we'll talk more about that coming up. I want to get to the Scott Bessent audio, but that's the president of the United States who announced this massive executive order where we are going to surge about $1 billion under the Wartime Defense Production Act for these coal plants nationwide. $425 million to 13 coal plants, $75 million for an export terminal in California, $185 million for new coal plants in Alaska, West Virginia, and restarting one in Maryland. So a lot of money is going to be spent on coal. And let me just say this. I joked about China, but let me just mention this. Who would you rather have opening up coal plants? Would you rather have China, where basically they're like, yeah, just fire it up. Well, we're worried about the atmosphere. We got to sell stuff. Fire it up. Or do you think it's better if we do it with the amount of regulations that we have to ensure that it's not dirtying up and soiling up the atmosphere? You know the answer. And we do that. And China does that. So please spare us with the environmental. Yeah, okay. We got this. Plus, we need the juice, so to speak. All right, what else we got? Scott Bessent on Capitol Hill. This was kind of fun to watch as you had the Secretary of State, Marco Rubio, yesterday, who was on Capitol Hill, and he was just dismantling the left. It was so funny. They got their viral moments. Pretty weak sauce, but they got it. So what about today? Now, so you understand, Scott Bessent on Capitol Hill, he is talking to legislators. This is like the second tier of the representatives on Capitol Hill that got to talk to Scott Bessent. And you'll see why in a minute, because I'm going to talk about some of the names of the people that are asking him questions. And you've never heard of them, but they're getting their moment. And some of them are getting humiliated. So it's fun. Here's the chairman who's like, look, can we just talk about what it is that at Treasury you've been able to do so far? Let's just recognize this.
7: This tax filing season was the most historic because of the tax relief delivered to working class families through the working families tax cuts. How much total tax relief did Americans get just this tax season?
8: Approximately $325 billion, Mr. Chairman.
11: Yeah, but the Biden administration... No, they weren't doing anything like that.
7: It's and how much did the average individual tax refund increase?
8: The average refund increased by more than 11%, but that does not reflect the dollar value. As the ranking member said, likes to say, we overpromised and underdelivered. That is incorrect, because so many people owed taxes last year that the dollar increase was actually much larger, going from negative to positive. As I travel the country, I have so many taxpayers who thank me because they had to pay last year and they got a refund this year.
11: Yeah, but Democrats could have done something. Yeah, but they didn't. So continue on, sir.
7: So how many taxpayers claimed at least one of President Trump's priorities of no tax on tips, no tax on overtime, no tax on Social Security, or the auto loan interest?
8: Approximately 62 million filers, or about 44%, Mr. Chairman.
11: Wow. So that is, yeah, go ahead. That's yeah. You would imagine that is good news. And if Democrats are now going to take the time to question the Treasury Secretary, I'm sure it's going to lean into a lot of what he was just describing, and they were talking. Nothing of the sort. Let's start with Democrat Representative Judy Chu. She's from California's 28th district. I wonder how long it took for Judy to find out whether she was going to be a representative when she was elected to Congress. Was it like a month, 2 months? Are they still counting? Wait, hold on. Now we have the final tally for 2024 and the presidential election. And I'm half joking. So here's Judy Chu, who wanted to get her 5 minutes of fame and her viral moment. And oh boy, did she get a viral moment. So Scott Bessent wanted to explain something about the past. And it's a reason why he brought up what he brought up here as the secretary was testifying on oversight of the Treasury Department. Check this out.
9: Recently, President Trump proudly claimed that he doesn't think about Americans' financial situation when it comes to the war with Iran.
11: Now, can we just... I know Scott Bessent's going to do this, but this is the kind of thing that drives me crazy, and I've got to jump in. And I also have the ability to stop the tape. Yeah, can we stop with that? The reason why he was saying that, and you forget to bring it into context, and what it was about was Iran having a nuclear weapon and the chance to change what is going on in the Middle East, how important it is now, because no president would do what he is doing. The fact that we found out today that I think 1,200 missiles were aimed at all different countries right there in the Middle East. Iran was ready to start a regional war to try to take over in the region, probably, and flex its muscle and cause the kind of havoc and chaos that you think this is bad right now with the straits being closed. Imagine if nobody was around to protect themselves and Iran was taking over countries, or let's just say controlling the straits any way they wanted, and also having a nuclear weapon. We had a little bit of a situation there, and the president was basically saying, look, we're going to get to the point where everything's going to be just fine. Prices and everything's going to come down. But you got to let me finish this. We've got to do this. Because there's a lot going on here that he knows that you don't. Sorry. Okay. Why don't you start again?
9: Recently, President Trump proudly claimed that he doesn't think about Americans' financial situation when it comes to the war with Iran. So I want to ask you, Secretary Bessent, do you agree with President Trump that you also do not care about Americans' financial situations?
8: Congresswoman, who was the president during World War One?
9: Can you?
8: No.
9: Are you refusing to answer my question?
8: No, I'm asking, who was the president during World War One?
9: I don't know, but...
11: Oh boy. So the representative from California doesn't know who the president was during World War One. That was an embarrassing moment. Now, I know that there are some people that are like, wait a second, but that's unfair. How could you throw that out during an oversight hearing? Threw her off, and... That has nothing to do with the question being, well, hold on a second. It does, and we'll get to that.
9: You are not answering
8: the president
9: my question.
8: World War One was. Well, let me tell you.
9: I'm clearly getting the idea that you do not want to answer whether you agree with President Trump that you do not care about Americans' financial situations.
8: President Trump does care about Americans' financial situations.
9: Well, he actually said that he doesn't.
8: That is a truncated thing, like everything is, that he is future-proofing. Because I can tell you, Americans' financial situations would be devastated if Iran got a nuclear weapon.
11: Yep, he's absolutely right.
8: And there was a permanent shutdown of the flow of energy out of the Middle East.
11: Yep, he's right, but she's not satisfied, so hold on.
9: Well, then let me ask you, was your prediction...
8: I promise you that President...
9: I'm taking my time back.
8: I will promise you that President Woodrow Wilson, who was president during World War One. The Germans did not attack us.
9: You're not answering the question, so let me ask this.
8: And I guarantee
9: was your prediction
8: President
9: that Americans
8: Woodrow
9: would
8: Wilson
9: face
8: thought the same
9: only 50 days of...
11: Wow, there you go. So he was trying to explain about Woodrow Wilson and what was happening during World War One. But the fact that she didn't know who the president was during World War One, and she's a legislator on Capitol Hill... begs a couple of questions. She just got thrown off and she couldn't stop reading from her piece of paper. Like, this Democrat couldn't either. This is Representative Delbany. She's a Democrat and I don't even know where she's from. And I'm not really sure, if I've ever seen her before. This was quite the moment here on Capitol Hill as she's questioning Scott Bessent, Treasury Secretary. Listen to this.
13: Also found that a DOGE staffer sent an unencrypted file containing USAID payment information and individuals' names to external DOGE personnel at the General Services Administration. Soon after, it was reported no disciplinary action was taken, despite the employee's failure to protect federal and non-federal employees' sensitive personal data and comply with security requirements. So again, Mr. Secretary, when employees who violate IT security rules are not held accountable, what does that message send to agents?
8: Why are you bringing up USAID with me?
11: What are you doing here? Now, you'll see why in a second. Listen.
13: Because a DOGE staffer, GAO found that a DOGE had payment information. Payment information.
8: USAID, I do not oversee. I wear many hats in this administration. Not one.
13: And this is still, this is a file containing payment information. Are you not in charge also of the Treasury?
8: That has USAID. That has nothing to do with us.
11: It's got nothing to do with it. Why are you bringing this? Oh, I know why you're bringing this up. Because somebody wanted to give you your moment for a quote-unquote viral video, a gotcha. This congresswoman that I've never heard of, they gave her a piece of paper, read off the paper, just follow what's on the paper. And if he diverts away from what's on the paper, just keep going back to the paper. And he's like, what are you talking about? It doesn't have anything to do with our department. But she got the opportunity because somebody told her to do this, to try to pull a gotcha on the Treasury Secretary, and it was embarrassing. Here's the last and most embarrassing, and this is definitely going to be one of our top five audio clips of the day because this is embarrassing. So here's a Democrat who's trying to pull a gotcha on the Treasury Secretary with regard to something that I guess everybody agrees on and that he didn't know was in the process of being discussed. Like, this is really embarrassing. Listen.
14: Are you in favor of eliminating the gas tax?
8: We have moved to...
14: Are you in favor of eliminating the gas tax?
11: Okay, so here's this smug Democrat who's like, I got him. Eliminating the gas tax. What about that? You in favor of doing that? Wait.
8: You would like to
14: work. Are you able to answer that, or is that not
8: easy? Well, if I'm not interrupted, I can, Congressman.
11: Stop interrupting me. I'll answer it. Watch what happens when he answers it.
14: Oh, I'm waiting for your answer.
8: We have moved. We have asked Congress to move to eliminate the gas tax. That is done through statute.
14: You have moved that. So you're in favor of eliminating the gas tax.
8: We have asked for that.
14: So we can join bipartisanly today because you're in favor to eliminate the gas tax.
8: Again, the White House has asked for it, sir.
14: They have? Why isn't it before the committee for a vote?
8: I don't run the agenda.
14: Well, it's good to hear that we're in favor of something that we can work on bipartisanly that will help relieve...
11: What a great moment. So this smug Democrat comes along and says, what about eliminating the gas tax? You want to do that? Yeah, actually, the White House does. We'd like to do that. Yeah, you know what? Wait, did you just say you want to? Hey, why aren't we doing this here? Well, that's not my job. That's your job. Oh, so we all agree. Okay. I got to go to the bathroom. Yeah, you might as well get out of there now because that was an embarrassing moment. It's like, I don't run the agenda. That was stellar. All right, moving on here on Florida's Voice. All right, anytime you want to call 866-588-8303. A little more on the Florida side of things. In rural Florida, the anti-data center movement gathers strength. I'm mad as heck. Doesn't say that. It says, yeah. Said one resident at a PAC Citrus County event where locals organized against the data center proposal. Okay, this is one of the Tampa Bay Times. I just want to read a little bit of this because there's so many questions that I have. It goes on to talk about Citrus County and retirees and activists organizing against the nearby data center proposal. They've been trying to gin up support on Facebook and Nextdoor. They explain the harms of data centers to confuse residents. Not to confuse them, but they're all confused. Like, we don't know what the truth is anymore. So here are the activists that are like, you don't want this, and here's why. And about 200 people packed into a historic schoolhouse in Hernando County, ready to listen to hours of presentations about how they could fight back against the data center industrial park proposed in Holder, half an hour inland from Crystal River. And they're describing how it was triumphant. This is huge. As a matter of fact, I was almost what you'd consider a shut-in, said someone named Raul, one of the organizers behind this anti-data center group in Fort Meade, rallying neighbors when they heard about it possibly being Florida's first hyperscale data center. Now, a couple of things come to mind. The citizens absolutely, positively should be able to make this decision. And D, I'm going to need your help on this, so stand by, okay? I just want to make sure you're back. Are you back?
12: Yeah, okay, by.
11: There he is. Okay. So, full stop. Let me just say this. Of course, the people in the county and surrounding areas should be able to say something. They also should have every single drop of information from the activist side and from the data center side. Like, is there a way to do what the data center wants to do with regulations from the state and from the county to say, look, you can't pull water from the ground. You've got to cool this internally like a combustion engine. You know, you've got a radiator that cools. You're not sucking water from the ground to cool your engine as you're driving. It is all interconnected. And so you can do something like that? Yes. Okay. If that's a possibility, we can talk. Electricity. You got to produce it yourself. We're not, you're not taking it off the grid. Okay. Is that possible? Maybe it is. We should talk about that. Just want both sides, because when you have activists, they don't give you the other side. So it goes on to say that he started, Raul, rallying his neighbors when they learned about that the small town could be the first hyperscale data center slated to stretch 4 million square feet. Man, that sounds like a lot. So I looked it up. Dee, do you know how big 4 million square feet is?
12: Absolutely not.
11: Okay, I'm going to give you some examples. Don't get me wrong, it's big. The Pentagon is 4 million square feet. The Mall of America is about, it's a little less than 4 million. These big cruise ships are about 4 million. Amazon fulfillment centers are 4 million square feet. Just so you get an idea. They're big. Are they super duper hyper big? I don't know. I'll leave that up to you. And if you're screaming in Citrus County as you're listening to the sound of my voice and it's like, we don't want this. I get it. It's cool. If this is what you decide, I am all in with you. I just want to make sure, like marijuana, that we have all the pros and cons. We got to have recreation. Do we really have to? I want both sides of the issue. And then when people found out about both sides of the issue, they said, hey, I've got an informed decision to make. And they did about recreational use in 24. And they said, no. So I just want to make sure that that's the case. Then it goes on to say different places near Lake Okeechobee, I think Fort Meade and some other places have been talking about this. And then I go on into the article and it says in these David versus Goliath battles, no political party has a monopoly on the anger locals feel. It's common at anti-data center events for the speakers to not even mention political parties. And then here's the next sentence, D. Quote, I'm a very progressive, openly and unapologetically gay man, and I was able to run this movement in a very conservative county. Trump won by 61 points, said one of these anti-data center activists. Why are we bringing that up? Is that because of what the sentence said before about, hey, this is both sides of the issue? Okay, so the very progressive, in their words, openly and unapologetically gay man, is the one who's running the activism side of things. Okay. I guess I don't know why that had to be. I guess the reason why it had to be part of the story is because they don't want to make it sound like political, like it's a political issue. But you just made it sound like it's a political. D, am I wrong about that? Like, didn't you just make it sound like it's no. political? Okay. No, what? No, I'm not right? Or no, I am?
12: Not wrong.
11: Okay. Why would you do that? Don't do that. Just say, we're not being political. And then you just brought politics into it by saying that the person who's running it, one of these activists, is very progressive, openly, and unapologetically gay. Well, you kind of, when you do that, for me, you kind of mess it up. Don't make it about politics, and then you just did. Okay. What about the info? I just want the truth. That's it.
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16: ABC News, I'm Dave Packer. The Texas Health Department is urging doctors around the state to be on the lookout for potential cases of New World screwworm. It's a parasitic fly that primarily infests livestock, but on rare occasions, people. Texas just confirmed its first case in decades found in a three-week-old calf near the southern border. President Trump says his administration is using hundreds of millions of dollars to upgrade coal-burning power plants. The money will also be used to expand dozens of coal mines. Trump says the investment will benefit nearly a dozen states.
5: When you look at that, those states, West Virginia, Kentucky, North Carolina, Indiana, Tennessee, Arizona, Arkansas, Oklahoma, North Dakota, Wisconsin, what do they all have in common? Trump won them.
17: Wisconsin, but you're
5: I won every one of them.
16: Chinese leader Xi Jinping will travel to North Korea next week for his first visit in 6 years. The announcement a day after the North unveiled a new facility to produce the ingredients for nuclear bombs. This is ABC.
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2: I'm Channel 9 Chief Meteorologist Tom Terry. Warm, but still relatively dry, and no rain expected through the afternoon hours. Temperatures from the mid to upper 80s back into the upper 80s to near 90 for Friday and Saturday. From Channel 9 Eyewitness News, I'm Certified Chief Meteorologist Tom Terry.
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25: Eddy Lake police announced yesterday shots were fired Tuesday afternoon outside Affordable Lock on U.S. Highway 441.
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11: 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And we're on great radio stations across the country. 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It's happening, and it's me. 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
10: Top of the news, Florida's headlines
11: now. And for the last time today, let's find out what's going on right now with AP. Anita Padilla is in the Florida's Voice newsroom. Do we have her yet? Hold on a second. Where is Anita's microphone? Why am I not seeing that? Ah, there it is. Sorry. I don't know what was going on there for a second. I lost. It's a software issue. Hold on. There it is. Let's find out what's up. There it is. What's up? Oop. What happened? Is her mic? Hold on a second. Take Anita off the screen for just a second. For some reason, AP's mic isn't working. And so I'm not really sure what's going on right now. So let's just double check here and see. Stand by, everybody. Make believe like everything is perfectly fine and there's nothing weird that's happening right now. Everything is great. Okay, let's see. There it is. All right, I got it, everybody. Make believe nothing happened. Anita P. is in the Florida's Voice newsroom. She's here with us right now. What's up?
0: Hey there, Drew. Nice. A major Florida lawmaker enters the 2028 Senate race and a new college president named in Polk County. I'll have those stories in a moment, but first, topping the news, a new biosecurity alert after the first confirmed U.S. case of the New World screwworm in nearly half a century. Federal officials say a three-week-old calf in Texas tested positive for the parasite, marking the first domestic case in 45 years. The New World screwworm is a parasitic fly larva that feeds on living flesh in livestock, often entering through open wounds or newborn animals. In response, Florida's Agriculture Commissioner Wilton Simpson says the state is stepping up its inspections and border protections to keep the pest out. Simpson says Florida's agricultural inspection system is designed to protect the state's multi-billion dollar livestock industry and prevent the spread of the disease. In the meantime, federal agencies are moving to contain the outbreak. The White House says it has fast-tracked construction of a massive sterile fly production facility in Texas. This is designed to release hundreds of millions of sterile flies per week in order to disrupt this parasitic reproduction cycle. The Department of Homeland Security and the agriculture officials also say additional emergency veterinary measures are also being deployed to South Texas. Well, a former top Florida House leader is officially entering the race for a state Senate in 2028. Former House Majority Leader Michael Grant has filed paperwork to run for Senate District 27, which is going to be open due to the term limits for the current Senate President Ben Elberton. Grant is a Republican and businessman from Charlotte County and is highlighting his legislative record and early support from several conservative leaders across Southwest Florida. Those include local sheriffs, state lawmakers, and county commissioners across the region. Grant previously served in the Florida House for more than a decade, including time as House Majority Leader, where he helped guide budget and tax policy under multiple speakers. District 27, if you didn't know, covers parts of Charlotte and Lee counties in Southwest Florida. Now, finally, in Polk County, Florida Education Commissioner Anastasios Koumoutsas has been named the next president of Polk State College. The board there of trustees has voted unanimously to approve his appointment following a national search. He will officially begin his new role in July, replacing the interim president there, Ann Kerr. He currently serves as Florida's Commissioner of Education and has held multiple senior roles within the State Department of Education and the governor's office. Wow. Officials say he was selected following campus forums and input from students, faculty, and community stakeholders. All right, that's a look at your news at 4:35. I'm Anita Padilla, the news director here at Florida's Voice. Drew, tossing it back over to you.
11: Okay, thanks, AP. Sorry about the confusion to begin with. Anytime you want to check out the stories they're working on, you can go to flvoicenews.com. That's Florida's Voice, the website. Talk about confusion. This is confusion. So we just found out yesterday, and then obviously today people are still talking about it, that there are people who are still looking at California and are like, feels like this is a fraud thing. You're still counting. Like, you've got Florida that has counted, what do we got, 10 million people in the state, and no worries about getting everything done on time, among others. Did I say 10 million people in the state? Anyway, the point is that we do it on time. Others do it on time. Every state seems to get it on time. But because of the lax rules that are happening in California, you know what I'm saying, that maybe certain things could be now not changed, because we don't change things. How could elections possibly change and numbers possibly change? Well, it's funny how things can possibly change, because that's exactly what happened when Adam Schiff won his Senate role. And there was a graphic that I had just a little while ago, and I got to see if I can find that graphic, because if you could see it on screen, and how Steve Garvey was way, way ahead in the Senate race in California. And then all of a sudden it was like, hey, look at this, like magic. We're finding more votes for Adam Schiff. And next thing you know, it was like, a week later. And this happens way too often, that weeks and weeks and weeks later, Democrats find the votes that they need to get the person that they want across the finish line, or maybe away from the finish line, allegedly. So we find out from Kalshi yesterday that Nithya Raman has a 60% chance to advance in the L.A. mayoral race, and Spencer Pratt dropped to 39%, because it seems like more and more votes are coming in after the fact, these mail-in votes, to get her not across the finish line to win. You just have to have the top two, and they just want to get Spencer Pratt out. And you've got the state of Florida. You have other states. You have relatively poor countries around the globe who seem to be able to do this. And California can't. Not because it cannot do it, but because they choose not to do it. As a matter of fact, they were helicoptering votes from around the state into Sacramento to bring them in, or different areas to count the votes. And it's like, I'm worried about the chain of command here and who's got control. Here you have NBC, who I guess, was it yesterday, was talking about this, the late arriving mail-in votes that people are concerned about, that, well, I'm concerned about. They're not. They're just explaining what the deal is.
4: Remember, the final piece of the puzzle that we won't know tonight, right, is the late arriving vote by mail.
11: Yeah.
4: And we're talking about probably like a third of the vote in Los Angeles. We're probably not going to be getting until tomorrow and maybe days to come.
11: Like, this is a plan. This is their plan. But nothing, there's nothing wrong here. Everything is fine. No, nothing about this is fine. You know it. I know it. They know it. But they do it anyway. Oh, by the way, I know you're probably wondering what Jimmy Kimmel thinks about all this. No, you don't. But I'm going to play it anyway, because it's all about how awful and terrible Spencer Pratt is, and how anybody could possibly vote for him. Let's listen to what he had to say last night.
6: We do not have the results of game one tonight, because we're in California. It takes us a few days to count all the baskets. Although you might be confusing that with ballots. Oh, yeah, ballots. It could take a while for Democrats here in Los Angeles to figure out which of their friends secretly voted for Spencer Pratt. Barring a late ballot buzzer beater, it appears that Mayor Karen Bass will advance to a runoff against the former reality show villain. 60% of the vote has been counted. If that holds, it means that in November, Los Angelinos are going to have to choose between a woman named Karen and a man who is one.
11: The point is, I don't want to play anymore. That's enough Kimmel for one day, for one week. D, remind me that no more Kimmel for the rest of the week. Can you remind me of that?
12: No more Kimmel.
11: That's it. That's enough. I've had enough. So he goes on to talk about how embarrassing it is to have Spencer Pratt as one of the top two. Some might say it's embarrassing to have Karen Bass as the mayor for the longest time, and to see the condition that the city is in, and to also see what happened in Pacific Palisades and the fires, and try to blame anybody and everybody else except the feckless leadership and a lot of what has been happening in California. The only reason why I played the clip is because I just want you to understand that to them, it's nothing. Flippant. Whatevs. This is what we do in California. You don't like it? It's a funny joke for us to make about this, but it's reality. And the reality of it is they get what they want at the end of the day, don't they? Like if they have to nudge somebody out, get somebody to come up in the ranks, if you will, the way they primary the top two vote getters, then unless they get 50 plus one, then you can finagle numbers. If you've got days, weeks, and months to count. Even the president said, look what's happening in California. The Democrats, right before our very eyes, are stealing the vote. I hope the Republicans are watching so they can finally pass the Save America Act. Thank you, Mr. President. That was Donald J. Trump, who, by the way, was talking about this while this morning, or actually this afternoon, Bill Hemmer on Fox was like, I just want you to understand what kind of fraud, I mean, what kind of stuff is going on in California once again.
7: And well, what Hilton is talking about is the way California has changed its election laws as of today, right? You got 58 counties, you got 1,700 drop boxes, you got 23 million registered voters, and everyone gets a mail ballot as of 2021. And that's the way they've been doing it in California. Now you got to match the signatures, and all this takes an extraordinary amount of time. Nonetheless, 56% of the vote is still out. That dropped a little bit from yesterday. We'll explain that in a moment.
11: Yeah, you don't have to explain. I just did. And anyway, Steve Hilton, the Republican, is ahead for the governor's race ahead of Javier Becerra. But there's plenty of time to make it so that they can get everything right and figure out who won, and it could possibly be a Democrat. Likely. And on top of that, Eric Daugherty today was talking about what many others were saying after the polls have been closed now for 36 hours. And we've got investigations that are going on as these mail-in ballots are taking very long, suspiciously long to be counted in L.A., as you have the third place vote getter gaining on Spencer Pratt. He leads by 38,000. He still has the lead, but he's going to have to fend this off. And again, the biggest issue with all of this is how things get done in California. How you have an electorate who is having to vote and do what they do in a state that tries to set it up so that they can get the biggest advantage to be able to have the continuation of policies that many people in the state are looking at and saying, what are we getting for all of this? That might be enough this go around with what's happened with Steve Hilton being on top right now in the race for governor, with Spencer Pratt being in the discussion in LA. It might be right now the time where people, even in California, like we talked about yesterday, will say, look, I don't usually vote. I don't usually vote by party. But right now, I see too many people on the streets that are dangerous to not only the public, but themselves. I see animals being abused. I see fires taking out neighborhoods and nothing's been done to rebuild. I see a bullet train to nowhere. I see gas prices through the roof while everybody else is like just about half the price that we pay because of the taxes. Enough is enough. Something's got to be done and something has to change. And maybe this is the year that the Democrats will actually find out that what you've wrought on the state of Florida is rot. See what I did there? Rot and rot. See that, dude? That was actually pretty good. What you wrought was rot. Yeah, I was worried that that might not have come out the right way, because sometimes you say things and they just don't come out like you think.
8: A three-letter word, jobs, J-O-B-S.
11: Then there are other reasons why that happens. We don't have to talk about that right now. What we have to do is take a break. Stick around. More to come. My name is Drew Steele. 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
16: Oh, boy.
17: It's terrible. I can't believe that that's something that would happen. I don't know why you would fight at a kindergarten graduation.
27: Because you're endangering not only my children, but the other children that are in the room as well. We need to grow up.
28: D, video showing multiple adults engaging in a fistfight that broke out at a graduation. A kindergarten graduation.
29: Yeah, grow up.
28: That is at Ben Franklin School in Harrisburg, Pennsylvania. I'm just thinking that Ben Franklin would probably frown on that. I'm thinking probably not a good... I think Ben Franklin would frown on kindergarten. Like, couldn't you do that at home? Like, what are we talking about here? Like, why are we doing kindergarten? I'm just... And it's, you're saying there's something before kindergarten? There's a pre-K? How do you pre-K? What does that even... I'm sorry, I'm not... Forgive me if I'm one of those purists that really wonder, do we have to put children in pre-K and kindergarten? Well, we have to. You've got to, because you got to get them started early. Get them started on what early? Like, what are we starting them on early that we couldn't start them on at home? Oh, boy, don't even get me started on. All right, D, tell me to stop, because I might go in a direction that people are going to be very upset if I keep going with the kindergarten thing. And
12: all right, stop.
28: Okay, stop. I can't. I got to keep going. I have to explain. I can't just walk away from this. Do you even know what I'm talking about?
12: No idea.
28: Okay. Like, what is pre-K? Do you know what pre-K is?
12: I've been to pre-K.
28: Okay. Well, you went to pre-K?
12: I believe so.
28: All right. Because I'm thinking, like, pre-K, like, and probably people are getting upset, like, oh, you got to have your kids in pre-K and kindergarten. Do you? I'm just wondering what it is that the kids do in pre-K and kindergarten that they couldn't find out at home unless there is a system out there that maybe wants them to be part of and learn in a public school system, let's just say. I don't know. I get worried about that. Hold on a second. Here's somebody who I think is very, very mad at me right now. Who is this? Where are you calling from? What's your name?
2: My name is Doug, Sarasota.
28: Hey, Doug from Sarasota? Hey, Doug.
2: Yeah. Hey, man. How you doing, Drew? First time caller.
28: Oh, well, I appreciate it.
2: So, love you guys. I was actually calling about the pre-K.
28: Oh, okay. So what about you? Like pre-K? I mean, not you personally, but I mean, you like the idea of pre-K.
2: Yeah, I ain't mad at you, man. Not a bad call. So the pre-K, actually, for people who have lower income, is my son went to pre-K, so it's kind of like a babysitter for broke-ass people.
28: Okay.
2: He gets to learn the, like, pre-kindergarten stuff, so then when they go into kindergarten, it actually helped him a really lot. He's much more advanced than the other kids. They teach him how to wash their hands and, you know, COVID stuff.
28: Yeah. Doug, listen, I got to take a break, and I appreciate the call, my friend. You call anytime. Thanks for calling there in Sarasota. I appreciate it. Couldn't we teach them that at home on our own? Like, we got to go to... Am I missing something, D? We can't take them... Like, we take them to
12: what if the parents aren't able to teach it at home?
28: How to wash their hands? Doug said they're teaching them how to wash their hands.
12: Don't put it all into one, but don't put your eggs into one basket.
28: Okay, so it's not.
12: You're making one example.
28: All right. All right, let me just.
12: All of the other things, the colors, the numbers, the sharing, all of this.
28: All of this you can do.
12: If parents work and they're out of the house all day, who's at home teaching the kids this thing?
28: You can do that when you're back from being home.
12: Could be not enough time.
28: It could be that you do your best. We do our best as a society to build a society. So maybe someone can stay home and raise the children.
12: As great as that would be, it's not available for everybody out there.
28: I get it. I know. But wouldn't it be nice? Like that?
12: Of course it would be nice.
28: Yeah. Hear my
12: heart. It's just not possible for, I would say, most people.
28: Hear my heart, people. Hear my heart. My heart is, I would love to get to a society where someone can stay home and raise the kids. One income household. That would be beautiful.
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0: I'm Dave Packer. President Trump now accusing four GOP congressmen of grandstanding, calling their actions unpatriotic after they helped pass a war powers resolution,
4: requiring the president to withdraw U.S. forces in Iran unless Congress approves military action. Well, the measure is an uphill battle. It's a sign of the growing fractures within the president's own party over his handling of the war.
0: ABC's Rachel Scott, former Trump national security advisor and U.S. ambassador to the U.N. John Bolton, is expected to plead guilty in his classified records case. Bolton has been an outspoken critic of the president's.
6: Sources tell us Bolton will plead guilty to one count of illegal retention of national security information and will acknowledge he stored sensitive information in his personal diaries. He's agreed to pay a fine of $2.25 million.

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2: From ABC News, I'm Dave Packer. President Trump now accusing four GOP congressmen of grandstanding, calling their actions unpatriotic after they helped pass a war powers resolution,
3: requiring the president to withdraw U.S. forces in Iran unless Congress approves military action. Well, the measure is an uphill battle. It's a sign of the growing fractures within the president's own party over his handling of the war.
2: ABC's Rachel Scott, former Trump National Security Advisor and U.S. Ambassador to the U.N. John Bolton, is expected to plead guilty in his classified records case. Bolton has been an outspoken critic of the president's.
4: Sources tell us Bolton will plead guilty to one count of illegal retention of national security information and will acknowledge he stored sensitive information in his personal diaries. He's agreed to pay a fine of $2.25 million and could face up to 5 years in prison. Bolton has been an unsparing critic of the president.
5: I don't think he's fit for office.
4: President Trump himself was charged with mishandling classified information when he left office. That case later dismissed.
2: ABC News Chief Justice Correspondent Pierre Thomas. Police in Northern California are asking for information after a shooting in the parking lot of a high school graduation ceremony.
6: An 18-year-old victim of the shooting is dead, and three more victims who are 11, 20, and 25 years old are injured after the shooting in the parking lot of Fairfield High School on Wednesday evening. A graduation ceremony had concluded for Sam Yeto Continuation High School. About 1,000 people attended the event. Fairfield police say there are hundreds of potential witnesses. At this time, police say there is no ongoing threat to the public and they are following up on leads. Alex Stone, ABC News.
2: The New World screwworm is an invasive fly that preys on livestock and can have major impacts on the beef industry. Secretary of Agriculture Brooke Rawlinson says the government's surging resources to South Texas where it was spotted on a calf, but she told President Trump that more money is needed. 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
2: I'm Channel 9 Chief Meteorologist Tom Terry. Warm, but still relatively dry, and no rain expected through the afternoon hours. Temperatures from the mid to upper 80s back into the upper 80s to near 90 for Friday and Saturday. From Channel 9 Eyewitness News, I'm Certified Chief Meteorologist Tom Terry.
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6: Well, hey, everybody. Glad you're joining us today on Florida's Voice. My name is Drew Steele. Big D on the other side of the glass. Nina's over there in the breaking newsroom, and you hanging out with us at FL Voice News on YouTube, Rumble, X, Facebook, and Instagram. And anytime you want to check out the program after hours, Florida's Voice with Drew Steele, the podcast, Apple Podcasts, Spotify, wherever you get your podcasts. All right, a couple of things that are going on. The president today officially invoking the Defense Production Act to save 13 coal plants in West Virginia, Kentucky, North Carolina, Indiana, Tennessee, Arizona, Arkansas, Oklahoma, North Dakota, and Wisconsin. So in other words, sounds like there's going to be a lot of money going for a lot of jobs on some really good things that we need here, like energy, you know, coal plants. Yeah, so that is a beautiful thing. And while he was making this announcement, he also had the opportunity to take some questions from the press. And that's always fun. First of all, he's concerned about what is going on in California and what feels like the rigging of elections. Now, I'm not saying that elections have been rigged before by Democrats in the past. And, you know, it's
7: bad and kept there.
6: Well, there might have been that one time that people have questioned about it. 2020 president knows something about 2020. You can't be the president of the United States and have access to the FBI and the CIA and some of the other bureaucracies there on Capitol Hill and not know something. And you got to feel like there's something there. But anyway, I digress. The president, a little concerned about, like everybody else, what's going on in California. You know, you got to keep counting and counting and counting and counting. And now we got enough votes that we're able to tell everybody that the Republican that you thought was going to be winning the race is actually not going to win the race. I'm just saying, allegedly. So here's the president who's concerned about it.
8: We still want cheating in our elections. And you see it happening in California. Those numbers are coming down rapidly. They found a lot of mail-in ballots last night, shockingly. So we don't want that.
6: Yep.
8: Then we added best of. This is best of Trump. No men in women's sports.
6: Yeah.
8: No transgender mutilation surgery for our children. I would say that's pretty close to 99-1 also.
6: Yeah, so the president bringing up the concerns that he has right there in California and just don't want cheating in our elections. You see it happening in California. The numbers are coming down rapidly as far as the Republicans that are ahead. We don't like seeing that. But you don't understand is they've counted the votes. That's what ended up happening, sir, because they're legal. Sorry, I can't even say it with a straight face. It's California. And everybody since 2021 gets a ballot, no matter who you are or where you're from, especially if you're not from here. That doesn't bother you at all? No, of course it doesn't bother you at all because you're in on it. Did I say that? No, okay. The president also was bringing up the D.C. fountains and was talking about that along with the reflecting pool. And
8: We have 22 waterfalls. Most of them haven't worked for over 50 years. As of this morning, they all work beautifully and they're clean. The graffiti's gone. The broken marble is fixed.
6: I'll just wait until you're out of office and there was a Democrat running the show in the Capitol and everything will go right. That's not going to happen, right? D, is that a bad thing to say? Is it a bad thing to say that the president is like, can we make America beautiful? Can we make America great, if you will? Come on. And maybe when it comes to Washington, D.C. and all these beautiful fountains that haven't run for 50 years, can we get them to work and beautify it? And it's not just for America 250.
5: It'll be nice.
6: Like, how about we beautify the fountains for America Infinity? How about that? Now, is it wrong for me, bad for me to say that you realize that once Trump gets out of office, and if it happens in 2028, and let's hope it doesn't, but if it does and a Democrat becomes president of the United States and we have the House and the Senate, Congress in control of the Democrats, that they're just not going to take care of it. And like, is this going to go goodbye? That if it starts to go to heck in a handbasket, which is never understood the heck in a handbasket. If it goes that direction, then I just don't see Democrats going, hey, can we clean that up? Yeah, I just don't see that. Is that wrong to say? Am I off base? I don't think I am.
5: No.
6: Thank you very much. Thanks for backing me. And the good thing about D is that if he doesn't, hold on. Frog in my throat. If he doesn't, he'll tell me. All right.
5: That was last segment.
6: Right, exactly. You were calling me out on the pre-K stuff. Man. By the way, if you want to call on pre-K, 866-588-8303 across the state of Florida. Everybody, look, if you're watching at FL Voice News on YouTube, Rumble X, Facebook, and Instagram, you probably see some of the messaging that's out there right now with people who did not understand my position on pre-K and kindergarten. And just to reinforce what I said before, so everybody understands, the pre-K thing and the kindergarten thing always seemed to me like, hey, let's get your kids into public school indoctrination early. Some people have said, well, what choice do we have? Because we've got to work. We're having a baby. We got to work. And so the baby is off to pre-K and kindergarten because that's just the way it is. And what I'm saying is, wouldn't it be beautiful, awesome, incredible if we lived in a society that prioritized family, numero uno. And that was the first thing that you wanted to take care of. And what that meant is do anything and everything you could to ensure that the family was number one by trying to figure out how, as a country, we can make sure that we can make life affordable to the point where one person could go to work and one person could stay home and raise the kids. Wouldn't that be beautiful if you're pre-K and K, and maybe you're 1, 2, 3, all the way up to 12, if you chose to, could be you educating the kid, you teaching them how to wash their hands and learn their colors, and understand that Democrats stink. You might have had to throw that in. Like, you could do that. How's that, D? Did that clear everything up? Does that make sense? That's where my heart is.
5: See, that I wouldn't argue with.
6: That's my point.
5: You just have to understand where other people are coming from.
6: I do. I know it's necessary. I hate that it's necessary. That's my point. Because I know why it's necessary. Because again, just like we played yesterday with Mike Wallace in 1959 going after Ayn Rand about capitalism and her explaining when it comes to the problems with economies is because the government gets involved. You messed it up for us. If the government would stay out of it and allow the markets and the free market to work, everything would be fine. Oh, you're saying that rich people... Listen, if you wanted a hospital in your community and you had some people with money who lived in the community and the government and nobody else set up a hospital, you're telling me that nobody would bring a hospital into that community at all? Like, the people in the community would be like, I don't know what we're going to do. I guess we're all going to die. Of course not. Of course not. For the longest time, your hospitals were what? Run by the Catholic Church. Am I correct about that? Look that up. That's what I'm saying. Sorry, I'm getting way off on a tangent here. But the point is that the president's talking at the White House today. And I just wanted to hear some of the things that he was being asked Why is Peter Ducey bringing up the $250 bill again to the president? Why are we going here again? Here we go.
7: There's been a lot of talk lately about the Treasury putting your face on a $250 bill.
6: Now, wait a second. Is this old? Was this today? Is this old news? Am I getting tricked? Yeah, no. Okay. He's talking about this again.
7: Have you seen a mock-up of the Trump $250 bill? And if that winds up being currency, would you ever be able to tip anyone anything but that?
8: Well, I think I'd probably leave it for everybody. I have actually seen something just about 2 days ago. I know it's been pushed by a lot of our supporters, and I'm honored that they're doing it, but we'll see how that all works out. But
6: yeah, we're going to see how that all works out, because to Peter Ducey's point, Donald Trump as president of the United States is going to have to give that as a tip every time. Hey, here's $250 with my face on it, which of course Congress has to reverse, you know, living presidents being on bills. Don't think they're going to do it. And on the other side of it, there are going to be people who are like, I don't want to have anything to do with that bill because Trump, of course. All right. Some other questions that were asked. Peter Ducey asked a Hunter Biden question. All right. I don't know. I'm game. What did he ask?
7: Question about Hunter Biden. He's on social media now, and he has suggested, maybe joking, I don't know, that he could run for president in 2028.
6: What? Oh, boy. This is. I don't know. I haven't heard this clip yet. This is going to be good.
7: How would he do, Hunter Biden, in a 2028 Democratic primary?
8: Well, you would think that, you know, past has something to do with winning an election, and I would say his past is not the greatest. Where's Hunter? Remember my Where's Hunter? It became the number one shirt anywhere in the world for about 3 weeks. I'm not going to say bad. I'm sure, you know, hey, if the guy from Maine can do well... I guess Hunter could do well, too.
6: Wow.
8: The guy from Maine is a basket case. And I would say worse than him is the one from Texas. That looks like Alfred E. Newman.
6: I'm sorry. Come on, D. He's quoting the memes about James Tallarico on social media saying he looks like Alfred E. Newman. The problem is that if you're a Gen Z, you don't know who Alfred E. Newman is, right? Right? You don't know who that
5: Correct.
6: Is. Yeah, Mad Magazine. It's a 60s and 70s thing.
8: I would say that if he can do well, maybe Hunter can do well.
6: All right, that's enough of the Hunter Biden and James Tallarico and some boomer references and the like. All right, so one other thing from the president. Seriously, though, someone was asking about the situation with Iran and the president's thoughts on this. And he was mentioning, let's see what the reporter asks.
9: Iran. I wanted to ask you about this report that you would only restart the conflict with Iran if they killed U.S. troops. Is that your red line for ending the ceasefire?
8: If they killed?
9: U.S. troops.
8: What does that mean?
9: That you would restart the war with Iran if they killed U.S. troops.
8: Well, it would be a good reason. I'll be honest with you. If they killed U.S. troops, I think I would do that very quickly. Yeah, that's a very interesting question.
6: That's an interesting question. So I guess the suggestion was the president was saying, look, if Iran kills U.S. troops, like it's on, like Donkey Kong. Did the kids say that it's on like Donkey Kong Day? Or is that, am I boomerizing again?
5: They say it in pre-K.
6: Well done. Okay, anyways, the point is that he said, yeah, it would be a good reason, right? And quickly, we would get that done. All right, let's move on from the president to other things that don't have to do with the president or pre-K. All right, anytime you want to watch NFL Voice News on YouTube, Rumble X, Facebook, and Instagram. I saw John Fetterman was trending on X. Let's find out why. John Fetterman was slamming his fellow Democrats and embattled Maine Senate candidate Graham Platner. You know, the president brought him up. For those that don't know, in Maine, you got Susan Collins, and you're like, oh, please tell me Susan Collins is not going to win there. Yeah, but the problem is she's going to be the Republican nominee. Graham Platner possibly is going to be the Democrat nominee unless the Democrats and the media decide that, this guy's toxic. Let's take him out politically and with the media's help. so that he doesn't win that kind of way. And yeah, but that's who they want. And so this is Graham Plattner, who we found out this week not only had said some horrible things on social media about military members, not only said some things recently to certain people extramaritally about texts that have to do with the do-do-do, if you know what I'm saying. And also the Nazi tattoo, which you would think in the world that we live in would be a no-brainer, you're out. But for Democrats, it's not. And so John Fetterman was asked about it today and the concerns that, I don't know, we're going to find out. Is there even more that's going to come out about this guy?
10: Are you concerned that there's more to drop?
11: Well, he lied to everybody. He said that there wasn't any after his Nazi tattoo situation. And now there's more and more of the things. So he's already lied about that. So I assume, you know, it's like they say, for every ranch you see in Texas, there's 50 that you haven't seen. So I'm sure there's plenty, a lot of more ranches in P. Hustle's life.
6: P. Hustle? Is that like his nickname or something? P. Hustle? Is that what he was texting? I don't know, but could you look that up and tell me whether or not Graham Plattner, when he was sexting with people, he was calling himself P. Hustle, or whether that was Senator John Fetterman who called him that? Because if he just off the top of his noggin called him that, that's stellar. Anyway, look that up and let me know. Get back to me. So about Graham Plattner, there was more discussion on him. Wasn't there this is on CNN last night. Again, just remember, CNN and others talking about Graham Plattner, and they're not going to distance themselves from him necessarily, not everybody, because they want a Democrat socialist. They need as many as they possibly can get in Congress. And Bakari Sellers and other Democrats on the CNN panel last night just trying to make excuses. What did he say?
12: We're not necessarily talking about the fact that Donald Trump has put the moral and ethical ground of elected officials in hell.
6: Okay, so there you go. So it's all pivoting right back to the president of the United States because, of course, TDS.
12: That's the bar. Somewhere in hell. And so it's very, very, very low for anybody to, like, eclipse that. I don't want Nazis, regardless of if they're going to vote with me, like, on wearing my jersey. I don't.
6: Okay. So there's got to be another Trump reference in here somewhere.
12: And I don't know Graham Plattner. I think that's his name. I don't know
6: That's not his name. It's Plattner, not Plantner.
12: Anything about him. But I do know that Ken Paxton is extremely flawed.
6: Okay. Goodbye. Goodbye. See, it's, you know, the pivot that, and the gaslighting that Democrats do when it comes to the question of one single solitary person in a conversation. We're talking about Graham Plattner of Maine. This is where the discussion is. Keep your eyes focused. Keep your brain focused on this one person. No, we can't do that. We gotta talk about the other people. Don't pivot. Don't make it the... what's the word I'm looking for, D? You know, when people do that, when your question is about one person, but then they pivot to somebody else, not moral equivalence. Is it moral equivalence? Does that sound right?
5: I'm not understanding what you're actually trying to get to.
6: That's okay. I know what's in my brain, and that's the problem. I know what's in my brain, and I can't get out. The point is that this is what people do. Mostly Democrats. And it's mostly about, I want you to focus on this one issue. I want you to focus on the candidate in Maine who is running and has all of these problems. I don't want you to pivot to anything else. I want you to focus on the transgender shooter in Tennessee at the time. I want you to focus on this and this individual, and I don't want you to pivot to anything else. I want you to stay on this issue. Stay right here. Stay. This is the lane. Stay in it. And they won't. They never do. They always want to pivot to somebody else or some moral equivalence of someone else and what they did. What Trump did is just as bad. What somebody else does with a gun. I'm not asking you about what somebody else does with a gun, and I'm also not asking you about President Trump. I'm asking you about this candidate, and I'm also asking you about the transgender shooter specifically and what they said and manifestos and what they're doing. That's what I'm talking about. So that's it, D. So I don't know what that ends up being. The word that I'm looking for, the phrase that I'm looking for. Maybe I'm not looking for anything. Maybe I'm just looking for trouble. But I'm not looking for that either. All right, can we just move on from Graham Plattner and all of it? Thank you. I guess that means we're moving on. All right. A couple of other things that we are following today include the big news about fraud charges. I'll tell you what, Ohio is now a mess. I don't know if you knew this, but the FBI director knew this because today he was talking about the massive fraud ring that's going on in Ohio and the criminal charges against individuals. Let's hear what FBI Director Kash Patel said today.
10: To just highlight some of the work that we are doing. Operation Playground Therapy is what the FBI is here to talk about today. As the Attorney General highlighted, literally tens of millions of dollars that was supposed to go to kids was stolen, allegedly, by individuals who worked in government and the private sector and thought they could fleece Americans and our treasure, our children, of the hard-earned dollars, the taxpayer dollars that we provide to support them in their time of need. Well, they got caught. And not only did they get caught, so many others got caught. Just take a look at some of the vehicles that are here as part of their ill-gotten gains and proceeds. They didn't just take the money. They paraded it around the country. And thanks to this team here, you are seeing what hard work, dedication to the rule of law, and true unified effort across all fronts when no one wants the credit and everyone wants to just do the work. These are the results that we're here to talk about today.
6: Wow. So Kash Patel bringing up this fraud that was discovered in Ohio. Tens of millions of dollars and items that were stolen. Millions of dollars that was supposed to go to kids was stolen, allegedly by individuals who worked in government. Private sector thought they could fleece Americans. They couldn't do it. And the HHS Office of the Inspector General was talking about not only the fraud that was discovered in Ohio, but how about the, because I was wondering, why is Dr. Oz there? Dr. Oz is there because not only did they discover the fraud that was going on in Ohio, but they also discovered some of the fraud that was going on in Hawaii. Check this out.
13: Because President Trump decided to declare war on fraud, and the only way we could assemble a team like this, state officials, local federal officials, senior national federal officials, all to combat fraud, is because of President Trump's leadership.
6: Yep.
13: And he put Vice President Vance in charge of the anti-fraud task force, the point of the spear in the war on fraud.
6: By the way, this is Andrew Ferguson, who is the deputy director there in the anti-fraud division here.
13: Because Vice President Vance has the determination, energy, and leadership to carry this thing forward across the entire federal government, along with our state partners. The Vice President has articulated a clear vision for how this war will go, a two-pronged attack on fraudsters. The Department of Justice and their partners in state governments and the Department of Homeland Security will put fraudsters in jail, and the agencies will make sure that we install safeguards so that the money never reaches the fraudsters' pockets in the first place.
6: Good. And by the way, the clip is super long and not enough time to get to the point that I was trying to make. Here's what happened. Hawaii's Medicaid Fraud Control Unit has received millions and millions of dollars to fight fraud and is consistently performing poorly. From 21 to 25, they had the lowest performing fraud unit, and it went up like 27%. And the enrollment went up. The numbers are crazy. That's what you need to know. Fraud.
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15: ABC News, I'm Dave Packer. President Trump now accusing four GOP congressmen of grandstanding, calling their actions unpatriotic after they helped pass a war powers resolution.
16: And he has said that this is going to complicate his efforts to reach a final agreement with Iran. He said that they know where things stand, and he is at this point in the final negotiations with Iran.
15: ABC's Karen Travers at the White House. Former Trump National Security Advisor and U.S. Ambassador to the U.N. John Bolton expected to plead guilty in his classified records case and will acknowledge he stored sensitive information in his personal diaries. He's agreed to pay a fine of $2.25 million and could face up to 5 years in prison. The New World screwworm is an invasive fly. It preys on livestock and can have major impacts on the beef industry. Secretary of Agriculture Burke Rawlinson says the government is surging resources to South Texas, where it was spotted on a calf. This is ABC News.
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2: I'm Channel 9 Chief Meteorologist Tom Terry. Warm, but still relatively dry, and no rain expected through the afternoon hours. Temperatures from the mid to upper 80s back into the upper 80s to near 90 for Friday and Saturday. From Channel 9 Eyewitness News, I'm Certified Chief Meteorologist Tom Terry.
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6: 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And so we're very excited about Rightline, and we are growing by the day. 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And that's because people like you want to listen. And so we thank you so much for the opportunity. All right, here we go right now. It is time for the top five audio clips of the day. It's my top five.
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21: Want to attend a game at Madison Square
8: Garden? Well, I've been a Knicks fan for a long time, and I'm also a Jim Dolan fan. He's a nice guy, okay? He's been a long time wanting to win, and he's a competitive guy, and he's got a team that's amazing. You know, I don't think they've lost a playoff game.
21: 12 straight wins.
8: Can you imagine that? And it was not looking good. I saw the beginning of the game, and it wasn't looking good. I missed the middle because I talked to Generals all night long now. But I watched that end of the game, and they were dominant. Really amazing. And Wemby's a great player. He's going to be a great player, and he is already a great player. I say, how do you guard this guy? 7'5", and he's got a great shot, right? But they find a way to do it. They're really great. They're a great team. And I'm happy for Jim, because Jim has really been fighting hard to, you know, produce such a team. So you never know. The answer is yes, he's invited me. I'm going.
21: Which I'll game be are you excited, sir?
8: Say it.
21: Game 3, game 4.
8: It could be Monday, Monday.
6: All right, game 3, game 4, maybe even both. I don't know. So that's the president of the United States, Donald Trump, who has been to the arena before and has watched the Knicks play. And he said, he might go to two NBA Finals games at the Garden. He saw the beginning of game 1, missed the middle because he talks to Generals all night long. So, he's going to go. Oh, man. What is it going to be like at Madison Square Garden with the President of the United States there in the building? And he's obviously, maybe we'll talk about that coming up. We'll get to that in just a second, but we've got more here.
3: Number 4.
22: We're now waiting for a chopper from Van Nuys to land here with those ballots. And once they do arrive here, they are thrown into these.
6: They were having a problem with the guy's microphone, who was reporting about how the helicopters are coming into LA County to drop off ballots. The helicopters that are making their way one after the other to bring in mail-in ballots. And all of a sudden, as he's saying, there's another helicopter. We lost his microphone. I don't know if that seems convenient. But it does seem convenient that when the dude's talking about the mail-in ballots coming in by helicopter, and obviously the issues of chain of command and who's got control of this, and hey, is the helicopter guy flying the thing? Is he a Democrat? You know, that kind of stuff. I'm not saying that it's ripe for fraud, but I'm just saying the whole state of California is ripe for fraud.
3: Number 3.
23: Legislation to swap the terms mom and dad for gestating parent.
24: What does that mean?
23: And non-gestating parent.
24: Finally.
23: Will Kathy Hochul sign this bill?
6: Yeah. Talked about it yesterday, D. This was, that was Fox and Friends talking about it this morning. What we talked about yesterday, I just want to throw that out there, D, because that's why, part of why you watch Florida's Voice or listen on great radio stations across the state, because if you're listening, you get tomorrow's news today. And we talked about it, but yes, everybody is talking about how Democrats and Kathy Hochul, who's going to have the opportunity to sign this bill in New York to replace mother with gestating parent in the latest woke rewrite of New York law. So mother is gestating parent. Father would be non-gestating parent. And obviously the question continues. That's the biggest one. Probably on everybody's mind, which is what's a woman?
3: Number 2.
25: Recently, President Trump proudly claimed that he doesn't think about Americans' financial situation when it comes to the war with Iran. So I want to ask you, Secretary Bessent, do you agree with President Trump that you also do not care about Americans' financial situations?
26: Congresswoman, who was the president during World War I?
25: Are you refusing to answer my question?
26: No, I'm asking, who was the president during World War I?
25: I don't know, but...
6: You don't know. Wow. So, Secretary Scott Bessent on Capitol Hill, oversight of the Treasury Department, and that is Democrat Representative Judy Chu. She's from the 28th District, that represents Pasadena, Monterey Park, and Glendora. I didn't even, the only reason why I know that is because it's on the screen. And when she was saying something that the president said out of context and not with the kind of meaning that makes it make sense, because it's not that the president doesn't care about people's finances. It's just the war in Iran is that important to change the fact that Iran could and might have and would have in the future a nuclear weapon. And we can't allow that to happen. And because if you're worried about how the price of gas is, wait till you're worried about the price of gas when you're getting hit with a nuclear weapon by Iran. Just saying that the secretary was trying to pivot to another question, but he wanted to start the question by asking if she knew who the president was in World War One, to which a congresswoman, a federally elected official, could not tell you who the president was during World War One. I'm just saying that that's, yeah, that's just so Democrat, isn't it? It's a
3: number one.
4: Yeah, Republicans used to believe that not prosecuting criminals led to more crime. The answer here is take the politics out of the decision, and in this case, proceed with the prosecution, and do the same for anybody else who does anything even remotely like it. Just read the indictment and ask yourself, if the government can prove what they allege here, shouldn't this man go to jail? The simple fact he had the documents for any reason or no reason should subject him to prosecution.
6: Why am I playing a John Bolton who looks suspiciously like the Lorax from June of 2023 on CNN while he was talking about the president of the United States and how he should be in jail because he had classified docs? If the government can prove what they allege here, shouldn't this man go to jail? Well, today we found out that John Bolton, the former U.S. ambassador to the U.N. and former national security advisor, has pled guilty for mishandling classified materials. You couldn't make it up if you wanted to.
3: Drew's top five.
6: Actually, you could make it up if you wanted to, and that would be kind of hysterical, especially considering, like we described earlier today, how Democrats went after Donald Trump. Here's Jamie Raskin back in the day, and he was on CNN as John Bolton's vehicle was arriving at federal court because he was indicted on these charges that he has since now pled guilty to of having classified documents, and the dissemination of which went over commercial apps and his AOL account, and he was sending out classified documents to other people. Like, whoa. Here's Jamie Raskin at the time saying,
5: you know, it's hard to know what to say about this other than there is no way that had Bolton not broken with Donald Trump, he would be facing these charges.
6: I've got another way to put it. Did he do it? No, that's it. So Jamie Raskin in 2025 was trying to make it about retribution by Trump against Bolton because he doesn't like him. But my question would be, did he do it? Because you might think that it's retribution. I'm saying, no. You can think that all you want. Okay, that's fine. It's retribution. But did he do it? Because if he's guilty, that's not really retribution, is it? It seems like it's law and, you know, the carrying of, the breaking of said law. That kind of stuff. All right. What else we got going on here at Florida's Voice? Couple of other things I wanted to bring up. Oh, I didn't get a chance. Did I get a chance to play this? I didn't get a chance to play this. This kind of sort of is the woke news story of the day. Okay.
3: This is Woke News Today with your host, Drew Steele.
6: Thanks, Biff. Putting it away. Rashida Tlaib was confronted by, I guess you could say confronted by, what's her name here? Alison Steinberg. D, that's her name. Alison, remember I was saying the Lindell TV girl that I saw?
7: Yes.
6: So when I was up on Capitol Hill, broadcasting live from the Capitol for the RSC event that was going on last month, I think it was, or 2 months ago, whenever it was, and they do amazing work, Austin Pfluger and so many others working so hard to push forward conservative issues and our values and getting things done as Republicans. And we were up there, and I saw her there in the room at the time, and I wanted to meet her because I would love to have her on the program, because she's like, people, obviously, Democrats do not like her, but man, she just doesn't care. She's just bold. So she goes up to Rashida Tlaib, catches up with her, and had a question for her today. This was stellar. Check this out.
7: Congresswoman, you recently participated in a press conference that is advocating for 12 days of paid leave for women who experience menstrual pain. Yeah. I'm just curious, Democrats think that men are women, so would men also be afforded those 12 days off?
9: Why do you ask questions like that? You're a woman. Do you know how hard it's been for women in the workplace with a lot of, I mean, I have friends with POS. I mean, this is ridiculous that you're asking this question.
6: Yeah, but what is a woman, though? What's a woman? That's what she's asking. She's asking, what's a woman?
7: Well, it's I am a woman, so I'm concerned about men entering women's spaces.
9: Like, don't do that to her.
7: I'm just curious because you guys insist that men are women.
9: Genuine love and respect for women in the workplace. Trying to create safety and trying to create a bit. You're sitting there trying to politicize it in a way that's around hate.
6: No, she's just asking the question, D. I mean, she's asking the question about the 12 days of leave for women, and she just wants to know if there's 12 days of paid leave for women experiencing the pain of what she described. I don't want to say it again. Then the whole issue is, well, what is a woman? And then if there's a man who is telling you that he is a she, and clearly he's not, and even if it's not clearly, like, you're just not, then does that person who says, that's me, I get 12 days off, right, like that kind of thing, because clearly they're not in any way, shape, or form ever going to have that kind of pain. Just, no, don't do this. This is rooted in hate. No, it's really not rooted in hate. It's rooted in reality and truth. It's what it is. I don't hate you at all. I'm questioning whether or not this is the situation. And if it is, you got to help me with this, because that's not right. It's just not. But she's bold. Do you remind me again? We got to get a hold of her and get her on the program. Alison Steinberg, that's her name. Can we do that? Can you remember?
10: I hope so.
6: Me too. I'll remind you, as long as I remember. Okay, what else? All right, before we hit the break, do we have one more clip that we can play, he says, up talking, because he doesn't think so? I don't think so. I don't think we have enough time, to be fair, with time that we don't have, because we got to hit the break. But we'll put a bow on the show coming up in a couple of more minutes. And yeah, we've got all kinds of things with fraud coming up that we're going to be talking about, the latest on that. And just ask yourself, if you had a different president right now in 2026.
11: It's not Kamala. It's not Kamala. It's Kamala.
6: Like her. Would we be going after the fraudsters? And the answer is no, because it feels a lot like in blue cities and states. Is where most of it is happening, and especially if it's going to NGOs and it's going to different USAID and organizations, and you don't want that well drying up, that we wouldn't be talking about fighting fraud. That's why you got to fight it now and lock it down now, so that when they get back in the office, they can't wind it back up again. All right, we put a bow on the show next.
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6: All right, anytime you want to watch it, FL Voice News on YouTube, Rumble X, Facebook, and Insta, as the kids like to say. All right, I just wanted to see what some of the polls were doing right now with regard to some of the races quickly around the country, and specifically, really not around the country, but if there were any changes in the polls that were happening in California, and I don't see anything going on right now. I do see Graham Plattner once again, who is leading with the Maine Senate crosstabs from UMass, and of course Susan Collins is used to being behind in the polls, and then all of a sudden it's like, well, she votes with the left, so yeah, that's fine. We'll just keep her. So is that going to be the case again? I don't know. We'll see. Yeah, I'm not really seeing anything. And not even, I'm looking at interactive polls, but I don't see anything necessarily. That's fine. I was looking for some polling on Florida, but I don't see anything there. I did want to bring this up, and I don't want to upset anybody because I was going to play a clip from The View. And I know, I watch so you don't have to. But I did want to play this clip only because I forgot to play it earlier. But I need for people to hear this. I need for you to hear this because a couple of things you have to understand about this clip I'm about to play before we go. Number one, this is a national audience of how many? Maybe not a whole lot, but certainly the left. You have a Democrat leftist audience. That's what you have to remember when you hear this. You have an audience and a show that continues throwing the hatred and vitriol against Republicans, against the president, the kind of thing that gets people hurt, let's just say. And the kind of things that they are feeding to the audience that they want them to hear and understand, because it's going to get the applause. It's going to get the attaboy or attagirl or the pat on the back. Oh, all right.
15: Please
6: sorry.
15: Do not use gendered language to address everyone.
6: Attaperson. Kara Swisher. Forgive me, I don't know who that person is, but they're filling in for the humorously named Joy Behar, who's never looking or seeming like she's joy-filled, is telling The View something that, again, I've said, many people have said, and I want you to listen to this because it's important.
16: But we might have to get used to the fact that this man may never pay for the things he's done.
6: Talking about Trump. Pay for the things that he's done. But
16: you're just going to have to. And it's going to be very hard for Democrats. It's going to be very hard for people. Mm-hmm. But there's a point where you need to move on. And I know people hate when I say that. But it's the fact of the matter. That said, you can go through a lot to a lot of other people, right? That there's a lot of people down low who aren't protected, which is why, you know, they're all going to want to get pardons.
6: Yeah.
16: And I'll tell you, I had lunch with a Trump person. They have lunch with me all the time. It's very funny. Yeah. And they said, you know, I'm asking for a pardon. And I said, did you do anything? They're like, no, because the Democrats are going to come after me. I said, they're not going to come after you if you didn't do anything. If you did something, absolutely. And it was such a mentality.
6: It's such a mentality, Kara Swisher, whoever you are, and I really don't know who it is. It's a mentality because you've done this all the time. You've done it to the president numerous times. You've done it to people who were innocently just praying and were in church, minding their own business, praying maybe in front of and near where abortions take place, and praying for the souls of the people, the human beings that will be lost. You've done it to many people. And the reason why they say things like that is because they know it's coming. And when she says the lower down, your lower down might be somebody in the cabinet. The next Democrat in office, their lower down may be me or you. Just say. See you tomorrow. Have a good day.
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19: Hey, good morning. Happy Friday. It is 5 o'clock. I'm Scott Inez, Orlando's morning news here on WDBO. It is our top story. The UN's atomic watchdogs got no idea what's going on with Iran's nuclear program.
20: The International Atomic Energy Agency says it's been unable to inspect nuclear facilities in Iran affected by last June's bombing campaign. This from a confidential report sent to UN member states and seen by the AP. The IAEA states it can't tell us anything about the current size, composition, or whereabouts of Iran's enriched uranium. Iran's only allowed inspectors to visit one nuclear power plant this year. It uses pre-enriched uranium from Russia. The IAEA believes Iran has nearly 1,000 pounds of uranium nearly pure enough to make a nuclear weapon. Jonathan Savage, Fox News.
8: Meanwhile, President Trump says that a ceasefire meeting between Ukrainian President Vladimir Zelensky and Russian President Vladimir Putin would be, quote, great, the president asked by reporters in the Oval Office on Thursday. He felt Zelensky wanted to, quote, hash out the end of the war in Ukraine with Putin because Trump is busy dealing with the war in Iran. Coming up, Orange County Mayor Jerry Deming set to deliver his final State of the County address later today. We'll have that and more for you coming up next. You're on Orlando's Morning News.
21: I'm Channel 9 Eyewitness News, meteorologist David Eckert. Coming up, tracking more dry weather for your Friday and the very latest on rain chances for the weekend.
22: And road work on I-4 eastbound has the off-ramp to World Drive closed from the WDBO Traffic Center. I'm Ed Torrance.
19: Good Friday morning. Glad you're here. 5:02 now. I'm Scott Inez, Orlando's Morning News, here on WDBO.
8: Good morning. I'm Greg Rhodes. As a city in Orange County now getting rid of some property tied to a deadly accident, the Apopka City Commission

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2: Taking place at the Orange County Convention Center, in a release, the mayor says it will be a, quote, moment to reflect on all that we've accomplished together over the past 8 years and reaffirm our continued commitment to a culture of excellence. That address will begin at 9 a.m., and a link to watch that ceremony will be available inside the WDBO app. Former Trump National Security Advisor and U.S. Ambassador to the United Nations, John Bolton, expected to plead guilty in his classified records case. Bolton has been an outspoken critic of the president. Here's ABC News Chief Justice Correspondent Pierre Thomas.
3: Sources tell us Bolton will plead guilty to one count of illegal retention of national security information and will acknowledge he stored sensitive information in his personal diaries. He's agreed to pay a fine of $2.25 million and could face up to 5 years in prison. Bolton has been an unsparing critic of the president.
4: I don't think he's fit for office.
3: President Trump himself was charged with mishandling classified information when he left office. That case later dismissed.
2: China's president set to visit North Korea for the first time in 7 years.
5: After seeing North Korea get tight with Russia in recent years, China is making moves to preserve its traditional relationship with the regime in Pyongyang. Analysts say President Xi Jinping will try to reassert his influence over Kim Jong-un. His two-day state visit to North Korea starts on Monday. The two men last met in Beijing last September at a military parade also attended by Russian leader Vladimir Putin. North Korea has supplied Russia with troops and weapons to support its war against Ukraine. Jonathan Savage, Fox News.
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2: The Stanley Cup Final now even following the first two games of the series. The Carolina Hurricanes put together a thrilling comeback to erase a late two-goal deficit in the win over the Vegas Golden Knights 4-3 in Game 2. That best-of-seven series now tied 1-1 heading back to Vegas. The Golden Knights hosting the Hurricanes for Game 3 on Saturday night. And Texas beating Texas Tech 4-1 to win their second straight Women's College World Series title. The go-ahead home run coming in the 2-for-4 with a homer to lead the Longhorns. That was Caden Henry. Cilly Gutierrez allowing a run in 4 1/3 inning to earn the win before Tegan Caven struck out 5. Last 6 batters she faced to lock down the save. Caven was named the most outstanding player of the Women's College World Series, becoming just the first person to win that award now twice. And the NBA Finals are now back tonight. The Knicks and Spurs square off from San Antonio for Game 2. In that best of 7, New York took an early lead after clawing back from a 14-point deficit to stun the San Antonio Spurs in that comeback win. The Knicks have now won a dozen playoff games in a row, while the Spurs hope that Victor Wembanyama can bounce back from a poor performance in Game 1.
7: I suspect San Antonio will come back and win Game 2 at home tonight. If not, they're in big, big trouble.
2: I was going to say, is this a must-win for San Antonio?
7: I would think it is. Is this a 2-3-2 format or a 2-2-1-1-1 format? Do we know?
2: It's the latter, 2-2-1-1-1.
7: It's 2-2, okay. All right. So I think that's more fair, quite frankly. Yeah. But you're right. I think this is a must-win for San Antonio. I think they get it tonight.
2: Especially
7: home.
2: For a young team having to travel to New York for their first big series in a while there in New York like this. Yeah, I think it's. I feel like it's a must-win for that young team.
7: Yeah, all right. Thank you, Greg. 5:06 now, WDBO. I'm Scott Inez. Orlando's Morning News for Friday. We do have your weather and your traffic every 6 minutes.
8: Partly cloudy skies once again today. We'll keep things dry with high temperatures in the upper 80s. Later on tonight, mostly clear skies, morning lows in the upper 60s. More dry weather for your Saturday with a blend of sun and clouds, temperatures in the upper 80s, and a stray shower possible on Sunday with highs pushing into the low 90s. From Channel 9 Eyewitness News, I'm meteorologist David Hecker.
7: And right now, let's see how we're doing in downtown Orlando. It's a very pleasant 68 degrees, and I've got 67 now at Orlando's Severe Weather Station. And Ed Torrance is in that WDBO Traffic Center. How are we doing on a Friday morning, Ed?
9: Scott, overnight construction on I-4 westbound approaching 528. It's got 3 left lanes blocked, then westbound at 535.

0: on the exit ramp, a left lane is blocked. And then further westbound on I-4, approaching 536, a right lane is blocked. I'm Ed Torrance with reliable traffic reports every 6 minutes in the morning on WDBO.
1: Well, Volusia County now exploring safety measures for its beach ramps after that toll taker was killed by the pickup truck earlier this week. We'll get into that story in depth next.
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1: 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Latest episode of the Inez Says Podcast is pod number 947. Florida takes on AI giant. My talk with Florida Attorney General James Uthmeyer is up right now. Episode 947 of the Inez Says Podcast, right there on the front page of the WDBO app. And remember, coming up later on this morning, it's WDBO Pays Your Bills. Your shot at $1,000 comes your way at 8 o'clock this morning. And then that's it. We're done. Final day of WDBO Pays Your Bills. So at 5 o'clock this afternoon, we've flat out run out of cash. All right, let's go in depth on one of our top local stories this morning. After the deadly crash that killed toll booth worker Tammy Jo Baker over in Daytona Beach Shores on Monday of this week, the county now is exploring safety measures for its beach ramps. This again after that deadly crash when deputies say that drunk driver sped through the Dunlawton Beach approach, struck the toll booth, killed Tammy Jo before driving into the ocean. 35-year-old Deanna Harrell under arrest. She's in big, big trouble. So the sheriff's office and county officials now testing different barrier options there at the Dunlawton Beach approach as sort of a short-term solution while the county evaluates all of its ramps over there. This is not the first time a crash like this has happened over in Volusia County in 2022. There was a driver who sped through the International Speedway Boulevard beach ramp and drove into the ocean. Four people were injured, including a five-year-old who was struck. The toll booth back in 2022 was completely destroyed. Thank God nobody was working inside the toll booth at the time. But the driver in that case had suffered a medical episode. So they're just testing different things over there. And frankly, it's sad that you have to test a new system over there. But these are different times, man. You look at that little toll booth where Tammy Jo Baker was on Monday for what, 35 seconds? She had just entered the toll booth getting ready for a big day of work. And that toll booth was what, probably made of plywood? Right? I mean, they're not very big at all. There was no protection around it. And right now, there are these very sort of big, thick orange barricades currently in place. They're temporary. And the county says that it's planning to test several different options here. And obviously, they're focused on that one ramp, that Dunlawton ramp over there for now. And then they're going to evaluate additional ramps. But and there may not be a one-size-fits-all way of doing things over there because each ramp is different. But again, how about some kind of barrier or barriers in place to help protect whoever is in that toll booth? Or how about this? I was thinking about this coming in. How about, like, all we have is toll roads here in the Central Florida area, right? Toll highways. How many toll takers do you see on those highways now? Very few, if any. Like, is anybody working as a toll taker now? Why can't we develop a system like we have on the highways here in Central Florida? Why can't we develop a system for the beach ramps over there in Volusia County, much like that, to where you... I mean, I hate to take jobs away from people, quite frankly, but if it means saving lives, how about developing some sort of, you know, people-less, manless toll booth over there, a toll system over there, to where you can just flash your card or have something on your window display or a credit card or something to where you don't have to worry about people being in those toll booths anymore.
9: If they can do it at the airport, you got a little gate, you get a ticket, you don't even have to pay.
1: Like, why can't we do that?
9: Right.
1: Again, hate to take jobs away from people, but if it's going to save lives, why can't we develop that sort of system over there? So, by the way, the Dunlawton Beach approach not expected to reopen until probably early next week. Let me know what you think. Tap that open mic in the WDBO app because this is where Orlando sounds off. It's 5:15 now. What do you say we get that extended forecast for you? 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
10: Good morning, Scott. A good Friday to you. We've got some clearing skies that started moving in last night off the Gulf. We'll keep it a mix of clouds and sunshine overall through the afternoon today with highs back in the upper 80s. So relatively low humidity, so just a skosh of a heat index. The rain chance really doesn't return to the area till Monday. I think only widely scattered showers Monday, probably more in our southern areas, as this dry air that's over us for the weekend is going to pretty much stay in place. And then toward the early to middle part of next week, keeping a higher rain chance again. Otherwise, we are quiet for the weekend. From Severe Weather Center 9, I'm Certified Chief Meteorologist Tom Terry.
1: All right, Tom. And currently, we are looking at a very comfortable 68 degrees right now at Orlando's Severe Weather Station. He's in that WDBO Traffic Center. What's going on, Ed Torrance?
9: Scott, we got a crash on Sand Lake Road. This is going to place it just to the west of I-4. So watch out for that crash. Also going to find some construction along the 417 heading northbound approaching Redbug Lake Road. Got a left lane blocked there. And US 17 northbound at the 417, two left lanes blocked. I'm Ed Torrance with Reliable Traffic Reports every 6 minutes in the morning on WDBO.
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1: Ex-White House National Security Advisor John Bolton to plead guilty to retaining classified information during the first Trump term. A plea deal says Bolton will pay over $2 million and could avoid serving prison time. It's a max 5 years in the big house. Orange County Mayor Jerry Demings will give his final State of the County address this morning in Orlando. Demings has led the county for the last 8 years. He's now running for Florida governor. And President Trump, again, hinting at a breakthrough, could be on the horizon in peace talks with Iran. The remarks came after his comments from earlier this week that talks are going very well, saying if it happens, it could happen over the weekend.
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19: Good morning, I'm Greg Rhodes. As two people are now in custody after a road rage incident in Seminole County. Sanford police say that a driver intentionally rear-ended another yesterday on Uppsala Road. That led to a fight between the drivers. The SPD says that one driver took items from the other's car and then drove away in an SUV that deputies pulled over in Orange County. The sheriff's office says that while the driver was surrendering, the passenger got in the driver's seat and tried to drive away. Deputies say the SUV then hit some cars before the passenger bailed in downtown Orlando and ran off. He was caught, and deputies say both suspects will be charged with felonies. An update from a story that we brought to you the other day. Rapper Fetty Wap now sending flowers to that principal of a Florida school.
20: St. Johns County's Trout Creek Academy principal Katie O'Connell was put on administrative leave after a quote from Fetty Wap's popular song Trap Queen was published in the yearbook and attributed to the principal. It read, quote, "Everybody hating, we just call them fans though, - Mrs. O'Connell." The principal said she never approved the quote or put it in the yearbook. Fetty Wap's publicist says the flower order was placed with a local florist in St. Johns County. Laurel Lee, WDBO News.
19: That principal placed on an administrative leave after multiple complaints from parents. A lot of people will say, quote, "I told you so," but spies from communist China are after you on social media.
21: A new report from the International Intel Consortium called Five Eyes, made up of the U.S., Canada, the U.K., Australia, and New Zealand, accuses China's agents of using LinkedIn to make contacts in hopes of finding and exploiting people who may have security clearances or other sensitive info. China denies the report's claims, but it's a reminder that the virtual space isn't always safe. And while we caution kids about with who they interact online, adults are also targeted by bad actors, and that what is posted or shared in online settings may never again be confidential. Eben Brown, Fox News.
19: And Americans from coast to coast will be eating a donut today in honor of National Donut Day. A day honoring the popular deep-fried rings of dough comes each year on the first Friday in June. It dates back to 1938 when it was established by the Salvation Army to honor the Donut Girls, who served donuts to American soldiers during World War I. The Salvation Army will be celebrating by hosting the World Donut Eating Contest in D.C. on Saturday. The current record holder is James Webb of Sydney, Australia. who ate 64 glazed donuts in 8 minutes.
1: Sounds like a regular Sunday morning for me at the Inez house.
19: What's the issue here?
1: Yeah, exactly. I'm feeling a WDBO group chat question about donuts this morning.
19: Let's hear it.
1: What is it? What's your fave donut? Is that it? Fave donut shop? Fave local donut shop? What do you think it is?
19: I think the poll question is going to be your favorite donut. And then give us a list of donut shops to visit in the City Beautiful here for National Donut Day.
1: There are very few foods outside of maybe ice cream and donuts that make you smile when you say them. Mm. Donuts is one of them.
19: Absolutely.
1: Love donuts. And it's hard to beat. And don't skimp on the icing now. All right? Don't skimp on the icing. But it's very, very difficult to beat a chocolate iced donut.
19: I do like a chocolate iced. A traditional glazed donut is my favorite donut.
1: They're all good. That's my really problem. Are. I like everything. But if I were to pick one, I'd have to make a list, but I'd probably go chocolate iced, a glazed, and I think the most underrated donut out there is the coconut donut.
19: Oh, coconut.
1: I'm going off the board. I'm going coconut. So let's do that on the WDBO group chat, and let's do that on the open mic. What do you think? Fave donut shop? You want to kind of split them up on the group chat and the open mic here? What do you think?
19: Give them all to me. I want all of it.
1: All right. You want all of it?
19: I want all of it.
1: All right. Fave donut or fave donut shop on the open mic. We're going to do a group chat as well. What do you think? It's National Donut Day. Let me know your fave donut or your fave local. I don't give me the national brands. All right. Krispy Kreme, okay, Dunkin' Donuts, fine. I want your fave local donut shop. Let me know. Tap that open mic in the WDBO app. I'm hungry this morning. It's 5:24. 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
10: Hey there, Scott. We made it through the week. We had some heat. We had some rain. Then we had a cool front. A pretty active week across the region. Quiet today, though, with a mix of clouds and sun. A high approaching 90 degrees. We'll hit 90 again tomorrow. 92 on Sunday. Still watching a little blob of moisture over the Gulf, but it's moving north away from us, giving us a pretty good flow if you're heading toward the beach this weekend. Even today, still a high risk for rip currents, and our rain chance doesn't really start sneaking back in till early next week. From Channel 9 Eyewitness News, I'm Certified Chief Meteorologist Tom Terry.
1: And currently, Tom, we are looking at 68 degrees at Orlando's Severe Weather Station. Ed Torrance is in that WDBO Traffic Center. How we doing, Ed?
9: Scott, overnight construction on 192 westbound at Dyer Boulevard's got a right lane blocked. I'm Ed Torrance with Reliable Traffic Reports every 6 minutes in the morning on WDBO.

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10: There's something going on right now that I am so excited about. I mean, here we are in the midst of electricity bills going up, up, up and away. And a technology that's been used overseas for years is appearing more and more in the United States. It's simply called balcony solar. It doesn't necessarily mean you have a balcony on your home or apartment or whatever, but these are self-installed solar panels that you don't have to hire a company. You just buy the panels, plug them into an outlet, and they start magically reducing your power bill at your home or apartment. What's unusual about these is renters can buy these, plug them in, and move them from place to place. A number of states explicitly allow these. Others don't yet have rules on them. But as long as they're UL approved, they're safe.
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11: Partly cloudy skies again today. Can't rule out a stray sprinkle right at the beaches, but the vast majority of us stay dry. High temperatures back in the upper 80s. Quiet later on tonight. Morning lows in the upper 60s. More nice weather for your Saturday. Temperatures again in the upper 80s and a slight rain chance returning heading into Sunday. From Channel 9 Eyewitness News, I'm meteorologist David Hecker.
0: 68 degrees at Orlando's Severe Weather Station. What's going on, Ed Torrance?
12: Scott, we got road work on I-4 eastbound approaching World Drive. You got a right lane block there. It's causing some delays. I'm Ed Torrance with reliable traffic reports every 6 minutes in the morning on WDBO.
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9: 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Orlando's news, weather, and traffic starts now.
0: Good morning. It is 5:31 now. I'm Scott Inez, Orlando's morning news here on WDBO. Our top story, President Trump providing details on his administration's original plan to seize Iran's stockpile of highly enriched uranium.
14: In WDBO's continuing coverage of the conflict in Iran, the plan, President Trump said, called for landing U.S. troops at Iran's major nuclear facilities. But Trump said he didn't like the plan because it was too risky. Now, the president says the plan has changed.
16: We could get it right now. I don't think they could stop us if we wanted, but there's no reason to. It's entombed. You use a good word. It's entombed. We also have cameras on it through Space Force.
14: President Trump saying that he would resume hostilities with Iran if any U.S. troops in the region are killed.
16: It would be a good reason. I'll be honest with you. If they killed U.S. troops, I think I would do that very quickly.
14: The president adding that the U.S. will win the Iran war, quote, one way or another. On Thursday, the president shrugged off questions about the war dragging down Republican chances in the midterm elections, again saying other U.S. wars have lasted a lot longer. He then said that the U.S. is going to win either militarily or on paper. He then touted good things going on while the war continues, including a record stock market. His comments come with conflicting reports about the progress of U.S.-Iran peace talks. Coming up, Senator Rick Scott doesn't want a man he calls a raging anti-Semite to have a platform here in Florida. We'll have that update for you and more coming up next here on Orlando's Morning News.
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12: Overnight construction on the 417 northbound approaching Redbug Lake Road has a left lane blocked. From the WDBO Traffic Center, I'm Ed Torrance.
0: 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I'm Scott Inez, Orlando's Morning News here on WDBO 107.3 FM and AM 580.
14: Good morning. I'm Greg Rhodes. 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
14: Senator Rick Scott doesn't want a man he calls a raging anti-Semite to have a platform in Florida. Senator Scott was referring yesterday to Yee, also known as Kanye West, who has two concerts this month in Tampa at Raymond James Stadium. In a letter Scott sent to the Tampa Sports Authority, he says that a publicly funded stadium should not be used to give West a platform because he spreads hate. The senator writing that West has openly praised Nazis, calling himself one, and slandered Jews across the world. He adds, what we spend public money on reflects our values, and using dollars from hardworking families to platform a hateful person pushing evil ideologies is not a Florida value. A new Quinnipiac University poll shows that many Americans feel that the system of democracy, it's not working.
18: According to the poll, 57% of respondents said they believe the system of democracy in the United States isn't functioning, while 37% say they believe it is, and 7% did not respond to the question or were unsure. Findings from the poll come as Americans' confidence in the nation's leadership appears to dwindle. However, when assessing sentiments toward the notion that democracy in the United States will end at some point in their life, only 21% of respondents agree, compared to 68% who disagreed and 10% who did not respond to the question or were unsure. Laurel Lee, WDBO News.
14: And the opening match of the World Cup now less than a week away. The global event involving games in the U.S., Canada, and Mexico arrives as the U.S. is at war with Iran without a director of national intelligence. Here's Dave Packer.
19: as the World Cup brings fans from around the globe to the U.S.
20: The challenges are unprecedented.
19: ABC News contributor and former DHS official John Cohen calls the threat environment
20: highly volatile, complex, and the most dangerous I've seen in the 42 years that I've been involved in law enforcement and homeland security.
19: His concern?
20: The resources that have been available at the federal levels to prepare for this game have either been done away with or reassigned to focus on other areas or were impacted by the shutdown.
19: Dave Packer, ABC News.
0: 5:35 now at WDBO. Thanks so much for joining us on this National Donut Day. Happy Friday. We do have your weather and your traffic every 6 minutes in the morning.
11: Partly cloudy skies once again today. We'll keep things dry with high temperatures in the upper 80s. Later on tonight, mostly clear skies, morning lows in the upper 60s. More dry weather for your Saturday with a blend of sun and clouds, temperatures in the upper 80s, and a stray shower possible on Sunday with highs pushing into the low 90s. From Channel 9 Eyewitness News, I'm meteorologist David Heckard.
0: Currently, we're at 68 degrees at Orlando's Severe Weather Station. He's in that WDBO Traffic Center. How are we doing on a Friday morning, Ed Torrance?
12: Scott, on I-4 eastbound at the 429, overnight construction there in Osceola County has got a right lane blocked. Also got road work on Colonial Drive eastbound at Summerlin Avenue. Left turn lane is blocked. And then 192 eastbound apart in Sediment Road, you got a left turn lane blocked. I'm Ed Torrance with Reliable Traffic Reports every 6 minutes in the morning on WDBO.
21: 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Perfect Monday morning pick me up.
0: A bacon top maple donut. Does it get any better than that?
14: You're eating that on a Monday?
0: On a Monday, on a Friday, on a Wednesday. It doesn't matter, man. 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We'll talk about it in depth next.
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21: Andy's special from Bagel King. It's not a donut, but it should be.
0: Ooh, that sounds good, too. I'm a big Jeff's Bagels guy. Love Jeff's Bagels. Bagels, donuts, they're all good, but it is National Donut Day. So you tell me your fave local donut shop. Tap that open mic in the WDBO app. We're going to have something up in the WDBO group chat soon. It is 5:39 now. I'm Scott Inez, Orlando's Morning News here on WDBO. By the way, your chance at $1,000 comes your way at 8 a.m. this morning, and WDBO pays your bills. Final day. This is it. Final day. WDBO pays your bills today. So at 5 o'clock today, it is done. All right. Let's go in depth on one of our top national stories. Former White House National Security Advisor John Bolton is in some big, big trouble. Bolton is going to plead guilty to retaining classified information, according to several reports now. Of course, his home was raided by authorities last year. He was officially indicted in October. That indictment charged Bolton with both transmission and retention of classified information. And he apparently is not even questioning this. He is now expected to accept a plea deal with federal authorities to plead guilty to a single count of retention of classified information. And under this deal, this plea deal, Bolton would be fined $2.25 million. He could avoid serving any prison time. He faces a max 5 years in prison, and ultimately the sentence will be imposed by the judge. So we'll see what that judge does. The hearing is scheduled for later this month, June 26th. But the documents, according to the indictment, revealed intel about future attacks by an adversarial group on another country. A liaison partner sharing sensitive information with the U.S. intel company, a community rather, intelligence that a foreign adversary was planning a missile launch in the future, and a litany of other top secret information. Of course, Bolton served as Donald Trump's White House National Security Advisor during his first administration from 2018 to 2019. So John Bolton in deep, deep doo-doo right now. Meanwhile, the president hinting on Thursday that breakthroughs could be on the horizon amid ongoing negotiations with Iran. Yes, we've heard this before. He also said that his red line for restarting the war would be if U.S. troops were killed. The president's remarks came shortly after his June 3rd announcement that talks with Iran are, quote, going very well, adding, if it happens, it could happen over the weekend. Here's the president in the Oval Office yesterday. Go.
1: And we heard that you want to meet with the new Ayatollah, the new Supreme Leader.
16: I don't want to meet, but if I did meet, I'd be honored to meet him. I'd like to see if we make a deal. Okay. But if we make a deal, it's possible that I would meet him. I'd be okay with it.
1: Did that happen here in the U.S.? White House?
16: Oh, I don't know. I haven't really heard too much about it. I didn't suggest it, but some people have suggested it. If it happened, it would be happened. I'd be respectful.
1: Do you think because Epic Fury killed his dad and his wife and his kid that he's got hard feelings and wouldn't want to meet?
16: Well, I would say I'm not his favorite person. But with that being said, he's probably a professional. I don't know. He's probably a professional. In some circles, he has a very good reputation, actually. You know, sometimes some people say bad, but a lot of people say bad about me. It's totally false, of course. As far as Iran's concerned, you're going to find out what the deal is. But the main parts of the deal is they can't have a nuclear weapon. The strait will open immediately. You know, it's going to open immediately. And we've largely swept for mines. We have the most sophisticated mines. They're underwater minesweepers. I actually said to somebody, one of the generals, why underwater? Is it because usually it's hostile? You know, when you're looking for mines, typically it's not in a good neighborhood, right? So underwater made a lot of sense when it didn't take long to figure that one out. So I think we're doing very well, but we're going to see if we're going to win one way or the other. We're going to win on paper or we're going to win military. One way or the other. It's going to be militarily or on paper.
0: We're going to win one way or another. Of course, it's been very, very difficult to pin down Iran in these negotiations. But again, the president saying yesterday and earlier this week that if a deal happens, it could happen over the weekend. We'll let you know. It's 5:45 now. What do you say we get that extended forecast for you? 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
6: Good morning, Scott. A good Friday to you. We've got some clearing skies that started moving in last night off the Gulf. We'll keep it a mix of clouds and sunshine overall through the afternoon today, with highs back in the upper 80s. So relatively low humidity, so just a skosh of a heat index. The rain chance really doesn't return to the area till Monday. I think only widely scattered showers Monday, probably more in our southern areas, as this dry air that's over us for the weekend is going to pretty much stay in place. And then toward the early to middle part of next week, keeping a high rain chance again. Otherwise, we are quiet for the weekend. From Severe Weather Center 9, I'm Certified Chief Meteorologist Tom Terry.
0: All right, Tom, and right now we're sitting at 68 degrees in Kissimmee, and I've got 68 now at Orlando Severe Weather Station. He's in that WDBO Traffic Center. How are we doing, Ed Torrance?
12: So, Scott, the Orlando Storm, our hometown football team, they not only made the playoffs in the United Football League, but they clinched home field for the playoffs. That's great news, but there was one problem.
0: They're not playing on their home field.
12: Orlando's Interinco Stadium is unavailable.
0: Yes.
12: Due to a soccer match. They had to move the game.
0: Yes.
12: But because of renovations, alternatives like Camping World Stadium and Acrisure Bounce House also not available.
0: Not available.
12: So the solution from the UFL, play at a neutral site.
0: Let's go to Columbus, Ohio.
12: Does that make sense?
0: No.
12: That makes no sense. They have other places they could play. Just check it out. Like, I don't know, could there be anything else in Central Florida that might be right around what they've done attendance-wise?
0: How about Daytona? I don't know, maybe.
12: Now, there's a thought. I don't know why it took the fans getting angry to say, what are you doing?
0: Yeah.
12: You can do it somewhere else here.
0: I know.
12: And so, yes, they're going to host that game, that home playoff game in Daytona Beach. So at least the fans can show up. I doubt it's going to be completely sold out. The capacity of around 10,000 is right around where the Storm has been having their top crowds.
0: Yeah.
12: So there's a solution there all along.
0: Yeah. Why the league suggested Columbus, Ohio, I have absolutely no clue. And by the way, I will speak live with Orlando Storm head coach Anthony Beck coming up at 8:05 this
12: morning. This was a perfect preview. For those who can't make the game at 3 p.m. on Sunday, you can watch it on Channel 9.
0: Oh, great. Okay, good stuff, Ed.
12: Scott, we got traffic still slowing a bit on I-4 eastbound between 532 and the 429. This is due to leftover road construction that has since cleared. 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
14: Good morning. I'm Greg Rhodes, and we are following some breaking news here this morning. As the Senate has now passed a $69.5 billion budget reconciliation package to fund immigration enforcement operations through 2029, with a 52-47 vote early this morning. That final vote came just before 5 o'clock this morning. After those votes were cast, the Senate making the announcement on the package.
18: On this vote, the yeas are 52, the nays are 47. This bill, as amended, is passed.
14: Republican leaders are hoping that this is a step closer to ensure that ICE and Border Patrol are funded through the end of President Trump's second term. Republicans narrowly defeating multiple attempts by Democrats and Republicans to add language to the bill that would permanently ban President Trump's $2 billion settlement fund for political allies who believe that they've been politically persecuted. Good news out of the Central Florida Zoo when it comes to the recovering sloths from Sloth World. Another one has now left the ICU.
19: The Central Florida Zoo says Phantom was released after a week without immediate medical attention. Phantom joins Dolce and Chewy, who were cleared about 2 weeks ago. Zoo officials tell us they are continuing to treat the six remaining sloths in the ICU. I'm Carl Willis for WDBO 107.3 FM and AM 580.
14: And we talked about how today is National Donut Day, the first Friday of June. Well, Scott, that poll is up in the WDBO group chat. What's your favorite donut on National Donut Day?
20: We've got
14: traditional glazed, chocolate iced, jelly / cream filled.
20: Okay.
14: We wanted to be inclusive on that one.
20: And very good.
14: Other, just leave a comment. Let us know if you've got a different favorite style. And also asking if you have a favorite donut shop in the city. We'll give them a shout out here on the show if you drop it there in the group chat.
0: All right, good stuff. How about bacon-covered maple iced donuts?
14: Maybe
0: is that up there,
14: Monday.
0: Too?
14: Maybe not on a Monday.
0: On a Monday. Gotcha. All right, good stuff. Go to the group chat right now in the WDBO app. You can find the prompt right there at the bottom of the front page. Thank you, Greg. It's 5:52 now. What do you say we get that extended forecast for you? It is brought to you by Universal Roof and Contracting.
22: Hey there, Scott. We made it through the week. We had some heat. We had some rain. Then we had a cool front. A pretty active week across the region. Quiet today, though, with a mix of clouds and sun, a high approaching 90 degrees. We'll hit 90 again tomorrow, 92 on Sunday. Still watching a little blob of moisture over the Gulf, but it's moving north away from us, giving us a pretty good flow if you're heading toward the beach this weekend. Even today, still a high risk for rip currents, and our rain chance doesn't really start sneaking back in till early next week. From Channel 9 Eyewitness News, I'm certified chief meteorologist Tom Terry.
0: Tom, currently we're at 68 degrees at Orlando's Severe Weather Station. He's in that WDBO traffic center. What's going on, Ed Torrance?
12: It's got overnight construction on I-95 northbound at mile marker 214's got two left lanes blocked. 417 northbound approaching Loma Avenue, you got a left lane blocked. 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I'm Ed Torrance with reliable traffic reports every 6 minutes in the morning on WDBO.
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3: We are in such an odd time right now with medicine, with consumer available devices that will track how you're doing. And some people in medicine are like, stay out of this. You don't need that device. Others, all about it. An example, my middle brother has an irregular heartbeat and has had to have something called an ablation and uses a device called the CardioMobile, which tracks how his heart rhythm is doing. And he just takes about 30 seconds each day and does a report for him that goes directly to his doctor. And his doctor finds it's key life-saving data. 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
4: Partly cloudy skies again today. Can't rule out a stray sprinkle right at the beaches, but the vast majority of us stay dry. High temperatures back in the upper 80s. Quiet later on tonight. Morning lows in the upper 60s. More nice weather for you Saturday. Temperatures again in the upper 80s and a slight rain chance returning heading into Sunday. From Channel 9 Eyewitness News, I'm meteorologist David Heckard.
22: And right now I am looking at downtown Orlando, 68. It is now 68 degrees at Orlando's Severe Weather Station. Ed Torrance is in the WDBO Traffic Center watching your I-4 traffic cameras. What's going on a Friday morning, Ed?
12: Scott, overnight construction on the 417 northbound approaching Aloma Avenue has gotten the left lane blocked. US 17 northbound at Town Center Boulevard, you got a left lane blocked. And then Colonial Drive westbound at Summerlin Avenue, a left turn lane is blocked. I'm Ed Torrance with reliable traffic reports every 6 minutes in the morning on WDBO.
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13: 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This is the 6 a.m. expanded news feed. 15 minutes of nonstop, in-depth coverage on today's top stories, the exclusive weather forecast, and I-4 traffic update. 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
0: It's a big day. Might be the biggest day of the year. It's National Donut Day, everybody. What's your Central Florida go-to? React now by tapping that open mic in the WDBO app.
1: Hey, Scott, what about traditional, fresh off the press, blueberry crispy cream with the warm glaze? Yes.
0: I'm in. You want to bring some by the station? Feel free. Let me know your fave go-to donut on this National Donut Day. Tap that open mic in the WDBO app. Orange County Mayor Jerry Demings will give his final State of the County address this morning. Demings has led the county for the last 8 years. He's now running for Florida governor. It is our top story on WDBO. The president providing details on his administration's original plan to seize Iran's stockpile of highly enriched uranium.
14: In WDBO's continuing coverage of the conflict in Iran, the plan, the president said, called for landing U.S. troops at Iran's major nuclear facilities. But then Trump said that he didn't like that plan because it was too risky. Now, the president says that plan has changed.
1: We could get it right now. I don't think they could stop us if we wanted, but there's no reason to. It's entombed. You use a good word. It's entombed. We also have cameras on it through Space Force.
14: President Trump said that he would resume hostilities with Iran if U.S. troops in the region are killed.
1: It would be a good reason. I'll be honest with you. If they kill U.S. troops, I think I would do that very quickly.
14: The president adding that the U.S. will win the war in Iran, quote, one way or another. On Thursday, the president shrugged off questions about the war dragging down Republican chances in the midterm elections, again saying other U.S. wars have lasted a lot longer. He then said that the U.S. is going to win either militarily or on paper. He then touted good things going on while the war continues, including a record stock market. His comments come with conflicting reports about the progress of U.S.-Iran peace talks. Coming up, Orange County Mayor Jerry Demings set to deliver his final State of the County address this morning. We'll have that story for you and more coming up next here on Orlando's Morning News.
6: I'm Channel 9 Eyewitness News meteorologist David Eckert. Coming up, tracking more dry weather for your Friday and the very latest on rain chances for the weekend.
7: Got a top of the breaks, I-4 eastbound at 536 from the WDBO Traffic Center. I'm Ed Torrance.
0: Thanks for being here for the 6 a.m.

0: prevent the same thing from happening to someone else. Mayor Nick Nesta says that this closes a chapter close to a lot of people's hearts. We now know the name of a woman that was shot and killed by Orange County deputies on Wednesday.
1: The Orange County Sheriff's Office says 59-year-old Rosalia Hodges approached officers with a large knife at her home and threatened to kill them. Neighbors say that deputies were called out for a welfare check after she was found screaming outside of her house. I'm Carl Willis for WDBO 107.3 FM and AM 580.
0: Orange County Mayor Jerry Deming set to deliver his final State of the County address later this morning, taking place at the Orange County Convention Center. In a release, the mayor saying that it will be a, quote, moment to reflect on all we have accomplished together over the last 8 years and reaffirm our continued commitment to a culture of excellence. The address will begin at 9 a.m., and a link to watch that ceremony will be available inside the WDBO app. The WDBO Business Update is brought to you by the Good Feet Store. President Trump saying that he wants to bring down energy costs by investing $700 million in coal plants.
2: Speaking from the Oval Office Thursday, Trump said the money will be used to preserve existing plants and build new ones.
3: If you look at China, if you look at so many of the successful countries, they're using coal. If you look at some of the real great failures countries, they're using wind.
2: Trump is invoking the Cold War era Defense Production Act that gives the president authority to support and invest in private production considered vital to national security. The Trump administration has been working to preserve what it calls beautiful clean coal, which currently accounts for about 16% of the nation's energy supply. I'm Mark Mayfield.
0: Former Trump National Security Advisor and U.S. Ambassador to the United Nations, John Bolton, expected to plead guilty in his classified records case. Bolton has been an outspoken critic of the president. ABC News Chief Justice Correspondent Pierre Thomas reporting from Washington.
4: Sources tell us Bolton will plead guilty to one count of illegal retention of national security information and will acknowledge he stored sensitive information in his personal diaries. He's agreed to pay a fine of $2.25 million and could face up to 5 years in prison. Bolton has been an unsparing critic of the president.
5: I don't think he's fit for office.
4: President Trump himself was charged with mishandling classified information when he left office. That case later dismissed.
0: China's president set to visit with North Korea for the first time in 7 years.
6: After seeing North Korea get tight with Russia in recent years, China is making moves to preserve its traditional relationship with the regime in Pyongyang. Analysts say President Xi Jinping will try to reassert his influence over Kim Jong-un. His two-day state visit to North Korea starts on Monday. The two men last met in Beijing last September at a military parade also attended by Russian leader Vladimir Putin. North Korea has supplied Russia with troops and weapons to support its war against Ukraine. Jonathan Savage, Fox News.
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0: Texas beat Texas Tech 4-1 to win its second straight Women's College World Series title. Tegan Kavan struck out 5 of 6 batters that she faced to lock down that save. Kavan was named the most outstanding player of the Women's College World Series, becoming the first person to win that award twice. And the New York Yankees are going to be without their leader for a significant amount of time. The Bronx Bombers announcing on Thursday that outfielder Aaron Judge was diagnosed with a stress fracture of the first rib on his right side. Judge will undergo imaging in about 4 to 6 weeks to determine his level of healing. But the expectation is for him to return later this season. The 34-year-old also sustained a stress fracture in one of his right ribs prior to the 2020 season.
8: Okay, you have my permission now for your Rays to go ahead and take the American League East.
0: We gladly take that.
8: Yeah, all right. Tough news for Aaron Judge. Thank you very much for the update, Greg. It is 6:07 now at WDBO. What do you say we go ahead and get that extended forecast for you? It is brought to you by Universal Roof and Contracting. Channel 9 Eyewitness News Chief Meteorologist Tom Terry.
9: Good morning, Scott. A good Friday to you. We've got some clearing skies that started moving in last night off the Gulf. We'll keep it a mix of clouds and sunshine overall through the afternoon today with highs back in the upper 80s. So relatively low humidity, so just a skosh of a heat index. The rain chance really doesn't return to the area till Monday. I think only widely scattered showers Monday, probably more in our southern areas as this dry air that's over us for the weekend is going to pretty much stay in place. And then toward the early to middle part of next week, keeping a higher rain chance again. Otherwise, we are quiet for the weekend. From Severe Weather Center 9, I'm Certified Chief Meteorologist Tom Terry.
8: And currently, we are looking at 68 degrees in Kissimmee, and I've got 68 now at Orlando Severe Weather Station. Ed Torrance is in that WTBO Traffic Center. What's going on?

0: Ed.
1: Well, Scott, I-4 eastbound at 536. We've got just a skosh of a delay there, but after that, you're going to be all clear heading into downtown. Westbound's up to speed. 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I'm Ed Torrance with Reliable Traffic Reports every 6 minutes in the morning on WDBO.
0: 6:08 now. I'm Scott Inez, Orlando's morning news here on WDBO. Thanks so much for joining us. Let's go in depth on this story, man. The Democrat Party has a big, big problem on its hands right now, and that problem has a name. And that name is Graham Plattner. The New York Times, of all outlets, by the way, is doing an expose on Graham Plattner, this Senate candidate from the state of Maine, which says that Plattner is, quote, a woman hater who once twisted an ex-girlfriend's arm and fantasize about killing people and raping intruders. Now, keep in mind, this is not the New York Post. This is the New York Times. And this is according to a number of women who've come forward to out his disturbing behavior. Plattner, remember, has been endorsed by Senators Elizabeth Warren and Bernie Sanders and Chucky Boy Schumer. Plattner also boasting about having a Nazi tattoo, calling it my Totenkopf, one ex recalled, which, by the way, contradicts his recent statements and his October claim that he thought it was merely a terrifying skull and crossbones. Yeah, right. But three of Plattner's ex-girlfriends recounting their time dating Plattner to the New York Times, with the women describing him as someone who hated women. Plattner, according to one girlfriend, twisted the ex-girlfriend Lindsay Fitfield's arm during an argument, then shoved her in a bedroom and held the door closed, telling her she couldn't leave until she was calm. And this is who the Dems want to be their next senator from the great state of Maine. Let's see. Another time, according to the ex-girlfriend, he forced her out of a cab. She didn't want to leave, pulling her by the wrist. She claimed he never hit me. He never punched me, though. But Plattner would also make violent comments in addition to his remarks about rape. Often while he was sharpening an axe as he watched TV. And Fitfield described Plattner talking about killing people who might be a threat to him. So again, I'm not saying this. This is the New York Times. And those are just some of the allegations made toward the great Democrat hope from the state of Maine, Graham Plattner. Now, as you might imagine, it's cleanup on aisle 9 now for Plattner. They are in major damage control. And where else to go for major damage control but MS Now last night? Here's Plattner in an interview. Go.
2: There are some allegations in this piece that I just want to be kind of unequivocal about are simply not true. Anything alleging physicality, anything alleging that I knew what my tattoo was, these are the statements of someone who's politically motivated. In this piece, there's a lot about my struggling, not being a good boyfriend, certainly self-medicating with alcohol. And I've been very upfront since the beginning of this campaign that was a pretty dark period of my life after I came back from my combat service. And that's what that combat that's what that kind of life looks like. And so there are things in this that I absolutely will take responsibility for and have been speaking about openly for months now. But those serious allegations are just not true.
3: You did not grab her by the wrist. You did not put your hands on her shoulders. You did not push her into a room that you closed the door on. She's lying about that, no. Is what you're saying.
2: Yes, that is not true.
3: She says, same person, that you referred to the tattoo as my Totenkopf, which is the German word for this particular Nazi symbol. There's other reporting in Jewish Insider in October in which an anonymous acquaintance says you used that same phrase. Did you know what this tattoo was about before last October when you said you first became aware of it?
2: No, I did not. And I also think it's important to note that it's very likely, and I think that she is that same source. She's the person who's been telling people this from the beginning.
0: Okay, the great Democrat, Hope there in Maine, Graham Plattner on MS Now last night. They've got a big problem. The Dems have a big, big problem with this guy. They know it. They're in major damage control. They thought this guy was going to be their savior in terms of appealing to the everyday man, if you will, there in Maine. And it turns out this guy may be a Nazi-loving woman beater who likes to talk about rape and strip to his underwear during weddings. What do you think about what you just heard? Let me know. Tap that open mic in the WDBO app, because this is where Orlando sounds off. It's 6:13 now, WDBO. I'm Scott Inez, Orlando's Morning News. We do have your weather and your traffic every 6 minutes in the morning.
4: Partly cloudy skies once again today. We'll keep things dry with high temperatures in the upper 80s. Later on tonight, mostly clear skies. Morning lows in the upper 60s. More dry weather for your Saturday with a blend of sun and clouds. Temperatures in the upper 80s. And a stray shower possible on Sunday with highs pushing into the low 90s. From Channel 9 Eyewitness News, I'm meteorologist David Hecker.
0: And currently, David, I am looking at downtown Orlando where it is 68 degrees. And I've got 68 now at Orlando's Severe Weather Station. He's in that WDBO traffic center. What's going on, Ed Torrance?
1: Scott, you got traffic on I-4 eastbound, slowing down just a bit at 536. A tap of the brakes there, but then after that, clear into downtown westbound is still up to speed. I'm Ed Torrance with reliable traffic reports every 6 minutes in the morning on WDBO.
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0: The Senate early this morning advancing President Trump's $70 billion immigration enforcement package. Big victory for the president this morning. The House not expected to take up the measure till next week. Ex-White House National Security Advisor John Bolton to plead guilty to retaining classified information during the first Trump term. He's in big trouble. This plea deal says that Bolton will pay over $2 million, could avoid serving prison time, but the max of 5 years in the big house is out there for Bolton. And Volusia County is talking about new safety measures for its beach ramps. Orange barriers now have been put up at the Daytona Beach Shores ramp where the toll taker was killed by a pickup truck driver earlier this week.
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0: Road rage issues in Seminole County. We'll tell you about it with Greg coming up here in just a few minutes.
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11: Good morning. I'm Greg Rhodes. As two people are now in custody after a road rage incident in Seminole County. Sanford police say that a driver intentionally rear-ended another yesterday on Uppsala Road. That led to a fight between the drivers. The SPD says that one driver took items from the other's car and drove away in an SUV. The deputies pulled over in Orange County. The sheriff's office says while the driver was surrendering, the passenger got in the driver's seat and then drove away. Deputies say that the SUV then hit some cars before the passenger bailed in downtown Orlando and took off. He was caught, and deputies say both suspects will now be charged with felonies. An update from a story that we brought to you earlier. Rapper Fetty Wap now sending flowers to that principal of a Florida school.
15: St. Johns County's Trout Creek Academy principal Katie O'Connell was put on administrative leave after a quote from Fetty Wap's popular song Trap Queen was published in the yearbook and attributed to the principal. It read, quote, "Everybody hating, we just call them fans though, - Mrs. O'Connell." The principal said she never approved the quote or put it in the yearbook. Fetty Wap's publicist says the flower order was placed with a local florist in St. Johns County. Laurel Lee, WDBO News.
11: O'Connell was placed on leave after complaints from parents. And Americans from coast to coast will be eating a donut today in honor of National Donut Day, a day honoring the popular deep-fried rings of dough. Comes each year here on the first Friday in June. It dates back to 1938 when it was established by the Salvation Army to honor the Donut Girls who served donuts to American soldiers during World War I. The Salvation Army will be celebrating by hosting the World Donut Eating Contest in D.C. on Saturday. Current world record holder is James Webb of Sydney, Australia. He ate 64 glazed donuts in 8 minutes.
0: That ain't nothing. That ain't, come by the house Sunday morning. I'll pound about 70 of those. By the way, we do have our WDBO group chat. It is backed by popular demand. We do have a poll this morning. What's your favorite donut on National Donut Day? We've got traditional glazed, chocolate iced, jelly or cream filled, or other. Leave a comment. Let us know. Just go to the WDBO group chat right there in the WDBO app. You can also let us know, what's your favorite local donut shop? Let us know. React now. Tap the open mic in the WDBO app. Thanks, Greg. 6:21 now. What do you say we get that extended forecast for you? It is brought to you by Universal Roof and Contracting.
16: Hey there, Scott. We made it through the week. We had some heat. We had some rain. Then we had a cool front. A pretty active week across the region. Quiet today, though, with a mix of clouds and sun, a high approaching 90 degrees. We'll hit 90 again tomorrow, 92 on Sunday. Still watching a little blob of moisture over the Gulf, but it's moving north away from us, giving us a pretty good flow if you're heading toward the beach this weekend. Even today, still a high risk for rip currents. And our rain chance doesn't really start sneaking back in until early next week. From Channel 9, Eyewitness News. I'm certified chief meteorologist Tom Terry.
0: Tom, right now I've got 68 degrees at Orlando's severe weather station. He's in that WDBO traffic center. How are we doing, Ed Torrance?
1: Scott, we're seeing a bit more traffic on I-4 eastbound with slowdowns now from Osceola Parkway to 535 after that clear into downtown. I-4 heading westbound still up to speed. I'm Ed Torrance with reliable traffic reports every 6 minutes in the morning on WDBO.
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21: There's something going on right now that I am so excited about. 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And a technology that's been used overseas for years is appearing more and more in the United States. It's simply called balcony solar. It doesn't necessarily mean you have a balcony on your home or apartment or whatever, but these are self-install solar panels that you don't have to hire a company. You just buy the panels, plug them into an outlet, and they start magically reducing your power bill at your home or apartment. What's unusual about these is renters can buy these, plug them in, and move them from place to place. A number of states explicitly allow these. Others don't yet have rules on them. But as long as they're UL approved, they're safe.
0: Save more, spend less. You can hear our consumer warrior, Clark Howard, at 25 and 55 past each hour during Orlando's Morning News with Scott Inez. 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
4: Partly cloudy skies again today. Can't rule out a stray sprinkle right at the beaches, but the vast majority of us stay dry. High temperatures back in the upper 80s. Quiet later on tonight. Morning lows in the upper 60s. More nice weather for your Saturday. Temperatures again in the upper 80s, and a slight rain chance returning heading into Sunday. From Channel 9 Eyewitness News, I'm meteorologist David Hecker.
0: And right now, David, I am looking at 68 degrees at Orlando's Severe Weather Station. He's in that WTBO traffic center. What's going on at Torrance?
1: It's got delays on I-4 eastbound from Osceola Parkway. 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I'm Ed Torrance with Reliable Traffic Reports every 6 minutes in the morning on WDBO.
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0: 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I'm Scott Inez, Orlando's morning news here on WDBO. 107.3 FM and AM 580, Orlando's news and talk. Our top story this morning is our breaking news. The Senate early this morning passing that nearly $70 billion budget reconciliation package to fund immigration enforcement operations through 2029.
11: With a vote of 52-47 early Friday morning, that vote actually coming in just before 5 a.m. After those votes were cast, the Senate making the announcement on the package.
23: On this vote, the yeas are 52, the nays are 47. This bill, as amended, is passed.
11: Republican leaders are hoping that this is a step closer to ensure that ICE and Border Patrol are funded through the end of President Trump's second term. Republicans narrowly defeating multiple attempts by Democrats and other Republicans to add language to the bill that would permanently have banned President Trump's $2 billion settlement fund for political allies who believe that they'd been politically persecuted. Coming up, a new Quinnipiac University poll shows that many Americans feel the system of democracy just isn't working. We'll have that story for you and more coming up next here on Orlando's Morning News.
4: Channel 9 Eyewitness News, meteorologist David Eckerd coming up, tracking slightly warmer temperatures across the area and the latest on when the 90s return to the region.
1: And traffic slow on I-4 eastbound from Osceola Parkway to 535 from the WDBO Traffic Center. I'm Ed Torrance.
0: 6:32 now. I'm Scott Inez, Orlando's Morning News here on WDBO.
11: Good morning. I'm Greg Rhodes. 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
11: Senator Rick Scott doesn't want a man he calls a raging anti-Semite to have a platform here in Florida. Senator Scott was referring yesterday to Ye, also known as Kanye West, who has two concerts this month in Tampa at Raymond James Stadium. In a letter the senator sent to the Tampa Sports Authority, he says that a publicly funded stadium should not be used to give West a platform because he spreads hate. Senator Scott writing that West has openly praised Nazis, even calling himself one, and slandered Jews across the world. He adds that when we spend public money reflects our values, and using dollars from hardworking families to platform a hateful person pushing evil ideologies is not a Florida value. A new Quinnipiac University poll shows that many Americans feel the system of democracy just isn't working for them.
15: According to the poll, 57% of respondents said they believe the system of democracy in the United States isn't functioning, while 37% say they believe it is, and 7% did not respond to the question or were unsure. Findings from the poll come as Americans' confidence in the nation's leadership appears to dwindle. However, when assessing sentiments toward the notion that democracy in the United States will end at some point in their life, only 21% of respondents agree, compared to 68% who disagreed and 10% who did not respond to the question or were unsure. Laurel Lee, WDBO News.
11: 19-year-old Carmelo Anthony is now on trial in Texas, accused of murdering 17-year-old Austin Metcalf during a dispute at a high school track event in April of last year. Here's Chanley Painter with more.
7: Anthony is accused of fatally stabbing 17-year-old football star Austin Metcalf at a high school track meet in April of last year. Police say the confrontation started when Metcalf told Anthony he wasn't supposed to be in a team tent. Investigators say things quickly escalated, ending when Anthony pulled out a knife and stabbed Metcalf in the chest. The jury heard the emotional 911 calls and saw enhanced video from the track meet. Anthony has pleaded not guilty to murder. His defense told the jury that Metcalf struck first and Anthony reacted.
11: And it's the mystery of a missing Lego set in Oregon. Here's Andrea Fuji.
8: A YouTuber has gone viral trying to help a family find their valuable Lego collection after they claim it was stolen.
9: Family reached out to me saying that I'm their last hope to get them their life savings back.
8: Ben Schneider, known as Reckless Ben on YouTube, began investigating Brian Mansell's claim about his $200,000 Star Wars Lego set. He says he had a deal with a Bricks and Minifigs resale franchise in Oregon to sell the Legos.
11: The company says that the previous franchisee of the store in Salem, Oregon, entered into a consignment agreement with Mansell to sell that collection. Bricks and Minifigs says that the kind of agreement is barred by the franchise agreement. The company says that it appears that much of that collection has actually been sold and that the previous franchisee may have underreported sales of that set to the Mansell family. Scott, there's a lot more to this story. It keeps developing. It may even include the LDS Church. Now, Josh put me onto this story yesterday and said that it's a huge internet rabbit hole. Oh. So if you're really looking for something to dive into, this one's one of those weird ones that, I think we'll hear a little bit more about as we continue on.
0: Talked me out of that right away. Thank you, Greg. It's 6:35 now at WDBO. We do have your weather and your traffic every 6 minutes.
4: Partly cloudy skies once again today. We'll keep things dry with high temperatures in the upper 80s. Later on tonight, mostly clear skies, morning lows in the upper 60s. More dry weather for your Saturday with a blend of sun and clouds, temperatures in the upper 80s, and a stray shower possible on Sunday with highs pushing into the low 90s. From Channel 9 Eyewitness News, I'm meteorologist David Heckard.
0: Right now we're at 68 degrees at Orlando's severe weather station, and Ed Torrance is in that WDBO traffic center. How are we doing, Ed?
1: Scott, we got delays on I-4 eastbound from Osceola Parkway to 535. Also slowing down a bit just after the 429 in Osceola County. I-4 westbound still up to speed. I'm Ed Torrance with Reliable Traffic Reports every 6 minutes in the morning on WDBO.
0: Well, as peace talks drag on, there's word that the war with Iran has lowered the U.S. petroleum reserves to a low, low level. We'll talk about it with Rory O'Neill next.
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0: Hey, good Friday morning. It is 6:39. I'm Scott Inez, Orlando's morning news here on WDBO. Well, as peace talks drag on with Iran here, the war has lowered the U.S. petroleum reserves to their lowest levels in a long time. Let's go in depth now on this story. Rory O'Neill of NBC News Radio is here on a Friday morning. And Rory, coming into work, I saw some 373s, a 370, a 375. So this gas price is coming down a little bit more now. But you're telling us this morning that our reserves are getting to some really low levels here. Tell us about it.
17: Right. And we're talking across the spectrum of all the different kinds of oil products that are out there. Right. So keep that in mind, that you know, one barrel of crude can get you many different kinds of products, not just gasoline. Mm-hmm. But yeah, we are seeing that, you know, for the past 4 months, we keep on dipping into reserves. And what happens when the cupboard is bare, when the pantry has been tapped out? That's where the real fear comes in, because some predictions say that we might start seeing real increases in oil perhaps later this summer, as we've sort of run out or used up all the supplies we have in storage.
0: By the way, the average price for a gallon of gas here in Florida, according to AAA this morning, $3.88. I guess we should have led with this. So you tell us, the strategic petroleum reserves, what is it, Rory?
17: Right. I mean, that's that huge reserve, I mean, by design, that is set aside in an emergency. And the U.S. has released about 50 million barrels of crude from the SPR, has authorized the drawdown of 172 million barrels in order to try to stabilize the marketplace, not have oil prices go crazy, because there is so much in reserve. And we're not alone. Other countries have also been tapping into reserves, countries like China. China has a huge strategic reserve that they've been dipping into, again, just to take the edge off things a little bit. But what happens when you can't reach into those reserves? Again, we said there was a great analysis from an executive over at ExxonMobil that surfaced last week, and he was saying that, you know, you could see oil prices spike to $150, $200 a barrel later this summer, unless the Strait of Hormuz gets reopened.
0: So we'll see what happens there. The president saying a few days ago that something could happen by the weekend with Iran. We'll see. But with the price of gas coming down a little bit here, is there any way to know, Rory, like how much the dependence on the petroleum reserve has to do with what's going on with the prices coming down just a hair?
17: Well, it's tough to say because, again, it's a global commodity. And keep this in mind, the U.S. crude shipments, what we're exporting from crude oil, that's gone up from 4.4 million barrels a day. Now the U.S. is exporting 5.8 million barrels per day. Wow. So we are sending that oil out of the country to places around the world. We're exporting more than most OPEC nations right now. So, yes, the president will say, look, we are drill, baby, drill. And we are getting a lot of that oil out, but it just isn't all staying here.
0: Sure.
17: More than ever, we're shipping it around the world.
0: Wow. Impressive numbers. Did not know that. Rory, thank you, my man. Appreciate your report this morning. Have a great weekend. We'll talk to you next week. All right.
17: Hey, Scott. Thanks. Talk to you then.
0: You bet. You bet. That is the great Rory O'Neill of NBC News Radio. He's their national correspondent. 6:42 on this National Donut Day, a Friday morning. What do you say we get that extended forecast for you? 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Channel 9 Eyewitness News Chief Meteorologist Tom Terry.
2: Good morning, Scott. A good Friday to you. We've got some clearing skies that started moving in last night off the Gulf. We'll keep it a mix of clouds and sunshine overall through the afternoon today with highs back in the upper 80s. So relatively low humidity. So just a skosh of a heat index. Rain chance really doesn't return to the area till Monday. I think only widely scattered showers Monday, probably more in our southern areas as this dry air that's over us for the weekend is going to pretty much stay in place. And then toward the early to middle part of next week, keeping a high rain chance again. Otherwise, we are quiet for the weekend. From Severe Weather Center 9, I'm Certified Chief Meteorologist Tom Terry.
0: All right, Tom, and right now we are looking at 68 degrees as that sun comes up here in Central Florida, and Ed Torrance is in that WDBO traffic center. What's going on a Friday morning, Ed?
1: Scott, we got delays on I-4 eastbound from 192 to just after 536. Tap of the brakes at the 429 in Osceola County as well. I-4 heading westbound, still up to speed. 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I'm Ed Torrance with Reliable Traffic Reports every 6 minutes in the morning on WDBO.
18: It's closed now, but when Oscar's Donuts in Leesburg was open, man, there wasn't nothing better. If I ended up late for school, 42 now, but if I ended up late for school, my first period teacher, all I had to do was show up with a blueberry glaze from Oscar's, I was golden.
0: I'm just disappointed that I never got to Oscar's over in Leesburg. What's your go-to fave donut and your go-to fave local donut shop? Let me know on this National Donut Day. React now. Tap that open mic there in the WDBO app. Our Big Three is coming up next.
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0: Orange County Mayor Jerry Demings will give his final State of the County address this morning in Orlando. Demings has led the county for the last 8 years. He's now running for Florida governor as a Democrat. The Senate early this morning advancing President Trump's $70 billion immigration enforcement package. Big victory for the president this morning. The House not expected to take up that measure until early next week. And Volusia County is talking about new safety measures for its beach ramps. Orange barriers now have been put up at the Daytona Beach Shores ramp where that toll taker was killed by a pickup truck driver earlier this week.
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11: Good morning, I'm Greg Rhodes. As there's good news out of the Central Florida Zoo when it comes to the recovering sloths from Sloth World, as another has now left the ICU.
7: The Central Florida Zoo says Phantom was released after a week without immediate medical attention. Phantom joins Dolce and Chewy, who were cleared about 2 weeks ago. Zoo officials tell us they are continuing to treat the six remaining sloths in the ICU. I'm Carl Willis for WDBO 107.3 FM and AM 580.
11: Four Republicans uniting with Senate Democrats to block President Trump's voter ID bill.
8: Senators Susan Collins of Maine, Lisa Murkowski of Alaska, Mitch McConnell of Kentucky, and Tom Tillis of North Carolina broke ranks with Republicans on Thursday in their latest attempt to pass the Save America Act. The federal bill would impose new voter restrictions ahead of the November elections. Senate Republicans tried to pass it on Thursday by attaching it to a budget package to fund ICE, which needed at least 60 votes to pass. I'm Mark Mayfield.
11: And some moviegoers are having to endure their own odyssey to get tickets to Christopher Nolan's latest film. Tickets for IMAX and other premium large format showings of The Odyssey went on sale on Thursday morning and immediately saw sky-high demand. So many fans tried to buy tickets that AMC had to put its ticketing app on hold, wait time stretching up to an hour when sales resumed. Fandango users also reporting issues when trying to buy the tickets. The film starring Matt Damon, Tom Holland, Anne Hathaway, and Zendaya set to hit theaters on July 17th.
0: I appreciate the update. Greg, 6:50 now. What do you say we get that extended forecast for you? It is brought to you by Universal Roof and Contracting.
2: Hey there, Scott. We made it through the week. We had some heat. We had some rain. Then we had a cool front. A pretty active week across the region. Quiet today, though, with a mix of clouds and sun, a high approaching 90 degrees. We'll hit 90 again tomorrow, 92 on Sunday. Still watching a little blob of moisture over the Gulf, but it's moving north away from us, giving us a pretty good flow if you're heading toward the beach this weekend. Even today, still a high risk for rip currents. And our rain chance doesn't really start sneaking back in until early next week. From Channel 9, Eyewitness News. I'm certified chief meteorologist Tom Terry.
0: And right now I am looking at downtown Orlando where it is 69 degrees and I've got sunny and 68 at Orlando's severe weather station. Ed Torrance is in that WDBO traffic center. What's going on, Ed?
1: Scott, we got delays on I-4. As you're heading eastbound from 192 to 535, after that clear into downtown, I-4 westbound still up to speed. Mark Spain Real Estate. 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I'm Ed Torrance with Reliable Traffic Reports every 6 minutes in the morning on WDBO.
9: My favorite go-to donut is Do More Crunches. I'm 58. If I eat one of those, my butt will jiggle for like 2 weeks.
0: No, you don't want the butt jiggling. No butt jiggling around here. All right, let me know. It's National Donut Day. Fave donut, fave local donut shop. Let me know. Keep tapping that open mic in the WDBO app. Clark Howard is next.
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22: We are in such an odd time right now with medicine, with consumer available devices that will track how you're doing. And some people in medicine are like, stay out of this. You don't need that device. Others, all about it. An example, my middle brother has an irregular heartbeat and has had to have something called an ablation and uses a device called the CardioMobile, which tracks how his heart rhythm is doing. And he just takes about 30 seconds each day and does a report for him that goes directly to his doctor. And his doctor finds it's key life-saving data. We're going to see more and more consumer devices that give us up-to-the-minute medical data that works hand-in-hand with our doctor.
0: Save more, spend less. You can hear our consumer warrior, Clark Howard, at 25 and 55 past each hour during Orlando's Morning News with Scott Inez. Hey, good Friday morning. It is 6:56 on this National Donut Day. Go to local donut shop. Let me know. Keep tapping that open mic in the WDBO app.
23: Hey, good morning, Orlando. This is Tony from Winter Springs. Just wanting to say I'm a queen when it comes to the Donut King. Best donuts in town.
0: Yeah, they are really good. They are. You're out. Yeah, they are really good. Donut King is very, very good. We've had a number of votes for Donut King this morning on this National Donut Day. Go to local donut shop. Your fave donut, let me know. Keep tapping that open mic in the WDBO app because this is where Orlando is sounding off. By the way, coming up here in about 63 minutes from now, I give you your chance at $1,000. 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So we're going to do it at 8, at 10, at 12 noon, at 2 p.m., and at 5 o'clock this afternoon, and then it's over with, okay? Final day of WDBO pays your bills today. It's 6:57 now, WDBO. 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
12: Partly cloudy skies again today. Can't rule out a stray sprinkle right at the beaches, but the vast majority of us stay dry. High temperatures back in the upper 80s. Quiet later on tonight. Morning lows in the upper 60s. More nice weather for your Saturday. Temperatures again in the upper 80s, and a slight rain chance returning heading into Sunday. From Channel 9 Eyewitness News, I'm meteorologist David Hecker.
0: All right, David, and right now, let's see how we're doing in Altamonte Springs. It is 67 in Altamont. 68 now at Orlando Severe Weather Station. He's in the WDBO Traffic Center. What is going on, Ed Torrance?
1: Scott, we got traffic slowing on I-4 as you're heading eastbound from 192 to 535. After that, clearing to downtown, westbound remains up to speed. I'm Ed Torrance with reliable traffic reports every 6 minutes in the morning on WDBO.
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0: Former White House National Security Advisor John Bolton is in some trouble. He will plead guilty, according to reports, to retaining classified information during the first Trump term. A plea deal says Bolton will pay over $2 million and could avoid serving prison time. It's a max of 5 years in the big house. Volusia County is talking about new safety measures for its beach ramps. Orange barriers now have been set up at the Daytona Beach Shores ramp where that toll taker was killed by a pickup truck driver earlier this week. It is our top story here on WDBO this morning. The president providing details on his administration's original plan to seize Iran's stockpile of highly enriched uranium.
11: In WDBO's continuing coverage of the conflict in Iran, the plan, the president said, called for landing U.S. troops at Iran's major nuclear facilities. But Trump said that he didn't like that plan because it was too risky. Now the president says the plan has changed.
21: We could get it right now. I don't think they could stop us if we wanted, but
3: There's no reason to. It's entombed. You use a good word. It's entombed. We also have cameras on it through Space Force.
11: President Trump saying that he would resume hostilities with Iran if U.S. troops in the region are killed.
3: It would be a good reason. I'll be honest with you. If they killed U.S. troops, I think I would do that very quickly.
11: The president adding that the U.S. will win the war either one way or another. On Thursday, President Trump shrugging off questions about the war dragging down Republican chances in the midterm elections, again saying other U.S. wars have lasted a lot longer. He then said that the U.S. is going to win either, quote, militarily or on paper. He then touted good things going on while the war continues, including a record stock market. His comments come with conflicting reports about the progress of U.S.-Iran peace talks. Coming up, Orange County Mayor Jerry Deming set to deliver his final State of the County address later this morning. We'll have that update for you and more coming up next here on Orlando's Morning News.
12: I'm Channel 9 Eyewitness News, meteorologist David Eckerd. Coming up, tracking more dry weather for your Friday and the very latest on rain chances for the weekend.
1: And seeing delays on I-4 eastbound from Osceola Parkway to 535 from the WDBO Traffic Center. I'm Ed Torrance.
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11: Good morning, I'm Greg Rhodes. As a city in Orange County is now getting rid of some property tied to a deadly accident, the Apopka City Commission voting on Wednesday to dispose of a trailer that was involved in the death of firefighter Austin Duran. The 25-year-old was helping move that 4,500-pound trailer 2 years ago when it tipped over and left him with fatal injuries. His father asking the commission to get rid of that trailer to prevent the same thing from happening to someone else. Mayor Nick Nesta saying that this closes a chapter close to a lot of people's hearts. We now know the name of a woman that was shot.

0: bring down energy costs by investing $700 million in coal plants.
1: Speaking from the Oval Office Thursday, Trump said the money will be used to preserve existing plants and build new ones.
2: If you look at China, if you look at so many of the successful countries, they're using coal. If you look at some of the real great failures countries, they're using wind.
1: Trump is invoking the Cold War era Defense Production Act that gives the president authority to support and invest in private production considered vital to national security. The Trump administration has been working to preserve what it calls beautiful clean coal, which currently accounts for about 16% of the nation's energy supply. I'm Mark Mayfield.
0: Orange County Mayor Jerry Deming set to deliver his final State of the County address this morning, taking place at the Orange County Convention Center. In a release, the mayor saying that it will be, quote, a moment to reflect on all we've accomplished together over the past 8 years and reaffirm our continued commitment to a culture of excellence. That address will begin at 9 a.m. and a link to watch that ceremony will be available inside the WDBO app. Former Trump National Security Advisor and U.S. Ambassador to the United Nations, John Bolton, expected to plead guilty in his classified records case. Bolton has been an outspoken critic of the president's. Here's ABC News Chief Justice Correspondent Pierre Thomas.
3: Sources tell us Bolton will plead guilty to one count of illegal retention of national security information and will acknowledge he stored sensitive information in his personal diaries. He's agreed to pay a fine of $2.25 million and could face up to 5 years in prison. Bolton has been an unsparing critic of the president.
4: I don't think he's fit for office.
3: President Trump himself was charged with mishandling classified information when he left office. That case later dismissed.
0: A lot of people saying, I told you so this morning. Spies from communist China are after you on social media.
5: A new report from the International Intel Consortium called Five Eyes, made up of the U.S., Canada, the U.K., Australia, and New Zealand, accuses China's agents of using LinkedIn to make contacts in hopes of finding and exploiting people who may have security clearances or other sensitive info. China denies the report's claims, but it's a reminder that the virtual space isn't always safe. And while we caution kids about with who they interact online, adults are also targeted by bad actors, and that what is posted or shared in online settings may never again be confidential. Evan Brown, Fox News.
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0: The Stanley Cup final now even following the first two games of the series. The Carolina Hurricanes putting together a thrilling comeback to erase a late two-goal deficit and in overtime take down the Vegas Golden Knights 4-3 in Game 2. The best-of-seven series now tied 1-1 heading back to Vegas. The Golden Knights hosting the Hurricanes for Game 3 on Saturday. And the NBA Finals back later tonight. The Knicks and Spurs squaring off from San Antonio for Game 2 in that best-of-seven series. New York taking an early lead after clawing back from that 14-point deficit to win the first game in the series. The Knicks now have won a dozen straight playoff games, while the Spurs hope Victor Wembanyama can bounce back from a bit of a poor performance there in Game 1.
7: Yeah, we were talking, I think it was yesterday, about the fan who went onto the court, stormed onto the court, tried to take a selfie with Victor Wembanyama in that game. Well, the NBA yesterday announcing that this guy was arrested and he has been banned from all NBA arenas for the rest of his life.
0: Good.
7: Absolutely good. Thank you, Greg. 707. Now, what do you say we get that extended forecast for you? 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Channel 9 Eyewitness News Chief Meteorologist Tom Terry.
8: Good morning, Scott. A good Friday to you. We've got some clearing skies that started moving in last night off the Gulf. We'll keep it a mix of clouds and sunshine overall through the afternoon today with highs back in the upper 80s. So relatively low humidity, so just a skosh of a heat index. The rain chance really doesn't return to the area till Monday. I think only widely scattered showers Monday, probably more in our southern areas, as this dry air that's over us for the weekend is going to pretty much stay in place. And then toward the early to middle part of next week, keeping a higher rain chance again. Otherwise, we are quiet for the weekend. From Severe Weather Center 9, I'm Certified Chief Meteorologist Tom Terry.
7: And right now, Tom, we are looking at Lake Mary, where it is 68 degrees. I've got sunny and 68 at Orlando's Severe Weather Station. Ed Torrance is in the WDBO Traffic Center. How are we rolling out of Friday morning, Ed?
9: Scott, we got delays on I-4 eastbound from 192 to 535. After that, clear into downtown. I-4 heading westbound, slow as you approach Lake Mary, rather as you approach Lee Road, you got a bit of a delay there. And then after that, clear into downtown. 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

0: 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I'm Ed Torrance with Reliable Traffic Reports every 6 minutes in the morning on WDBO.
1: Hey, good Friday morning. Thanks for being here on this National Donut Day. It is 7:09. I'm Scott Inez. Orlando's Morning News. 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Deal or no deal with Iran? That's the question going into this weekend at the White House. Let's go in depth now live to ABC News White House correspondent Karen Travers. And Karen, we're getting very few details as to why the president may believe, as he said earlier this week, that we could have a deal with Iran by this weekend. Meantime, he did speak with reporters in the Oval Office on Thursday. Tell us about it, Karen.
2: Yeah, I mean, there's no update from the president saying that the other day. And I think also notable in that same sentence, he had said it might not happen in terms of a deal by the weekend. We've heard similar comments from the president before about a potentially speedy timeline on a deal. Of course, haven't seen that come to fruition. So I think just, you know, caution flag thrown up on that until we see how things develop. The president, though, was asked about a report from a few days ago that indicated he had said that his red line and what he would consider for restarting major military action against Iran would be if U.S. troops are killed. You know, because we talked about this, how there's a ceasefire. He had said that a ceasefire means something different. It means more moderate shooting. But there is still a ceasefire in effect, despite the fact that the two sides continue to exchange strikes. And we saw that over the course of this week. So what would happen, what would have to happen in terms of going back to major combat operations and major strikes against Iran, kind of escalating things? He said if they killed U.S. troops, I think I would do that very quickly. Mm. So notable to hear the president on the record, if that were to happen, indicate what the U.S. response would be.
1: Okay, Karen, we appreciate that report this morning. Thank you. Mm. That is ABC News White House correspondent Karen Travers live from D.C. The president also saying that he would be open to meeting with the Iranian supreme leader. If that happens, sign me up for that meeting. If it ever happens, I want to be there. But here's the president in the Oval Office here speaking with reporters. Go.
3: And we heard you want to meet with the new Ayatollah, the new supreme leader.
4: I don't want to meet, but if I did meet, I'd be honored to meet him. I'd like to see if we make a deal. But if we make a deal, it's possible that I would meet him. I'd be okay with it.
3: Would that happen here in the U.S.?
4: I haven't really heard too much about it. I didn't suggest it, but some people have suggested it. If it happened, it would be happened. I'd be respectful.
3: Do you think because Epic Fury killed his dad and his wife and his kid that he's got hard feelings and wouldn't want to meet?
4: I would say I'm not his favorite person. But with that being said, he's probably a professional. I don't know. He's probably a professional. In some circles, he has a very good reputation, actually. You know, sometimes some people say bad, but a lot of people say bad about me. It's totally false, of course. As far as Iran's concerned, you're going to find out what the deal is. But the main parts of the deal is they can't have a nuclear weapon. The strait will open immediately. You know, it's going to open immediately. And we've largely swept for mines. We have the most sophisticated mines. They're underwater minesweepers. I actually said to somebody, one of the generals, why underwater? Is it because usually it's hostile? You know, when you're looking for mines, typically it's not in a good neighborhood, right? So underwater made a lot of sense when it didn't take long to figure that one out. So I think we're doing very well, but we're going to see if we're going to win one way or the other. We're going to win on paper or we're going to win military. One way or the other. It's going to be militarily or on paper.
1: We're going to win one way or the other. What do you think about those comments by the president? Let me know. This is where Orlando sounds off. Tap the open mic in the WDBO app. 7:13 now, WDBO. I'm Scott Inez, Orlando's Morning News. For a Friday, we do have your weather and your traffic every 6 minutes in the morning.
5: Partly cloudy skies once again today. We'll keep things dry with high temperatures in the upper 80s. Later on tonight, mostly clear skies, morning lows in the upper 60s. More dry weather for your Saturday with a blend of sun and clouds, temperatures in the upper 80s, and a stray shower possible on Sunday with highs pushing into the low 90s. From Channel 9 Eyewitness News, I'm meteorologist David Hecker.
1: And currently, I'm looking at the WDBO interactive weather radar. I don't see any rain out there. And right now I've got 69 degrees there in St. Cloud. It is 68 and sunny at Orlando's Severe Weather Station. Ed Torrance in that WDBO traffic center. What's happening on a Friday morning, Ed?
0: Scott, we got traffic slowing on I-4 eastbound with delays from just after 192. That's going to continue all the way to 535. But after that, you're going to be clear into downtown. I-4 westbound, you got a crash at mile marker 92. I'm Ed Torrance with Reliable Traffic Reports every 6 minutes in the morning on WDBO.
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1: Well, the May jobs report to be released. The experts expect the employment rolls to show that 80,000 jobs, 80,000 to 85,000 jobs were added in May. We'll see. We'll have those numbers for you coming up shortly after 8:30 this morning right here on WDBO. Orange County Mayor Jerry Demings to give his final State of the County address this morning in Orlando. Demings has led the county for the last 8 years. He's now running for Florida governor. And Volusia County is talking about new safety measures for its beach ramps. Orange barriers now have been set up at the Daytona Beach Shores ramp where a toll taker was killed by a pickup truck driver earlier this week.
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1: Happy National Donut Day, everybody. 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
15: Scott, if a meeting happens between the Ayatollah and Trump, I'm driving.
1: Okay, you drive. I'll give you some gas money and get the snacks. How about that? I'm always listening to you react now. Keep tapping that open mic. in the WDBO app. 718 now at WDBO.
0: Good morning. I'm Greg Rhodes. And an update from a story that we brought to you yesterday, rapper Fetty Wap now sending flowers to that principal of a Florida school.
7: St. Johns County's Trout Creek Academy principal Katie O'Connell was put on administrative leave after a quote from Fetty Wap's popular song Trap Queen was published in the yearbook and attributed to the principal. It read, quote, "Everybody hating, we just call them fans though, dash Mrs. O'Connell." The principal said she never approved the quote or put it in the yearbook. Fetty Wap's publicist says the flower order was placed with a local florist in St. Johns County. Laurel Lee, WDBO News.
0: O'Connell was suspended after complaints from parents. China's president will visit North Korea for the first time in 7 years.
13: After seeing North Korea get tight with Russia in recent years, China is making moves to preserve its traditional relationship with the regime in Pyongyang. Analysts say President Xi Jinping will try to reassert his influence over Kim Jong-un. His two-day state visit to North Korea starts on Monday. The two men last met in Beijing last September at a military parade also attended by Russian leader Vladimir Putin. North Korea has supplied Russia with troops and weapons to support its war against Ukraine. Jonathan Savage, Fox News.
0: And Americans from coast to coast will be eating a donut today in honor of National Donut Day, a day honoring the popular deep-fried rings of dough comes each year on the first Friday in June. It dates back to 1938 when it was established by the Salvation Army to honor the donut girls who served donuts to American soldiers during World War I. The Salvation Army will be celebrating by hosting the World Donut Eating Contest in D.C. on Saturday. The current world record holder is James Webb of Sydney, Australia, who ate 64 glazed donuts in 8 minutes.
1: Shoot, that ain't nothing. That ain't nothing. I mean, tomorrow morning, I'll put down about 70 of those things.
0: There you go.
1: That's great, not a problem.
0: Great whatsoever. Way to kick off the weekend. Also, traditional glazed also tied for leading the way right now in our WDBO group chat poll.
1: Okay.
0: So what's your favorite donut on National Donut Day? We've got traditional glazed and chocolate iced. They're currently tied for the lead.
1: Okay.
0: We've got jelly or cream filled. And then other, leave a comment. Let us know some of your favorites. We heard maple bacon donuts earlier this morning. We've also heard some great suggestions for donuts on the open mic as well. So I've heard a lot of Donut King. I personally, one of the first things we had to find when we moved to Apopka.
1: Yeah.
0: Delicious donuts.
1: Oh, really?
0: They're pretty new. They're up there on OBT at Boy Scout.
1: Okay.
0: Just north of where like all the Lowe's and Home Depot is.
1: Yeah.
0: Fantastic.
1: Local?
0: Very local.
1: Okay.
0: Very local.
1: All right. Good stuff. By the way, the donut, the perfect food.
0: It's great.
1: Absolutely perfect. You got the dough, especially when it comes out of the fryer or the oven. You got the hot dough. You got the sugar. Does it get any better than that?
0: You can make them sweet. You can make them savory.
1: Wait a minute. Savory?
0: We just talked about bacon donuts.
1: You got to have the sweet and the savory.
0: Right.
1: You can't just have savory.
0: That's true.
1: Okay, hey, then you're talking bagel. Thank you, Greg. Keep chiming in. Tap that open mic in the WDBO app. 7:22 now. Let's go. Can't get enough of the donut talk. Let's go ahead and get that extended forecast. 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
16: Hey there, Scott. We made it through the week. We had some heat. We had some rain. Then we had a cool front. A pretty active week across the region. Quiet today, though, with a mix of clouds and sun. A high approaching 90 degrees. We'll hit 90 again tomorrow. 92 on Sunday. Still watching a little blob of moisture over the Gulf, but it's moving north away from us, giving us a pretty good flow if you're heading toward the beach this weekend. Even today, still a high risk for rip currents, and our rain chance doesn't really start sneaking back in till early next week. From Channel 9 Eyewitness News, I'm Certified Chief Meteorologist Tom Terry.
1: Okay, Tom, right now we're looking at 69 degrees and sunshine at Orlando's Severe Weather Station. Ed Torrance is in the WDBO Traffic Center. What's going on, Ed?
17: Scott, we're seeing delays on I-4 eastbound from 192 to 535. Also slowing down a bit now between 27 and 532 and building out the 408 I-4 westbound slow at Lake Mary Boulevard. 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I'm Ed Torrance with Reliable Traffic Reports every 6 minutes in the morning on WDBO.

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7: There's something going on right now that I am so excited about. 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It's simply called balcony solar. 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You just buy the panels, plug them into an outlet, and they start magically reducing your power bill at your home or apartment. 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A number of states explicitly allow these. Others don't yet have rules on them. But as long as they're UL approved, they're safe.
0: Save more, spend less. 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It's 727 now, WDBO. 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
8: Partly cloudy skies again today. Can't rule out a stray sprinkle right at the beaches, but the vast majority of us stay dry. High temperatures back in the upper 80s. Quiet later on tonight. Morning lows in the upper 60s. More nice weather for your Saturday. Temperatures again in the upper 80s and a slight rain chance returning heading into Sunday. From Channel 9 Eyewitness News, I'm meteorologist David Heckard.
0: All right, David, right now I'm looking at Longwood where it's 70 and I've got 70 degrees and sunshine. At Orlando's severe weather station. Ed Torrance is in the WDBO Traffic Center. What's going on, Ed?
9: Scott, we got delays on I-4 eastbound from 192 to 535. I'm Ed Torrance with reliable traffic reports every 6 minutes in the morning on WDBO.
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6: 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Orlando's news, weather, and traffic starts now.
0: Good Friday morning. Thanks for being here at 7:30 now. I'm Scott Inez, Orlando's morning news here on WDBO. It is our top story. The Senate, early this morning, passing that nearly $70 billion budget reconciliation package to fund immigration enforcement operations through 2029.
14: With a vote of 52 to 47 early Friday morning, that final vote coming down just before 5 a.m. After those votes were cast, the Senate making the announcement.
15: On this vote, the yeas are 52, the nays are 47. This bill, as amended, is passed.
14: Republican leaders hoping that this is a step closer to ensure that ICE and Border Patrol are fully funded through the end of President Trump's second term. Republicans narrowly defeating multiple attempts by Democrats and Republicans to add language to that bill that would have permanently banned President Trump's $2 billion settlement fund for political allies who believe they've been politically persecuted. Coming up, a rebate on your water bill? Well, maybe in Seminole County. We'll have that update for you and more coming up next. You're on Orlando's Morning News.
8: Channel 9 Eyewitness News, meteorologist David Eckerd. Coming up, tracking slightly warmer temperatures across the area and the latest on when the 90s return to the region.
9: And traffic slow on I-4 eastbound after US 27 to just before 5:32 from the WDBO Traffic Center. I'm Ed Torrance.
0: 7:32 now. We're just about 28 minutes away from me giving you a chance at $1,000. Remember, final day. Final day of WDBO Pays Your Bills today. 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
14: Good morning, I'm Greg Rhodes. And a rebate on your water bill? 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
14: Senator Rick Scott doesn't want a man he calls a raging anti-Semite to have a platform here in Florida. Senator Rick Scott was referring yesterday to Ye, also known as Kanye West, who has 2 concerts this month in Tampa at Raymond James Stadium. In a letter the senator sent to the Tampa Sports Authority, he says that a publicly funded stadium should not be used to give West a platform because he spreads hate. The senator writing that West has openly praised Nazis, called himself one at one point, and slandered Jews across the world. He adds, what we spend public money on reflects our values. Using dollars from hardworking families to platform a hateful person pushing evil ideologies is not a Florida value. A new Quinnipiac University poll shows that many Americans feel that the system of democracy just isn't working.
17: According to the poll, 57% of respondents said they believe the system of democracy in the United States isn't functioning, while 37% say they believe it is, and 7% did not respond to the question or were unsure. Findings from the poll come as Americans' confidence in the nation's leadership appears to dwindle. However, when assessing sentiments toward the notion that democracy in the United States will end at some point in their life, only 21% of respondents agree, compared to 68% who disagreed and 10% who did not respond to the question or were unsure. Laurel Lee, WDBO News.
14: 19-year-old Carmelo Anthony, now on trial in Texas, accused of murdering 17-year-old Austin Metcalf during a dispute at a high school track event in April of last year. Here's Chanley Painter with the details.
18: Anthony is accused of fatally stabbing 17-year-old football star Austin Metcalf at a high school track meet in April of last year. Police say the confrontation started when Metcalf told Anthony he wasn't supposed to be in a team tent. Investigators say things quickly escalated, ending when Anthony pulled out a knife and stabbed Metcalf in the chest. The jury heard the emotional 911 calls and saw enhanced video from the track meet. Anthony has pleaded not guilty to murder. His defense told the jury that Metcalf struck first and Anthony reacted.
14: If convicted, Anthony could face a life in prison. And the opening match of the World Cup now less than a week away. The global event involving games in the U.S., Canada, and Mexico arrives at the U.S. in, as it is at war with Iran without a director of national intelligence. Here's Dave Packer.
19: As the World Cup brings fans from around the globe to the U.S.,
20: the challenges are unprecedented.
19: ABC News contributor and former DHS official John Cohen calls the threat environment
20: highly volatile, complex, and the most dangerous I've seen in the 42 years that I've been involved in law enforcement and homeland security.
19: His concern?
20: The resources that have been available at the federal levels to prepare for this game have either been done away with or reassigned to focus on other areas or were impacted by the shutdown.
19: Dave Packer, ABC News.
0: 7:35 now, WDBO. I'm Scott Inez. Orlando's Morning News. We do have your weather and your traffic every 6 minutes on a Friday morning.
8: Partly cloudy skies once again today. We'll keep things dry with high temperatures in the upper 80s. Later on tonight, mostly clear skies, morning lows in the upper 60s. More dry weather for your Saturday with a blend of sun and clouds, temperatures in the upper 80s, and a stray shower possible on Sunday with highs pushing into the low 90s. From Channel 9 Eyewitness News, I'm meteorologist David Hecker.
0: Currently, we're sitting at sunny and 70 degrees. In Altamont Springs, I've got 69 degrees and sunny at Orlando Severe Weather Station. Ed Torrance is in the WDBO Traffic Center. How are we rolling on a Friday morning, Ed?
9: Scott, we got traffic slow on I-4 eastbound approaching 532. After that, you got delays just after 192 to 535, and then slow approaching the 408. To Amelia. After that, you're going to be in the clear. I-4 westbound traffic slow approaching Lake Mary Boulevard, and then again between Princeton and Colonial Drive. 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I'm Ed Torrance with Reliable Traffic Reports every 6 minutes in the morning on WDBO.
0: Well, a former Trump national security advisor may be headed to the big house. In depth on that story next.
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0: Good Friday morning. Here we sit about 21 minutes away from WDBO Pays Your Bills, your final chance at $1,000 here in the 8 o'clock hour. Coming up at 8, final day of WDBO Pays Your Bills today. Well, it looks like former National Security Advisor John Bolton got caught with his hand in the cookie jar. Let's go in depth now live to ABC News reporter Peter Haralambos. And Peter, John Bolton, one-time National Security Advisor during the first Trump term. Then he became a Trump critic, and now he could be headed to prison. Tell us all about it here, Peter.
2: That's exactly right. And not just a short prison sentence. He's facing the possibility of up to 5 years in prison after he's expected to plead guilty to one count of retaining classified information. Of course, he was prosecuted last year, indicted on 18 counts for allegedly retaining classified information from his time as National Security Advisor. This also comes as Bolton is one of Trump's outspoken critics. He's called this a political prosecution, and his lawyers have argued he's been targeted because the president doesn't like him and wants revenge. Nevertheless, sources tell us that he's going to plead guilty to one count to avoid the hassle of going to trial. With that one count, he's going to pay a $2.25 million fine, as well as face the possibility of up to 5 years in prison, though his lawyers plan to ask for just probation.
0: Peter, what is the nature? Do we know the nature of the classified information that Bolton had and actually sent to others?
2: Yeah, specifically under this one count he's pleading guilty to, we understand he's going to basically agree that he took classified information in the form of his diaries and transmitted them to family members. So basically, he was working on a memoir that I'll note got President Trump quite irritated. And in doing so, he basically was taking his daily journal entries and sharing them with two family members over the course of writing this thing. So he's going to say that, yes, I sent those diary entries. That being said, he's not saying that he did anything like taking documents with classified markings and removing them from his office. He's not agreeing to that. And he's also not agreeing that any of the information in the book itself was classified. So kind of walking a fine line here. And of course, I think it's worth mentioning that these kind of prosecutions about classified documents have kind of had a storied political history at this point. Of course, President Donald Trump, after he left office after his first term, was indicted using a similar law for his alleged retention of classified documents at Mar-a-Lago.
0: So Bolton is going to pay the $2.25 million. Like you said, he could go to prison up to 5 years. That's going to be up to a judge later this month, correct?
2: That's right. He's going to get rearraigned on June 26th. And it will really be the discretion of the judge whether or not he's going to be able to walk away with this with no prison time. His lawyers are going to make a hard push for that. And one source familiar with his knowledge recently told us that, you know, if he went to trial, he was looking at paying $3 to $5 million in legal fees. There was no guarantee of winning. In this case, he's able to have a slightly better chance. It's about the same amount of money. And on top of that, he gets to avoid the arduous ordeal of going to trial in this case.
0: And John Bolton is 77 years of age. We'll see if that factors in to the judge's decision as well. Thank you, Peter, for that report this morning. As always, that is ABC News reporter Peter Haralambos joining us on a Friday morning. It is 7:43 now. What do you say we get that extended forecast for you? 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Channel 9 Eyewitness News Chief Meteorologist Tom Terry.
3: Good morning, Scott. A good Friday to you. We've got some clearing skies that started moving in last night off the Gulf. We'll keep it a mix of clouds and sunshine overall through the afternoon today with highs back in the upper 80s. So relatively low humidity, so just a skosh of a heat index. The rain chance really doesn't return to the area till Monday. I think only widely scattered showers Monday, probably more in our southern areas, as this dry air that's over us for the weekend is going to pretty much stay in place. And then toward the early to middle part of next week, keeping a higher rain chance again. Otherwise, we are quiet for the weekend. From Severe Weather Center 9, I'm Certified Chief Meteorologist Tom Terry.
0: Be quiet right now. I'm looking at the WDBO Interactive Weather Radar. I don't see any rain out there. It is a gorgeous 69 degrees in Kissimmee. And I've got 69 degrees and sunshine at Orlando's Severe Weather Station. Ed Torrance is in that WDBO Traffic Center. What is going on a Friday morning, Ed?
9: Scott, you got traffic slowing on I-4 eastbound between 532 and World Drive. And then you got delays from Osceola Parkway to 535, from Keeley to Amelia as well. I-4 westbound slow approaching Lake Mary Boulevard. And then you also got delays from just before Princeton to Colonial Drive. 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I'm Ed Torrance with Reliable Traffic Reports every 6 minutes in the morning on WDBO.
0: Well, now they're talking about new safety measures for beach ramps in Volusia County. We'll tell you about this story in our Big Three. It comes your way next.
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0: Well, that May jobs report to be released today. The experts expect that employment rolls will show 80 to 85,000 jobs were added in May. We'll have those numbers for you after 8:30 this morning right here on WDBO. Orange County Mayor Jerry Demings to give his final State of the County address this morning. Demings has led the county for the last 8 years. He's now running for Florida governor. And Volusia County is talking about new safety measures for its beach ramps. Orange barriers now have been put up at the Daytona Beach Shores ramp where a toll taker was killed by a pickup truck driver earlier this week.
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14: Good morning, I'm Greg Rhodes, and some good news out of the Central Florida Zoo when it comes to those recovering sloths from Sloth World, as another has now left the ICU.
16: The Central Florida Zoo says Phantom was released after a week without immediate medical attention. Phantom joins Dolce and Chewy, who were cleared about 2 weeks ago. Zoo officials tell us they are continuing to treat the six remaining sloths in the ICU. I'm Carl Willis for WDBO 107.3 FM and AM 580.
14: President Trump says that he'd be, quote, honored to meet the Supreme Leader of Iran with one major stipulation.
10: When asked if he would meet Iranian Supreme Leader Ayatollah Mujtaba Khamenei, President Trump said he would have that meeting, quote, if it was to make a deal. While behind the resolute desk in the Oval Office, President Trump said, if we make a deal, it's possible. 4 months ago, the Ayatollah's father was killed in a U.S.-Israeli airstrike at the start of Operation Epic Fury. I'm Rory O'Neill.
14: Four Republicans are now uniting with Senate Democrats to block President Trump's voter ID bill.
11: Senators Susan Collins of Maine, Lisa Murkowski of Alaska, Mitch McConnell of Kentucky, and Tom Tillis of North Carolina broke ranks with Republicans on Thursday in their latest attempt to pass the Save America Act. The federal bill would impose new voter restrictions ahead of the November elections. Senate Republicans tried to pass it on Thursday by attaching it to a budget package to fund ICE, which needed at least 60 votes to pass. I'm Mark Mayfield.
14: The field officially set for this weekend's 158th Belmont Stakes at New York Saratoga Racecourse. Nine horses will compete on Saturday, including Kentucky Derby winner Golden Tempo and Derby runner-up Renegade, who's the morning line favorite. This will be the final time for the Belmont Stakes at the Spa before it returns to its usual home at Belmont Park in 2027. And Rodney Atkins' long-awaited new album, finally here, Truth South, was released on May 29th.
12: It don't matter if you're stuck in a truck or an office.
14: And it features 12 new tracks. It also includes collaborations with Rose Falcon and the singer's oldest son, Elijah. Atkins has dedicated the album to his fans, saying one cool thing about social media is that we get to hear their stories about their past songs and what they mean to them. 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So he was announced as part of that lineup. The K92.3 All-Star Jam is scheduled for August 23rd on the campus of UCF. 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You can check that out on K92.3Orlando.com.
0: All right. Thank you for the update, Greg. 7:50 now on this beautiful Friday morning. 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Channel 9 Eyewitness News Chief Meteorologist Tom Terry.
3: Hey there, Scott. We made it through the week. We had some heat. We had some rain. Then we had a cool front. Pretty active week across the region. Quiet today, though, with a mix of clouds and sun, a high approaching 90 degrees. We'll hit 90 again tomorrow, 92 on Sunday. Still watching a little blob of moisture over the Gulf, but it's moving north away from us, giving us a pretty good flow if you're heading toward the beach this weekend. Even today, still a high risk for rip currents, and our rain chance doesn't really start sneaking back in till early next week. From Channel 9 Eyewitness News, I'm Certified Chief Meteorologist Tom Terry.
0: As always, I'm checking out that WDBO interactive weather radar. I don't see any rain. We are rain-free on the radar right now, and currently I spy 70 degrees and sunny at Orlando's Severe Weather Station. Ed Torrance is in the WDBO Traffic Center. How are we doing out there right now, Ed?
9: Scott, we still got those delays on I-4 westbound approaching Lake Mary Boulevard, then slowing between Princeton and Colonial Drive. I-4 eastbound slow with the tap of the brakes at the 429, delays from Osceola Parkway to 535, and from Cayley to Colonial Drive. 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I'm Ed Torrance with Reliable Traffic Reports every 6 minutes in the morning on WDBO.
0: Well, the future is now, according to Clark Howard. Our consumer warrior talks medical tracking devices. Coming up here in just a couple of minutes.
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17: We are in such an odd time right now with medicine, with consumer available devices that will track how you're doing. And some people in medicine are like, stay out of this. You don't need that device. Others, all about it. An example, my middle brother has an irregular heartbeat and has had to have something called an ablation and uses a device called the CardioMobile, which tracks how his heart rhythm is doing. And he just takes about 30 seconds each day and does a report for him that goes directly to his doctor. And his doctor finds it's key life-saving data. We're going to see more and more consumer devices that give us up-to-the-minute medical data that works hand-in-hand with our doctor.
0: Save more, spend less. You can hear our consumer warrior, Clark Howard, at 25 and 55 past each hour during Orlando's Morning News with Scott Inez. Hey, good morning. It is 7:55 here on WDBR. Top story, the president providing some details on the original plan to seize Iran's stockpile of highly enriched uranium. Of course, the president saying earlier this week, we may have a deal with Iran by this weekend. We shall see. We'll have much more in our top story with Greg coming up here in 5 minutes at 8 a.m. right here on WDBO. And speaking of 5 minutes, this is it. It's the final day today. Your last chance to win $1,000 if you haven't already done so. It's WDBO Pays Your Bills. It's coming up at 8 o'clock this morning. And I looked up the gas prices this morning, and they're down quite a bit. I mean, they were up to what, like $4.59 plus here in Central Florida just within the last few weeks. They are down some. I saw some 373s, a 375, a 370 earlier this morning on the way in. But it's still up there. It's still hefty, and life is very expensive. So who couldn't use $1,000 right now? We do it one more time coming up in 4 minutes at 8 a.m. Your shot at $1,000. And then if you don't win at 8, you've got another chance at 10. We give you another opportunity at 12 noon, at 2 p.m., and then at 5 o'clock this afternoon, we shut it down. It is over with at 5 o'clock today. WDBO Pays Your Bills coming up here in just 4 minutes at 8 o'clock. It's 7:56 now, WDBO. Good Friday morning.
18: Partly cloudy skies again today. Can't rule out a stray sprinkle right at the beaches, but the vast majority of us stay dry. High temperatures back in the upper 80s. Quiet later on tonight. Morning lows in the upper 60s. More nice weather for your Saturday. Temperatures again in the upper 80s and a slight rain chance returning heading into Sunday. From Channel 9 Eyewitness News, I'm meteorologist David Heckard.
0: I'm looking at that WDBO interactive weather radar. I don't see any rain. Matter of fact, I don't see any rain throughout the entire peninsula with the exception of just south of Miami into the Keys, but no rain out there on the radar right now. And currently in downtown Orlando, we're looking at 70 degrees, and I've got 69 degrees and sunshine at Orlando's Severe Weather Station. Ed Torrance is in that WDBO Traffic Center watching your I-4 traffic cameras. What's going on a Friday morning, Ed?
9: Scott, you got slowdowns on I-4 eastbound from the 429 to World Drive. Slow again from Osceola Parkway to 535 Michigan Street to Amelia. I-4 westbound slow approaching Lake Mary Boulevard. I'm Ed Torrance with reliable traffic reports every 6 minutes in the morning on WDBO.
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0: Okay, this is it. 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Well, Volusia County is talking about new safety measures for its beach ramps. Orange barriers now have been put up at the Daytona Beach Shores ramp where a toll taker was killed by a pickup truck driver earlier this week. It is our top story on WDBO. The president providing details on his administration's original plan to seize Iran's stockpile of highly enriched uranium.
14: In WDBO's continuing coverage of the conflict in Iran, the plan, the president said, called for landing U.S. troops at Iran's major nuclear facilities. But President Trump said that he didn't like that plan because it was too risky. Now, the president says that plan has changed.
19: We could get it right now. I don't think they could stop us if we wanted, but there's no reason to. It's entombed. You use a good word. It's entombed. We also have cameras on it through Space Force.
14: President Trump saying that he would resume hostilities with Iran if U.S. troops in the region are killed.
19: It would be a good reason. I'll be honest with you. If they killed U.S. troops, I think I would do that very quickly.
14: The president adding that the U.S. will win the war with Iran one way or another. On Thursday, Trump shrugging off questions about the war dragging down Republican chances in the midterm elections, saying that other U.S. wars have lasted much longer. He then said that the U.S. is going to win either, quote, militarily or on paper. He then touted good things going on while the war continues, including a record stock market. His comments come with conflicting reports about the progress of U.S.-Iran peace talks. Coming up, Orange County Mayor Jerry Deming set to deliver his final State of the County address later this morning. We'll have that story for you and more coming up next here on Orlando's Morning News.
18: I'm Channel 9 Eyewitness News meteorologist David Eckert. Coming up, tracking more dry weather for your Friday and the very latest on rain chances for the weekend.
9: And traffic slowing on the 408 westbound just as you're approaching I-4 from the WDVO Traffic Center. I'm Ed Torrance.
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14: Good morning, I'm Greg Rhodes. As the city in Orange County is getting rid of some property tied to a deadly accident, the Apopka City Commission voting on Wednesday to dispose of a trailer involved in the death of firefighter Austin Duran. The 25-year-old was helping move the 4,500-pound trailer 2 years ago when it tipped over and left him with fatal injuries. His father asking the commission to get rid of that trailer to prevent the same thing from happening to someone else. Mayor Nick Nesta saying that this closes a chapter close to a lot of people's hearts. We now know the name of a woman that was shot and killed by Orange County deputies on Wednesday.
16: The Orange County Sheriff's Office says 59-year-old Rosalia Hodges approached officers with a large knife at her home and threatened to kill them.

0: Talk, and a link to watch that ceremony is available now inside the WDBO app. The WDBO Business Update is brought to you by the Good Feet Store. President Trump saying that he wants to bring energy costs down by investing $700 million in coal.
1: Speaking from the Oval Office Thursday, Trump said the money will be used to preserve existing plants and build new ones.
2: If you look at China, if you look at so many of the successful countries, they're using coal. If you look at some of the real great failures countries, they're using wind.
1: Trump is invoking the Cold War era Defense Production Act that gives the president authority to support and invest in private production considered vital to national security. The Trump administration has been working to preserve what it calls beautiful clean coal, which currently accounts for about 16% of the nation's energy supply. I'm Mark Mayfield.
0: Former Trump National Security Advisor and U.S. Ambassador to the United Nations, John Bolton, expected to plead guilty in his classified records case. Bolton has been an outspoken critic of the president's. Here's ABC News Chief Justice Correspondent Pierre Thomas.
3: Sources tell us Bolton will plead guilty to one count of illegal retention of national security information and will acknowledge he stored sensitive information in his personal diaries. He's agreed to pay a fine of $2.25 million and could face up to 5 years in prison. Bolton has been an unsparing critic of the president.
4: I don't think he's fit for office.
3: President Trump himself was charged with mishandling classified information when he left office. That case later dismissed.
5: Now, the WDBO Sports Update.
0: Stanley Cup Final now even following the first two games of the series. The Carolina Hurricanes putting together a thrilling comeback to erase a late two-goal deficit and an overtime take down the Vegas Golden Knights 4-3 in Game 2. That best-of-seven series now tied at one apiece heading back to Sin City. The Golden Knights hosting the Hurricanes for Game 3 on Saturday. And the NBA Finals back on later tonight. The Knicks and Spurs squaring off from San Antonio for Game 2 in that best-of-seven series. New York took an early lead after clawing back from a 14-point deficit to stun the Western Conference champions with a comeback win. The Knicks now winners in a dozen straight games in the playoffs. The Spurs hoping that Victor Wembanyama can bounce back from a poor performance in Game 1.
6: Yeah, what do you think? I think the Spurs come back and take Game 2 at home tonight. They better get Game 2 tonight.
0: Yeah, I was going to say, they really have to. I've got the Spurs tonight.
6: All right. Thank you, Greg. 807 WDBO. What do you say we get that extended forecast for you? It is brought to you by Universal Roof and Contracting. Channel 9 Eyewitness News Chief Meteorologist Tom Terry.
7: Good morning, Scott. A good Friday to you. We've got some clearing skies that started moving in last night off the Gulf. We'll keep it a mix of clouds and sunshine overall through the afternoon today, with highs back in the upper 80s. So relatively low humidity, so just a skosh of a heat index. The rain chance really doesn't return to the area till Monday. I think only widely scattered showers Monday, probably more in our southern areas, as this dry air that's over us for the weekend is going to pretty much stay in place. And then toward the early to middle part of next week, keeping a higher rain chance again. Otherwise, we are quiet for the weekend. From Severe Weather Center 9, I'm Certified Chief Meteorologist Tom Terry.
6: And right now, Tom, we are looking at downtown Orlando. Beautiful down here, 71 degrees, and I've got 70 in sunshine at Orlando's Severe Weather Station. Ed Torrance is in that WDBO Traffic Center. He's watching your I-4 traffic cameras. What's going on over there, Ed?
8: Scott, we got delays on I-4 heading eastbound from Osceola Parkway to 535. After that, slowdowns from Kaylee continue to Colonial Drive, and then I-4 westbound. You got traffic slowing approaching Lake Mary Boulevard. Tap of the brakes at the Turnpike as well. I'm Ed Torrance with reliable traffic reports every 6 minutes in the morning on WDBO.
6: Hey, good morning to you. It is 8:08 now. I'm Scott Inez, Orlando's morning news here on WDBO, 107.3 FM and AM 580. Orlando's news and talk. 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And remember, today is the final day. Today is it. It is done after 5 o'clock this afternoon. No more WDBO Pays Your Bills. It is over with after today. All right, so we were talking about this story earlier after that deadly crash that killed toll booth worker Tammy Joe Baker over there in Daytona Beach Shores on Monday of this week. The county over there now, Volusia County, now exploring safety measures.

0: ramps, Fritz Beach ramps. And this again after that deadly crash when deputies say that drunk driver sped through the Dunlawton Beach approach. It struck the toll booth, killing Tammy Joe before driving into the ocean. 35-year-old Deanna Harrell is under arrest. She's in big, big trouble. Sheriff's office and county officials now testing different barrier options there at the Dunlawton Beach approach in Daytona Beach Shores. As they say, a short-term solution while the county evaluates all of its ramps. Now, this is not the first time something like this has happened at a Volusia County ramp. Back in 2022, you might recall a person sped through the International Speedway Boulevard beach ramp, then drove right into the ocean. Four people were injured. Luckily, nobody was killed, but that driver had suffered a medical episode. But they are testing different things over there, and frankly, it's sad that you have to test a system like this. But as we all know, we're living in some different times here, and you look at that little toll booth where Tammy Joe Baker was on Monday. It was probably made of, I don't know, plywood. I don't know what it was made of, but I mean, it was no protection for that that pickup truck barreling towards her after she had been in that toll booth for 35 seconds. And apparently that truck was going at like 40 miles per hour. And now at that Dunlawton beach ramp, there are orange barricades in place. They say they're temporary, and the county is going to test different options. And they're focused on the Dunlawton ramp for now, and then they're going to evaluate other ramps over there in Volusia County. So there may not be a one size fits all way of doing things over there. But again, how about barriers to protect these people in these toll booths everywhere? I mean, again, these toll booths are made of nothing. Or how about this? And we were talking about this earlier. How many toll takers do you see now on our toll roads here in Central Florida? Like zero. And I'd hate to see people lose their jobs, but you have to wonder, they may have to go to some kind of system to where toll takers are not needed anymore. So they continue to try to figure this out. By the way, the Dunlawton Beach approach is not expected to reopen until at least next week. It is 8:12 now, WDBL. I'm Scott Inez, Orlando's Morning News. We do have your weather and your traffic every 6 minutes in the morning.
1: Partly cloudy skies once again today. We'll keep things dry with high temperatures in the upper 80s. Later on tonight, mostly clear skies, morning lows in the upper 60s. More dry weather for your Saturday with a blend of sun and clouds, temperatures in the upper 80s, and a stray shower possible on Sunday with highs pushing into the low 90s. From Channel 9 Eyewitness News, I'm meteorologist David Heckard.
0: And currently, I am looking at downtown Orlando where it is 71 degrees and I've got partly sunny skies, and 71 now at Orlando's severe weather station. Ed Torrance is in that WDBO traffic center watching your I-4 traffic cameras. What's going on over there, Ed?
2: Scott, we got delays on I-4 heading eastbound from Osceola Parkway to 535, then from Keeley to Amelia. I-4 westbound traffic slow approaching Lake Mary Boulevard. Got a tap of the brakes at the turnpike. And just after 5:32 as well. I'm Ed Torrance with reliable traffic reports every 6 minutes in the morning on WDBO.
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0: Yeah, that May jobs report is expected to be released here within the next half hour or so. The experts expect that the employment rolls will show 80 to 85,000 jobs were added in the month of May. We'll have those numbers for you shortly after 8:30 right here on WDBO. The Senate early this morning advancing President Trump's $70 billion immigration enforcement package. Big victory for the president. The House not expected to take up that measure until next week. And Orange County Mayor Jerry Demings will give his final State of the County address this morning. Demings has led the county for the last 8 years. He's now running for Florida governor as a Democrat.
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0: More road rage problems in Central Florida, this one in Seminole County. We'll tell you about it with Greg coming up here in just a few minutes.
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0: Hey, good morning to you. Happy Friday. It is 8:18 now. I'm Scott Inez, Orlando's Morning News here on WDBO, 107.3 FM and AM 580.
12: Good morning. I'm Greg Rhodes. As 2 people are now in custody after a road rage incident in Seminole County. Sanford police say that a driver intentionally rear-ended another yesterday on Uppsala Road. That led to a fight between the drivers. The SPD says that one driver took items from the other's car and drove away in an SUV. The deputies pulled over in Orange County. The sheriff's office says that while the driver was surrendering, the passenger got in the driver's seat and then drove away. Deputies say that the SUV then hit some vehicles before the passenger bailed in downtown Orlando and then took off. He was caught, and deputies say that both suspects will be charged with felonies. An update from a story that we brought to you yesterday. Rapper Fetty Wap is now sending flowers to a principal of a Florida school.
13: St. Johns County's Trout Creek Academy principal Katie O'Connell was put on administrative leave after a quote from Fetty Wap's popular song Trap Queen was published in the yearbook and attributed to the principal. It read, quote, "Everybody hating, we just call them fans though, dash Mrs. O'Connell." The principal said she never approved the quote or put it in the yearbook. Fetty Wap's publicist says the flower order was placed with a local florist in St. Johns County. Laurel Lee, WDBO News.
12: A lot of people saying, "I told you so," this morning, but spies from communist China are after you on social media.
14: A new report from the International Intel Consortium called Five Eyes, made up of the U.S., Canada, the U.K., Australia, and New Zealand, accuses China's agents of using LinkedIn to make contacts in hopes of finding and exploiting people who may have security clearances or other sensitive info. China denies the report's claims, but it's a reminder that the virtual space isn't always safe.
0: And while we caution kids about with who they interact online, adults are also targeted by bad actors, and that what is posted or shared in online settings may never again be confidential. Evan Brown, Fox News.
12: And Americans from coast to coast will be eating a donut today in honor of National Donut Day. A day honoring the popular deep-fried rings of dough comes each year on the first Friday in June. It dates back to 1938 when it was established by the Salvation Army to honor the donut girls who served donuts to American soldiers during World War I. The Salvation Army will be celebrating by hosting the World Donut Eating Contest in D.C. on Saturday. The current world record holder is James Webb of Sydney, Australia, who ate 64 glazed donuts in 8 minutes.
0: You gotta be kidding.
12: Now, do you do like the smash method? Like you bring them all together and make like one big donut? I don't know. I've seen that as an option.
0: Man, I 64 in how many minutes?
12: 8 minutes.
0: Wow. That's tough to top. That is very difficult to top. So we've got our WDBO group chat. It is backed by popular demand on this National Donut Day. We're asking what your favorite donut is. We've got traditional glazed, chocolate ice, jelly or cream filled, or other. Leave a comment. And right now, the traditional glaze and the chocolate iced are right there neck and neck. Let us know what you think. Go to the WDBO app and join the WDBO group chat. It's 8:21 now. What do you say we get that extended forecast for you? 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Channel 9 Eyewitness News Chief Meteorologist Tom Terry.
9: Hey there, Scott. We made it through the week. We had some heat. We had some rain. Then we had a cool front. Pretty active week across the region. Quiet today, though, with a mix of clouds and sun, a high approaching 90 degrees. We'll hit 90 again tomorrow, 92 on Sunday. Still watching a little blob of moisture over the Gulf, but it's moving north away from us, giving us a pretty good flow. If you're heading toward the beach this weekend, even today, still a high risk for rip currents. And our rain chance doesn't really start sneaking back in until early next week. From Channel 9 Eyewitness News, I'm certified chief meteorologist Tom Terry.
0: And Tom, currently I am looking at 71 and sunny at Orlando's Severe Weather Station. Spring-like out there, folks. And Torrance is in the WDBO Traffic Center. What's going on, Ed?
2: Scott, we got a crash on Goldenrod Road and Knowlton Way, I-4 westbound and Lake Mary Boulevard. You got a crash that's got vehicles on the left shoulder. And then another crash westbound after 532, a left lane block there. I-4 eastbound seeing delays from Osceola Parkway to 535, then from Cayley to Amelia into downtown. I'm Ed Torrance with Reliable Traffic Reports every 6 minutes in the morning on WDBO.
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20: There's something going on right now that I am so excited about. I mean, here we are in the midst of electricity bills going up, up, up and away. And a technology that's been used overseas for years is appearing more and more in the United States. It's simply called balcony solar. It doesn't necessarily mean you have a balcony on your home or apartment or whatever, but these are self-installed solar panels that you don't have to hire a company. You just buy the panels, plug them into an outlet, and they start magically reducing your power bill at your home or apartment. What's unusual about these is renters can buy these, plug them in, and move them from place to place. A number of states explicitly allow these. Others don't yet have rules on them. But as long as they're UL approved, they're safe.
0: Save more, spend less. You can hear our consumer warrior, Clark Howard, at 25 and 55 past each hour during Orlando's Morning News with Scott Inez. Hey, good morning. It is 8:26 here at WDBO. The Senate early this morning advancing President Trump's $70 billion immigration enforcement package. Big victory for the president around 5 o'clock this morning on Capitol Hill. We'll have much more on our top story with Greg coming up here now in about 3 minutes at 8:30. It's 8:27 now, WDBO. Good Friday morning.
1: Partly cloudy skies again today. Can't rule out a stray sprinkle right at the beaches, but the vast majority of us stay dry. High temperatures back in the upper 80s. Quiet later on tonight. Morning lows in the upper 60s. More nice weather for your Saturday. Temperatures again in the upper 80s and a slight rain chance returning heading into Sunday. From Channel 9 Eyewitness News, I'm meteorologist David Heckard.
0: All right, David, and currently I am looking at downtown Orlando, 71 degrees, and I've got 71 and sunshine at Orlando's severe weather station. He's in the WDBO Traffic Center watching your I-4 traffic cameras on a Friday morning. What is going on at Torrance?
2: Scott, we got a crash on I-4 heading westbound at Lake Mary Boulevard. You got a left lane block there as rescue crews are now on scene. Also got a crash on I-4 westbound after 532, left lane block there as well. 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I'm Ed Torrance with reliable traffic reports every 6 minutes in the morning on WDBO.
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0: 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I'm Scott Inez, Orlando's Morning News here on WDBO, 107.3 FM and AM 580. Our top story, the Senate now passing that nearly $70 billion budget reconciliation package to fund immigration enforcement operations through 2029.
12: With a vote of 52 to 47 early Friday morning, that final vote coming down just before 5 a.m., as those votes were cast, the Senate making that announcement on the package.
4: On this vote, the yeas are 52, the nays are 47. This bill, as amended, is passed.
12: Republican leaders hoping that this is a step closer to ensuring that ICE and Border Patrol are fully funded through the end of President Trump's second term. Republicans narrowly defeating multiple attempts by Democrats and Republicans to add language to the bill that would permanently ban President Trump's $2 billion settlement fund for political allies who believe that they've been politically persecuted. Coming up, Senator Rick Scott doesn't want a man he calls a raging anti-Semite to have a platform in Florida. We'll have that update for you and more coming up next. You're on Orlando's Morning News.
1: Channel 9 Eyewitness News, meteorologist David Eckerd coming up, tracking slightly warmer temperatures across the area and the latest on when the 90s return to the region.
2: And all lanes back open on I-4 westbound at Lake Mary Boulevard. Still got crash vehicles on the left shoulder. From the WDBO Traffic Center, I'm Ed Torrance.
0: Happy Friday. It's 8:31. I'm Scott Inez, Orlando's Morning News here on WDBO.
12: Good morning, I'm Greg Rhodes. As a rebate on your water bill, it could be possible if you're in Seminole County.
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12: Senator Rick Scott doesn't want a man he calls a raging anti-Semite to have a platform in Florida. Senator Scott was referring yesterday to Ye, also known as Kanye West, who has two concerts later this month in Tampa at Raymond James Stadium. In a letter Scott sent to the Tampa Sports Authority, he says that a publicly funded stadium should not be used to give West a platform because he spreads hate. The senator writing that West has openly praised Nazis, even calling himself one, and slandered Jews across the world. He adds, what we spend public money on reflects our values. Using dollars from hardworking families to platform a hateful person pushing evil ideologies is not a Florida value. A new Quinnipiac University poll shows that many Americans feel the system of democracy isn't working.
13: According to the poll, 57% of respondents said they believe the system of democracy in the United States isn't functioning, while 37% say they believe it is, and 7% did not respond to the question or were unsure. Findings from the poll come as Americans' confidence in the nation's leadership appears to dwindle. However, when assessing sentiments toward the notion that democracy in the United States will end at some point in their life, only 21% of respondents agree, compared to 68% who disagreed and 10% who did not respond to the question or were unsure. Laurel Lee, WDBO News.
12: 19-year-old Carmelo Anthony, now on trial in Texas, accused of murdering 17-year-old Austin Metcalf during a dispute at a high school track event back in April of last year. Here's Janley Painter.
6: Anthony is accused of fatally stabbing 17-year-old football star Austin Metcalf at a high school track meet in April of last year. Police say the confrontation started when Metcalf told Anthony he wasn't supposed to be in a team tent. Investigators say things quickly escalated, ending when Anthony pulled out a knife and stabbed Metcalf in the chest. The jury heard the emotional 911 calls and saw enhanced video from the track meet. Anthony has pleaded not guilty to murder. His defense told the jury that Metcalf struck first and Anthony reacted.
12: If convicted, Anthony could face life in prison. The opening match of the World Cup now less than a week away. The global event involving games in the U.S., Canada, and Mexico arriving as the U.S. is at war with Iran and without a director of national intelligence.
23: As the World Cup brings fans from around the globe to the U.S.,
24: the challenges are unprecedented.
23: ABC News contributor and former DHS official John Cohen calls the threat environment
24: highly volatile, complex, and the most dangerous I've seen in the 42 years that I've been involved in law enforcement and Homeland Security.
23: His concern?
24: The resources that have been available at the federal levels to prepare for this game have either been done away with or reassigned to focus on other areas or were impacted by the shutdown.
23: Dave Packer, ABC News.
12: And a popular show character famously based in New York City is getting the ire of New York Knicks fans. Elmo, the fuzzy red Sesame Street character, made a post about the NBA Finals on social media that didn't sit well with Knicks fans, saying, quote, "Elmo hopes both teams have fun." The comments, of course, came rolling in, Scott, including, "Elmo, you're from NYC, little buddy. It's okay to root for the Knicks," one person commented. "Elmo, you're my guy, literally, and red and furry from Sesame Street in the heart of NYC. The Knicks are down bad for decades. This is your moment to finally pick a side, little buddy." Another person saying, "This isn't the time for sportsmanship, Elmo. These streets ain't Sesame." And in, of course, New York fashion, the comments get worse and more profane from there. Yeah, but you get the idea. Knicks fans not happy with Elmo right now.
0: Yeah, Elmo just being very, very diplomatic.
12: Always so nice.
0: Yes. Thank you, Greg. 8:35 now this Friday morning. We do have your weather and your traffic every 6 minutes.
1: Partly cloudy skies once again today. We'll keep things dry with high temperatures in the upper 80s. Later on tonight, mostly clear skies, morning lows in the upper 60s. More dry weather for your Saturday with a blend of sun and clouds, temperatures in the upper 80s, and a stray shower possible on Sunday with highs pushing into the low 90s. From Channel 9 Eyewitness News, I'm meteorologist David Hecker.
0: And right now, we're looking at 71 degrees and sunshine at Orlando's Severe Weather Station. He's Ed Torrance. He's in that WDBO traffic center. What's going on over there, Ed?
2: Scott, we got delays on I-4 eastbound Osceola Parkway to 535 and then slow from Cayley to Amelia. I-4 westbound traffic slow approaching Lake Mary Boulevard. You got a crash there with vehicles on the left shoulder. And then after that, you're going to find another crash on the westbound side just after 532. And that's got a left lane block. Delays now begin approaching 532. I'm Ed Torrance with Reliable Traffic Reports every 6 minutes in the morning on WDBO.
0: Well, it looks like the Democrat Party and one guy in particular are in major damage control. We'll go in depth on this story next.
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0: Good morning. It is 8:39. I'm Scott Inez, Orlando's morning news here on WDBO. Let's go in depth on one of our top stories this morning. Boy, the Democrat Party has a big, big problem on its hands, and that problem has a name, and that name is Graham Plattner. Now, Graham Plattner is that Senate candidate from Maine. He leads in the polls on Susan Collins, the incumbent up there right now. That may change here in the next few days after all these stories are coming up. But the New York Times, of all outlets, is now doing an expose which says that Plattner is a woman hater who once twisted an ex-girlfriend's arm and fantasize about killing and raping intruders. This is according to a number of women who have come forward to out this guy's disturbing behavior. Plattner, remember, has been endorsed by Elizabeth Warren and Bernie Sanders and Chucky Boy Schumer. He also boasts about having a Nazi tattoo, calling it my Totenkopf, one ex recalled. Which, by the way, contradicts his claim that he thought it was merely a terrifying skull and crossbones. Now, three of Plattner's ex-girlfriends recounted their troubling time dating Plattner to the New York Times. They describe him as someone who hates women. He also twisted ex-girlfriend Lindsay Fitfield's arm during an argument, then shoved her in a bedroom and held the door closed, telling her she couldn't leave until she was calm. Plattner would also make violent comments in addition to his twisted remarks about rape, often while he was sharpening an axe as he watched TV. Now, it's interesting because the new information on this story this morning is that Lindsay Fitfield, who is the ex-girlfriend of Plattner, is now coming out criticizing the New York Times for allegedly softening her allegations of abuse, saying that the coverage was a gift to Plattner's campaign. She says this morning she says, why does it say nobody could corroborate when I offered them sources that could corroborate? She wrote on X, where were the screenshots they said they would use? Or the mention that I'd supported local Democrats and most of my family and my husband are liberal. She says the editors of the New York Times said it was too much. The Times also failed to include any mention that I did confide in multiple friends through the years that Graham had been abusive long before he was running for office. Those friends confirmed they told the Times so. So Fitfield is fit to be tied this morning about this New York Times story, she says, was softened. So it was clean up on aisle 9 for Graham Plattner last night on MS Now. Where else? Some major damage control being done here. Go.
10: There are some allegations in this piece that I just want to be kind of unequivocal about are simply not true. Anything alleging physicality, anything alleging that I knew what my tattoo was, these are the statements of someone who's politically motivated. In this piece, there's a lot about my struggling, not being a good boyfriend, certainly self-medicating with alcohol, and I've been very upfront since the beginning of this campaign that was a pretty dark period of my life after I came back from my combat service, and that's what that kind of life looks like. And so there are things in this that I absolutely will take responsibility for and have been speaking about openly for months now. But those serious allegations are just not true.
15: You did not grab her by the wrist. You did not put your hands on her shoulders. You did not push her into a room that you closed the door on. She's lying about that, no. Is what you're saying.
10: Yes, that is not true.
15: She says, same person, that you referred to the tattoo as my Totenkopf, which is the German word for this particular Nazi symbol. There is other reporting in Jewish Insider in October in which an anonymous acquaintance says you used that same phrase. Did you know what this tattoo was about before last October when you said you first became aware of it?
10: No, I did not. And I also think it's important to note that it's very likely, and I think that she is that same source. She's the person who's been telling people this from the beginning.
0: Okay, so again, the ex-girlfriend saying that the New York Times actually softened this story to soften the blow for Graham Plattner and the Democrats there in Maine. Of course, that's a seat that could swing the Senate either way. And the Dems, look, Democrats have a big, big problem on their hand, and they know it. They thought that this guy was going to be their savior in terms of appealing to the, you know, the everyday man, the common man. But it turns out, looking at this article, even as softened as it may be, this guy's a Nazi-loving woman beater who likes to talk about rape and strip to his underwear during weddings. So what say you about this story? Let me know. Tap that open mic in the WDBO app, because this is where Orlando sounds off. It's 8:45 now. What do you say we get that extended forecast for you? 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
16: Good morning, Scott. A good Friday to you. We've got some clearing skies that started moving in last night off the Gulf. We'll keep it a mix of clouds and sunshine overall through the afternoon today, with highs back in the upper 80s. So relatively low humidity, so just a skosh of a heat index. The rain chance really doesn't return to the area till Monday. I think only widely scattered showers Monday, probably more in our southern areas, as this dry air that's over us for the weekend is going to pretty much stay in place. And then toward the early to middle part of next week, keeping a higher rain chance again. Otherwise, we are quiet for the weekend. From Severe Weather Center 9, I'm Certified Chief Meteorologist Tom Terry.
0: All right, Tom, and right now I am looking at, well, we're up there now, 74 degrees in Maitland, and I've got 74 now at Orlando's Severe Weather Station. He's Ed Torrance. He's in that WDBO Traffic Center. What's going on, Ed?
2: Scott, we got delays on I-4 as you're heading westbound from just after 46A to Lake Mary Boulevard. You got a crash there with vehicles still on the left shoulder. Then after that, you got delays on I-4 westbound after the 429 in Osceola County to just after 532, where you got a crash that's got a left lane blocked. Also going to find delays on the eastbound side from Osceola Parkway to 535, then from Cayley to Emilio. 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I'm Ed Torrance with Reliable Traffic Reports every 6 minutes in the morning on WDBO.
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5: I was born and raised in Maine. 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
0: React now. 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Keep tabbing that open mic in the WDBO app. It's 8:50 now at WDBO.
12: Good morning. I'm Greg Rhodes. And good news out of the Central Florida Zoo when it comes to the recovering sloths from Sloth World, as another has now left the ICU.
20: The Central Florida Zoo says Phantom was released after a week without immediate medical attention. Phantom joins Dolce and Chewy, who were cleared about 2 weeks ago. Zoo officials tell us they are continuing to treat the six remaining sloths in the ICU. I'm Carl Willis for WDBO 107.3 FM and AM 580.
12: And we are following some breaking news this hour. As the May jobs report is now out and it's beating expectations, the Bureau of Labor Statistics saying that new non-farm payrolls increased by 172,000 last month. Most analysts were anticipating only about 80,000 new jobs. Though, Scott, as expected, the unemployment rate went unchanged at 4.3%.
0: Okay, those are really good numbers. Thank you very much, Greg. 8:51 now. What do you say we get that extended forecast for you? It is brought to you by Universal Roof and Contracting. Hello, Tom Terry.
16: Hey there, Scott. We made it through the week. We had some heat. We had some rain. Then we had a cool front. A pretty active week across the region. Quiet today, though, with a mix of clouds and sun, a high approaching 90 degrees. We'll hit 90 again tomorrow, 92 on Sunday. Still watching a little blob of moisture over the Gulf, but it's moving north away from us, giving us a pretty good flow. If you're heading toward the beach this weekend, even today, still a high risk for rip currents. And our rain chance doesn't really start sneaking back in till early next week. From Channel 9 Eyewitness News, I'm certified chief meteorologist Tom Terry.
0: All right, Tom, and right now I'm looking at downtown Orlando where we've got 75 degrees and I've got 74 sunny skies at Orlando's severe weather station. And here we are dealing with our first red alert of this Friday morning. I-4 westbound after the 532. What's going on down there, Ed?
2: Scott, a crash there now has rescue crews on scene. Three left lanes blocked. And with that, traffic at 532, or at least approaching 532, is at a standstill. I mean, I'm watching the vehicles and left lane's not moving, center lane's not moving, right lane's not moving. So if you can exit there at 532, you're going to be well off. And even traffic trying to get onto I-4 westbound from 532 is slow. Those delays begin at the 429. You can always take 192 westbound to US 27 southbound as an alternate. I-4 westbound also slow a bit between Lake Mary or other between 46A to just after Lake Mary Boulevard. This traffic report is brought to you by Renewal by Anderson Windows and Doors. 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I'm Ed Torrance with Reliable Traffic Reports every 6 minutes in the morning on WDBO.
0: The future is now in the medical field. So says Farkhauer this morning, our consumer warrior. Straight ahead.
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23: We are in such an odd time right now with medicine, with consumer available devices that will track how you're doing. And some people in medicine are like, stay out of this. You don't need that device. Others, all about it. An example, my middle brother has an irregular heartbeat and has had to have something called an ablation and uses a device called the CardioMobile, which tracks how his heart rhythm is doing. And he just takes about 30 seconds each day and does a report for him that goes directly to his doctor. And his doctor finds it's key life-saving data. We're going to see more and more consumer devices that give us up-to-the-minute medical data that works hand-in-hand with our doctor.
0: Save more, spend less. You can hear our consumer warrior, Clark Howard, at 25 and 55 past each hour during Orlando's Morning News with Scott Inez. Hey, good morning. It is 8:56 now at WDBO. Remember, today is the final day. Today is it for WDBO Pays Your Bills. So we'll do it again coming up here at 10 a.m. We give you your chance at $1,000 at 12 noon, at 2 p.m., at 5 o'clock this afternoon, and then that is it. It is over with. Good luck to you. It's 8:57 now, WDBO. Good Friday morning.
1: Partly cloudy skies again today. Can't rule out a stray sprinkle right at the beaches, but the vast majority of us stay dry. High temperatures back in the upper 80s. Quiet later on tonight. Morning lows in the upper 60s. More nice weather for your Saturday. Temperatures again in the upper 80s, and a slight rain chance returning heading into Sunday. From Channel 9 Eyewitness News, I'm meteorologist David Heckard.
0: We've hit the mid-70s now, 75 degrees there in Point Siena. I've got sunny and 75 at Orlando's Severe Weather Station. He's in that WDBO Traffic Center with a red alert. Where is it, Ed?
2: Scott, it's a crash on I-4 westbound after 532. Three left lanes are blocked. You got delays that begin at the 429, so allow for a lot of extra time. Also seeing slowdowns approaching Lake Mary Boulevard with a crash there on the left shoulder. Having computer issues? 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I'm Ed Torrance with Reliable Traffic Reports every 6 minutes in the morning on WDBO.
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12: Good morning. It's now 9 o'clock here at WDBO. I'm Greg Rhodes with our top stories. The Senate has now passed a $69.5 billion budget reconciliation package to fund immigration enforcement operations through 2029. With a vote of 52-47 early on Friday morning, that final vote not coming down until just before 5 a.m. this morning. Those votes were cast, the Senate making that announcement on the package.
11: On this vote, the yeas are 52, the nays are 47. This bill, as amended, is passed.
12: Republican leaders hoping that this is a step closer to ensure that ICE and Border Patrol are funded through the end of the president's second term. Republicans narrowly defeating multiple attempts by Democrats and Republicans to add language to the bill that would have permanently banned President Trump's $2 billion settlement fund for political allies who believe they've been politically persecuted.
3: This is
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1: I'm Chow 9 Eyewitness News. Meteorologist David Eckert coming up, tracking more dry weather for your Friday and the very latest on rain chances for the weekend.
12: A beautiful 77 degrees and sunny here at WDBO, Orlando's Severe Weather Station, as we continue our team coverage. Orange County Mayor Jerry Deming set to deliver his final State of the County address here this morning, taking place at the Orange County Convention Center. In a release, the mayor saying that it will, quote, be a moment to reflect on all we have accomplished together over the past 8 years and reaffirm our continued commitment to a culture of excellence. That address was set to kick off at 9 o'clock this morning. There is a link to watch that ceremony inside the WDBO app. Just look for that story. Former Trump National Security Advisor and U.S. Ambassador to the U.N. John Bolton expected to plead guilty in his classified records case. Bolton has been an outspoken critic of the president's. Here's ABC's Chief Justice Correspondent Pierre Thomas.
14: Sources tell us Bolton will plead guilty to one count of illegal retention of national security information and will acknowledge he stored sensitive information in his personal diaries. He's agreed to pay a fine of $2.25 million and could face up to 5 years in prison. Bolton has been an unsparing critic of the president.
15: I don't think he's fit for office.
14: President Trump himself was charged with mishandling classified information when he left office. That case later dismissed.
12: And it is breaking news here this morning. As the May jobs report is now out and it's beating all expectations, the Bureau of Labor Statistics saying that new non-farm payrolls increased by 172,000 last month. Most analysts were anticipating only about 80,000 new jobs. As expected, the unemployment rate, though, went unchanged at 4.3%. And remember, today is the final day of WDBO Pays Your Bills, and your next chance at winning $1,000 happens at 10 a.m. Just download the WDBO app now so you don't miss your next, possibly last chance to get paid just for listening to WDBO. It's now 9:03.
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1: Partly cloudy skies once again today. We'll keep things dry with high temperatures in the upper 80s. Later on tonight, mostly clear skies, morning lows in the upper 60s. More dry weather for your Saturday with a blend of sun and clouds, temperatures in the upper 80s, and a stray shower possible on Sunday with highs pushing into the low 90s. From Channel 9 Eyewitness News, I'm meteorologist David Heckard.
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2: Well, things have gone from bad to worse on I-4 westbound. Initially, you had three left lanes blocked at or just after 5:32. Now, all lanes are blocked, and with I-4 westbound closed, those delays continue to grow. Now, beginning approaching the 429, your best bet, 192 westbound to US 27 southbound as your alternate to get around that crash just after 5:32. I-4 westbound, you got a tap of the brakes at Lake Mary Boulevard, and then you're going to find traffic still slow on the eastbound side from Osceola Parkway to 535 and approaching the 408 to Amelia. Also got traffic slow on the 408 westbound with a crash after Crystal Lake Drive. 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I'm Ed Torrance with reliable traffic reports every 6 minutes in the morning on WDBO.
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3: That is me. We have a big hour coming your way, and we're going to have a lot going on. We're going to talk to a guy that was held hostage by the Iranians until 2023, until Joe Biden wrote a check and gave $6 billion. I'm glad he's out. He's a professor over at Columbia. He's going to give us a real sense of what I think is we've got to go back to kinetic fighting in Iran. You might not agree, and that's okay. Senator James Langford standing by. Got to remind you, too, go to our YouTube channel. Anytime you miss an interview, see the whole show, go to YouTube.com at the Brian Kilmeade Show. Put a slash in between. And before we get to the center in Oklahoma, let's go to the big three.
4: Number three. You said that Americans would face only 50 days of temporary elevated prices. Was that wrong? Since actually, of course, we're at 100 days now.
5: The crude prices are down more than 20, and gasoline prices follow crude prices.
4: Well, then reclaiming my time.
5: Those are inconvenient facts.
3: Yeah, we're going to go over this whole thing. You got to be with the sparring that was going on in Capitol Hill yesterday. And just Scott Bessent just gets a total KO. The economy will make or break the Republicans in November. And we got big job numbers. They were double what everybody thought. They thought 85,000 was good. How about 185,000? President tries today to help farmers make ends meet. That could be a weak spot. He wants to keep it a strong spot. We'll discuss it.
4: Number two.
6: When they shut down the Straits of Hormuz, they said, we can work out a deal and we'll open it up in 2 weeks. Well, here we are 8 weeks later. They've never opened it up. Yeah. And they keep kicking out the idea that we can make a deal. And I think we have to accept the reality that's just not going to happen.
3: I agree, General Keane. And that's what he told me today on Fox and Friends. Iran talks are in hyperspaces. Hezbollah balks at peace opportunities. Who would have thought? Sarcastic. Any doubt we need to go back to the fight to finish them off?
4: Number one.
7: There are some allegations in this piece that I just want to be kind of unequivocal about are simply not true. Anything alleging physicality, anything alleging that I knew what my tattoo was, these are the statements of someone who's politically motivated.
3: Really? Okay. It's your girlfriend, not mine. Maine, we got a problem. The Democratic candidate for Senate is imploding in a way that makes Eric Swalwell's epic fall from grace look tame. I'm talking about the latest news about Graham Plattner over in Maine. Much delayed background check. Did anyone even Google this guy? Plus, California's astoundingly has still not fully counted their votes. 40% of the ballots either are not in or not counted. How is that acceptable?

0: In any state in our country. Senator James Lankford joins us now on Homeland Security, Intelligence, and Finance. And Senator, you were up all night finally getting funding for the DHS, $70 billion, right?
1: Yeah, we truly were up all night, literally. We started voting on the last stage of reconciliation 10:30 a.m. yesterday morning. We finished up at 5 a.m. this morning, voting entirely through the night. Democrats were throwing every amendment they could to try to block ICE and CBP funding. They failed at that, and we succeeded. And we'll be able to finally get ICE and CBP fully funded for the next 3 years.
0: Fantastic. Were you able to get ballroom funding?
1: We had nothing in there on ballroom funding. We had nothing in there on this anti-weaponization fund. Democrats tried to throw in a bunch of amendments during that time period on all of those things. But reconciliation is very narrow. As you know, you've tracked this for years on it. Reconciliation, you've got to stay focused just on the main topics. If you literally add anything else to it, it brings the whole thing down. And so, no, we didn't have anything like that in there. But we need to get the security funding for Secret Service. It's amazing to me this is even a debate issue. After the president's had an assassination attempt, four of them in the last 2 years, this should not be an issue to be able to fully fund Secret Service.
0: Right. And Senator, what you're talking about is they came in after the assassination attempt and said, guys, you can't build this ballroom without building in the security apparatus. And the way I understand it, and you could disabuse me of this, is it's not right for private donations to handle security operations. That's why the president's got enough money for the ballroom. And it's really an event center, and he's not going to have a chance to use it. It's the next president's going to get a chance to use it. So people should understand that he's just adding on for future presidents. But having said that, so they want $1 billion for this, or $220 million minimum. So could you explain to the audience what that means?
1: So this whole billion, here people throw it around. Even some folks on Fox I've heard throwing around, it's $1 billion for the ballroom. That is factually not true. The president's raising private donations to be able to build this event center, this ballroom on the east wing of the White House. But it also has to have additional security added to it. That is normal for any kind of process on it. Look at even like the big conventions for Republicans and for Democrats. The parties have to be able to raise all the money to be able to actually fund those big conventions that happen in the summer before presidential elections. But Secret Service comes in and adds in, there is government funding to be able to make sure security is actually layered correctly on it. This is not unlike many other things that are done on it, to say the security part, the bulletproof glass, the extra layers of security, the things that have got to be done to be able to secure the White House. Those things have to be added in, and yep, they are very, very expensive to be able to do. But I don't care who the president is, they face threats all the time. We've got to be able to make sure it's secure, and the White House has not had a major upgrade on security in a very long time, and there are vulnerability points on it that we need to make sure that we're actually protecting any president, or quite frankly, the visitors that are coming in, their heads of state from all over the world to come.
0: All right, so that you just said something I didn't know. This is for the whole White House.
1: Yeah. Yeah, this is the whole White House complex. The $1 billion covers the whole White House complex. About $200 million is just for this east wing and everything around it. But it's also additional training. It's new shooting range for Secret Service. It's communication equipment that they need. It's hardening some facilities that need to be hardened. There's a lot of areas that have just been let go on Secret Service that just cannot be.
0: So, Senator, how would you get that funding then?
1: That funding's going to come through normal appropriation process, or it's going to have to go through some kind of other reconciliation where we really target it to be able to, that be one of the main topics, and actually to go through all the hoops to be able to get it done. But yeah, it's got to get done. I mean, we face additional threats that are different. No one was talking 3 years ago about a mass swarm drone attack until it starts happening in Russia and in Ukraine. Until the Ukrainians drove a truck deep into Russia, opened up the top of that semi-truck and launched in drones just immediately to be able to attack Russians, people were not talking about, you know, drones being driven into a truck opened up, and then suddenly drones are right at you. There's no warning on it at all until it happened. Well, that's a real threat, obviously. There are vehicles driving around the White House all the time. There's vehicles driving around the Capitol and other places all the time. If just one of them has a load of drones into it, they open it up and suddenly you're dealing with a massive swarm attack on that. That's a big issue. That's a real deal now.
0: So, Senator, I understand politically it might not be the best thing in the world to do, but I think for our country's security, I think our only option is to bring the fight back to Iran. We cannot deal with them. They are not good actors. Hezbollah just walked away from another ceasefire opportunity. They have not opened up the strait. They want to charge tolls. They don't want to give up the uranium, and they want to continue to have a nuclear program. Here's General Keane, Cut 34.
2: Let's just start with the fact that in close to 50 years, only one president has taken consequential action against Iran and their predator behavior in the region, and that's President Trump, obviously. 5 weeks of epic fury and a naval blockade has devastated this regime militarily and economically. But they're down, and they're not out.
0: And he thinks that the only thing he could do, he needs 10 to 14 days. That's what General Jack Keane does the Institute of Study of War. Senator Langford, where do you stand on this?
1: Yeah, we have to finish what we started on this. And I do completely agree. Every president for the last 30 years has said Iran cannot have a nuclear weapon. But President Trump was the only one that said, no, seriously, you will not have a nuclear weapon. And we actually dropped a gift down their chimney into their nuclear facilities with Midnight Hammer last summer and said, you're not going to have a nuclear weapon and we're going to stop you while you're in the process of producing one. And then the current activities are to be able to say for 47 years, Iran has been attacking Americans every chance they could. This is going to be the next 200 years until at some point we make them stop. So yes, our generation, our time has to be the one to be able to stop this, or the next generation is going to face a nuclear armed terrorist entity in the Middle East that hates America, that hates Israel, and that hates our allies in the region like the Emiratis. So we've got to be able to confront them to be able to make it stop. But they are a lying, cheating regime that kills their own people. Everyone's talked about the casualties and such in Iran. People don't realize the Iranian regime has killed more Iranians than the United States has during this conflict on it. Because if you cross the Iranian regime, they will murder you and leave your body in the street as an example. It is a ruthless regime that is a terrorist regime. And you're right. We can't trust them. We've got to be able to make them stop, though, or they're going to keep coming at us to kill us.
0: So I'm also firmly believing that we should do what we can reasonably, knowing that we got a own weapon stockpile for Ukraine. And they are the strongest army in Europe. They are loyal to us. They fight like Spartans. And they've innovated their way to, I think, pushing the Russians to almost flatten their back. So the general says, why don't we give them the licenses to make Patriots and give us back 20% of what you make? We'll pay for them. And they'll pay for their own stuff. Just let them make it. They need Patriots. They got drones to stop drones. They don't have Patriots to stop missiles. So how do you feel about this?
1: Well, the production takes some time on that. What they have done on doing the anti-drone.
0: Let them do the production.
1: They would, but it takes some time to be able to get that up to speed. That's what I'm saying. They need as much production as we can do right now to try to get it up to them to be able to get them, because their anti-drone and what they're doing to counter-drone is literally the best in the world now. Our allies in the Gulf are going to Ukraine to say, we want to defend ourselves against drones from Iran, so they're going to Ukraine to be able to get the production on it. They can do it. They've stood up. They're moving as fast as the pace of war, and so they have an urgency to be able to get it done. Their big threats are the hypersonic missiles and things that are coming in from Russia as well. They've got to use our Patriots to be able to knock those down, which, by the way, Brian, it was believed that the Patriots would not knock down a hypersonic missile. That the technology was not there to do it until the Ukrainians figured out how to use our missile systems to be able to knock down a hypersonic. What we believed could not be done, they figured out how to do it.
0: I know. It's amazing. But I know the House passed Ukraine fund, Ukraine support. Will the Senate?
1: We will take up a lot of things, actually, around the National Defense Authorization. So I don't know yet on that, Brian. I am one that has been supportive of the fight in Ukraine. I take Putin seriously, that he is trying to be able to recreate the Soviet Union again. And he will not hesitate to move into NATO countries, just absolutely will not hesitate to do it. So the only way you can stop a bully is to be able to push back on it. None of us want a war. I want it to be done in Ukraine. The Ukrainians want it done more than I do, by far. I don't want a war, any kind of conflict happening in Iran. But you don't get to pick. Other people get to pick when the war is on it, and they're the ones been pressing against us.
0: So, Graham Plattner, I know you're not worried about the main election, but you got to keep Susan Collins in office if you want to hold the Senate. So, Graham Plattner, I've never seen more allegations against an individual, let alone a candidate. I mean, this guy is not only a bad candidate, he's a horrible person. You see the Nazi tattoo. You have multiple girlfriends say he knew exactly what it was. It's a tattoo of a guard. He went and got it of a concentration camp guard with other members of his unit because they were so proud of all the people they killed, were killing, whatever. And he had it, say he didn't know what he was drunk. Now we know multiple women he seems to be physical with. He's on a teen dating website while married. He said horrible things about Chris Kyle, that he was just killing people to improve his sniper record. And then we have this Purple Heart winner that said he should have been killed and laughed at him when he was being on video, gunned down and attacked by the Taliban. We don't have enough time to go through it. But look, listen to who he's blaming. Cut 7.
3: I do expect the Republican Party to fight as dirty as possible. And I expect them to try to create things. I expect them to try to drag stuff up consistently. But there won't be anything new. It's going to be a rehashing of essentially the same stuff.
0: So he's saying that this is coming out because of the Republican Party. And now the New York Times is writing it. I didn't know that was an organ of the Republican Party. Your thoughts?
1: Yeah, clearly the New York Times, the Atlantic, those are clearly arms of the Republican Party that are pushing people out. The more the people ask the questions and investigate him, the more this stuff actually comes out. And when he says it's nothing new, listen, his issues of infidelity have been in his marriage just in the past year or two. So this is not like 20-year-old stuff, I was a drunk teenager kind of thing. This is recent stuff. The side-by-side on this could not be more stark between someone who is unstable and a stable Susan Collins that is a consistent workhorse that is Susan Collins. She just had her 10,000th consecutive vote. No one in the history of the Senate has had a record like hers that literally every single vote she has been there for all the way through her entire career, never missing it. The lady just shows up and works every day for Maine. But it's not only just the stability and the consistency, and Mainers are not going to be embarrassed one day of what Susan Collins is doing, but it's also the policy issues. I mean, everybody's talking about Grant Blattner's morals and his lack of any kind
0: he's
1: of ethical moral, but he's a communist. That's exactly right. He is anti-American value in so many ways, just on our basic economic values, even in who we are. So I look at his policy issues as well as his moral failings.
0: Yeah, I mean, I think that if you're Susan Collins, leave him in. The Atlantic story says, what about the governor? Well, the governor is the one who wants to keep men and women sports, and the governor's 78 years old. I'm not an ageist, but didn't we just go through this?
1: Yep, we did actually. And during the governor's term there, education in Maine went from one of the top states in the country in education to one of the lowest. And that was literally just during her time as governor when she had oversight. And Mainers know it to go, okay, yeah, we can't trust her to be able to actually get things done well. Who you can trust is Susan Collins. I mean, this is not hard on it, just the work that she has done. And listen, I'm an Oklahoman. Susan Collins is not an Oklahoma conservative, but she is a Republican in New England. She's the last elected Republican in all of New England in the Senate. Does she vote exactly like Oklahoma Republicans do? No, but we would not have the Supreme Court we have without Susan Collins.
0: Yep.
1: She is the chairman of appropriations and works incredibly hard to be able to get things done well.
0: Senator James Lankford, always great. We appreciate it. And sort of we have two fantastic affiliates over in Oklahoma, and they always appreciate hearing you on. Thanks so much, Senator.
1: Glad to do it. Keep praying for the nation.
0: You got it. Back in a moment.
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6: The May jobs report is out and it's beating all expectations. The Bureau of Labor Statistics says new non-farm payrolls increased by 172,000 last month. Senate Republicans have passed a $70 billion bill to fund ICE through the rest of President Trump's term. The new bill includes $38 billion for ICE and $22 billion for Border Patrol. Police activity has forced the closure of a Walmart on Malabar Road in Palm Bay. Authorities say there is an active situation at the store, but have not yet released details about what's happening.
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22: There is a connection of why that they're having these fights on the White House lawn, the UFO and all, the UFO, whatever they call it, UFC, and all that, because they're trying to go back to that when, you know, they'd watch people have these fights for the slave masters and they'd be entertained by that.
0: So if you want to hear a guy desperate to talk about race in everything, that is Al Sharpton talking about the UFC fight on the White House lawn. The president of the United States says, he's saying the president of the United States is doing it because he wants to bring back slave fights. These guys are fighters who have trained their entire lives to get into the octagon in order to make money and become champions. It represents every country almost in the world. In fact, I think they got mostly Central and South Americans, and Brazil is probably the best at it. I was at the first five. There's nothing to do with slavery. Nice try, Al, but no one's buying it anymore. We are done with this. Doesn't even know what it is. UFO. Yeah, there's going to be UFO fights at the White House.
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6: Good morning. It is 9:30 here at WDBO. I'm Michelle Wargo with our top story. A Walmart on Malabar Road is closed this morning due to an active police situation. Palm Bay police say that there's a large law enforcement presence at the store, but haven't shared details about what's going on. Officials are asking residents to stay away from the area while officers respond and investigate. So far, no word on any injuries or suspects, but the store will remain closed until further notice. This is a developing story, and we'll bring you updates as more information becomes available. A surprisingly upbeat May jobs report is out today. Fox's Jenny Kosala breaks it down.
1: Job growth was stronger than expected last month. Economists were predicting around 80,000 new jobs created in the month. Instead, there were 172,000, and the unemployment rate remained at 4.3%. Also, April's job growth was revised higher to 179,000. The report suggests resilience in the economy. Hiring appears to have rebounded after cooling in winter months, though it also could make it more difficult for the new Fed chair, Kevin Warren, to lower interest rates. Jenny Coselda, Fox News.
6: It's a mystery of the missing Lego sets in Oregon. ABC's Andrea Fuji has the story.
2: A YouTuber has gone viral trying to help a family find their valuable Lego collection after they claim it was stolen.
3: Family reached out to me saying that I'm their last hope to get them their life savings back.
2: Ben Schneider, known as Reckless Ben on YouTube, began investigating Brian Mansell's claim about his $200,000 Star Wars Lego set. He says he had a deal with a Bricks and Minifigs resale franchise in Oregon to sell the Legos.
6: The company says the previous franchisee of the store in Salem, Oregon, entered into a consignment agreement with Mansell to sell the collection. Bricks and Minifigs says that kind of agreement is barred by a franchise agreement. The company says it appears that much of the collection has already been sold and that the previous franchisee may have underreported sales of the set to the Mansell family. There is more to this story, and it just keeps developing, that may even involve the LDS Church. So that's something to keep an eye on. And it is now 9:32. 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
8: Partly cloudy skies once again today. We'll keep things dry with high temperatures in the upper 80s. Later on tonight, mostly clear skies. Morning lows in the upper 60s. More dry weather for your Saturday with a blend of sun and clouds. Temperatures in the upper 80s. And a stray shower possible on Sunday with highs pushing into the low 90s. From Channel 9 Eyewitness News, I'm meteorologist David Heckard.
7: Red alert from the WDBO Triple Team Traffic Center.
9: I-4 westbound back open after 5:32. That's the good news. The bad news is you still have lanes blocked. Three left lanes are blocked, and those delays remain beginning at the 429. You can take 192 westbound to 27 southbound as an alternate. Also got a crash on the 408 heading westbound. It's going to be just after Crystal Lake Drive. You got the three right lanes blocked there. Those delays begin just after 4:36. Crash on Colonial Drive at Beulah Road. And you got delays on I-4 eastbound Osceola Parkway to 5:35. 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I'm Ed Torrance with Reliable Traffic Reports every 6 minutes in the morning on WDBO.
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10: Do you still want European allies' help? We're discussing energy today. And
11: well, we don't need the help.
10: We're
11: the most powerful military in the world. We gave them a chance to help, but they chose not to. NATO. We went to the NATO countries. We went to others, too, in all fairness to NATO, and I wouldn't say I gave him a hard sell, but I said, hey, if you'd like to help, it'll be wonderful. And they all turned us down. And, you know, it's going to be an expensive proposition for them because they shouldn't have done that. They should have helped. You know, we don't need it. We have our own. We have much more than we need in terms of oil and energy generally. But European countries and other countries, they need it.
0: That is the President of the United States yesterday talking about where we're going now. I think we're going back. I just don't think we have a choice. And nobody likes war, but we've had this enemy for 47 years and we can't go halfway. And I just think that if people want to go to pay $5 or $6 for gas, they want to know that it was worth it. And in the big picture, no one's going to remember a month or two when gas prices were high, because the fundamentals are here with this administration to get them low quickly. Joining us now, a man who knows this intimately, was actually held as a hostage in Iran and lives there, has relatives there. And now that the internet's back up, I can't wait to talk to him about what the interaction's like. He's become a professor of international relations at NYU. He is Kian Taj Baksh. Welcome back, Kian. Thanks so much for joining us. Appreciate it.
12: Good morning, Brian. Nice to see you again.
0: So, Professor, what are your thoughts now? I mean, Iran's clearly stringing this out since the last time we talked. I filled in for Will Cain. And last time we talked, they're stringing this out. Even Hezbollah coming out saying, I'm not going for this peace deal, so they don't want any part of it. So that's Iran pushing them. What do you think our next step should be, Professor?
12: Well, Brian, I think the U.S.'s next step is to show much more clearly that the U.S. is committed to what people have been calling finish the job. And I think that the hesitancy that President Trump has been displaying, and I supported his understanding that it is important to confront the Islamic Republic of Iran, which has been engaged in conflict with the U.S. since 1979, that it should be confronted in a way that no president has done that before. That's true. But the problem seems to me to be that over the last few months, President Trump has been going a little bit cold and warm on some key issues that his own administration had put forward. In other words, not compromising on the enrichment, not compromising on the ballistic weapons, not compromising on Israel's security. But we're seeing, unfortunately, a kind of hesitancy by President Trump about whether he really wants to finish the job. And I think that that is reflected, Brian, in the recent vote in Congress, in which many, I think, Congress people felt, well, if President Trump is not sure he wants to finish the job, and if he really wants to get out, then we are not going to put our reputations on the line and support him in a war that he might just leave. So I think what we need to do is go back to a very, very clear understanding that U.S. Leadership in the Gulf is a vital interest of the United States. And then right. It has to be communicated to the American people in a way that they can understand. And I think that up to now, they do understand.
0: So, Professor, tell everyone your backstory. Tell everyone how you know Iran so well.
12: Okay. So I immigrated to the United States in 1984 after spending time in Iran and in the UK. But after about 15 years in the late 1990s, I decided to go back to Iran and work with United States organizations, American organizations, in promoting an open society, a democratic society, and help strengthening civil society and human rights inside Iran. This was part of what was then called the Bush Freedom Agenda. This was the Bush 43 agenda to bring freedom and American values to the world. At a time when we thought that the United States, Iran was open to this, there was a kind of nascent reform movement inside Iran. I went back to Iran. I settled there. I started a family there, and I was working between Tehran and the U.S. But in the late 2000s, the Iranian government, actually following a script, Brian, that Putin had started a few years earlier in Russia, they decided that they would crack down on Western-supported organizations and individuals that were promoting Western-style democratic reform inside these countries. First, it was in Russia in 2003, where they expelled a group of American organizations. And then the Iranians, who actually work quite closely with the Russian security services, they followed that script in 2007 and arrested me and two other well-known activists. One was an Iranian-American woman who was the head of the important think tank in Washington, D.C., who was actually like 72 years old at the time, and put her in solitary confinement and put me in solitary confinement in Evin prison. And that was a shot across the bow saying, we don't want any Americans inside Iran supporting civil society inside Iran. They were expelled from the country. It took me a little bit of time to gather my things together, find a new position in the West, and get my new baby daughter and my wife and my family organized so we could leave. But unfortunately, just before we could leave in 2009, the big Green Movement protests. Some of your listeners may not remember that, but in 2009, there were huge protests inside Iran. Millions of us were in the street. And we were about to leave the country and come back to New York City. And I was rearrested. This time, they held me for almost 5 months in solitary confinement by the IRGC. That's the group that the U.S. is fighting inside Iran, fighting in Lebanon, in all the areas where they support the Iranian terror proxies. They held me for almost 5 months in solitary confinement in a high security segment of Evin prison for political prisoners. Then I was held for 5 months in a group cell with some of the leading reformist politicians who were also imprisoned. And so they've been completely marginalized from the political scene inside Iran ever since. And then I was held for 6 years under house arrest inside Iran as I became a hostage, a part of the hostage negotiations with the United States and over the Iran nuclear deal. My release was negotiated. I was one of the four Iranian Americans whose freedom was negotiated as part of the 2015 Iran nuclear deal. That's the JCPOA that everyone is referring to now. It's the Obama-era Iran nuclear deal. You know, Brian, I have obviously mixed feelings about that deal because I think from a U.S. Strategy point of view, I don't think it was a great deal for the U.S., and I don't think it was a great deal for Iranian democracy, civil society. It was good for the regime, and it was good for a short period of time for the U.S. But on the other hand, of course, I wouldn't be free if it wasn't for that, so I have to acknowledge that. But the reality is that at the time, when I was released in 2016, and we came back to the U.S., at the time, I realized that this deal is not going to be sustainable and it's going to lead to another crisis. And here we are.
0: Wow. It took so courage. I wouldn't have went back the first time with the George Bush era. And even though I knew that was dangerous, man, you had a lot of courage doing that. And then knowing that your exit was close to go protest, that took more courage, especially because you know what prison's like at that point, right? I mean,
12: well, that's right. I mean, in 2007, when we were first arrested, I mean, that was an absolute shock and trauma. Actually, they released me just 2 weeks before my baby daughter was born, and I was able to go home. And the reality was I did keep my head pretty low during that time. And when the big street protests happened in 2009, I didn't go out into the street. I was trying to keep my head low, but it was a historic moment, and I did go out to one protest. But you know, Brian, that wasn't the reason they arrested me. They arrested me for one reason primarily, and that was because I was going to be for them Exhibit A in a nationally televised mass trial. Some of the people may have seen that. You can see my photographs on the internet. You can see the photographs of hundreds of prisoners, young people, older people, politicians, ordinary people in the courtroom with what was called the hanging judge, the guy who had sentenced many people to capital punishment and hanging for sedition, for traitorous action. But they wanted me to stand up in court and say on national television that I knew that the reformist president, President Khatami, had come to New York City and had a private dinner with some leading American civil society leaders. You see, that was the reason. They wanted me to stand up and basically tar the reformists inside Iran as being spies and collaborators with American civil society.
0: And he'd be somebody, Professor, that we could deal with now, probably, right? But he's marginalized.
12: He is completely marginalized. Can you believe the most popular reformist president ever since that trial? And I don't take personal responsibility.
0: Well, that takes a lot of courage.
12: But even from that time, the time that they had me stand up and name him that I knew. And by the way, they knew this reality. I mean, their spies had known that he was having this private dinner and private meetings in New York City around the UN assembly meetings. But they wanted someone like me to stand up and say that I knew. And since that time, Brian, his face, his photograph has been banned from all newspapers inside of Iran.
0: So real quick, Professor, what are the chances now the internet is back connected that there's some another groundswell uprising, because they did kill a lot of the secret police force. They did destroy a lot of the military apparatus. What are the chances of another green movement?
12: Unfortunately, at the moment, not great for two main reasons. Well, let's say three main reasons. The main reason is fear, because in January of this year, by best reporting, up to 10,000. We've had like seven. There are a lot of conflicting numbers, but between 7 and 10,000 have been confirmed. Some people speak of higher than that. But, you know, Brian, 10,000 in 2 days being massacred in cold blood is a bit. And right now, the regime has given kill to shoot orders for any protesters in the street.
0: So would you
12: The second reason is economic pressure. And the third reason, Brian, unfortunately, is that they see President Trump as maybe not having their back. He is willing to go wobbly on enforcing the Straits of Hormuz, enforcing the deal with Hezbollah in Israel. And that makes people hesitant.
0: Perception means a lot. But I'll tell you, he's the only one to take action, period. Obama did nothing because he didn't want to alienate the regime when you needed him most.
12: Waiting to see.
0: JCPOA, as you know, Professor, would have evaporated by now. It timed out. So
12: that's right.
0: So listen, the courage that you have shown, and now you're out here talking about it, is fantastic. That's why you're so valuable now, because you're just hoping for the best for the Iranian people. And I think, and then to no longer be a threat to everybody in the region. The rest of the region is showing that they care more about the economy than they do with religious extremism. If we could just rein in Iran, we might have an era of Middle East peace. And I'm willing to be colored naive. Kian, Taj Bakish, thanks so much. Appreciate it. And I look forward to talking to you again because I think the president's going back to military action.
12: Thank you, Brian.
0: And I think it's way overdue.
12: Yeah.
0: Back in a moment.
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6: Senate Republicans have passed a $70 billion bill to fund ICE through the rest of President Trump's term. The new bill includes $38 billion for ICE and $22 billion for Border Patrol. Police activity has forced the closure of a Walmart on Malabar Road in Palm Bay. Authorities say there is an active situation at the store, but have not yet released details about what's happening. The May jobs report is out and it's beating all expectations. The Bureau of Labor Statistics says new non-farm payrolls increased by 172,000 last month. That's more than double what was expected.
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0: you're interested in it, Brian's talking about it. You're with Brian Kilmeade.
1: All right, we are back. We've got a few minutes here, and there's a lot of things to discuss. Actually, I was talking to the president in the break, and he said I could tell our audience. He said, do you tell your audience that you chose them over me? So I was able to speak to the president. He's coming out to the game on the Knicks game on Monday. It's going to be game three. The question is, will it be a 1-1 series or will it be a 2-0 series for the New York Knicks? Now, I got a lot of emails yesterday. And if you ever want to write me, go to BrianKilmeade.com. Just click on, or if you want to order any of my books, especially they're all patriotic books, except for the two sports books. I hope you do. But he said, tell your audience that. And he said, I'm going to be coming to the game on Monday. And he's got to decide whether he wants to be on the floor or he wants to be in the booth. So we'll see. And then we're just debating here, would he get booed or not? Because it's New York, it's a blue state. But the question is, the people that come to Madison Square Garden, are they people that would normally support Trump? I don't know. Because remember, he was able to sell out the Garden and they had an overflow crowd of about 5,000 right before the election day. So we'll see where that goes. But for the Knicks and Spurs, I got a lot of email yesterday saying, Brian, can you balance it out a little bit? I mean, obviously that you're a Knicks fan, but can you give some perspective? Listen, I'll give some perspective. The Spurs are going back for the next, I think they're probably going to be in the finals probably 5 of the next 7 years. That's how good they are. I don't think Knicks getting back are guaranteed to come back next year. I mean, when I watch the Warriors, I go, they're going to be back and back and back. And when during the heyday, you know, the Celtics did not surprise me. They won, you know, I think they went back 2 or 3. The Lakers obviously seem to be there every year. I think that Oklahoma and San Antonio will be playing in the finals. For the Knicks, they have not won it in 53 years. We have not seen the title in New York City since 2009, New York Yankees. And Daryl Strawberry wrote today, this reminded me of 86 because it was a huge drought then of championship teams. And in 86, when the Mets ended up winning, then all of a sudden people went crazy again. So one guy that is going is the mayor, Cut 55.
2: You know, I can tell you that I'm planning to go to a Knicks game. I will be at game 3. I will be in a very different section of the stadium. And I think we look forward to welcoming any New Yorker who is excited for the Knicks to have that chance to win that championship.
1: And you know the question was, are you happy the president's going? Just answer the question, please. And you got to sit up in the seats like you're an everyman.
3: $5,000.
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9: 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And now our top story. A Walmart on Palm Bay Road is closed this morning due to an active police situation. Palm Bay police say there's a large law enforcement presence at the store, but they haven't shared many details about what's going on. Some reports say that there was a bomb threat. Officials are asking residents to stay away from the area while the officers respond and investigate. So far, no word on any injuries or suspects, but the store will remain closed until further notice. Former Trump National Security Advisor and U.S. Ambassador to the U.N., John Bolton, is expected to plead guilty in his classified records case. Bolton has been an outspoken critic of the president's. ABC News Chief Justice Correspondent Pierre Thomas reports from Washington.
10: Sources tell us Bolton will plead guilty to one count of illegal retention of national security information and will acknowledge he stored sensitive information in his personal diaries. He's agreed to pay a fine of $2.25 million and could face up to 5 years in prison. Bolton has been an unsparing critic of the president.
11: I don't think he's fit for office.
10: President Trump himself was charged with mishandling classified information when he left office. That case later dismissed.
9: A lot of people will say, I told you so, but spies from communist China are after you on social media. Fox's Eben Brown reports.
12: A new report from the International Intel Consortium called Five Eyes, made up of the U.S., Canada, the U.K., Australia, and New Zealand, accuses China's agents of using LinkedIn to make contacts in hopes of finding and exploiting people who may have security clearances or other sensitive info. China denies the report's claims, but it's a reminder that the virtual space isn't always safe. And while we caution kids about with who they interact online, adults are also targeted by bad actors, and that what is posted or shared in online settings may never again be confidential. Eben Brown, Fox News.
9: A veteran film and TV actor has been stabbed to death at his Los Angeles home. Michael Kastner reports.
13: James Handy had been appearing in film and TV since the early 1980s and was most recently seen in Top Gun Maverick and NCIS Los Angeles. Authorities say the 81-year-old was stabbed in the chest Wednesday morning by his girlfriend's son in the front yard of his home in Tarzana. Police have arrested 44-year-old Michael Gledhill, who has allegedly confessed to the crime. They say the stabbing appears to be isolated and there's no danger to the public. In Los Angeles, I'm Michael Kastner.
9: 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It is now 10:03. I'm Michelle Wargo, WDBO News.
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1: Partly cloudy skies once again today. We'll keep things dry with high temperatures in the upper 80s. Later on tonight, mostly clear skies, morning lows in the upper 60s. More dry weather for your Saturday with a blend of sun and clouds, temperatures in the upper 80s, and a stray shower possible on Sunday with highs pushing into the low 90s. From Channel 9 Eyewitness News, I'm meteorologist David Heckard.
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2: Got a crash on I-4 westbound after 532. Still got the two left lanes blocked there, and you're still going to find some big delays that begin as you're approaching the Celebration exit at World Drive, so allow for a lot of extra time. Also got delays on I-4 eastbound from Osceola Parkway to 535 after that clear into downtown. Got a crash on the 408 westbound approaching Mills that still has vehicles on the right shoulder, but all lanes are back open. Delays begin as you're approaching Crystal Lake Drive. Also watch out for a crash on Colonial Drive at Beulah Road. I'm Ed Torrance with reliable traffic reports every 6 minutes in the morning on WDBO.
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3: So glad you're there. The Brian Kilmeade Show, closing out a wild week. I mean, a lot of primaries, usually not much drama. There's a lot of drama, and it's still going on right now. We also look at the president's going to sign an executive order unleashing, using the Defense Production Act to unleash coal. And he's also going to be addressing farmers. And I think both those things need to be done politically. And you know the president's pro-coal and pro all the above when it comes to energy, except he's against windmills. This hour, I'm going to be joined by Eric Shawn and Howie Kurtz to go inside this, what's happening at CBS, and get his take as a media analyst, Fox News media analyst. So before we get to Howie, let's get to the big three.
4: Number three, you said that Americans would face only 50 days of temporary elevated prices. Was that wrong? Of course, we're at 100 days now.
5: The crude prices are down more than 20, and gasoline prices follow crude prices.
4: Well, then reclaiming my time.
5: Those are inconvenient facts.
3: Is fantastic. And the Treasury Secretary really took her to school, and I'll tell you about that. Meanwhile, the economy will make or break the Republicans in November, and they got great job numbers, but they did also get some distressing numbers when it becomes wages and inflation. That's causing the market to drop about 100 points elsewhere.
4: Number two.
6: When they shut down the Straits of Hormuz, they said, we can work out a deal and we'll open it up in 2 weeks. Well, here we are 8 weeks later, and they've never opened it up. And they keep kicking out the idea that we can make a deal. And I think we have to accept the reality that's just not going to happen.
3: Iran talks in hyperspace. Hezbollah balks at peace opportunity. What a shocker. Any doubt we need to go back and fight and finish them off? I don't think so.
4: Number one.
7: There are some allegations in this piece that I just want to be kind of unequivocal about are simply not true. Anything alleging physicality, anything alleging that I knew what my tattoo was, these are the statements of someone who's politically motivated.
3: Really? Maine? We got a problem. The Democratic candidate for Senate is imploding in a way that makes Eric Swalwell's epic fall from grace look tame. I'm talking about the latest news about Plattner's much delayed background check. Plus, California, astoundingly, still has not counted 40% of their votes, an election that took place on Tuesday, and it's going to be at least another week, maybe more. We got the latest. So this week, we had a situation where CBS hired a new executive producer in charge of 60 Minutes, their successful magazine show, which I've been witnessing. If you can, since Donald Trump came aboard more than ever, there's almost no attempt at balance. Although the pieces are quality, the thing they're doing when you have a medical breakthrough or a profile, they're usually great. But when it comes to politics, in my view, it's been unbalanced. And I think that Barry Weiss, who I've never met, is looking to balance it out. So she's making some changes, did not renew Sharon Alfonsi, who was extremely critical when Barry Weiss said this piece is not balanced, balance it out before I air it. And Scott Pelley was extremely aggressive and basically telling the executive producer, your resume's thin, I don't think you can do the job, you're here to burn it down. The next day he was fired. Howie Kurtz joins us right now, Fox News political analyst. Howie, your thoughts. See, number one, I expected this. After I saw the account that Scott Pelley basically read to the New York Times. But why do you think he did it? And did CBS have a choice?
8: Well, Scott Pelley wanted to be fired. There's absolutely positively no question about it. I mean, here's a guy who's worked for this show for 20 years. And when you say that Barry Weiss, who I have interviewed and who was unfairly caricatured by the liberal press as being some kind of crazy conservative, which is untrue. When you say, well, she murdered the show. You're burning the bridge. There's no choice. There's no possibility that you're going to hold on to your job. And I think, you know, he's gotten a lot of embrace from the mainstream media as a journalistic hero. He stood up to the network and so forth. But this is the

0: way he planned it out.
1: So I want you to hear, if you want to know how Scott Pelley feels, number one, he continued to do, I'm watching three or four of his last stories that were involved politics. He clearly is against the president in almost everything he does. Here is him at the 2025 Wake Forest commencement address, cut 44.
2: But in this moment, this morning, our sacred rule of law is under attack. Journalism is under attack. Universities are under attack. Freedom of speech is under attack. And insidious fear is reaching through our schools, our businesses, our homes, and into our private thoughts. The fear to speak in America. Power can rewrite history with grotesque, false narratives.
1: Obviously, very inspiring speech for the Wake Forest kids. Your thought, when I saw that, we played it a bunch of times. This guy's really angry. He can't work there anymore, but he still lasted another year.
0: He's got a good Anchorman voice, though.
1: Sure.
0: But at the same time, what I would say is that where he scored some points is in saying that on some of his recent stories under the new CBS management, and your audience knows the background there, that he was asked to put in things that were unverified, that he was asked to insert bias. Now, what Scott Pelley views as bias might just be balance, depends on the circumstances. But, there's no company in America where you can openly trash the boss and the new boss, who also, like Barry Weiss, has no TV experience, and expect to keep your job. And I don't think he's going to have any trouble finding a job because of the way in which he's handled this whole thing. I think it was mishandled by CBS. It didn't have to turn into this fiasco, but there's no question that this wasn't like, oh, I'd really like to stay here. They wanted him gone, and he was very happy to become the symbol of, the grand 58-year tradition of 60 Minutes, which is the most successful TV news franchise in history.
1: So if you could, maybe I missed something, but Howie, the way I understand it is the new executive producer was introduced and had a closed-door meeting with his staff. Scott Pelley decided to engage, and then it seems as though his people leaked that right to the New York Times. After that gets exposed and the producer leaves after being, berated by Scott Pelley, I don't think they had a choice but to call him behind closed doors, at which time they have different accounts of what took place. He said Scott Pelley had no interest in keeping his job. He said, that is not true. I did not want to be fired. So I don't know what CBS, and I don't know anybody at CBS. I have no horse in this race. I don't know what CBS could have done different. They didn't leak it to the press.
0: Well, somebody taped it, and a copy of that tape was leaked to the press. And that's how that's how this went from a 9.9 to a 27.9. It's because of the other firings, and, I know there are very mixed views on Sharon Alfonsi, who, by the way, her story about the Salvadoran prison did air a month later. She just couldn't get anybody from the Trump administration to come on camera. But it leaves a bad aroma. And if you don't follow all this inside baseball about who the new producer is and so forth, and you just like the show the way it is, it's a little disconcerting that half the staff is now gone. But on the other hand, this show has survived a lot, going back to when CBS refused to run an expose on tobacco because they were afraid of a lawsuit. So it's survived a lot of past controversies, and I think the franchise will continue with or without Mr. Pelley.
1: So, Howie, I don't know if you saw the story, but they're thinking about, evidently they denied it, but usually there's some truth to it, that Joe Rogan might be signed to 60 Minutes, and maybe as that essayist that we saw with Andy Rooney at the end, do you think that there might be something to that?
0: Well, they have denied it, but I think it's actually a cool idea. I mean, Joe Rogan, you certainly could say, well, look, he had Donald Trump on and he endorsed him in 2024, but lately he's been extremely critical of the president on the handling of the war in particular. So, a fresh voice, a guy who appeals to young men. Everybody in our business likes to appeal to young men, young women too, obviously. But Rogan already has a massive audience, so not sure I see that happening.
1: I want you to hear, this is where, I have no problem with you telling me, Brian, I think you're wrong. When I'm looking at the text of what he said, this is really the conservative, liberal, independent argument. They're in our schools. Well, I view the schools as They're not teaching American history anymore. I do think that there could be less bias and less teachers telling people bad things about the country, but not cheerleaders. I look at colleges as a huge problem. And what's happening in the Ivy League, something that needs to be corrected and addressed. And I think he looked at that as an infringement on schools. And when it comes to businesses, he did want to unleash business. The president does want to unleash business. And you know, of course, you risk corruption and what happened in 2008. There's a difference in philosophy with conservatives and Democrats. And I think the president said, hey, look, I was targeted. I think that's got to stop. So there was a pushback on the press who the president thought was not giving him a fair shot. And they said, well, that is bias. You're pushing back on this and you're letting the media be controlled by a White House. And I think the president says this time around, I'm going to push back in an more effective way. And I think that there was, in many cases, with the schools in particular, there was some compliance. They said, yeah, we were getting too far left. Columbia was an embarrassment. Those presidents needed to be fired. Elise Stefanik did expose this bias. Why would the journalist Scott Pelley not see that?
0: Yeah, it's kind of interesting, Brian, when Pelley says, you know, journalism is under attack. Well, take a number. Journalism is always under attack. That's part of what we do. And sure, this president has been very, very aggressive in lawsuits against media organizations and in just rhetorically and taking on reporters, sometimes fairly, sometimes not, in my view. But this is the world that we live in. I know you're going to ask me about Graham Plattner, so I'll just wait.
1: Yeah, last one is this. I'll give you an example. We followed pretty closely what was going on with the Russia hoax and everything about the Mueller report and what happened and Hunter Biden's laptop, which we knew was real. Everybody knew was real. And now everybody knows it's real. But I'm going to bring you back to October 2020. Leslie Stahl does not do her homework, in my view. Sits down with the president. Cut 46.
3: I think it's one of the biggest scandals I've ever seen. And you don't cover it.
4: Biggest.
3: You want to talk about...
4: Well, because it can't be verified.
3: You want to talk about insignificant things.
4: I'm telling you.
3: Of course it can be verified. They found the laptop. Leslie.
4: It can't be verified.
1: So, I mean, she didn't do her homework there that can't be verified. If you've just looked at that, the authentic emails, a question to Joe Biden, which they got all the time. Joe, was that your email? When you wrote your son that was on that laptop, was that your email? So that's some of the stuff where, you know, when she said to him, this is 60 Minutes, you just can't say things like that. So that's what we were talking about. Yeah.
0: Complete embarrassment for all those who said, well, you know, how do we know this is real? And then it was like 6 or 7 months later, Brian, that they said, oh, the New York Times and Washington Post have confirmed that the laptop is real. Yes, we knew it was real. Obviously, it was real. It was left at a Delaware repair shop.
1: Yeah. And now when they had to interview Netanyahu, they asked Major Garrett to do the interview, not Leslie Stahl. And that was also, they consider that an outrage. But Major Garrett's more of a balanced reporter. He's not a conservative. He's just a reporter. Like, if you listen to his podcast, he's not cheerleading for anybody. So lastly, just about Graham Plattner. Howie, yeah. There's no way this guy lasts. There's no way this guy can be the nominee. Do you agree?
0: After this New York Times story, in which three different women are accusing him, remember, he had the sexting scandal, and once they accused him of being rough with them, of torturing them, not torture in the movie sense, but grabbing them or leaving marks on their arms. And he said, well, this is all politically motivated. I think the campaign has totally imploded and the Maine Democrats have a huge problem. Remember, the governor, Janet Mills, was supposed to be the nominee, but obviously he has some charisma, but I don't know how he survives. And I certainly don't know how he beats Susan Collins.
1: How does it astound you that experienced politicians like Bernie Sanders, Ro Khanna, Elizabeth Warren, experienced, would just say, I'm getting behind this guy, I'm putting everything behind this guy without doing their due diligence? Because this is a terrible person. This is a terrible person. This is a terrible candidate. This is a terrible person.
0: And he lied about his Nazi tattoo. Oh, I didn't know what that was. And that's part of the story as well. Look, he may have his good. Oh, you know, he basically says, Brian, I had a lot of problems. I drank a lot when I came back from the military, but now I'm reformed. But as we're learning, this stuff was going on. And the source of all this was his wife, who was doing sort of self-oppo. So I don't know. I think the chances of him winning a general election are basically close to zero. And that could make a difference in whether the Dems have any shot. I think it's a long shot anyway, of taking control of the Senate.
1: This guy, Jared Golden, I can't do his unauthorized biography, but he looks to be somewhat center. Democrat. They might grab him and make and insert him there, but we'll have to see. He's not a socialist, where this guy says, I'm an AOC socialist. We'll see.
0: Right.
1: I'll see where that goes. All right, Howie. So we'll see what happens with CBS. We'll see what happens with Plattner. But I think Republicans should hope Plattner stays in. That's why they're staying quiet. And in the big picture, Howie, tell me what your gut tells you. Eric Swalwell about to win the governor's race. All this stuff comes up. And in friendly newspapers like The Atlantic and New York Times, they blow up Eric Swalwell. All legitimacy is gone. And then they decide Plattner's got to go, and they blow up. There's no I don't think there's any Republican behind this. Didn't even get a chance to get at him yet. So what does that tell you?
0: Why should Republicans get involved when he's self-destructing and the press is doing a pretty good job? My objection here would be, where was this reporting like 3 months ago when he first started to catch on? Why wait until the last minute before the primary? He went on MS Now and he's, this is all politically motivated and so forth. Well, there's a lot of details in there. And he lied about not knowing about this tattoo, which everybody knew was a Nazi tattoo. That's why he got it. So I think the press was late to the game. They figured, he's kind of a cool guy. He's been in the military. You know, just what we need, an oyster man.
1: Howie Kurtz, thanks so much. A lot going on in the media world. You're the best to break it down. Appreciate it, Howie.
0: Good moment.
1: You got it. 1-866-408-7669. Your calls. I'll squeeze a few in, and then bottom of the hour, we change gears. Don't move.
5: Both sides, all opinions. It's Brian Kilmeade.
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7: The May jobs report is out and it's beating all expectations. The Bureau of Labor Statistics says new non-farm payrolls increased by 172,000 last month. Senate Republicans have passed a $70 billion bill to fund ICE through the rest of President Trump's term. The new bill includes $38 billion for ICE and $22 billion for Border Patrol. Police activity has forced the closure of a Walmart on Malabar Road in Palm Bay. Authorities say there is an active situation at the store, but have not yet released details about what's happening.
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0: that makes you think. 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
1: All right, let's go to the phones. Joanne, you're on Long Island. Hey, Joanne.
2: And how you doing?
1: Good. What's on your mind?
2: I just wanted to thank you for having Howie Kurtz on this morning. We miss him. We used to watch him every Sunday, and he kind of just disappeared on us, so that was great. And I think that Pelly knew exactly what he was doing, and it's like, suicide by cop. He knew he was going to get fired.
1: Right, but now he says that they lied. They lied that I wanted to get fired. How dare they? So where do you think he ends up?
2: I don't know, but he will end up somewhere.
1: I mean, I don't know. Like, is there another magazine show that you watch, 2020? I don't know anywhere to watch. Dateline?
2: He left the cream de la cream, and I think he's going to regret it, but he spoke his mind. He did it purposefully. And, God bless and go on and do what you need to do. But they did what they needed to do, and he knew that was going to happen.
1: You know what's so interesting, Joanne, is like what he thinks is infringement on the media, I look at as a someone taking over is trying to balance. She's not a conservative. She's not a liberal. She's trying to balance. That's all. And he can't see that. He can't see it. If you don't think Donald Trump's a horrible person that needs to be kicked out of office, he can't see it. If you think that it's wrong for government to say what the hell is going on in the Ivy Leagues, he can't see the other side. Or chooses not to. So he sees bias. I can't believe a guy that smart would not say to himself, okay, I got a different boss. He has a different approach. Maybe there's something there. Or maybe I do some stories that really have no political bent. Maybe I do personal stories. Maybe I do medical breakthroughs and give it a break and then see how it plays out. Instead, he's fired.
0: This is WDBO, Orlando's news, weather, and traffic starts now.
3: Good morning. It's 10:30 here at WDBO. I'm Michelle Wargo with our top story. We're learning more about the police activity at the Walmart in Palm Bay. It's now confirmed to have been a bomb threat. Police say the store on Malabar Road has been evacuated and the Brevard County Sheriff's Office bomb squad is now on scene. The area remains closed as officers work to secure the scene and residents are still being asked to stay away. No additional details have been released, and again, this remains a developing story. There's no breakthrough between the U.S. and Iran in negotiations that could potentially end the war. Iran still controls the Strait of Hormuz, and there have been military flare-ups between the two sides recently, even though the White House insists a ceasefire is holding. ABC's Tom Sufi Burridge in Israel says that the U.S. boarded a tanker vessel that it says was not flagged properly under international maritime law.
4: They say it was being used by Iran to move sanctioned oil around the globe. Now, we have seen similar incidents in that part of the world over the last few weeks. The U.S. has not only been enforcing its own U.S. military blockade on Iranian ports in the Arabian Sea, but also intercepting a number of these oil tankers, which it says is part of Iran's so-called shadow fleet to move around its oil contrary to U.S. sanctions. So it's about upping the pressure on Iran. But of course, Iran still has control of the Strait of Hormuz.
3: A better than expected jobs report came out today. According to the numbers from the Labor Department, 172,000 jobs were added last month, and the unemployment rate is unchanged at 4.3%. Revisions were made for March and April, 93,000 jobs higher than expected. University of Michigan economics professor Justin Wolfers tells ABC News that these numbers may get the attention of the Federal Reserve.
5: If you're at the Fed, what you got to do is look down the track. And down the track, what you're worried about is, what is the damage coming out of Iran? What is the ongoing damage of the trade war? We've got high inflation. That's another factor pushing interest rates up. And it turns out that we're still creating jobs. So that really takes the heat out of calls for the Fed to cut rates anytime soon.
3: 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I'm Michelle Wargo, WDBO News.
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10: Partly cloudy skies once again today. We'll keep things dry with high temperatures in the upper 80s. Later on tonight, mostly clear skies, morning lows in the upper 60s. More dry weather for your Saturday with a blend of sun and clouds, temperatures in the upper 80s, and a stray shower possible on Sunday with highs pushing into the low 90s. From Channel 9 Eyewitness News, I'm meteorologist David Heckard.
0: Red alert from the WDBO Triple Team Traffic Center.
11: Still got a right lane blocked on I-4 westbound due to a crash at 532. And with that, the delays remain. They begin at the Celebration exit at World Drive, so allow for a lot of extra time. Also got a tap of the brakes, I-4 westbound at Darrell Carter. And then I-4 as you're heading eastbound, you got slowdowns from Osceola Parkway to 535, from the 429 to World Drive. Slowing a bit at the 528 as well, but after that, you're going to be clear into downtown. Also, watch out for a crash on Colonial Drive at Beulah Road and Colonial Drive just west of Mills Avenue near Higher Avenue. I'm Ed Torrance with Reliable Traffic Reports every 6 minutes in the morning on WDBO.
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1: Hey, we are back, and we're following a bunch of stories. Number one, we got a huge job number. Supposed to be 85,000, over 170,000 jobs. But the market didn't like because inflation ticked up slightly, and it didn't keep up with wages. So I think the market's down just a little bit. The president's going to have his Defense Production Act, an emergency in terms of coal production. He's going to put that into play. And also, he's going to be making a speech to farmers. They are worried in Iowa that they're losing the farming vote. When you look at what's happening with the Persian Gulf and you see the Strait of Hormuz being locked down, one of the things people focus on gas and oil, they should also focus on fertilizer. It moves through there, too, and it's affecting the farmers and upping their prices. And China, the little boycott and the tariffs weren't helpful, but the president's got to make sure to win them back, and I think that starts today. With me in studio is Eric Shawn. And when you think about Eric, you always think about the mob. Eric, am I right?
12: Yeah, I guess so, yeah.
1: Right. I mean, long have you been working on mob stories?
12: John Gotti.
1: You're not even Italian.
12: No, yeah,
1: you,
12: no.
1: Did you meet John Gotti?
12: Yes.
1: Yeah.
12: The night of John O'Connor was a union guy who got shot in the rear end. Gotti gets acquitted. He comes to the Ravenite Social Club. He comes out because they're having fireworks. I go up to him and he starts grabbing my hand like this, like we're in a victory. So, yes, I did meet him.
1: And what did he know who you were? Were you on WABC at the time?
12: No, that was Channel 5, Fox 5 in New York.
1: Okay.
12: And before that, Channel 11. And yeah, I've known the family, John Jr., Victoria, for many years.
1: Right. And by the way, the grandson's in the news again today.
12: Yeah.
1: So tell me about this story.
12: Yeah, Carmine Agnello Jr., 29 years old. He was convicted and on his way to jail 15 months for a COVID scam. Well, he got arrested for alleged domestic battery of a girlfriend. Sadly, you know, he just can't stay out of trouble.
1: He was crying, evidently, to avoid jail time, right?
12: Yeah, his mother, Victoria, apparently needs a new kidney, and they tried to not have him go to jail to help his mother with that, but the judge wouldn't have any of that. So, the family, it's been a lot of... They've benefited, but there's also been a lot of damage.
1: So Eric Schoen is here because he loves seeing me. He also is excited about a brand new series, as you should be, on Fox Nation, Stories of the American Mafia. Mm-hmm. And the focus on this element of the series is?
12: Yeah, we have six different segments about mafia stories that people may not know about. Like in New Orleans, the mob was called the Black Hand. 1890, that was really one of the first families of the Italian-American immigrants that came in, and the Black Hand was the beginning of the mafia in New Orleans. It was the Provenzanos versus the Matrangas, and they killed the police chief. And there was an uprising by the citizens of New Orleans against the mafia and a mass lynching. 11 Italians were lynched, and that started the mafia rule of don't kill law enforcement. There's also a story of Lieutenant Joseph Petrosino. He's an American hero. People don't know about him. He was the first undercover New York City law enforcement officer to go after the mob. This is in the early part of the last century. He started the Italian squad. He did not like and want the Black Hand, and because he was Italian, he helped clean up the Black Hand, which was the precursor of the mafia in New York City. They sent him to Sicily, where you can kill law enforcement. And sadly, tragically, he was murdered by the mafia. He's an American hero people don't know about.
1: Right. So let's hear, let's get a cut for this. First off, Eric, this is Louis Kasman.
12: Yeah.
1: On the impact of the Gotti acquittals. You want to set this up?
12: Yeah, yeah. Louis Kasman. This is another show which is called Gotti's Guy. Louis Kasman. I knew him back then during the trials. He would defend Gotti. He was always at Gotti's side. Louis Kasman, basically, the show is about a young Jewish kid in Long Island, who goes to summer camp. He gets a bar mitzvah. He grows up, in his words, to become the chief of staff of the Gambino crime family. It's an amazing personal story. He was someone who John Gotti could trust. He says he had a brotherhood with Gotti. Gotti needed someone outside of the organized crime family in order to bounce things off. He had no axe to grind. He was very loyal to Gotti all those years at the time. And this is his personal story of how this young kid grows up to be involved in the mob.
1: So here's your conversation with him. Cut 56.
13: What is it like to have that coming in? Did you feel like you were untouchable? Did you feel like you were on top of the world?
14: All of those things you just said. It was always a joke. I had a big toy chest in my attic in my house in Woodbury with millions of dollars in it.
13: You had a toy chest?
14: Filled with millions of dollars, yes.
13: How many millions would you
14: millions.
13: Say?
14: Millions.
13: Six, eight,
14: some months, ten.
13: $10 million in your attic?
14: In my attic.
13: How did it affect you?
14: Well, I was young, so I loved it. I loved it all. I loved the power. I loved the, that was prestigious, to have the boss's ear. And I had unfettered access, So, of course, I was a young kid. I was, that's Louis Kasman. That's John's guy.
1: Right. And how old is he now?
12: He is 68 years old now. He's in Florida. The money was unbelievable, Brian. He said about $100 million a year. There have been other estimates. The Gambino family made $500 million a year. John Gotti would bet on football $60,000, $70,000 a weekend. All cash, just flowing right through from kickbacks, extortion, the unions, this sort of thing. And he was right with Gotti, defending him all the time at that time. And he helped John Gotti when Gotti was sentenced to life in prison in Marion, Illinois, and got cancer and he passed away. Then That's when the feds went after Louis Kasman, put him in a grand jury, asked him about the Gambino crime family. He gets convicted of perjury. He serves 6-8 months in prison, comes out, and they charge him again. And he then cooperated with the FBI, and he wore a wire. I made about 150 tapes on Gambino mobsters. One of them went away. He also, and the Gotti family despises him because he also apparently wore a wire on Mrs. Gotti, John Gotti's wife, after she had suffered a stroke. John Gotti Jr. calls him a traitor, say that he betrayed the family. Angel Gotti.
1: Did.
12: Yep, yep. And his explanation for that is he admits that he went in to record John Gotti Jr., John A. Gotti, Gotti's son. But he wasn't there, and that his mother was there, and he regrets it. He said it was a mistake. But it's really a story of being involved with the mafia, being at John Gotti's side, mm-hmm. as the outside counsel that you can bounce things off of, that didn't have an axe to grind, his betrayal, him getting into trouble, and now, in a sense, redemption. He says it basically destroyed his life.
1: Right.
12: Now that he looks back at it, he is divorced, he has PTSD, has health problems, and he says he doesn't miss it. He misses John Gotti and the friendship and trust that he says they had together.
1: Here is Kasman talking about Gotti being so hard to convict. Cut 57.
15: In a stunning victory, Gotti was acquitted. And Kasman remembers that moment as the start of something much larger, the beginning of a pattern.
16: Not guilty.
13: The first trial is the John O'Connor trial.
17: Yes.
13: A guy gets shot in the rear end. He gets acquitted.
17: Yeah, I remember like yesterday. You know, that was the starting of the Teflon Don. It started from that day on.
15: And on the night of his acquittal, our city's reputed godfather stepped out of his lair to savor a celebration of fireworks.
17: People roaming the streets, screaming.
18: How you feel, Mr. Gotti?
19: Pretty good.
18: Did you have a good party at the Ravenite?
13: People saw that acquittal as, oh, I can beat City Hall.
17: Right.
13: I can win.
17: I can win. John Gotti can win. I can win.
1: So what was the impact of that, more than just Gotti?
12: Yeah, that was the beginning of the of Gotti as being the untouchable Teflon Don. Lewis says, and I remember this is what happened. He was a celebrity. It was like an A-list celebrity. John Gotti would go into a restaurant and everyone would be talking about it. Other celebrities wanted to know about him. He was like a star of New York City. Yes, he was in the mafia. Yes, he was a killer. Yes, he ordered murders. And Louis Kasman admits that and he concedes that.
1: And he killed Paul Castellano, the old boss,
12: that's,
1: right?
12: That's how he got into power. He and Sammy the Bull Gravano at the time was the underboss and they set up the murder of Paul Castellano because Castellano had a ban on drugs and there were members of Gotti's crew who were dealing drugs and they knew that they'd be killed once Paul Castellano heard the undercover tapes. But people have to understand, you don't have the sense of the incredible excitement and the sense of here was a celebrity. Yeah, how do you wrap your brain around the fact that he's a murderer and what the mob does? How do you wrap your brain around that? But he was. And I got a quick story. That night, John O'Connor trial, when he was acquitted, John Gotti is in Mulberry Street at the Ravenite Social Club, which is the mafia headquarters, and I'm standing right across the street. And Mulberry Street in Little Italy is a very narrow, small street, and Gotti's black Mercedes is there. Another black Mercedes pulls up, and I'm standing looking, and a woman, a tall, statuesque, blonde woman, comes out. I'm like, boy, look at her. And she looks familiar to me, and she says, what's going on? And I said, oh, that's John Gotti's social club. He was acquitted. John Gotti's in there. She goes, oh. And I turn around, and I realized who it was. Martha Stewart.
1: Really?
12: Only in New York, folks. Only in New York.
1: Yeah.
12: And I saw Martha Stewart a couple months ago to remind her of that story. She goes, I remember that when John Gotti, I remember that. Mm-hmm. That's the type of hold that John Gotti had over this city at that time.
1: But you don't want to be seen with him, right?
12: I would have done an interview.
1: Well, like, celebrities couldn't be hanging out.
12: No, but they did. They would. There were stories of he'd be at Regine's, the nightclub, you know, when he had his trial. Anthony Quinn went. I think Mickey Rourke, you know, showed up to show support. So there were celebrities and people who were, had no reservation about being with him.
1: All right. And you also have the other series, right?
12: The other show.
1: So here is Stories of the American Mafia season. This is season two. And this is, who is it? Joe? Petrosano?
12: Joseph Petrosano, who was the detective 1883. American hero, as I said, because he started the Italian squad of the New York Police Department, the first American law enforcement officer to go after organized crime.
1: Is it like the Donnie Brasco situation where you infiltrate and you get in there?
12: Well, you know, you got to remember back in 1890, it's basically talking to people. They didn't have any wires. They didn't have the undercover cameras and that sort of thing. He was able to make cases because he spoke Italian, because he was Italian, an Italian-American. He is the first person to really, from the inside, go after the Black Hand. And that's why he was... They created what was called the Italian Squad.
1: And this is all on Fox Nation. So Liz, here's a promo of what you're going to see when you watch. Cut 59.
16: One of the big cases that Petrosino was able to bring home was a case against a Black Hand group who tried to extort the famous tenor Enrico Caruso. They had sent a Black Hand letter to Caruso demanding extortion money, and Caruso wanted to pay. He knew what that meant. He was Italian, and he was afraid. But Petrosino was a big opera fan, and he talked to Caruso, I guess in terms that Caruso understood, and he convinced Caruso, don't pay these guys. We'll make a case against them, and in fact, he did.
1: So... That's interesting. So what happened?
12: And what happened was he was so successful, he was sent to Sicily to investigate the mafia in Sicily in connections to New York. And the mafia, the Black Hand, killed him, assassinated him in Sicily. He came back, hundreds of thousands of people, tens of thousands, right, as a hero. And he really is a hero. And I say lost to history. He should be remembered more because he was the first law enforcement officer to go after organized crime.
1: Stories of American Mafia Season 2. And Eric Schoen, you got the Gotti special as well. When we come back, I'd like to talk to you about this congressman that just won the Democratic nomination in New Jersey, who was a character witness for the blind sheik in New York City. Yet he won an election by about 8-9 points. Did anyone really realize who the blind sheik is? Have they forgotten? Eric hasn't. More in a moment.
19: Politics, current events, and news that affects you. 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
3: Senate Republicans have passed a $70 billion bill to fund ICE through the rest of President Trump's term. The new bill includes $38 billion for ICE and $22 billion for Border Patrol. Police activity has forced the closure of a Walmart on Malabar Road in Palm Bay. Authorities say there is an active situation at the store, but have not yet released details about what's happening. The May jobs report is out, and it's beating all expectations. The Bureau of Labor Statistics says new non-farm payrolls increased by 172,000 last month. That's more than double what was expected.
20: Gas and grocery prices shouldn't determine your weekend plans. Whatever your reason.
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1: A few more minutes with Eric Sean here, Fox News anchor, senior correspondent, host of Gotti's Guy, and also Stories of the American Mob. Season 2 is now out on Fox Nation. But Eric, the blind sheikh had a confidant in his 20s that was able to interpret for him. He spoke Arabic and was able to interact with lawyers and help the blind sheikh navigate his terroristic opportunities here in New York City in the 90s. That guy is now the Democratic nominee to be the next congressman in the 12th district in New Jersey, Hamidi.
12: Yep.
1: Tell me about him and tell me about the blind sheikh.
12: It's unbelievable. The blind sheikh, Abdelrahman, led the terror cell that bombed the World Trade Center in 1993. The first attack was the assassination of Meir Kahane, extremist rabbi Meir Kahane, in a New York City hotel room, November 5th, 1990.
1: He was behind that?
12: He was behind, that was his cell. Abu Lima, all the guys.
1: He was a Jewish activist.
12: Yeah, Jews, all those guys, that was the first, in my view, radical Islamic terrorist attack in America was the killing of Meir Kahane, November 5th, 1990. Then they bombed the World Trade Center, 1993. Then they have a plot to blow up New York City landmarks, and the sheikh is arrested. He preached jihad, and they were all involved with the radical Islamic terrorist attacks against our country. He goes to prison for the rest of his life. He died 9 years ago, and they all preached jihad, these members of the terror cell. And Adam Hamawi, at one point, was the sheikh's translator. He volunteered for him. Back then, he went on a trip to Detroit with him, and he testified as a defense witness, Hamawi did, who won the Democratic nomination for Congress the other day, testified in the blind sheikh's trial as a defense witness.
1: He's a combat veteran, combat plastic surgeon, who volunteered over in Gaza, where we know he one of the hospitals that he worked in had tunnels underneath it where Hamas came in and out. He's extremely critical of Israel. It wants to cut off aid to Israel, especially the Iron Dome. And yet he says, well, there weren't many Muslims. There weren't many Muslims in New York at the time. He was just somebody that everybody knew.
12: Yeah, that's what
1: he
12: says.
1: Do you believe for a second?
12: He says he's part of the community. He was preaching. He saw him. But my question is, the campaign says that he had, quote, no meaningful relationship. That's their words.
1: It's not true.
12: No meaningful relationship with Rahman. No meaningful relationship. He goes to his house. He helps translate with him. And let me read you some of the transcript from the trial. This is Prosecutor Patrick Fitzgerald asking Khamenei in the trial in 1995. Did you hear defendant Abdelrahman talk about how America is the enemy of Islam? Hamawi says yes. Did you hear about how Muslims had to do jihad against the enemies of Islam before the arrest in June of 1993? Khamenei says, quote, of course, that's what he always talked about. He talked about jihad, you know.
1: So he's just lying.
12: So he's admitting it in the trial. His campaign says that, oh, they broke off. He broke off contact with the blind sheikh when he was arrested in 1993.
1: So what do they do? Just cover this up? The people in New Jersey don't care? Mike Lawler says if this guy wins, first thing I'm going to do is look for an investigation on him. But I don't know what you could do once he gets elected.
12: Yeah, you know who's buried in that district? Todd Beamer. Todd Beamer was from that district, Cranberry, New Jersey. Yeah.
1: Let's roll. From Flight 93.
12: And David Beamer, his father, contacted me yesterday, says that either the New Jersey voters don't know, they're uninformed, and he thinks it's a shame.
1: Eric Schoen, thanks so much. Check out his series, The American Mafia Season 2, as well as John Gotti. It's called The Gotti Guy. So, Eric, thanks so much. Appreciate it.
12: Brian, thank you.
1: Keep it here. Brian Kilmeade Show. Don't move.
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3: 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It's 11 a.m. here at WDBO. I'm Michelle Wargo with our top story. There's been no breakthrough between the U.S. and Iran in negotiations that could potentially end the war. Iran still controls the Strait of Hormuz, and there have been military flare-ups between the two sides recently, even though the White House insists the ceasefire is holding. ABC's Tom Sufi Burridge is in Israel. He also says that President Trump rejected a potential plan that he said could have retrieved Iran's enriched uranium.
11: President Trump was talking about a potential plan that was on the cards, he says, at the very beginning of the war. It would have involved special forces, U.S. special forces, airdropping into Iran. He said heavy equipment would also have been airlifted into those areas. And the idea was for those special forces to conduct some kind of engineering operation to extract some of, or if not all of, Iran's stocks of enriched uranium, which are thought to be buried deep within mountains.
10: This is
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8: Channel 9 Eyewitness News, meteorologist David Eckert coming up, tracking more dry weather for your Friday and the very latest on rain chances for the weekend.
3: It is currently 82 degrees and mostly sunny here at Orlando's Severe Weather Station. I'm Michelle Wargo, continuing our team coverage. We're learning more about the police activity at the Walmart in Palm Bay. It's now confirmed to be a bomb threat. Police say the store on Malabar Road has been evacuated and the Brevard County Sheriff's Office bomb squad is on the scene. The area remains closed as officers work to secure the scene. Residents are still being asked to stay away. No additional details have been released. This remains a developing story. A stronger-than-expected jobs report from the Department of Labor Statistics this morning showing the country gained 172,000 jobs, nearly double what analysts were predicting. ABC's Taylor Dunn has more on where we saw job growth and where we didn't.
0: Leisure and hospitality went on a hiring spree in May, adding 70,000 jobs, including 48,000 just in food services and drinking places alone. Local government also saw a strong month, and healthcare continues to show strong gains. Meanwhile, we're continuing to see a decline or stagnation in white-collar jobs. Financial activities took the biggest hit, declining by 22,000 jobs in May, and now down 107,000 jobs since a recent peak in May of 2025.
3: Crew members aboard the International Space Station are heading into shelter mode while a repair is made to a leaky Russian module. Fox's Evan Brown reports from Miami.
13: Five crew members aboard the International Space Station are moving into a docked SpaceX Dragon capsule as a precautionary measure while Russian cosmonauts attempt to fix yet another leaking crack in their Zvezda service module. Zvezda has been mated to the ISS structure for just about 26 years. It's been plagued by a series of leaks the Russians continually repair, and NASA and Russia's Roscosmos often disagree about the severity of the leaks. The entire space station itself is currently set to be decommissioned in 2030 and will be deorbited after. In Miami, Eben Brown, Fox News.
3: And a quick shout out to Holly for winning the 10 o'clock WDBO Pays Your Bills. It's the last day of the contest. And have you been playing a lot?
14: I have every day. I'm very committed.
3: Well, we are glad that you didn't give up. Be like Holly and keep trying. 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It's now 11:04. I'm Michelle Wargo, WDBO News.
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3: The May jobs report is out and it's beating all expectations. The Bureau of Labor Statistics says new non-farm payrolls increased by 172,000 last month. Senate Republicans have passed a $70 billion bill to fund ICE through the rest of President Trump's term. The new bill includes $38 billion for ICE and $22 billion for Border Patrol. Police activity has forced the closure of a Walmart on Malabar Road in Palm Bay. Authorities say there is an active situation at the store, but have not yet released details about what's happening.
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9: The talk show that's getting you talking. 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
10: Jackie Heinrich, a few more minutes with Jackie. And Jackie, there's a few things going on right now. Now, I know you're going to be getting married in New York City, but do you get the sense in the city how crazy they are for the Knicks?
11: I sure do. My co-anchor this morning, Bill Hemmer, was a little short on sleep yesterday because he'd stayed up to watch the game the other night.
10: Now, I had to make a decision. Did you stay up too? 3 quarters, but I'm going to go Monday.
11: And you got an earlier
10: turnaround.
11: You got an earlier call time than Bill.
10: Right. So I'm just wondering, do you think they destroy the city like they did Paris when PSG won? They destroyed the Paris the other day. I mean, do you think it's a weird way to celebrate? But
11: I don't know. I think if this were Philly, my answer would be yes, but it's not. So hopefully New York will be pleasant and, joyous, but not destructive.
10: All right. Now, the serious stuff. When it comes to the war in Iran, the president says the deal is close. I don't think it's close. I don't think there's for a second. I just saw the foreign minister just spoke and said, no deal unless there's peace in Lebanon. Please.
11: Yeah.
10: Hezbollah just spoke out and said there's no peace. So General Jack Keane was on with me a couple hours ago. And he's pretty sure where this is going. Cut 36. Oh, cut 37, Eric, sorry.
4: I think we've got to come to the reality that we have to return to military operations. So what I'm suggesting is if we go back to military operations, and I believe that's the preferred option, I think we should return to full combat operations. There's going to be suggestions we just do a limited operation or a small operation to kind of get their attention. And here's the caution. The caution is Iran's going to retaliate regardless of whether we go small or go big. Let's go big, take down as much of their capabilities we possibly can, and get these guys as close to collapse as a military operation can possibly achieve. And then with economic pressure, we can put this regime truly on a pathway to collapse. I think that is the best option in front of us.
10: And he thinks we're going. Jackie, what does your reporting say?
11: Well, I think the president talks about a deal coming together all the time because it helps the markets when he talks about it. I also think that you see all these signs that Iran is not going to negotiate. I mean, they're trying to make this negotiation apply to Israel and Lebanon, you know, Hezbollah. And Hezbollah wasn't even party to the talks where they agreed to a ceasefire there. And yet Iran is making their, you know, what happens with them, a big piece of the broad negotiation. There's just so much evidence that they're not genuinely, moving on this, on these talks. And so the longer that we talk, that the president talks about a deal coming together and we don't see it, I think it becomes hard for the American people to swallow the idea that a deal does not come together. Like Condoleezza Rice writes a piece about how if there is no deal, that would be fine because what we've achieved there is so significant. I think that that would be hard for the American people to wrap their minds around when they are thinking that there's going to be either a deal or more action. Walking away with nothing at this point would be, I think, politically hard to sell.
10: And the Strait's got to open, no tolls at the very minimum. But Jackie, it was interesting. The most undertold story is Ukraine. Mm-hmm. What they have done, developing long-range missiles and drone technology, leading the world while formulating what it has to be the biggest, most respected army in Europe. And all they're asking for us is just give me some patriots. We can handle the drones. They have totally changed that war. And Vladimir Putin's starting to lose some of the elites around him. And for the first time, can't replenish his forces in the four-year-old war.
11: It's an incredible moment. I think we've seen these moments come before and not, you know, maximized opportunity there. So hopefully Ukrainians are talking to the right people and making their case right now.
10: I know the House has voted to fund them.
11: Yep.
10: Get more funding.
11: Yep. That was, as some people have described it, like the Super Bowl for Ukraine package. There was a more scaled back package that Johnson didn't bring to the floor that would have included Russia sanctions. This one doesn't have all that, but we'll see where it goes.
10: Jackie Heinrich, we're going to watch on Sunday in the briefing. What time?
11: 11.
10: 11 o'clock. It's going to be live. Jackie, they're working you to death. It's okay. Great to see you.
11: You too.
10: Yeah, that's true. Hey, we talk a little sports when we come back with Mike Vaccaro. You listen to the Brian Kilmeade Show.
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12: Good morning. It's 11:30. Thanks for listening to WDBO. I'm Michelle Wargo with our top story. A stronger-than-expected jobs report from the Department of Labor Statistics this morning showing the country gained 172,000 jobs, nearly double what analysts were predicting and showing some level of resilience in the job market. ABC's Taylor Dunn has more.
13: The narrative for the past year or so has been a cooling labor market, but the past 3 months could make a case that cooling has stopped. But while jobs are being added, we are still in a low-hire, low-fire environment. This is good news for workers with jobs, but reflects a tougher situation for job seekers. We are seeing job seekers struggling in long-term unemployment numbers. Those who have been out of work for 27 weeks or more rose to 27.5% in May, well above pre-pandemic norms. Taylor Dunn, ABC News, New York.
12: Former Trump National Security Advisor John Bolton will plead guilty to mishandling classified documents, according to multiple sources familiar with the matter. NBC's Alice Barr reports it's part of a plea deal that also includes a fine of more than $2 million.
14: The plea deal would be a reversal for Bolton, who initially vowed to fight the charges and a first legal victory in a series of attempted prosecutions against the president's political enemies.
3: An illegal retention of sensitive national security documents conviction carries a sentence between 0 and 60 months in prison. Bolton was indicted back in October. He became a strong critic of President Trump after he left the administration in 2019 and is now due to be re-arraigned in federal court later this month. A health alert is in place for Lake Jessup due to blue-green algae toxins. The Florida Department of Health says a recent water sample tested positive and people are being urged to avoid any contact with the water. That includes no swimming, no boating, no drinking the water if you see algae. Officials warn the toxins can be harmful to people and pets, so keep animals away as well. Health leaders say the alert will stay in place until conditions improve. Your next chance to win the WDBO Pays Your Bills of $1,000 happens at 12 p.m. today, and today is the last day, so be sure to download the WDBO app now so you don't miss your next chance to get paid just for listening to WDBO. It's now 11:33. I'm Michelle Wargo, WDBO News.
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22: Partly cloudy skies once again today. We'll keep things dry with high temperatures in the upper 80s. Later on tonight, mostly clear skies. Morning lows in the upper 60s. More dry weather for your Saturday with a blend of sun and clouds. Temperatures in the upper 80s. And a stray shower possible on Sunday with highs pushing into the low 90s. From Channel 9 Eyewitness News, I'm meteorologist David Heckard.
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23: Watch out for a crash on Colonial Drive at Apopka Island Road. Yeah, traffic on I-4 westbound slowing from Darrell Carter to 535 and then from the 429 to 532 as well as approaching US 27. I-4 eastbound seeing delays from Osceola Parkway to 535, Central Florida Parkway to just before Sand Lake Road, downtown 408 to Amelia as well as at the St. John's River Bridge. I'm Ed Torrance with reliable traffic reports every 6 minutes in the morning on WDBO.
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24: The first half, they kicked our behind in transition. They got out the way we calculated. They had 24 fast break points in the first half. In the second half, they had 9 fast break points. So we did a better job of getting back. We got to get back. We got to load. We can't buddy run because they have quick athletic players. And then you got Wimby coming. And he could shoot the three or get to the rim. You know, we were more efficient ourselves in transition in the second half. And we got to keep trying to push the pace because these guys are too good to go against their set defense all the time. Getting 23 second chance points compared to their 14 was big, especially with the amount of free throws that they had compared to ours. We had to find other ways to score.
10: Wow. So that is Mike Brown actually answering a question in detail. It really, and to me, showing respect to the press. But this overall is the overall theme. The Knicks don't think they played well. So Knicks, Spurs, unbelievably talented team. I think they're going to be great for the next 10, 15 years. They know how to draft. Not only did they get lucky and get the right guy at the right time, from Tim Duncan to David Robinson, but they go and find a Tony Parker and a Ginobili. And they did it again. So they can draft correctly, too, and they take the most of their opportunities. Where the Knicks are coming together at the right time, and they've won a stunning 11 games, and they come in as the number three seed. But that just backs up. And hearing that explanation, first time I heard that, him describing it, I don't think they think they play well. They think they can play a lot better. But Mike Vaccaro has seen more basketball than I ever will. Sports columnist, New York Post writer and author of The Bosses of the Bronx. It's the story. That's the story of George Steinbrenner, of course. Mike, welcome.
0: Hey, Brian, how you doing this morning?
10: Good. So not many people. Mike Brown reminds me very similar to when Joe Torre got hired. Clueless 100%. Joe, right? He was been around forever. He was people liked him, but they didn't think he was a good manager. And Buck Showalter was the upstart kid that helped turn the Yankees around. And he's a 38-year-old at the time, I believe. And they fire him. Mm-hmm. And he got him to the playoffs. And Joe Torre ends up bringing him to all these championships. Why is Mike Brown, before we get into the game and the series, why has Mike Brown worked for this team? Why did it work?
0: Yeah, you're right. There's so many similarities between the two, Brian. Like Showalter, I think Tom Thibodeau could bring the Yankees, as Showalter did with the Yankees, he brought him from the dust to the brink. And it was Torre who helped him elevate the ceiling and put him over the top. And that's really the same thing with Mike Brown. I think one of the important things of Mike Brown is that right away he came in and he was willing to humble himself and say, look, I need to adjust myself to these guys every bit as much as they need to adjust to me, which is not a lot of, you don't hear that from a lot of coaches in any sport. And I think the players took to that. Some took longer than others. You know, I think Carl Anthony Towns famously took about 85 games before he finally got comfortable with what Mike Brown wanted. But once they were on the same page, I mean, you know, the results speak for themselves. They haven't lost.
10: Right.
0: You know, some people want to credit Cat's appearance in The Devil Wears Prada 2 with being the turning point for the Knicks winning. You know, they haven't lost since that movie was released. But I give it more to Mike Brown and Cat, who have had a season-long struggle to be on the same page, but all of a sudden they are, and that was a really key element in suddenly the Knicks looking like they can reach a different realm.
10: Right, and it shocked everyone. Mike, from all your years in basketball and all your coverage, is this one of the biggest surprises? I mean, this team was, they weren't the top seed, and then they're down 2-1 to the Hawks. And people are saying, well, if Brown loses that series, they're out. They're done. Can they pick themselves up and get back? Is this the biggest turnaround and the biggest surprise you've covered?
0: Yeah, even I'm surprised with this, Brian. Look, all year long, when I was, you know, trying to talk Knicks fans off the ledge because they'd lose two or three games in a row and they'd ask me what's wrong with the Knicks, they don't, you know, they're not playing as well as they should, I'd say, look, for one thing, I thought that the regular season for the Knicks was an 82-game kind of.
10: Is this the biggest turnaround and the biggest surprise you've covered?
0: Yeah, even I'm surprised with this, Brian. Look, all year long, when I was, you know, trying to talk Knicks fans off the ledge because they'd lose two or three games in a row and they'd ask me what's wrong with the Knicks, they don't, you know, they're not playing as well as they should, I'd say, look, for one thing, I thought that the regular season for the Knicks was an 82-game kind of, you know, tryout session, just kind of figure out where they were. I always told them, and I said this at the beginning of the playoffs, the team that could lose in the first round and the team that could win the finals, and I meant that. I mean, it wasn't a cop-out answer, and I think we're seeing that. I mean, they're maximizing what they were, whatever it was that happened to them against the Hawks, getting down 2-1, maybe understanding that their all of their legacies were at stake, maybe understanding that they just had to do something. What's crazy about this, Brian, isn't just that they've had this 12-game winning streak where they've won by 270-odd points, which is the most in NBA history, but the two games they've lost in the playoffs, they've only lost by a point. I mean, the sky was falling because they lost 2 1-point games. I mean, it's remarkable what they've done. You figure at some point, the law of probabilities have to catch up to them, but it hasn't yet. Even the other night, you know, that was a double-digit win. You know, the crazy game against Cleveland when they had to come back from 22 down, that wound up an 11-point win. Even when they struggle, they win by double digits. It's something beyond what I've ever seen before from a team for this long a period of time.
10: If people are watching at home, they saw me typing because I want to get the ratings. And game one of the NBA Finals was 10.9 million viewers. That is 273,000 more than last year's game one. And despite the over a year increase, it was described as the lowest watched NBA Finals game one since 2000. That was the lowest game since 2007. So we'll see how that rates the national audience. Got an 8.9 overall. One of the most intriguing athletes, not just a big guy, athletes is Victor Wembanyama. Here he is talking about, and I thought he was, and I want to get your view, you're the expert. but I thought he was totally ineffective shooting from the outside. And I thought that Karl Anthony Towns looked so much quicker. And I thought he was so much quicker. And on the offense, I thought Victor seemed overmatched. Cut 64.
1: Every team guards differently, you know. I'm going to figure it out. It's a

0: Yeah, I mean, I was bad tonight. It's not more complicated than that.
1: You guys were up 12 or 14, whatever it was, midway through the third. When did you feel like things were slipping a little? What was it? Was it quick, or was it just simply just they just started making more shots? Was it something just simple?
0: Like it was quick. I think we let that one go.
2: So, what is the sense of the locker room there? And what do you think of Wembanyama? I just love the emotion he shows. It just shows how much he cares. But what's your takeaway? And what do you think is going to change about game two?
3: Look, when Wembanyama won me over, when he somehow managed to rescue the NBA All-Star game, which just looked hopelessly lost and going into oblivion. And this year, he cared so much, so his teammates cared. And it made that a really enjoyable game, in my view. I didn't think that was possible. So I get it. There are some people who think he's a little out there, but my goodness, he's something to watch, something to behold. I think the one thing that he's vulnerable to is one thing the Knicks try to exploit. They try and make him work. And by the fourth quarter, maybe he's not quite as effective because he just doesn't have the stamina he's going to have next year or 5 years or 10 years from now. And look, I think one of the great things about what the Knicks did is, I mean, you know, for the most part, when Cat was out there, he guarded him, and he was very effective. He was 2-for-12 when Cat was guarding him. They've really kept in reserve what's their secret weapon against him, which is putting OG Anunoby against him for a couple stretches of time, because Anunoby is the Knicks, Swiss Army knife. He can guard anybody on any team. He's been effective against Wembanyama, even though he's giving up, 8-9 inches in height. They didn't have to use that at all in game one. Credit to Cat, because he didn't get into foul trouble. He was available, and that's really the biggest thing for Cat. You don't want him to get those, one or two quick early fouls, so you have to put him to the bench. One thing we did see in game one is that, Mitch Robinson might not be 100%, but he can get in there and give you 10, 12 effective minutes. That's going to help. But that's what the Knicks need to do. They need to keep putting a body on Wembanyama, make it hard for him. Look, he struggled the other day, and he still wound up, I think, with 24 and 12, something to that effect. He's a very good player. He's a great player. But you need to try and slow him down, and that'll yield benefits in the fourth quarter of these games, and we saw that the other night.
2: I don't think that was the best. That wasn't the most balanced refereeing that I've seen. I mean, there was some of the calls were ridiculous. He was spending his whole night at the line, and he can shoot free throws. Yeah. I remember when Shaq first came in the league, and I were up against a break, and he never was getting any calls. Because, he was this phenomenon, and they just, you're not Ewing, you're not Elijah Wan, you haven't put your time in. This guy's getting calls already. He's got just couple years in the league.
3: He's definitely getting a star's whistle. And, you're not the only person. I talked to a lot of Knicks fans in my life the last couple of days, and they just couldn't believe, the refereeing. And I think there were a couple of questionable calls or non-calls. But you know what? When you're able to survive that, and also, like Mike Brown said, not playing your best and still win the game, that's got to make you feel pretty good about where you are going into the rest of the series.
2: Author of Bosses of the Bronx. I mean, people don't remember how George Steinbrenner used to dominate here in sports. Love him, hate him, suspend him. They win, they lose, gets upset at exhibition game losses. Why'd you tackle this project?
3: You know what? For that very reason, Brian, because I think there's a lot of younger fans who don't remember George at all, and even guys of our generation who maybe selectively tend to remember George toward the end. When, he'd walk into Yankee Stadium and just be treated like a conquering king. And he was walking in the same stadium 10 years earlier, and the noise was just as loud, but the sentiment was much different, and the words that people were using to chant at him were much different because people despised him for many years, in addition to loving him at the end. And to me, when you have that many facets, it makes for the perfect subject to capture between the covers of a book.
2: Yeah, I take it you will not regret it. Pick it up, The Boss of the Bronx lately. Mike, so what do you think? I know it's a must-win for San Antonio. What do you think happens tonight?
3: Look, I really think the Knicks are playing in a place. Now, I've tried to keep my optimism in check on behalf of Knicks fans, because you figure at some point this is going to end. I thought if it was going to end, it was going to end in game one. I actually think the Knicks are going to play great tonight. So let's see if the Spurs can match that. I don't think they will. I think the Knicks come back to nothing. I really do believe that.
2: Wow.
3: It's probably the first time I've allowed that much optimism to creep into my conversation with anybody, just because, you just keep waiting for the other shoe to drop. It's the NBA. Everybody's good. But, man, the Knicks are on this run that we've never seen before. And until someone shows me they can beat them, I'm not going to bet against them.
2: Mike McCarron, congratulations, Mike. Mike McCarron, congratulations on the book. Pick it up, The Boss of the Bronx, especially with Father's Day. What a great gift. Thanks, Mike. Appreciate it. Coming up next, my brother Jim joins us. We've got to break down the World Cup. He's the soccer expert and president of the American Soccer Club, the New York Fighting Tomcats, who are still in action. So we'll break down that, talk about everything from the tickets to what's going to happen with the U.S. team, who have a game Monday night against Germany, and then they play for Rio. And I'll be out in Los Angeles for all that on Friday night, a week from today. Don't move. 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
6: Senate Republicans have passed a $70 billion bill to fund ICE through the rest of President Trump's term. The new bill includes $38 billion for ICE and $22 billion for Border Patrol. The Bureau of Labor Statistics says new non-farm payrolls increased by 172,000 last month. That's more than double what was expected. Police activity at the Walmart in Palm Bay is now confirmed to have been a bomb threat. Police say the store on Malabar Road has been evacuated and the Brevard County Sheriff's Office bomb squad is on the scene. The area remains closed as officers work to secure the scene. Residents are still being asked to stay away.
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2: Hey, we are back, and the World Cup is a week away, and you're going to be seeing nothing but that for the next, I guess, month and a half. I think the final's on July 19th, and it's just going to dominate the summer in a way I'm not sure people are prepared for. In 94, it kind of snuck up on people, and it was this big hit. But there, I mean, there was no Fox News then, so life wasn't complete. So now, you know, Fox launched in 96. So, but it was a big hit. It was the most attended World Cup ever. Now it's between three countries. And it's one of the biggest stories that you're going to find in sports. It's like having, there's 104 games, so it's like having 104 Super Bowls. Joining me now is my brother, Jim. He is a soccer expert, fantastic player, went on to be general manager of the Long Island Rough Riders at the time, the top league in the country, the USISL. And now he's with the NPSL, the American Soccer Club, which he founded. And their name is the Fighting Tomcats. And Jim, we'll get to your team in a second. But just on this game, the U.S. team got together, named their 26-man roster. What did you see against Senegal that made you perhaps optimistic they're ready to do some damage in their group?
20: I saw a completely energized team. I saw the mentality that I've always wondered about. Senegal's a very good team, really tough to play against. They've beaten some of the best teams in the world in a lead-up. They've had a run almost like the Knicks coming up to this World Cup, winning almost every game. I loved what I saw from Pulisic. I like the fact that he's got that little bit of a monkey off his back by putting a ball in the back of the net. I love McKinney. I just saw a lot of continuity. We didn't get exposed. I have a couple of questions that came out of that game, especially with goalkeeper choices, but it's a real positive. The crowd was amazing.
2: Who's going to be starting in goal? Do you know?
20: You know what? Matt Freese was a lock. He was the guy, he was the choice for all the games, and then he doesn't play 1 second in the Senegal game. The game Germany on Saturday, 2:30 Eastern time, will tell, I think, who's going to start in the World Cup. I can't imagine it's not Matt Freese, but, you know, we have three goalkeepers, Matt Turner, 54 caps, Matt Freese, 54, and Brady won. He got a second half. So I'm not sure. I don't question Pochettino, but I'm scratching my head about the choice in the Senegal game for not having Matt Freese in there for even a half.
2: Or do you say to yourself, I'm going to let these two guys play and find out who the backup's going to be and save them because you already made your decision, right?
20: That's true. But you know what? When your goalkeeper only has 14 caps, it's a 50-50. Do you save him or do you give him another experience in a 75,000 people cheering USA in his first World Cup? So Pochettino's a smart guy. I'm sure he made a good decision, but I'm scratching my head.
2: All right, so they're going to play against Germany. You're going to play the whole roster again, do you think? Or do you?
20: I think you're going to see a starting lineup that will look very much like our starting lineup for game one against Paraguay, maybe outside of one strategic move here or there. But I think you're going to see second half, you'll see a whole different team. But I think the first half is going to be a team that's going to be maybe 90, 95% of what we see on opening day, June 12th.
2: Yeah, so June 12th, they open up against Paraguay, a team they beat 2-1 last year. It's going to be a different team now. I think they're playing better, but that's a game they should win, don't you think?
20: Yeah, they should win. They should win. We should win. We can and should win our group. We can win in every single game. There's not a team in there. There's no Holland in there. There's no team that we have a hard time playing against like Portugal, but it comes down to mentality. I think there are a couple of keys, Brian. I think I'm concerned about this in a way. The crowd that we had for the Senegal game, all U.S. soccer control ticketing, fully Americans in the house, affordable tickets. I'm not sure who's going to be in the audience at SoFi Stadium next Friday, and that's concerning because that team responded like I haven't seen.
2: Do you think Paraguay's going to send? They're going to send their
20: no. I don't think it's even going to be Paraguay. I'm just concerned that it's not going to be this overwhelming red, white, and blue, 75,000 people.
2: Because it's California? Because it's California, they don't like America?
20: I hope they do, but I don't know who can afford these tickets. That's my concern. I'm wrong.
2: I mean, the tickets are pretty expensive. I know that Bank of America just bought a huge number for veterans, and I think a lot of people are making purchases for, I guess, working class communities, because you're not going to be able to fit in the stadium. And I don't think they're sold out across the country.
20: Yeah, which is a head scratcher, because at this time, I remember 94, it was pretty much sold out. But it's a whole different world there. You weren't living on your phone in that era. There was not, the secondary market was a fraction of what it is right now, or the third level market. Right. So that's only my concern. Listen, there's bigger things to be concerned about, but that crowd, I thought, had a huge piece of our performance.
2: All right. So, Jim, tell me about your team. You guys are playing through this. The MLS is not playing, but you guys are.
20: Yeah, everything but the USL, NPSL, all playing through the World Cup, the lower divisions of the United States of America. We're playing the NPSL. This is a jersey reveal day today, which is why I'm not in a suit and tie like you are. This is our new jersey, the Legion kit by Macron for the American Soccer Club Fighting Tomcats.
2: Yeah, we do have a dress code, but I'm letting this fly, slide for now. But that's, yeah, well, this is your new jersey?
20: This is our new jersey, just hit today. LifeVac Bowler Markets on the front, our 250 logo on the shoulder. Our NPSL logo here. So we got a big game on Saturday, right after the U.S. has a great performance against Germany. On Saturday, we play 6 p.m. at night here on the East Coast, Mitchell Athletic Complex versus New Haven United. So it's a big soccer weekend.
2: All right, I want you to hear what it sounded like, cut 67, when the U.S. played Senegal.
1: Pulisic across goal, and it's knocked in from Dest. 1-0 for the United States. Serginho Dest with a goal.
21: This one pushed forward down the right side for Pepe to chase. Pulisic is in the middle. Pepe rolls it in. It's Christian Pulisic.
2: So goal and assist for Pulisic. So you want your guy to score and feel like you got it. Landon Donovan talked about the needing to get one, and then the rest will come. So, Jim, where do we go for tickets to the American Soccer, for the American Soccer Club?
20: 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It's going to be a great crowd, great weather, hopefully, on Saturday. It's going to be great.
2: But this is the last time without a college shirt, okay?
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5: 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And today is the last day, so make sure you get on that app and try. The word is SCORE. Our top story, it's breaking news. Orange County Mayor Jerry Demings has announced that he has been diagnosed with prostate cancer and is suspending his campaign for governor. Demings says he learned of the diagnosis on Monday and informed his children of the news on Thursday. The mayor released the info publicly today, saying his immediate focus will be on treatment and his health.
6: Monday of this week, I received some bad news from my doctor, who confirmed that, I have prostate cancer.
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8: Channel 9 Eyewitness News. Meteorologist David Eckert coming up, tracking a slightly warmer afternoon across Central Florida and the latest on rain chances for the weekend.
5: I'm Laurel Lee. 85 degrees, mostly sunny right now in Orlando. Continuing our team coverage, a health alert is in place for Lake Jessup due to blue-green algae toxins.
9: The Florida Department of Health says a recent water sample tested positive and people are being urged to avoid any contact with the water. That includes no swimming, no boating, and no drinking the water if you see algae. Officials warn that the toxins can be harmful to people and pets, so keep your animals away as well. Health leaders say the alert will stay in place until conditions improve. Michelle Wargo, WDBO News.
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2: Partly cloudy skies once again today. We'll keep things dry with high temperatures in the upper 80s. Later on tonight, mostly clear skies, morning lows in the upper 60s. More dry weather for your Saturday with a blend of sun and clouds, temperatures in the upper 80s, and a stray shower possible on Sunday with highs pushing into the low 90s. From Channel 9 Eyewitness News, I'm meteorologist David Heckard.
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3: We got a crash with a big rig, I-4 eastbound, right before Osceola Parkway. Everything

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1: Ladies and gentlemen, boys and girls, welcome. It is Eric Erickson here across the nation. It's an open line Friday, 877-973-7425. Should you wish to be on the program, I would be delighted to have you. Y'all, we... How do you even begin? Let me begin here first, because this actually is some good news.
2: And the data is out. The May jobs report, 172,000. Is there any doubt that this anecdotal evidence about a good labor market has been very correct? That is a really strong number. And last month, well, we had a revision from 115,000 to 179,000, which means the two-month revision is got to be over 90,000. That is a good number. Even manufacturing posted a 7,000 job gain. So how strong is 172,000? That would be the best number since 185,000 in March. These are solid numbers.
1: Solid numbers. Now, there are some caveats, and we'll get to those in the next hour. But this is good news for the president and good news for this White House. Now, the markets aren't happy today for a lot of other reasons. But the jobs numbers are good. People are going to work. There are jobs out there for people. We will get to that. But we got to begin with this. Let me just play you Aaron Burnett last night.
3: Breaking news, the New York Times publishing new allegations against Maine Democratic Senate candidate Graham Plattner. The Times speaking with six women who have dated Plattner. Now, three of them described him as a caring partner. But three of them described volatile and toxic relationships, including allegations of infidelity, demeaning behavior toward women, heavy drinking, and in one account, physical intimidation. Lindsay Fifield, who dated Plattner for about 2 or 3 years, 2013 to 2015, alleges to the Times that Plattner grabbed her by the shoulders regularly, sometimes hard enough to leave marks. She also described an argument with Plattner where he twisted her arm behind her back, shoving her into a bedroom and holding the door closed so she couldn't get out. Again, that's her account. He strongly disputes the claims, his campaign saying the most serious allegations are false and politically motivated. So I want to go to our K-File. Andrew Kaczynski, who's done extensive reporting on Plattner and, of course, spoken to him. And K-File, alongside these new allegations, I know that you also have new reporting about this tattoo we've heard a lot about, right? Specifically this Nazi tattoo. It's widely recognized as a Nazi symbol that Plattner had on his chest. What are you learning?
4: Well, Aaron, what we're learning tonight is that a woman who spoke to CNN anonymously last year is now going public to the New York Times and CNN and directly challenging Graham Plattner's explanation about the tattoo. She says Plattner referred to the image as my Totenkopf. That's a reference to the skull and crossbone emblem used by Nazi SS units years before the controversy became public. She was the same source who previously provided CNN with text messages showing that before Plattner said he learned of the symbol's Nazi associations, she was already describing the tattoo to friends as a Nazi symbol and saying that she learned that from Plattner. Now, her account also lines up with reporting we uncovered last year from Plattner's deleted Reddit post. In those posts, they discussed the Totenkopf and other Nazi-linked symbols, and he argued that some members of the military had adopted them as part of military culture rather than expressions of Nazi ideology. Now, this raises new questions about Plattner's long-standing claim that he only recently learned about the symbol's Nazi associations last year.
1: That's the problem. So this is CNN, and you should know one of the women who spoke to the New York Times, Lindsay Fifield. I don't know her directly. She's friends with a lot of friends of mine. She worked for the Heritage Foundation, was a conservative, and that's how the Plattner supporters are disputing her, saying this is a conservative hit job, that she is simply antagonistic and hateful and lying about him. If Lindsay Fifield were coming out to do this hit job on Graham Plattner herself, she would have waited until after the primary. The primary hasn't happened yet. This is Democratic opposition research coming out. I know multiple people who know her who say she was in real time at the time telling them about her relationship and how it ended and what a sociopath Plattner was. And he had the Nazi tattoo. And in fact, Andrew Kaczynski on CNN confirming the K-File that, yes, Plattner years ago acknowledged that he had the Nazi tattoo. He now denies that he had the Nazi tattoo or knew it was a Nazi tattoo. But I got to play you this clip.

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1: Hello and welcome. It is Eric Erickson here. 877-973-7425. Should you wish to be on the program, it is an open line Friday. Republicans never took the standard of believing all women. We wanted women with evidence. We wanted women with corroborating witnesses, people they told in real time, things like that. It was the Democrats who insisted if a woman makes a claim, you must believe the claim. Regardless of the evidence, regardless of the witnesses, you must believe the claim. And that is the position the Democratic Party staked out with Christine Blasey Ford against Brett Kavanaugh. And Republicans said, show us the witnesses. Surely if something like this happened, she told someone at the time she had witnesses. Surely there's corroborating evidence. Surely she can give us the address of the home, things like that. She could provide nothing. She ultimately came up with two names of people, one of whom said that she had no recollection of it, that Christine Blasey Ford had attempted to seed it in her mind or some such, but she was not there, was not involved, didn't know anything, and while they were friends at the time, Blasey Ford never mentioned it. There was another person who likewise Blasey Ford named who said, nope, I really got no idea, wasn't even there at the time. In this particular case, there are multiple people that these women told at the time. There are multiple friends who can confirm that at the time they were in this relationship, they were discussing what happened or shortly after it broke up. There were people at the time who know, for example, one of his girlfriends told them that Graham Plattner had the Nazi tattoo and she knew it was a Nazi tattoo because he said so at the time. There are multiple people who have come forward who can confirm the accounts of the women. And it's wild to watch the Democrats who said believe all women, believe the women with no corroborating evidence or witnesses. And in this case, there's corroborating evidence and witnesses. And they're like, I don't see it. I don't hear it. See no evil, hear no evil. No, please no. It's just wild to watch the Democrats choke on the very standard that they themselves insisted had to be met because they want this guy elected. 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
2: 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Orlando's news, weather, and traffic starts now.
3: 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Our top story, breaking news, Orange County Mayor Jerry Demings has announced that he's been diagnosed with prostate cancer and is suspending his campaign for governor.
4: All those people who have supported me in this run, who have believed in me as I have run for governor, I say thank you to all of them. My campaign was evolving to the point where we really could win the campaign.
3: Demings has said that he learned about the news on Monday and then informed his children on Thursday. The mayor released the information publicly on Friday, saying his immediate focus will be on treatment and his health.
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5: I'm Channel 9 Eyewitness News meteorologist David Eckerd. Coming up, tracking a slightly warmer afternoon across Central Florida and the latest on rain chances for the weekend.
3: I'm Laurel Lee, 85 degrees, mostly sunny right now in Orlando. Continuing our team coverage, a Florida woman will remain in jail after allegedly killing a toll booth worker when she slammed into the booth while driving intoxicated.
6: A judge in Daytona Beach is denying bond for 35-year-old Deanna Harrell, accused of ramming her car into a beach access toll booth and killing the worker inside. The crash occurred after numerous people called police saying she was driving erratically.
7: Almost hit several cars driving down the wrong side of the road.
8: Really bad.
9: Yeah, she almost hit with that arm.
6: Harrell is now accused of driving while drunk after leaving a nearby bar. She's facing decades in prison if convicted of vehicular homicide while under the influence. In Miami, Evan Brown, Fox News.
3: An investigation's underway after the front landing gear of a Lufthansa passenger jet suddenly collapsed while it was on the ground yesterday. Details from ABC's Rhiannon Alley.
10: It was parked at a gate in Frankfurt, Germany, just moments before passengers were set to board the flight to Los Angeles. The nose of the plane crashing down, one expert we spoke with said the leading theory in this is that maintenance was being done on the aircraft and something went wrong. Authorities, of course, are going to investigate.
3: Several crew members were on board, but no one was seriously hurt. WDBO Pays Your Bills is back, but it's the last day. Your next chance to possibly win $1,000 coming up at 2 p.m. Make sure that app is downloaded so you're ready to win. 1232 here at WDBO.
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5: Partly cloudy skies once again today. We'll keep things dry with high temperatures in the upper 80s. Later on tonight, mostly clear skies, morning lows in the upper 60s. More dry weather for your Saturday with a blend of sun and clouds, temperatures in the upper 80s, and a stray shower possible on Sunday with highs pushing into the low 90s. From Channel 9 Eyewitness News, I'm meteorologist David Heckard.
2: 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Triple team traffic.
19: Got a crash, a big rig involved, I-4 eastbound before Osceola Parkway. Everything there is on the right shoulder. Got a broken down vehicle, I-4 eastbound approaching Lake Mary Boulevard on the right shoulder. And another right shoulder broken down vehicle, I-4 westbound before 535. 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From the WDBO Traffic Center, I'm Paul Cross.
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1: Hello, my friends. How are you? It is Eric Erickson here. 877-973-7425. Should you wish to be on the program, I would be very, very happy to have you on the program this Open Line Friday. And I got a just full caveat for you, full caveat. I'm about to say some things that some people are going to find very offensive. And I need you to know some of you are going to be very offended by what I'm about to say. And I just want to prepare you, and I want to apologize in advance for being offensive to some of you. And it is the most sensitive types who are going to be offended by what I have to say. We need to talk about the progressive women defending Graham Plattner. I'm pretty sure they have daddy issues. And they'll get offended when you say that. But what is coming out is that a lot of these women just seem to expect men to treat them badly. It has been wild to watch the number of women who want to defend Graham Plattner and be dismissive of the women who are actually in a relationship with him, say, well, I mean, it's just that's what all men do. No, chicks. No, not all men do that. Not all men do that to you. I know you got daddy issues and daddy wasn't good and you're looking for daddy and you need a surrogate daddy and you're essentially taking a dude who treated you like daddy treated you and deciding, well, that's what all men do. My friend Sinya, you don't know Sinya except you do. Sinya is the genius behind so much of what we do on social media. And Sinya, for a while, she lives in Nashville. She worked in Hollywood. She is a genius. In fact, I sent her a note yesterday and said, I'm about to start paying you more because you do too much good work and I need you to do more work and you're awesome. And she's brilliant. And I saw her, she put up a tweet and said, you put up this tweet. She worked in Hollywood and her husband thought she had some innate sense of how to find conservatives in the offices in which they worked in Los Angeles. And she said it was very simple. Find the men who treated women respectfully, and they were probably conservatives. She's not wrong. And progressive women don't seem to understand this, that you don't actually have a bunch of misogynistic men, and they confuse misogyny for men actually being normal, good, respectful men who wish to take care of women. You hold the door open for a woman, and these neurotic Graham Plattner defenders with daddy issues get offended by it, and real women who don't have the neurotic psychological issues are like, thank you. You have a man who actually wants to support you and take care of you. Well, that's a real man. They don't hit you. They don't cheat on you. They don't sext other women. Now, somewhat self-serving, perhaps, my wife stays home with the kids. When my wife decided that she wanted to stay home and take care of the kids, in large part due to her health, I went out and got an application to sell suits at a retail store. Because we couldn't make ends meet, I was going to need to find another job. As God and Providence have it, CNN came calling and offered me a big job with a lot of money, and I didn't have to go sell suits to supplement our income. But I was willing to do it for my wife. I do the grocery shopping in our house. I just bought my wife a brand new car the other day from Audi of Marietta. You people, my wife loves your car. I want you to know anybody who knows people at Audi of Marietta, tell them my wife loves them and loves her car. And I'm still a little bit peeved that this car has as much horsepower as it does, but she's happy. I'm really stunned by the number of progressive women who insisted that Christine Blasey Ford needed to be listened to and believed despite no evidence. But in this case, because Graham Plattner tickles their ideological itch, they don't care. They're okay with abusers as long as the abuse isn't directed at them, but they presume all men are abusers. This is a serious psychological issue. As you know, after the election in 2024, one of the more prominent Democratic strategists in America and I had a conversation, and he said the problem for the Democratic Party is that we are run by and held captive by a bunch of neurotic white women and gay men. Graham Plattner is what you find as a candidate when you decide that Democrats have a problem with men. You go out and you find an abusive man and say, this is our guy. You go out and you find a man who grabbed a woman forcibly by her shoulders, forcibly enough to leave marks. yanked her arm behind her back and shoved her into a bedroom and held the door closed so she couldn't get out because he thought that's what she needed to do to calm down about something. You find men who cheat on you. I mean, listen, and this is where I know people are going to get offense. If you're a normal woman, particularly if you're a woman who is happily married, you go to church, you got kids, you're happy in your life, y'all have some of the best mental health in the world. It is the progressive white women in America who have the worst mental health in the world, and they're the ones who are really offended with me right now. They're the women who get thigh sweats over Luigi Mangione. And they are the ones who think that a man with a history of abuse towards women and terrible behavior and is a pathological liar, that is the guy they want. Because they have psychological issues probably related to how they grew up. And they have interpreted this as somehow being rugged masculinity. And the Democrats have a problem with masculine men. Therefore, this is the sort of guy who's going to relate to those men. No. Men can recognize sociopathic other men. It's the neurotic white women who can't do it for some reason. They have apparently lost the ability to recognize the sociopaths and psychopaths that they keep getting in relations with and decide, oh, this is every man must be like that. I don't know any men who treat women the way Graham Plattner treated women. And yet these women are like, every guy does that. What the hell does that say about your judgment in relationships? And now you with your bad judgment and your terrible relationships and daddy issues are like, I don't believe the woman. I believe the man. Is it because you think he's hot or something that I believe the man because look how he looks. Again, I don't mean to be offensive and derogatory, and most of you aren't offended. Most of you don't think it's derogatory. Most of you are nodding along with me. It is the psychopathic, neurotic white women who are progressive who are offended right now, and they can't believe I have the audacity to say it. And instead of calling Graham Plattner a misogynist, they're calling me a misogynist for what? I take care of my wife and work a full-time job, multiple jobs, so my wife can stay home and raise the kids because that's what she wanted. And I bought her a car and I bought her a motorcycle and I take care of my family. And so I'm a misogynist because I keep my wife at home in the kitchen. It's her choice. By the way, she's really good in the kitchen. And most of you neurotic white women are also terrible in the kitchen. You could make a sandwich, except you don't even know how to put bread and meat together. You're going to have Graham Plattner smack it into you, I guess. And then you're like, well, that's what a normal man does. You people are nuts. And shame on you. You stake out the position that you got to believe all women. So here comes a woman who tells you something you don't want to hear. You're like, burn her, heretic, burn her. Shame on you people. You people, and I bet you all have weird pronouns too, don't you? You she-theys of America and zers of America. I bet you have barista hair at home. And you're defending a man who, by the way, is going to cost you the United States Senate. And what's going to be funny is when Graham Plattner loses to Susan Collins, you're going to blame other women for not voting for him, aren't you? Because deep down, he's the man who will satisfy your daddy issues. You think, but he's not. He's a sociopath, probably unlike your father. It's just wild to watch. I mean, it really is the weirdest, wildest thing to watch these women defending Graham Plattner. After all of this, the Nazi tattoo, the repeated lies, the abuse, the having explicit text message exchanges with women after he gets married. Now we know about these relationships. And by the way, there's worse stuff even coming. And I'm sure that they will say that the women had it coming to them too, that they deserve what they got because they seem to think that they themselves deserve what they get from their weirdo men, which is why they either stay childless later in life or they marry some of the most effeminate men you've ever seen who sit on the back of their motorcycle while they ride because you know what they call the seat, and they get the men they can dominate later in life, and then they trans their boys to make them girls because they got issues with men. These are the sorts of women defending Graham Plattner today. The ones that have the serious neuroses and psychological problems, the mental health problems, and they think the rest of the world's gone crazy when they're the nuts. It's just wild and kind of sad to see. Maybe we do need to expand mental health therapy. It is, what, mental health month or some such? Some of these women need serious help. Gary, I'm going to go to your phone call next. Welcome to the show, Gary. How are you?
9: Oh, good. Hope you're well.
1: I am.
9: So I was reading this morning that assuming Plattner wins the nomination next week, that he has until July 13th to voluntarily withdraw from the race. And then the Democratic Party in Maine, I believe, can replace him with whoever they choose. So yeah. I'm just wondering your opinion, if you think that might be the plan, you know, I'm using air quotes. And because once he wins the nomination, if the whole Democratic machine turns against him, seems like it would be pretty tough to resist that pressure.
1: Yeah, so I actually think that they're throwing all this stuff at him now, hoping to push him out of the race, and he's not going to go out. I mean, Plattner's a sociopath. It is very clear he is a sociopath, and I don't know how you push a sociopath out of the race. How do you do that? You've thrown all of this stuff at him. He denies it. He lies about it. And you've got to get him to agree to get out of the race. If he's not agreeing to get out of the race now, I don't know how you actually convince a guy like that to get out of the race by July 13th. If he's going to stay in now before the primary, how do you do that? I mean, I do think this is what they're thinking. I do think this is the Democratic hope. I just don't think they're going to be able to pull it off. I really don't think that the Democrats are going to be able to push this guy out of the race. They listen, they're going to make their bed. They're going to have to sleep in it. This is the reality of it. They had an opportunity to find a better candidate. They had an opportunity to rally around. This is the thing that just blows my mind here. Of the incumbent governor of Maine, who has already proven she can get elected statewide. And she stood up to Donald Trump on transgender issues at the White House. And you all heralded her as the next hero of the Democratic Party. And then you turned your back on her and said, no, no, not her. We want someone else. We want someone who cosplays as an oyster farmer who is on disability. And by the way, that's going to be another scandal to drop, is Graham Plattner is on full disability from the VA. How can he run for the United States Senate if he is on full disability? I mean, what's up with that? He's collecting a full-time disability check because he can't work, and yet he's out on a campaign trail hustling to get elected, doing TV interviews. That's going to come out as well. There's so many of these stories that are going to come out. I mean, the Republicans, just so you understand this, the Republican opposition hasn't hit yet. This is all the Democrats trying to get him out of the race. All the people saying, oh, Lindsey Feifel, she's a Heritage staffer. This is a Republican attack. I saw Rick Wilson the Never Trump group out there saying that this is a Republican attack. I know it when I see it because I used to be a Republican consultant. No, Rick, the Republican consultants attack after the Democratic primary because this is the guy they want to run against. This is the Democrats trying to get him out of the race. The Republicans have not yet begun to fight in this, and wait until you hear their opposition research.
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3: Three. Senate Republicans have approved a $70 billion bill to fund ICE through the rest of President Trump's term. The Senate voted through the night on multiple amendments to the bill in an 18-hour-long votorama. President Trump said it would be an honor to meet with the Supreme Leader of Iran if it was to make a deal. Trump made the comment Thursday while fielding questions from reporters in the Oval Office. Graham Plattner has pushed back against allegations from ex-girlfriends that he was physically abusive and boasted having a Nazi-like tattoo. The New York Times interviewed several women who recounted various episodes with the embattled Maine Democratic Senate hopeful. One said Plattner twisted her arm and shoved her into a bedroom, while another claimed the combat vet fantasized about killing people and said he would rape home intruders.
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1: Hello, my friends. 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And man, the Broken Tee Society is awesome. And the Van Allen Golf, my putter. 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And I can tell you people, only three of you this year have clicked my referral link for Golfer's Journal. You're depriving me of Pro-1Vs. I'm just saying. All right, to the phones. Larry, you are going to be the next caller today. Welcome, sir. How are you?
5: I'm doing good. How are you?
1: Great.
5: Man, thank you for taking my call. And the reason I called, I wanted to kind of remind you and maybe enlighten your audience a little bit that the 16th Amendment of the Constitution was passed by when the politicians told everyone that only the rich would ever pay income tax. And it kind of sounds familiar with a lot of what I'm hearing nowadays also. But I wanted to point out that, you know, I think you may be approaching the rich point, but I'm definitely not in the rich. And I paid a lot of taxes over the years.
1: Oh, it keeps going up. And this is the same thing with the wealth tax, Larry.
5: Exactly.
1: At some point, they're going to start taxing people's 401ks and everything else. You go down this road, they're not going to be able to say no in the future. The Democrats want your money. And in fact, Larry, there's a story out today that Elizabeth Warren has decided, in addition to a wealth tax, they now want to consider a federal tax, a federal property tax. Property taxes are at a state level concern, and in fact, there's an argument that they're unconstitutional at the federal level based on the text of the Constitution. But a property tax on data centers, because local governments are making so much money off property taxes that they wish now to find a way to get reimbursed to the federal government for social payments to cities, and to do so by some sort of indirect tax on the property of data centers, which would essentially amount to not giving local governments their fair share of federally allocated dollars if they're making so much in property tax revenue from AI data centers. These people just want your money. The Democrats do. Alexandria Ocasio-Cortez is out there complaining about the theft of your tax dollars for Donald Trump's vanity projects when she wants to steal your money for Somalia. It's just, it's wild to watch the double standard from the Democrats out there on all the taxation. It's an open line Friday, 877-973-7425. Should you wish to be on the program, there is really good economic news out there right now, though the markets are not responding well to the news because of the undercurrents of the news. But jobs market doing great right now, not just healthcare, hospitality as well. I want to break those numbers down for you and the caveats underlying it all when we come back. 877-973-7425. Let me tell you about Vision Computer. 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
2: running through the finish line as the mayor of Orange County. It's about 6 months from today. But in order for me to receive the treatment that I need, I'm going to have to come off the campaign trail.
3: Governor Demings, Orange County Mayor Demings, I should say, is learning that, said he learned of his diagnosis on Monday, then informed his children of the news on Thursday. The mayor released the information publicly today on Friday, saying his immediate focus will be on his treatment and his health.
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16: I'm Channel 9 Eyewitness News meteorologist David Eckert. Coming up, tracking a slightly warmer afternoon across Central Florida and the latest on rain chances for the weekend.
3: I'm Laurel Lee. 85 degrees, mostly sunny right now in Orlando. Continuing our team coverage, California is still tabulating votes from Tuesday's primary election, fueling scrutiny about the state's electoral process. Speaking to reporters in San Mateo, Republican gubernatorial candidate Steve Hilton blamed Democratic leaders in the Golden State for the slow count.
17: California cannot count less than 10 million votes in a month. Thanks to the Democrats in charge of our state, we have become a national and an international laughingstock.
3: The slow tabulation stems from California's extensive ballot verification process. Critics say the slow count undermines faith in the electoral system, while supporters argue it's important for ballot security. Last year, Governor Gavin Newsom signed a bill requiring the count to be finished in 13 days instead of the previous 30-day requirement. WDBO Pays Your Bills is back, but today is the last day. Your next chance to win is coming up at 2 p.m. Download our app now so you're ready to win $1,000. 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
1: Partly cloudy skies once again today. We'll keep things dry with high temperatures in the upper 80s. Later on tonight, mostly clear skies. Morning lows in the upper 60s. More dry weather for your Saturday with a blend of sun and clouds. Temperatures in the upper 80s. And a stray shower possible on Sunday with highs pushing into the low 90s. From Channel 9 Eyewitness News, I'm meteorologist David Heckard.
0: 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Triple Team Traffic.
2: Got a crash I-4 eastbound at World Drive. The exit ramp right lane is blocked there. And a big rig crash I-4 eastbound before Osceola Parkway is now on the right shoulder. Also have a broken down vehicle 408 eastbound at the Conway Toll Plaza on the right shoulder. 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From the WDBO Traffic Center, I'm Paul Cross.
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0: welcome. It is Eric Erickson here across the United States of America. I'm delighted to have you with me. The phone number is 877-973-7425. Should you wish to be on the program this Open Line Friday, if you text Eric, E-R-I-C-K, to 33777, you can get all the links from social media and the podcast and so much more. I want to, before I shift topics, I want to go on and take Justin's phone call down in Jacksonville, Florida. Justin, you can give us some insight on this VA disability thing. Welcome. How are you?
1: Good.

0: So job market is great. And a lot of it, if you pick that one line up for the Wall Street Journal, has to do with the World Cup. Got the World Cup coming. That is a big soccer tournament. The rest of the world says football. We Americans know that football is America's sport. It is played nowhere else on earth except for pretend. But here in this country, it is a passion, way of life, and religion for this country, where my friends gather on the front porch in the cool of the fall to watch men in pads beat the snot out of each other on a 100-yard field, where they throw a pigskin between each other and play over a 3-hour period, about 30 minutes of a game. It's a fascinating, exciting, riveting time. The rest of the world, they put a round ball on a field of various shapes and sizes, and they spend, 90 minutes pretending like they're going to score goals and hardly ever do. It's a very boring game, soccer. This is why the United States is the greatest country on earth, because our football is exciting and entertaining, even when over a 3-hour period, it's basically about 30 to 40 minutes worth of playing, and the rest of the world's football is 90 minutes of watching men run with the ball between their legs doing absolutely nothing, except on occasion. While they chant, ole, ole, ole, ole. But the world is coming to the United States of America this year to see bad football. And bad football is going to be played in major cities around the country until good football comes back in the fall. And they're having to do construction. They're having to do road construction. They're having to upgrade airports. They're having to pave roads. They're having to build buildings. They're having to expand hotels. They're having to hire people for hotels. They're having to hire people for bars and restaurants. So there's a lot of hiring right now because the World Cup is coming. The whole world is coming to the United States to watch the World Cup. And it has caused a major build out in Atlanta, Georgia. They're starting to have these World Cup events. People are coming in. Our airport, Two Dead Mares International, has been overrun with construction now for the last couple of years, and they have largely finished it. They just got open a new parking deck in time for the World Cup, people, which kind of boggles my mind, because why do you need to build a big, big parking deck for people who are coming into the state as opposed to leaving the state? I don't know, but they wanted it done in time for the World Cup. They have a big, FIFA's statue inside the airport now. I've been told I do not travel through the Atlanta airport anymore. I've not seen all the construction. I go through a small building on the far side of the airport and then get driven to my Delta flight, because otherwise I get yelled at in the airport by people while I'm peeing, and it's not a good thing, or followed to my car. Nonetheless, the construction's been intense, and it hasn't just been Atlanta. It's been Dallas. It's been Seattle. It's been Denver. It's been Portland, and it has showed up in the jobs market. Now, there's a problem underlying all of this, and that is costs. Costs have gone up for Americans. In fact, wages have not kept up with inflation. Inflation has gone up because of energy prices. This is from MoneyWise. American consumers have kept the economy afloat for years, even as inflation, high borrowing costs, and rising grocery prices squeezed household budgets. But some of the country's biggest corporate leaders are warning that shoppers are finally hitting a breaking point. Kraft Heinz CEO Steve Cahillane recently offered one of the bluntest assessments yet. Quote, "They're literally running out of money at the end of the month," the CEO of Kraft Heinz said. "We're seeing negative cash flows in lower income brackets where they're dipping into savings." The company behind brands like Heinz, Kraft, and Philadelphia cream cheese is now cutting prices on some products that have grown too expensive, increasing promotions and rolling out smaller package sizes at lower price points. Cahillane said that the industry has endured years of volume degradation because consumers had to absorb too much price. Another inflation shock, he warned, is the last thing households need. McDonald's CEO Chris Kempczinski said has also flagged pressure on consumers, pointing to heightened anxiety. Chief Financial Officer of McDonald's Ian Borden noted that higher gas prices are hitting low-income households especially hard. and he expects the pressure to continue. Whirlpool CEO Mark Bitzer, who recently told analysts that the war in Iran amplified consumer concerns about the cost of living. The North America chief, Juan Carlos Puente, has added that consumer sentiment collapsing to record lows due to the Iran war prevented demand from recovering after winter storms to recession-level industry contractions. Even the fitness industry is feeling the impact. Planet Fitness shares just suffered their biggest drop on record after management slashed its revenue outlook and canceled planned price increases. The consumer and economic backdrop have shifted. Not only that, my friends. The treasury yield is going up. It means the cost of borrowing is going up. And as the cost of borrowing keeps going up, the interest rate on the bond goes up. It makes it more likely that those costs are passed on to our children. As the federal government, it costs it more and more to get money to spend. And it is deeply, deeply destabilizing for the entire country. So, yes, the job market is great. But there are undercurrents in the economy that are not good. Poor Americans have less money to spend because gas prices and grocery prices are high. Upper income Americans have floated the economy for a while, and they're now starting to fall behind on their credit card payments and their car payments and their mortgages. Upper income Americans are struggling now as well, and they have kind of held the economy together. But the gas prices for so long and the increase in inflation are causing problems. Wages are good right now, but they're falling behind inflation. And now comes word the Federal Reserve might actually increase interest rates. Now, think about that for a minute, because the president of the United States got Kevin Warsh confirmed on Kevin Warsh's promise that he wanted to cut interest rates. Kevin Warsh can't cut interest rates. He has to have a majority of the Federal Reserve agree to do one thing or the other. And a majority of the Federal Reserve is beginning to hint they may raise interest rates instead, which is going to cause the president's head to explode. When that happens, given the faith he had put in Kevin Warsh to do the opposite, it's going to be interesting to see what happens. But with inflation on the rise again, in large part because of this president's policies, whether you want to believe it or not, we're probably going to see interest rates go back up. And that'll be great for people on fixed income who are living off savings accounts, like, because their interest rate will go up, but not good for the rest of the economy. It will slow the economy down as we head into the midterms.
1: Those who love him, listen to find out what he's going to say next. Those who disagree with him, also listen to see what he's going to say next. It's the Eric Erickson Show. Now, the three big things you need to know.
2: Three. The death toll has now risen to two following a mass shooting last night in Birmingham, Alabama. Authorities say an adult female passed away in the hospital hours after a man also died from gunshot wounds. The shooting happened during a large gathering in the city's Sandusky neighborhood. President Trump will be in western Wisconsin later today. The White House says the president will be highlighting initiatives to help Wisconsin farmers in Chippewa Falls. Trump previously announced a $12 billion economic relief package for American farmers affected by trade disruptions, largely caused by tariffs. Votes are still being counted in California following Tuesday's primary election. As for who will replace Governor Gavin Newsom, it appears Republican Steve Hilton and Democrat Javier Becerra will face off in November.
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0: Hello and welcome. It is Eric Erickson here, 877-973-7425. Should you want to be on the show, let's go out to Oklahoma to Mark. Welcome to the show, sir. What's going on?
12: How are you today? Love your show.
0: Great. Thank you.
12: I just want to, I'm hearing a lot about California and all these other places, the races, but I'm curious your feedback on some of these candidates that are running in Oklahoma for governor.
0: Well, I will tell you, I'm not a fan of Drummond in Oklahoma, the attorney general running for governor there. For those of you who don't know, and one of the main reasons I'm not a fan of Drummond is, one, I think he has been a liberal trial lawyer who just decided to run as a Republican, and two, he was deeply opposed to the Catholic school out there that wound up going to the Supreme Court and opposed the Catholic school's right to start a charter school out there. And I'm not a big fan of the guy. He was bad on religious liberty issues in particular, among other things, in addition to being bad on tort reform and stuff like that. And Mike Mazie and the others out there, I think, are actually more actual real conservatives than Drummond. And I'm not a fan. I've got a strongly held opinion on Drummond. I'm just not a fan of his. I hope that Oklahoma decides to move on from Drummond to something else and he can go back to the private sector. And I'm sure he can go back to being a very, very wealthy, successful liberal trial lawyer. I'm not a fan. I've tried to stay out of that one. I've got some friends who are close to the Drummond people. Don't at me, don't call me, don't text me. I'm not a fan. You know I'm not a fan. I've held my tongue, but I got a caller who's wanting to know. I'm like, go with McCall, go with Maisie, go with somebody out there other than Drummond, please. Spare us Gittner Drummond. Now we have other stuff to move on to. I will take your calls. It is an open line Friday, 877-973-7425. When we come back, we got to talk about the Democratic Socialists of America. We really do need to. It is increasingly clear that instead of trying to form a party of their own, they are trying to take over the Democratic Party internally, wear the Democratic Party as a skin suit while they move that party to the left. And they are rising in places like Maine with Graham Plattner. They're losing around the country, picking very far left fringe candidates, but they're doing their best to co-opt the Democratic Party. And we should all be aware of what they're doing and why they're doing it and how they're doing it. And so we'll get into that when we come back. First, I need to tell you about Chapter, because if you're 64 or older and Medicare is getting expensive for you, you need to reach out to Chapter, take a free 20-minute phone call with them, and they will navigate you through every plan in the country that fits your lifestyle and see if they can save you some money. 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
1: 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Orlando's news, weather, and traffic starts now.
2: Good afternoon, 1:30 here at WDBO. Our top story, it's breaking news. Orange County Mayor Jerry Demings has announced that he's been diagnosed with prostate cancer and is suspending his campaign for governor.
13: Monday of this week, I received some bad news from my doctor, who confirmed that, I have prostate cancer.
2: Deming says that he informed his children of the news on Thursday. The mayor released the information publicly today, saying his immediate focus will be on treatment and his health.
1: This is
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15: I'm Channel 9 Eyewitness News. Meteorologist David Eckert coming up, tracking a slightly warmer afternoon across central Florida and the latest on rain chances for the weekend.
2: I'm Laurel Lee. 86 degrees, mostly sunny right now in Orlando. Continuing our team coverage, Russia's space agency is delaying attempts to repair new leaks found on the International Space Station.
16: The repair efforts on the ISS are being paused by Russia while engineers gather more measurements and collect other data. A NASA spokeswoman says cracks and leaks have been a growing concern in a transfer tunnel on the Russian-made Zvezda service module that launched into space back in 2000. Other astronauts who had been using a return capsule as a potential safe haven during those repairs have been allowed to resume normal operations. I'm Rory O'Neill.
2: A Chicago sports franchise is leaving the Windy City.
17: The Chicago Bears, who've played in the Windy City since 1921, appear set to cross state lines to move to Hammond, Indiana, where Mayor Tom McDermott said this week construction on a new stadium could begin this summer. The Bears' board of directors has voted to advance its stadium project in Hammond, choosing so over Arlington Heights, Illinois. Bears president Kevin Warren says a world-class stadium will transform the region that connects northwest Indiana to the south side of Chicago. The exact site in Hammond still to be determined. This move follows Illinois lawmakers' failure to pass an incentive package that would have kept the Bears in the Prairie State, where they've always been. Jared Max, Fox News.
2: WDBO Pays Your Bills is back, but it is the last day. Your next chance to win is coming up at 2 p.m. Download our app now so you're ready to win $1,000. 1:32 here at WDBO.
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15: Partly cloudy skies once again today. We'll keep things dry with high temperatures in the upper 80s. Later on tonight, mostly clear skies. Morning lows in the upper 60s. More dry weather for your Saturday with a blend of sun and clouds. Temperatures in the upper 80s. And a stray shower possible on Sunday with highs pushing into the low 90s. From Channel 9 Eyewitness News, I'm meteorologist David Heckard.
19: 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Triple Team Traffic.
20: Seeing some delays now as you make your way I-4 westbound through Lake Mary and then again into downtown approaching Colonial. More slowdowns after 528 down to 535. I-4 eastbound really is locked up right now out of Polk County, and it looks like we have a brand new crash at World Drive. The off-ramp right lane is blocked. From the WDBO Traffic Center, I'm Paul Cross.
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0: Hello and welcome. It is Eric Erickson here, 877-973-7425. We need to talk about the Democratic Socialists of America. 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The Democratic Socialists of America are attempting to take over the Democratic Party. Some of their loud voices, like Hassan Piker and others, have been very clear that this is their plan. In progressive-oriented states, the Democratic Socialists of America are raising up candidates, engaging in Democratic primaries, and trying to push out the Democrats. Bernie Sanders is the best example of this nationwide. Bernie Sanders, the Vermont senator, is not technically a member of the Democratic Party. He's a member of the Democratic Socialists of America, which doesn't have ballot access. And so he runs as an independent and affiliates with the Democratic Party, but is now using his affiliations with the Democratic Socialists of America to try to take over the Democratic Party. What you have to understand to begin with is that the only thing that Democrats and Republicans hate more than each other is third parties. So the Democrats and Republicans together around the country have passed ballot access laws that make it very difficult for third parties to get elected. They essentially have colluded legally to make it very difficult for a third party to get out. Now, in some states, it's easier, but most of the attention goes to the Democrat and Republican parties. We are a two-party nation. We have some fringe parties, but when's the last time a libertarian got elected statewide? They don't. Why? Because libertarians are freaks. Have you ever encountered a committed member of the Libertarian Party of America? They are some of the weirdest people you will ever meet. They are deeply disturbed and depraved, licentious people typically. Don't call me libertarians. You know it's true. I mean, you people, you go to a libertarian convention, it's like going to a brothel in Vegas with a bunch of potheads. It's a weird thing. And the Green Party is no better. The Green Party is a bunch of smelly baristas with hairy armpitted women and who don't wear bras and men who have no shoes on. And it is weird. It is very weird. So most Americans are Democrats and Republicans because the freak shows stay on the fringes and the major parties collude to limit their ballot access. So the Democratic Socialists of America have kind of looked at what Donald Trump did to the Republican Party and said, we can take over the Democrats. And in some places, they're trying. Maine is one of those examples. A group affiliated with Bernie Sanders went to Maine to find a Democratic Socialist candidate, and they found one. Ironically, they decided he had skeletons in his closet that they didn't actually believe were true, but he would have a hard time explaining. So instead, they found this communist who had been a Nazi named Graham Plattner. And they didn't think he had skeletons in his closet. Makes you wonder what the other guy's skeletons were. And they found a guy who is a privileged white kid from wealth. And this is part of the problem for the Democratic Socialists. They typically do a terrible job finding credible candidates. I mean, the Democratic Socialists of America, they've got a class problem. And their rhetoric is designed to obscure the class problem. Zoran Mamdani is the son of a Columbia professor and an acclaimed filmmaker, and he's now the standard bearer for the Democratic Socialists in New York. You've got Ivy League credentials, staffing progressive nonprofits. You've got heirs and trust fund organizers animating the movement's intellectual core. You got a pattern emerging, and the movement can't really explain it. The face of American socialism is increasingly young. It's college credentialed, it's conspicuously well-bred, and that's not a coincidence, it's the structure. Now, some people disagree with me on this, but I want to walk you through this. I went through it the other day, and I think it's worth revisiting, because the pattern is much older than the Democratic Socialists of America that we're seeing, and they are essentially the American Communists. But the American Communist Party is too fringe, so the communists who want to go mainstream become Democratic Socialists. Frederick Engels co-authored the Communist Manifesto, and he was running his father's textile mill in Manchester, England. Karl Marx married into Prussian nobility and lived on Frederick Engels' industrial fortune. Lenin's father held hereditary status under the Tsarist table of ranks. Fidel Castro was the son of one of the largest landowners in Cuba. The proletariat rarely actually fosters and festers revolutions. It's the bourgeois' disaffected sons. The pattern's held up for nearly two centuries. The reason's not accidental. This is what we're seeing in this country with the Democratic Socialists of America. Mandami is from a wealthy family. Piker's from a planter's from a wealthy family. Hassan Piker's from a wealthy family. What socialism reliably produces when imposed is not actually equality. It's a closed caste. The Soviet nomenclatura had a sealed list of stores and hospitals, schools and dachas that the wealthy could go to that no one else could go to. The Chinese Communist Party has their so-called princelings. Xi Jinping is among them. They inherit political position just like a Habsburg would. North Korea has produced three generations of Kims, and the Castros gave Cuba six decades of dynastic rule. The empirical record is actually uncontested here. Every long-running communist regime has frozen its founding elite into an aristocracy that's hereditary. And the system that promised to abolish class only ever actually abolishes class mobility that threatens the rulers. This is the trade socialism actually offers the well-born. This is why you have all these rich kids becoming communists in the United States. A free market is the most ruthlessly meritocratic mechanism humans have devised. Joseph Schumpeter called it creative destruction. It's the relentless process by which yesterday's titans are unseated by tomorrow's strivers. The entrepreneur who's an immigrant can eclipse the inherited fortune. The garage startup can gut the incumbent business. David can slay Goliath. Capitalism doesn't care who your daddy is. It takes your standing and it hands it to a kid from Queens with a better idea than you. So for someone who suspects quietly that he's exactly the unearned aristocrat capitalism is designed to dethrone through the rise of the meritocratic creative destruction of the marketplace, this isn't liberation. It's a mortal threat. The free market is a mortal threat to the inbred elite. Socialism offers the escape. You replace the market's verdict with the committee's verdict. You suddenly take the credentials, the connections, the cultural fluencies and degrees that the elite child has accumulated since prep school, and they become decisive. The Harvard PhD is never displaced by an HVAC contractor in a system that allocates by ideological vocabulary and bureaucratic capture. The nonprofit, the agency, the university, the foundation, that's where all these people live, the institutions that the inherited elite dominate. And they're precisely the institutions a socialist order empowers to govern society. But empowerment requires a mandate. And here the inherited radical faces a problem of legitimacy. He can't rule in the name of his own privilege. So he's got to manufacture a constituency and then position himself as its head. And that's the function of the modern grievance apparatus. The well-born organizer survives by persuading others that they're the victims of an irredeemable society. The nation is systemically racist, bigoted, problematic. And he, the credentialed interpreter of their suffering, well, he is the one qualified to lead them out of it. His status depends entirely on the permanence of the voter's victimhood. A grievance that's resolved liquidates his position. A striver who climbs out of his own refutes the entire premise. The activist is therefore structured to invest in keeping the underclass aggrieved, dependent, and convinced that the ladder is rigged. Because the moment anyone believes they can climb the ladder themselves, they no longer need the elite who've positioned themselves to lead. By the way, this is the buried logic about why the bourgeois are the villains. The bourgeois is the middle class, the upper middle class, the shopkeepers, the entrepreneur. The middle class is denounced because it oppresses the worker. But actually, it's the living refutation of the whole arrangement. The shopkeeper, the contractor, the engineer who built his own firm, the immigrant family that turned a bodega into a chain of grocery stores. These are the people creative destruction elevates, the people who prove the grievance is it a destiny. They expose the inherited elite as unearned and the manufactured victimhood as a racket. So this is why the DSA is rallying behind people like Graham Plattner in Maine. He's endorsed by Bernie Sanders and Elizabeth Warren, DSA figureheads. Plattner campaigns as a working-class Mainer, as an oyster man and harbor master in self-stained authenticity. But it's a costume doing heavy lifting. The reality behind it is precisely the inherited gentility that the thesis predicts. His grandfather, Warren Plattner, was a celebrated modernist architect. He designed the dining room, Windows of the World, atop the World Trade Center that was destroyed on 9/11. He built the interiors, designed the interiors of the Ford Foundation building. Talk about elitist privilege. He built a family estate in Connecticut that was inspired by a chateau in France. Plattner's father, Bronson Plattner, is a Dartmouth-educated attorney and former assistant attorney general or district attorney who contributed about $60,000 to Democratic candidates. Plattner himself attended the Hotchkiss School in Connecticut. Costs about $75,000 a year there. He was pushed out and had to finish in public school for reasons that will be forthcoming. This isn't the biography of a man the market forgot. It's the biography of a man who is insulated from the market, who's manufactured now his biography to be what the DSA wanted. The working class oyster man didn't buy his way into a home through grit. He financed it with a $200,000 loan from his daddy. And he pretended that it was a loan for the Veterans Affairs Administration with a low interest mortgage. Plattner himself said he couldn't have made the purchase without the support of the VA. He tried to claim it was from the VA, but actually the money came from dad. His grandfather designed monuments. His father bankrolled his house. His father sent him to one of the most expensive prep schools in America. And he now presents himself as a victim of the system that cushioned him at every turn. The working people of Maine are to make him their tribune to protect them from the very system that propped up Graham Plattner because he's lied about his biography and claimed a victim status to relate to people. It's a mandate manufacturing attempt. It's performed in real time before our very eyes. The wealthy young radicals, they need not consciously script any of this. The instinct suffices. They believe that capitalism's verdict on their merit would probably be unkind to them, that their authority rests on keeping others convinced they cannot rise without their help. Socialism is an insurance policy for these rich progressive kids. It's dressed up as equality. It's sold as liberation. It's structured always to keep the right families on top. And increasingly, they've decided to co-opt the Democratic Party because they can't get ballot access. Their candidates are now flailing around the country. Why? Because elitist, bubbled white kids, mostly white kids, they don't relate to the real world. And so they went out to find someone who could relate to men. And they found a man like Graham Plattner and said, that's the ticket. That guy, he'll relate to working class men. We'll pretend he's one of them. And so he behaves in an idealized way that these democratic socialists think relate to others because they live in a bubble of privilege and wealth. They don't actually relate to people. And so now they're taking over the Democratic Party, and they're having a hard time doing it because their candidates largely are terrible candidates and terrible people who don't actually relate to the real world and say super extremist things like defund the police and open the borders to illegal aliens that most people don't like, but in their bubble, they don't know it. And so they're not being very successful, but they're trying. And over time, they'll keep finding more and more candidates to co-opt the Democratic Party. And the upside for Republicans, in addition to them keeping these bad candidates around, is that, well, most immigrants to this country fled socialism. And there will be a backlash to the Democratic Party as it moves further left because most of the immigrants that they rely on for their vote deeply despise socialists, which is what the Democratic Party is increasingly becoming because these privileged kids from elite families, they've never really lived in the real world and they don't actually know what it's like to live under socialism that they want to impose on others.
21: When the truth seems hazy, Eric will clear the way. It's the Eric Erickson Show. Now the three big things you need to know.
2: Three. Senate Republicans have approved a $70 billion bill to fund ICE through the rest of President Trump's term. The Senate voted through the night on multiple amendments to the bill in an 18-hour-long vote-o-rama. President Trump said it would be an honor to meet with the Supreme Leader of Iran if it was to make a deal. Trump made the comment Thursday while fielding questions from reporters in the Oval Office. Graham Plattner has pushed back against allegations from ex-girlfriends that he was physically abusive and boasted having a Nazi-like tattoo. The New York Times interviewed several women who recounted various episodes with the embattled Maine Democratic Senate hopeful. One said Plattner twisted her arm and shoved her into a bedroom, while another claimed the combat vet fantasized about killing people and said he would rape home intruders.
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0: Hello, welcome. By the way, for those of you who live in Georgia, your runoff is coming up. 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Text ENGAGE to 33777. If you live in Georgia, we got our runoff coming up soon. You can get your absentee ballot right now. ENGAGE to 33777. Let me go to the phones. Ivan's been waiting patiently. Welcome, sir. How are you?
24: Doing well, Eric. How are you?
0: Great. What's going on?
24: I voted for Donald Trump 3 times, and I'm a very staunch supporter of Israel. I just don't understand where we get off dictating to them what they should do and what they should not do. They are an ally. They are a sovereign nation. And I for the life of me, I can't understand why they put up with it in the first place. But what gives us the right?
0: Yeah, so I don't think we should. And because they're our partner and get military assistance from us, we can push them around, which we do with other allies as well. And I mean, in the same way, it's like Saudi Arabia or Great Britain or the UAE saying we can't use our military bases. We essentially tell Israel, you can't use our Patriot missile batteries and things like that. That's one reason Israel has such a big, robust defense industry itself is so it isn't having to rely on us. I personally think that we should allow Israel off the chains. And for those of you who see the sinister Jews in charge of everything, just consider that the sinister Jews in charge of everything are having to yield to Donald Trump, who does not want them to engage in anything with Iran right now. Boy, the level of brain rot out there. I follow a couple people on social media who are increasingly that they put up clips of Tucker Carlson and that Carrie Prejean Buller, whoever girl, and Candace Owens, and it's all like relentlessly blaming the Jews for things and stuff like that. And I'm struggling to understand what's going on with the people who are putting up these clips. And I think there's some level of brain rot where you have interpreted that when everyone is denouncing people, they must have some level of moral righteousness and clarity. And that's not really true. Sometimes you are denouncing people because they are insane and rotting your brain, and maybe you shouldn't listen to them. It's wild to see, particularly when it comes to Israel. Now, let me tell you about Perfectly Snug, my mattress topper, because I had the benefit of using it last night because I got home and my wife had turned the air conditioner up and the house was hot when I went to bed when I got home from the Braves game. And I turned the air conditioner down and then I turned on the Perfectly Snug mattress topper and watched my fitted sheet inflate as the cool air flowed through because, well, I want it to be perfectly snug. It's like an air conditioner for your bed. 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
2: 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Our top story, Orange County Mayor Jerry Demings has announced that he's been diagnosed with prostate cancer and is suspending his campaign for governor.
25: All those people who have supported me in this run, who have believed in me as I have run for governor, I say thank you to all of them. My campaign was evolving to the point where we really could win the campaign.
2: Deming says he learned of the diagnosis on Monday and informed his children of the news on Thursday. The mayor released the info publicly today, saying his immediate focus will be on treatment and his health.
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15: I'm Channel 9 Eyewitness News meteorologist David Eckert. Coming up, tracking a slightly warmer afternoon across Central Florida and the latest on rain chances for the weekend.
2: I'm Laurel Lee, 87 degrees, partly sunny right now in Orlando, continuing our team coverage. An Altamont Springs man is now facing DUI manslaughter charges months after a crash that killed two women.
1: Police say 33-year-old Guillermo Rojas was arrested Friday in connection with a three-vehicle crash back in February near East Altamont Drive and Hermit's Trail. Investigators say Rojas was speeding when he crashed into another SUV, lost control, crossed the median, and slammed head-on into a second vehicle. Two women inside that SUV, who were family members, later died from their injuries. Authorities say toxicology results show Rojas was impaired at the time of the crash. He's now in the Seminole County Jail with bond. Michelle Wargo, WDBO News.
2: Jet fuel prices still climbing as the war in Iran continues to disrupt global supply lines, and now American Airlines says it's cutting back.
11: American Airlines has confirmed it will suspend several routes for 2 months at the end of summer. According to the Arizona Republic, most of the affected flights are Los Angeles departures heading to the Midwest and East Coast. American Airlines says the move is temporary but necessary as fuel costs remain at their highest level in years. As the adjustments roll out, travelers are being urged to check their schedules early.
2: Remember to tap the WDBO Pays Your Bills button in the WDBO app right now and enter the word BREAK. B-R-E-A-K, break, right now for your chance at $1,000. 203 here at WDBO.
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2: Partly cloudy skies once again today. We'll keep things dry with high temperatures in the upper 80s. Later on tonight, mostly clear skies. Morning lows in the upper 60s. More dry weather for your Saturday with a blend of sun and clouds. Temperatures in the upper 80s. And a stray shower possible on Sunday with highs pushing into the low 90s. From Channel 9 Eyewitness News, I'm meteorologist David Heckard.
1: 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Triple Team Traffic.
3: Got a broken down vehicle on the 408 westbound. It's at Old Winter Garden Road. Also a broken down vehicle, 408 eastbound at the Conway Toll Plaza. That one is blocking the right shoulder. 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
4: So Graham Plattner, by the way, his staff confirms that he said that he would rape a guy, just not in a gay way. That is a Graham Plattner quote. His own campaign confirms that one. That's just wild to me. Goodness gracious. Welcome, it's Eric Erickson here. It is the Eric Erickson Show nationwide, 877-973-7425, should you wish to be on the program. I would be delighted to have you. Now, my friends at Newsbusters, I feel very badly for Nicola Funicaro. He is forced every day to watch The View. May God have mercy on his soul. He's got to watch.

0: this country so much. I want to play you this clip. The voice of reason is Whoopi Goldberg. Full disclosure. I am sure I disagree with Whoopi Goldberg on just about everything politically, and I just like that woman. Sister Act, Sister Act 2, Star Trek, The Next Generation, Ghost, what was it? Action, what, Flash, Jack, I can't remember the name of the movie. But she has been in some hilarious movies. She is a funny person. And I can disagree with her completely politically, and I can appreciate her talent as an actress and as a comedian. And all of you who are cringing when I say that, I challenge you to listen to this. Dare you to.
1: I spoke to President Clinton when he was here off camera, and he believes that it's going to take this country decades to recover from what has been done.
2: I don't think it's going to take us decades because everyone has. Let me start with this. I am really proud to be an American.
0: That clip cut off. She says, I'm really proud to be an American. She says, not just that she is really proud to be an American, that she loves this country, that all of these people have opportunities in this country that they do not have in any other country. And that we should recognize those opportunities in this country. It was such a great, great clip from Whoopi Goldberg to defend the United States of America and to say how great this country is. She says, I don't think it's going to take us decades because everybody has. Let me start with this. I'm really proud to be an American because I've lived in other places, as have we all. And to be able to do what we do and not get arrested is to tell you something. I love all the places I've lived, but this is the only country that I know that allows us to do what we do. And for that, I'm forever grateful. For 250 years, if we've gotten to here, forget the last 2 years, forget how we got here. Figure all the things, all the stuff women were able to do, all the things we were able to take care of ourselves, finding the way to make our lives better. That's why glass ceilings were broken. That's why people fought and got run over and hit by water cannons, was for the right to be an American, to be considered an American, which is why I get so angry when I listen to people talk about who we're not. We are all Americans. We don't have to believe everything each other believes, but we are all Americans. This is our country, and we're going to fight like hell for it, and we'll be right back. Good for Whoopi Goldberg. I bring up her quote, not because I'm shocked by it, because if you know anything about her, she has said similar things in the past. And I bring them up today because it is the day before that most spectacular anniversary, D-Day.
3: It's 20 minutes to 8 in the evening, a matter now of only a few hours to H hour. At any time now, we may see action. At any moment, the German advance defenses may come into play. And so, while we steam steadily along a course that's carrying us south towards the Seine, I'm taking this chance of recording. At noon today, we raised anchor, and we were ready to go. Slowly and majestically, as minesweepers and destroyers curved their way into position, we gave the lead to the other transports. Under a gray sky, we looked at the coast of Britain and watched it slowly grow more dim. On the decks and in the holds, the soldiers were waiting. For the most part, standing about, looking out to sea, talking now and then, and thinking. In the wardroom, dinner. From the menu, soup, roast beef and green peas, and apples and cream, it might have been a crossing to Cherbourg in peacetime. And then you realized that your hand was moving just a little sluggishly to your mouth. Your tummy wasn't just where it usually was. The men around you were rather silent, and when they spoke, they were self-conscious. It was a room full of men on the way, wondering, waiting, and listening. On deck, signals were flashing between ships. Enterprise had run up a flag signal. Boat crews were making their final preparations. There was a tenseness and a sense of good humor and good fellowship that were impossible of translation into words. And now, as the time draws near for darkness, and we sail steadily nearer to the coastline of France, most of those same things are still happening. Every man is wondering. Every man is completely calm.
4: This is Alan Melville, Dispatch 13, 2100 hours, 6th of June, from the beach west of Ouistreham. The paratroops are landing. They're landing all around me as I speak.

0: They've come in from the sea, and they're fluttering down, red, white, and blue parachutes fluttering down, and they're just about the best thing that we've seen for a good many hours. They're showering in, there's no other word for it, pouring in threes and fours, and they're fluttering down in perfect formation, just the way we've seen it on the newsreels, the way we've seen it done in exercises, and here they're doing it, the real thing, and believe me, they haven't come any too late. There'll be a very unpleasant surprise to the enemy, who's fighting. I can still see the signs of a typical panzer battle. You can hear the aircraft roaring over me, I expect, as I speak. I can still see the signs of a typical panzer battle being raged on the slightly high ground just about 3 or 4 miles ahead of me. And these paratroops are coming down between where I'm speaking, which is just above the sand dunes. Down they come. They're being attacked pretty harshly, as you'll hear, but they're landing in great force between the sand dunes, between the beach area and the battle, and they may have a very decisive effect on that battle. Jerry's putting up to try and stave this surprise eventuality off, but he isn't able to cope. The aircraft are sweeping inland, letting go their valuable cargo, sweeping round as if nothing mattered, and tearing again out to sea.
1: The build-up is going well. I spent some hours on the beaches this morning, watching men, food, ammunition and supplies come streaming in. It's a combined operation between Navy, Army and Merchant Navy. The effort is enormous, the results in some cases staggering. I talked to the principal beachmaster on one sector, a tall, bearded naval lieutenant commander. Our conversation was punctuated by the orders he gave to craft, shouted through a loud hailer. Keep to windward there, 1047. Keep clear of the duck entrance. Next moment, he was dictating signals to be flashed by lamp along the beach. He was answering army officers, queries about the tide and obstructions. But he was right on top of the job. His men, Royal Naval Commandos, some of them, were busy clearing wrecked landing craft and marking with red flags new traffic lanes through the shallows. And up and down those lanes, almost as though on conveyor belts, the regular steady stream of ducks was moving. Hundreds of them. They went out empty from the shore, changed from wheel drive to propeller a few yards out, and made tracks, or rather wakes, for the merchantmen lying 2 or 3 miles out to sea. Down the next door lane, they were coming inshore, reversing the process and driving their piled cargoes of sugar crates, tires, petrol, shells up the coast road to the depots.
2: To reach the palisade, I joined a column who were wading across a slough. The water came nearly to their armpits, and they had to hold their rifles and equipment over their heads. The water was rather warm, but the bottom was a slimy mess. When a man got to the far side of the slough, he would always stop in a maddening way, holding the rest of us up. We shouted angrily, but when we got there, each one of us stopped too. The reeds on the far bank were loaded with mines. One man lay at the top of the bank dead. The mine had been marked with bits of paper, and soldiers at the top advised just how to climb so as not to venture into dangerous ground. There were more dead men along the narrow path which led up the palisade.
3: Suddenly a voice said,
2: "Watch yourself, fellow, that's a mine." A soldier sprawled on the bank was speaking. He had one foot half blown off. He'd stepped on a mine a short time earlier. Now, while he waited for litter bearers, he was warning other soldiers about other mines in that vicinity. I took a last look at the greatest armada in history before going on the flat. It was
4: the greatest armada in history. 82 years ago tomorrow, landed on the beaches of Normandy and pushed the Nazis back all the way to Germany. The Soviets came in from the east. We and our allies pushed in from the west, and we soundly defeated the Axis powers. It was the greatest armada ever assembled. There was that great armada assembled by the Spanish to invade England. Hundreds of years ago, only to be sunk in bad weather. Bad weather came for this armada as well, and it was delayed by a day. My father's oldest brother was a paratrooper and jumped in expecting D-Day to happen before it actually did. and with winds was blown off from those he joined with and landed in a town in France and ultimately became a POW. There are very few people living now who were alive then on those beaches. They are dying at an alarming rate. They are all very old. It was 82 years ago today that this happened. Add 18 years in there, and you're getting to around 100-year-old people or the youngest ones on the beach, and there aren't a lot of those left. And we here every year like to remember this because it was just a sign of American greatness. It was an amazing military success. It is something that 100 years from now, if the Lord hadn't returned, we'll still be studying and remembering because of the significance of that day. 82 years ago, the United States and its allies assembled the largest armada ever to storm beaches and climb cliffs and kill Nazis and liberate Europe from tyranny. This is the actual announcement from that day.
3: This is London. London calling in the home, overseas, and European services of the BBC and through United Nations Radio Mediterranean. And this is John Snagg speaking. Supreme Headquarters, Allied Expeditionary Force, have just issued communique number one, and in a few seconds I will read it to you. Under the command of General Eisenhower, Allied naval forces, supported by strong air forces, began landing Allied armies this morning on the northern coast of France. I'll repeat that communique. Communique number one. Under the command of General Eisenhower, Allied naval forces, supported by strong air forces, began landing Allied armies this morning on the northern coast of France.
4: That was the actual announcement as it happened, going back to Whoopi Goldberg's statement. We are 250 years young as a nation and have done remarkable things with remarkable things still to be done. If you are in this country and you hate this country, if you find this country to be just so fundamentally flawed, it must be remade in your image. The problem is not this country, it is you. I've quoted before, I'll quote again, that contest some website did a while back for a new motto for the United States. It had to be six words or less. And the winning motto was, our worst critics won't leave. Why? Because we are the best country there is.
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7: Three. Memorabilia from late actor Matthew Perry is set to be auctioned off at a charity fundraiser that starts today. The Matthew Perry Foundation focuses on addiction recovery and helping to reduce the stigma surrounding substance abuse. Among the items at the auction, there will be a collection of 26 scripts from the TV show Friends. The Marine Corps is retiring the Harrier II fighter jet, capable of taking off and landing vertically without a runway. More than 5,000 people gathered to watch the last U.S. unit fly the aircraft in a sundown ceremony on Wednesday at Marine Corps Air Station Cherry Point in North Carolina. Milwaukee health officials say they're monitoring three people as a precaution for the Ebola virus. The city health department says the three are very low-risk individuals who recently returned from Africa, where an ongoing outbreak has claimed dozens of lives.
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1: It is Eric Erickson here. Let us go to the phones, 877-973-7425. Mark in Lafayette, Louisiana, you're up next. Welcome. How are you?
2: I'm doing fine, sir. How are you doing today?
1: I am great. Wish I was there with you in my home state.
2: That's why I'm calling. We finally got Bill Cassidy out of there, okay? And there's a lot of ugly canines being run, and I'd just like your opinion on Julia Lowe and John Fleming.
1: Running for the Senate, I would go with John Fleming because I think he's an actual rock rib conservative in Louisiana. And I think Jeff Landry, who is in the pocket of the trial lawyers, Advance Letlow, who she's a fine woman, but she's an academic who favored expanding DEI when she was in charge of the college there in Louisiana. She's not the conservative that John Fleming is. John Fleming's actually got a record of conservatism and votes. And if I were in Louisiana, I've already told my parents, you need to vote for Fleming in the runoff against Letlow. I don't think she's a great candidate. I think that Landry has disappointed me to a degree in his positions on tort reforms and other things in Louisiana, and has advanced a number of candidates that I just don't think are as conservative as they could be. I mean, you're freaking Louisiana. Find the most conservative person you can. That person's going to win. And in this race, it is absolutely Fleming, not Letlow, who is the most conservative person in the race. Not only is John Fleming a conservative, and this is very key here, not only is John Fleming an actual conservative, he actually has a vote record to show he's an actual conservative, so you don't have to believe him. You can look at his record. If you're in Louisiana, it is a no-brainer to vote for Fleming in this. I understand the president is supporting Letlow because the governor of Louisiana told him to, and even the president's own staff says they think that he might have gotten this one wrong. I mean, this is remarkable. The president's own staff has suggested on the record that the president relied on Jeff Landry, and they're not so sure that it was the best pick. John Fleming is a good conservative with a record of being a good conservative. Now, you got a record online. 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
3: Good afternoon, 2:30 here at WDBO. Our top story, Orange County Mayor Jerry Demings has announced that he's been diagnosed with prostate cancer and is suspending his campaign for governor.
4: Monday of this week, I received some bad news from my doctor, who confirm that, I have prostate cancer.
3: Deming says that he informed his children of the news on Thursday. The mayor released the information publicly today, saying his immediate focus will be on treatment and his health.
0: This is
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6: 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Meteorologist David Eckerd coming up, tracking a slightly warmer afternoon across central Florida and the latest on rain chances for the weekend.
3: I'm Laurel Lee, 87 degrees, partly sunny right now in Orlando. Continuing our team coverage, Democratic Maine Senator candidate Graham Plattner facing allegations of domestic abuse. Fox's Alexis McAdams has more.
7: His ex-girlfriends talked to the New York Times, at least three of them. They said he could be volatile and toxic, and one shared a story saying that he would get rough with her when they were drinking. She said he regularly grabbed her by the shoulders, sometimes hard enough to leave marks there, and then he yanked her out of a cab one time by her wrist after an argument. It's something the Democratic Maine Senate candidate denies. Politico also reporting that some Democrats are livid over the allegations, as others are backing whoever they believe can beat Republican Senator Susan Collins.
3: In a statement yesterday, the Plattner campaign refers to Lindsay Fairfield, the ex-girlfriend quoted in the New York Times story, as a lifelong GOP operative who's dedicated her career to electing Republicans. The Lincoln Memorial Reflecting Pool has changed in the past few months amid preparations for the U.S.'s 250th birthday celebration.
5: The president has certainly spent a lot of time, money, and energy to leave his mark on the nation's capital. The latest project of what's changing is happening at the Lincoln Memorial Reflecting Pool. It looks a bit different than it was just a few months ago after a massive renovation in which the Interior Department repainted the bottom of the pool blue. President Trump calls the color American flag blue. This project happened fairly quickly. It was just announced in April. The AP says court records show the project is costing more than $10 million. The White House claims the price tag much lower.
3: That's Fox's Mark Meredith reporting from D.C. 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
6: Partly cloudy skies once again today. We'll keep things dry with high temperatures in the upper 80s. Later on tonight, mostly clear skies, morning lows in the upper 60s. More dry weather for your Saturday with a blend of sun and clouds, temperatures in the upper 80s, and a stray shower possible on Sunday with highs pushing into the low 90s. From Channel 9 Eyewitness News, I'm meteorologist David Heckard.
0: 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Triple Team Traffic.
13: Seeing some big delays through Lake Mary right now because of a crash. I-4 westbound as you're approaching 434. You got a couple of left lanes blocked there, and that's got traffic backed up to just before Lake Mary Boulevard. Also some delays into downtown. I-4 westbound approaching Colonial. From the WDBO Traffic Center, I'm Paul Cross.
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1: Hello there. Welcome. It is Eric Erickson here. There was an election in California on Tuesday, and they've only counted 60% of their votes because the bureaucrats in California are some of the laziest people on planet Earth, and they phoned it in and undermined democracy by their lax attitudes. If you want to believe they're stealing the vote in California, I think you should. 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If you think they're counting the votes until they get the outcome they want, well, have at it. They brought it on themselves for them to think otherwise. 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They're filterless. You don't have to have a subscription to filters to change all the time. 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To the phones we go to Enid, Oklahoma. Ron, you're up next. Welcome, sir. How are you?
14: Hello there, Mr. Erickson. I'm doing great. Life is good. And I pray that the nerds are doing the same.
1: Thank you. We are.
14: Say, this concerns Mr. Ted Turner, of whom I admired to some degree, by the way. I was wondering if you could explain how apparently he did have both communist and capitalist ideas at the same time. I'm confused about that.
1: I can explain it for you. So Ted Turner was a capitalist who was rejected from buying CBS News back in the day. And as a result, they decided he would be too conservative. So he transformed himself into a big progressive. And as a progressive, he embraced all sorts of progressive causes. He was a pretty big liberal, but he actually did love the country and capitalism and used his money to preserve a lot of land out there. I am intrigued by Ted Turner's biography. He was a complicated man and reminded people that he was a complicated man, and he owned it. Now, let's go to Alan. Welcome to the show, Alan. How are you?
15: Oh, great. Let me turn off the radio. I was listening at the same time, and I got thrown off balance there. Thanks for letting me get on real quick. I've been following you, all the time I listen, and you mentioned how Trump chose to listen to Erdogan and not take decisive action against Iran. And he's, you've put it out there, the mullahs have played him. Well, it's if you play poker, you get to the point where you're, for lack of better words, pot committed. And time is starting to creep up on Trump. And I think the only way out of this, it's getting to the point where you wonder, you have to raise the ante completely and crush him.
1: Mm-hmm.
15: And what's been really unfortunate is that Trump has this problem because 12 of the last 16 years, it was Barack and Joe was sleepy and didn't know. They weren't doing what they needed to do. And Trump listened to Erdogan, but he's not solving any problems. We have to address this, and he needs to listen to Netanyahu because Netanyahu is tested against the mullahs. And if you don't, you can't play patty cake with somebody who comes to a knife fight and you're trying to talk to them. They don't care and they don't understand it. You've made this in your own more eloquent way.
1: Alan, I got to tell you, we're either emboldening the mullahs to rearm and, I mean, by the way, the official news organ of the Iranian Revolutionary Guard Corps just released a statement 2 days ago saying that they would not stand down until all of the United States was out of the Middle East. So, I mean, they become emboldened, and they believe the American press corps that they are stronger than they actually are. They are rearming. They are building up their military capacity again. They're digging into the underground chambers where many of their weapons have been laid dormant, and they are mining the Strait of Hormuz to control it. We need to go back in and blow them up. And if we're not going to at least allow Israel to go do it, tell Israel, go take care of it. I think that we have made a mistake by going longer with a ceasefire that is not a ceasefire than we did blowing them up. It's time to go blow them up the rest of the way. Randy, welcome to the Eric Erickson Show. How are you?
16: Good afternoon, young man. How you doing, Eric?
1: I'm great.
16: Spoke with a screener talking to me about, I want to say something about the Jacobin Socialist Democratic Party. Jacobinism happened in the late 1700s, the French Revolution. It was a group called Jacobin, and they had some noble ideas about, you know, everyone should be equal. But the problem is they went through a what they call then a reign of terror. And as you can imagine, it lasted 2 or 3 years, something like that. But, you know, years ago, in the late 60s, up through the late 70s, I'm a conservative, and I voted for some Democrats because they were good people, and I actually campaigned for one time in Jacksonville, Florida. But the Democratic Party today, and you talk about people like Chuck Schumer, Nancy Pelosi, Steny Hoyer, people like that. They knew people like Sam Nunn, who was a reasonable guy, who was like through and through a Democrat. I mean, even Reagan with Tip O'Neill, they fought like cats and dogs, but they got it done. But today, this same group of older Democrats are giving it away to these young ones who are going to waste the party. And it's sad. I mean, I talked to you a while back ago about nihilism. I listened to Victor Davis Hanson. But we've got to have two parties that are functional, and we don't. And I'm in my late 70s, and I've never seen it this way. And I hope before I go to the Lord that this will get straightened back out, because these Democrats need to get this party in a working function instead of all these liberals just overwhelming the older group. And this older group is going to go out with a bad note on their names if they let this thing go. Yeah. These Democrats need to be strong for the country, and they're not. They're losing it.
1: No, they're not, and you're absolutely right about, I mean, and some of them are coming forward and realizing they've got a problem on their hands, but many of them, they like the passion. They want the youthful passion, and they think the youthful passion is worthwhile. I got to tell you, I think we got real problems on our hands with the Democratic Party drifting further and further left, because when they don't get what they want at the ballot box, I mean, you've already got people like Hassan Piker calling for open violent revolution in the country. When the Democratic Socialists fail, they will not blame themselves. They will blame others and decide the only thing left is violence. It's what they're going to do. Absolutely what they're going to do. It is their playbook. Violence is part of the left's game. They have concocted this mythology that the far right is ultra-violent when the violence is rearing its head on the left. The political assassinations in this country, the pipeline bombings and the like, this is all coming from the left. And they should clean themselves up, and I don't think they're going to. By the way, Maggie Hassan is the Democratic senator from New Hampshire, and she has just released this statement, and the left is excoriating her. Let me read this statement to you. This just hit. Reports of threatening behavior and anti-Semitism like the ones made against Graham Plattner are serious and deserve scrutiny. It's also critical to acknowledge how difficult this is for the women who've come forward. Character matters now more than ever, and any high-profile campaign, including Mr. Plattner's, involves the close examination of a candidate's history, statements, and behavior, as well as the candidate's reaction to the pressure that such examination entails. Ultimately, the people of Maine will decide who has the character and judgment to best represent them. Not exactly a ringing endorsement. It is essentially now, this is she and John Fetterman are the two Democratic senators who have come out to say this is not good stuff. Fetterman has been the boldest of all of them to come out and say this guy is no good. And he is. He's trash. And the stories haven't finished coming out. And the Democrats, they doubled down the other day. And now even those Democrats are kind of like, yeah, I'm going to say nothing. It's going to be a problem when the rest of these allegations come out. But fear not, they will continue to terrorize the rest of the country over Donald Trump and say it's all about Donald Trump. I got to play you this clip in large part because I made Charlie cut the clip. First, I want to play for you Chris Wright. He is the brilliant Secretary of Energy, who is talking about energy production in the United States. Listen to this.
17: Will there be a proportional share increase of electricity production as a percentage of our nation's electricity output? And my follow-up is, I took that historic trip with Secretary Wright of the small modular nuclear reactor on the West Coast early this year. Are we making more progress? Because I know how critical gas and coal is for the secure grid.
18: Well, the answer is we are, but Chris, you want to answer that?
19: Yes. I mean, our electricity grid essentially runs on gas, coal, and nuclear. Those are the three key sources. They're the backbone of the American electricity grid. We're in favor of seeing all three of them grow. You will see all three of them grow during this administration. And in fact, later today, before the sun goes down, you'll see a big announcement in the nuclear space related to the trip you came on.
17: Thank you.
18: Thank you.
1: So just so you know, the Trump administration is streamlining the regulations to build nuclear power plants in this country. They want to expand nuclear power in this country. But the left, of course, favors wind and solar. About 100 miles south of me, prime USDA land has been cleared to put solar panels on it. One of the major power companies has decided to take over productive farmland and put down solar panels, which is kind of wild because of the land is actually useful for farmland, and it gets a lot of rain down there typically. Now, they've had a drought and some fires down in that area, but typically it gets a lot of rain. And when the hurricane season comes through, it can tear up solar panels, but that's where they want to put a bunch of solar panels. The locals there are kind of outraged to see the farmland being reduced to solar panels. But look, they work great in the desert. I'm not opposed to solar panels. I'm not opposed to wind, although they kill the birds. Not opposed to it. But the idea that we should replace coal and natural gas and nuclear with this stuff is nonsensical. And yet this is Bill Weir, who CNN continues to characterize this guy as a journalist. He's not. He's an activist environmentalist who doesn't like conservatives.
20: There's, of course, the health argument of this. We've seen a spike in black lung cases among younger miners who have silica poisoning. And those regulations have been sort of suspended by this White House. And then the EPA is lifting protections on communities that live under coal ash clouds and so forth. And then there's the planet cooking qualities of this fuel. But at the end of the day, it's the economics that coal can't compete with wind, solar, and batteries. But this White House is hell-bent on making sure they stay alive despite the economics.
1: Wind, solar, and batteries, he thinks, are cheaper because they're subsidized in part by China. It makes us more dependent on China, but he doesn't care. Coal is actually far cheaper when you extraction to burning. Coal is cheaper than solar, but we don't have to pay all the costs of solar or wind because they are subsidized by the Chinese. The rare earth minerals come from other countries. This guy's delusional, and he's the guy who sets the environmental agenda at CNN. It's delusional. The fact of the matter is we should be investing in more nuclear power in this country and coal and natural gas as well. We actually need readily available. And the other problem he doesn't want to bring up is with solar and wind is that you can't flip a switch and turn it on. It's not base load power. It's the supplemental power. And he wants to, this pipe dream about batteries. The battery technology doesn't exist yet to be able to do what he wants it to do. But he would rather us live in the dark than have real power. And it is that sort of person who sets the energy agenda coverage at places like CNN. I think I'll take the actual expert, Chris Wright, the Secretary of Energy, other than the hysteric at CNN.
0: You're at the intersection of politics, news, culture, and current events. It's the Eric Erickson Show. Now, the three big things you need to know.
3: Three. The New York Knicks look to take a 2-0 series lead in the NBA Finals tonight when they play the Spurs for Game 2 in San Antonio. The Knicks have won 12 straight playoff games. Meanwhile, President Trump and New York City Mayor Sohrab Mamdani have confirmed they both will be at Game 3 in New York City. Parts of the Gulf Coast are bracing for torrential downpours and coastal flooding this weekend. Forecasters say the developing storm system will intensify over Louisiana. Sunday, thunderstorms are expected to move across the lower and mid-Mississippi valleys. The House has passed a new military aid package for Ukraine, but it faces an uphill battle to make it to President Trump's desk. 18 Republicans joined the Democrats Thursday in passing the measure on a 226 to 195 vote. The bill would give $1.3 billion in assistance to Ukraine.
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1: The state of Georgia, if you text the word engage to 33777, you will get a list of candidates that I think you should vote for in the runoff in Georgia. And I want to call everybody nationwide. I want to call your attention to one of them, running for lieutenant governor. I'm conflicted in the race because I got two friends running against each other, Greg Dozal and John F. Kennedy. John F. Kennedy was the president of the Senate, and I'm supporting John. I've known him for 25 years. And one of the things that stands out to me about John Kennedy is that he led Brian Kemp's fight in the Georgia legislature for tort reform. You know, there's a joke now that it's worth it to go to a Braves game in Georgia because you don't see Rick Jackson and Burt Jones. The ads for Rick Jackson and Burt Jones are all over the place. And I mean, it's just, it's exhausting, honestly, that the campaign has gotten so negative. If you go to a Braves game, you will not see billboards or ads for Rick Jackson and Burt Jones, the two gubernatorial candidates in Georgia, but you will see the billboards and the ads for the trial lawyers. John Kennedy was the leader of the state Senate for the Republicans, and he is a trial lawyer, and he supported Governor Kemp's tort reform legislation. And just as the left is spitting mad at CBS News because it has decided to abandon left-wing orthodoxy and just play it fair and balanced, the trial lawyers are livid that one of their own led the effort to rein in the trial lawyers with tort reform. Those billboards you see spreading all over the state for trial lawyers is actually a sign of an unhealthy society that is increasingly bad for small businesses. And John Kennedy led the fight to rein him in. And so the trial lawyers are dragging him through the dirt with a bunch of unfounded and unsubstantiated accusations and lies and a smear campaign because they want to punish one of their own because they feel like he betrayed them. And I'm proud to stand with John Kennedy for his lieutenant governor's bid against the trial lawyers of Georgia who will lie, cheat, and steal as best they can to punish him as payback for advancing necessary reforms in the state of Georgia to lower your costs, lower the cost of small businesses, to lower the cost of doctors. But hell hath no fury like a trial lawyer scorned. And so I think you should stand up and support John F. Kennedy for lieutenant governor in Georgia and understand that the trial lawyers nationwide are pouring millions of dollars in with a bunch of lies and innuendo to try to destroy him simply because he did the right thing, but it will cost the trial lawyers money. Text ENGAGE to 33777 to get my full list in Georgia of people to vote for in the runoff. Now, let me tell you about Swiss America. 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
0: 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Orlando's news, weather, and traffic starts now.
3: Good afternoon. 3 o'clock here at WDBO. Our top story, President Trump says a ceasefire meeting between Ukrainian President Volodymyr Zelensky and Russian President Vladimir Putin would be great. William Dennis Lau reports that in an open letter, Zelensky is calling for face-to-face talks.
4: Ukraine's foreign minister has called the open letter a serious and meaningful proposal to end the war. Zelensky's called for direct engagement between Ukraine and Russia and for a full ceasefire to be in effect throughout any negotiations.
3: A Russian official says Putin has been briefed on the letter, adding that if Zelensky wants to meet, he can come to Moscow. When asked about it by reporters yesterday in the Oval Office, Trump said it would be great if they met, adding they should get it done.
0: This is
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5: from Channel 9 Eyewitness News, meteorologist David Eckert coming up, tracking a slightly warmer afternoon across Central Florida and the latest on rain chances for the weekend.
3: I'm Laurel Lee, 87 degrees, mostly cloudy right now in Orlando. Continuing our team coverage, a Washington, D.C. appeals court heard oral arguments today over President Trump's plan to build a new ballroom in the White House. A lower court initially ordered a stop to the construction after a lawsuit brought by historic preservationists. Today, the appeals court heard the president's request to throw out the lower court's decision. Here's ABC's Stephen Portnoy.
6: The government argues that the ballroom is necessary for national security, pointing to the drone port that the president says will be on the roof of the new ballroom, the bulletproof glass and the blastproof columns. The appeals court panel that heard this today is comprised of appointees of Presidents Obama, Biden, and Trump. And it was really difficult to get a sense just listening to the questions for 2 hours over where this is going to land. But you can imagine that the losing side is probably going to take it to the Supreme Court.
3: The fight for school curriculum transparency is expanding in the U.S. Fox's Alexandria Hoff has the latest.
7: We often look at the pandemic as when parents really had their eyes open to the need for curriculum transparency. But really, this fight has been going on for a long time to have a say in schools. In the 70s, it was over the ability to access instructional material. In the 90s, the focus was on sex ed. Now the fight continues to evolve with more and more families feeling empowered. And outside of Philadelphia, parents demand a seat at the table when it comes to what they see as excessive screen use via ed tech in classrooms.
3: Many schools are also experimenting with removing cell phones and electronic devices from classrooms over concerns they are a distraction and making it difficult for students to focus. WDBO Pays Your Bills is back. Your next chance to win is happening at 5 p.m. today. 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
7: Partly cloudy skies once again today. We'll keep things dry with high temperatures in the upper 80s. Later on tonight, mostly clear skies, morning lows in the upper 60s. More dry weather for your Saturday with a blend of sun and clouds, temperatures in the upper 80s, and a stray shower possible on Sunday with highs pushing into the low 90s. From Channel 9 Eyewitness News, I'm meteorologist David Heckard.
6: 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Triple team traffic.
8: Big delays right now on I-4 westbound as you make your way through Lake Mary. You got a crash near the rest area, and that is now on the left shoulder. It was blocking a couple of left lanes, but those delays start as you approach Lake Mary Boulevard. And a broken down vehicle I-4 westbound before Princeton is on the right shoulder. Having computer issues? 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
9: Thanks to all of you for being with us. Happy Friday. Write down our toll-free telephone number. You want to be a part of the program. It's 800-941-SEAN. Is this a circus or the Foreign Affairs Committee? I would argue it's a circus. And if Democrats get power, if they get power, this is what the next 2 years will be like in this country. Never-ending, nonstop witch hunts, hearings, stupid elected Democrats and senators are just going to want to do everything they can do to thwart American progress. And if they do anything, it's going to be to advance their radicalized socialist agenda. That's what they want to do. By the way, it took all this time, and now the Senate finally passed the funding, a full border security funding bill, and they did it

0: Secretary of State certified the final results over a month later in December, December 13th, to be specific. And, you know, why don't they want these basic fundamental integrity systems, integrity measures put in place? Now, what happens if you have integrity in voting? I've been saying this forever. Why don't Democrats want proof of citizenship, especially in a sanctuary state like California? Because the illegal immigrants in many of these sanctuary cities and states, they can get legal driver's license because of sanctuary protection. Well, that would be a form of voter ID in most states. All right, so that is an added benefit. Now, why can't we have proof of citizenship, voter ID, signature verification? I would prefer to get rid of all early voting with the exceptions of the sick, the infirmed, and our brave military that are serving abroad. I would accommodate them. And then I'd put in place chain of custody command. So the minute that a ballot comes in, and you can even put barcodes to see if anybody ever at the wrong time opens it. But as soon as they go into any particular precinct, they would be walked to a room. It would all be under camera and they'd put it in a room. And 24/7, you have surveillance. Make that surveillance link available to the general public. Let them look and see if anybody's tampering with those ballots. What is that? That's called integrity. So proof of citizenship, voter ID, signature verification, chain of custody controls, updated voter rolls. I think every state for every election ought to be doing that. California's got to stop the insane process of just handing out ballots, mailing them to people, whether they ask for them or not. That doesn't lend itself towards integrity at all in any way. And then you need in every precinct, every voting precinct, partisan observers, whatever parties are on the ballot, and those people on the ballot, you know, get representation so nothing nefarious happens during the voting all day and when the vote counting begins at night. And if you do have any mail-in ballots, you know, maybe you tally those election day morning. So the results will be ready when the polls on election day finally close that day. Democrats don't want any of this. Why don't they want any of this? Now, I will say this, delays in California's vote. This will likely go on weeks, if not a month or more. But anyway, it's now prompting the federal government to launch several election fraud investigations. They don't want integrity. Why wouldn't you want integrity so people have confidence in the results? Republicans and Democrats have all said that they think the system is rigged. They have said it. Hillary Clinton said it. Stacey Abrams said it. You know about 2020. Okay, so why don't we put the integrity measures in place? That solves all your problems. But LA's top prosecutor announced that his office is pursuing several election fraud investigations with the FBI as questions now swirl over California's sluggish vote count. Now, the first assistant U.S. attorney said Friday that today that he is working with the DOJ to conduct a comprehensive audit of California's voter rolls. California's election system has serious structural vulnerabilities. Universal vote by mail with no voter ID requirements creates conditions where fraud can go undetected and unpunished, eroding public confidence. This is mostly a blue state problem. This is not a red state problem. This is mostly a blue state problem, which tells me it's all by design. They think they will benefit. Now, as we have one dump after another, for example, you know, Spencer Pratt lost thousands of votes overnight. You know, if this pattern continues, because he did win with the 50-60% that had been counted before, if this continues, you know, who would not begin to doubt what the process is? And that, you know what, if Spencer Pratt comes out one day and says, oh, I didn't meet the runoff, I'm not going to be on the November election, I'm leaving California, which is what he said he would do, I wouldn't blame him. Nobody should have confidence in this system. It's in this day and age, Silicon Valley is in California, for crying out loud. Anyway, so this complaint filed through Judicial Watch claiming that Democrat Weber is in violation of federal law that requires most inactive voter registrations be removed after two general federal elections. Instead, more than 800,000 registrations have remained inactive on the rolls for at least three elections, with 151,202 on the rolls after at least four consecutive elections, according to this lawsuit. The lawsuit alleges the state takes no effective action to require counties to fix the issue. Now, why does this matter? Well, maybe Republicans' odds in these deep blue states would go up if they had integrity measures. I don't know. I'm not going to make accusations of cheating, but they certainly don't want to take away, oh, they certainly don't want to put in place integrity measures. So Spencer Pratt loses ground while Steve Hilton did maintain his lead in the latest bout, but he lost some ground too. He lost ground also. He's still in first place. But it's all undecided, and God knows when you're going to get your final answer about who's going to be in the runoff. It just is. It is so fundamentally corrupt. It is. Is it not embody Gavin Newsom's communist utopia, Mr. No-Show Governor? You have fire hydrants without water. You have reservoirs without water. You don't practice the science of forestry, which could take away a lot of the kindling to diminish the impact of these predictable wildfires with Santa Ana winds that are also predictable. And now here we are over a year and a half later, and people can't get building permits from their city, from their state. And there's talk about, well, maybe we won't want to build public housing there. Well, what about the people? And they're taxing. I've had callers tell me they had their homes burned to the ground, and they're still taxing those properties. These owners are still paying, and yet there's nothing to pay for. They don't have a house there, and they can't get a permit to build a new house. You know, and that's just the highest poverty rate, highest homeless rate. I mean, L.A. alone is 70,000 freaking homeless people. Okay, a lot of them are out of their mind, and they're very dangerous. Not a good idea. It's insane. They have the highest income tax, sales tax, gas tax. You know, they can't balance their budget because they're a sanctuary state with sanctuary cities. That means that taxpayers are footing the bill for all the illegals being protected by No-Show Gavin, full-time podcaster, Trump's stalker, author now, world traveler, halftime Hannity stalker. It's unbelievable. He's the worst governor. And as people get to know about him, I'm telling you, they're not going to vote for this guy for president. Now Mayor Pete is ahead of him in some polls, as is, what's her name, Kamala Harris. Can you imagine if they went back to Kamala Harris? That would shock me. But I guess it's possible. I guess anything's possible. All right, 800-941-SEAN. We got great economic news that we're going to share with you. Steve Moore will join us at the bottom of the half hour. Look, it's been said, if you move, it's one of the biggest stresses in life. I've moved a million times in my life. I don't find it that stressful, but a lot of people do. But it doesn't have to be that way. And, you know, I've lived in Rhode Island, California, Alabama, Georgia. Where else have I lived? Back to New York, where I grew up. That's then down to the free state of Florida. I've been here 3 years now. Anyway, for a lot of people, it's stressful. 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
2: Some moviegoers are facing their own odyssey, trying to score tickets to Christopher Nolan's latest film. Tickets for IMAX and other premium large format showings of The Odyssey went on sale Thursday morning and immediately saw sky-high demand. Stocks tanking on Wall Street after blowout jobs reports. The Nasdaq has been down over 1,000 points at times today. The Dow Jones Industrial Average has been down over 600 points, while S&P 500 has been down over 2%. Russia Space Agency delaying repairs to fix cracks and leaks on the ISS. A NASA spokeswoman says that structural repair efforts are being paused while engineers gather more measurements and other data. Cracks and leaks have been a growing concern inside the Russian-made service module, which launched into space back in 2000.
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3: Big delays right now. I-4 westbound as you go through Lake Mary. We've got a crash on the left shoulder as you approach 434. So traffic is slow from Lake Mary Boulevard all the way down to that point. Seeing more delays on the turnpike northbound and southbound as you make your way toward US 192. Having computer issues? 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
5: Haiti Lake Police announced yesterday shots were fired Tuesday afternoon outside Affordable Lock on U.S. Highway 441.
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0: Great news on the economy today that I doubt you're going to get from the legacy media mob. Steve Moore will join us, break it all down for you. Although I know gas prices are still up, but they're down significantly from where they were a month ago. And, you know, I think if the president can pull off a deal, great. If he takes him out, whatever he decides, I think this decision is coming sooner than later. That's all I can say. I'm not going to fault the president for trying for peace, especially since the top three tiers of leadership are dead. Maybe we need to take out the leaders of the IRGC now, and maybe the next generation will be the one that makes a deal. I don't know. Otherwise, the president will do militarily what he needs to do and finish it off, which, by the way, could include, in my mind, you know, just strike these facilities where we know the 60% enriched uranium is and entomb it and keep eyes on it. And if they ever go near it, we'll just bomb them again. Or if they start building out other weapon systems, we can get in there and bomb it again. And if they don't open the straits, they don't get a penny. Their economy is literally tanking before our eyes. All right, Steve Moore will analyze the good economic news today and much more. We'll get your calls in this Friday, 800-941-SHAWN.
1: 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Orlando's news, weather, and traffic starts now.
2: Good afternoon. 3:30 here at WDBO. Our top story, President Trump says a ceasefire meeting between Ukrainian President Vladimir Zelensky and Russian President Vladimir Putin would be great. NBC's Keir Simmons reports that in an open letter to Putin, Zelensky is calling for face-to-face talks.
15: But the Kremlin quickly demanding Zelensky should come to them. Putin believes when he met with Trump in Alaska last August, they agreed Ukraine would surrender territory in exchange for security. It's an offer Kyiv has publicly ruled out.
2: Today, Putin attending an annual economic forum in St. Petersburg, Russia, which was hit by Ukrainian drone attacks earlier this week. Trump told reporters in the Oval Office yesterday that it would be great if Zelensky and Putin met, saying they should get it done.
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17: 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Meteorologist David Eckert coming up, tracking a slightly warmer afternoon across Central Florida and the latest on rain chances for the weekend.
2: I'm Laurel Lee. 86 degrees, mostly cloudy right now in Orlando. Continuing our team coverage, a health alert is in place for Lake Jessup due to blue-green algae toxins. Michelle Wargo has more.
18: The Florida Department of Health says a recent water sample tested positive and people are being urged to avoid any contact with the water. That includes no swimming, no boating, and no drinking the water if you see algae. Officials warn that the toxins can be harmful to people and pets, so keep your animals away as well. Health leaders say the alert will stay in place until conditions improve. Michelle Wargo, WDBO News.
2: There's a potential new breakthrough with a blood test that could detect lung cancers before they develop. The screening is in its early stages, but researchers say it could also detect other lung conditions like COPD. More from ABC News Chief Medical Correspondent Dr. Tara Narula on Good Morning America.
19: This is really early stage. We don't even have a validated blood test yet for this. But why is this so important? Because prevention is so key in medicine. And right now, who do we screen for lung cancer? We screen those who are 50 to 80, who basically have a 20-pack year history of smoking, who have are current smokers or quit in the last 15 years. But you can imagine a lot of those individuals, number one, don't know they should be getting screened. Mm-hmm. Number two, may miss getting screened. And then we miss all the non-smokers who develop cancer.
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17: Partly cloudy skies once again today. We'll keep things dry with high temperatures in the upper 80s. Later on tonight, mostly clear skies, morning lows in the upper 60s. More dry weather for your Saturday with a blend of sun and clouds, temperatures in the upper 80s, and a stray shower possible on Sunday with highs pushing into the low 90s. From Channel 9 Eyewitness News, I'm meteorologist David Heckard.
20: 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Triple team traffic.
3: Still seeing big delays, I-4 westbound through Lake Mary because of an earlier crash approaching 434. Everything's on the left shoulder now. We still have that looky-loo slowdown traffic into Volusia County, also pretty heavy on I-4 eastbound starting at just past Lake Mary Boulevard up to the bridge. 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
0: Nearly 4,000. They're the largest manufacturer in the state of New Hampshire. Half of them are literally military. Well, a little over a third, close to 40%. 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You know, whenever there's good economic news, like the stock market, you know, has been over 51,000 pretty much all week. 50,000. I mean, the president now has hit well over 100 when you include the Dow, the NASDAQ, S&P, 100 records. I know people have been worried about gas prices, but they have come down in the last month very significantly. And this conflict with Iran is going to come to an end one way or the other. I know some people say, yeah, you've been saying that, Hannity. And you're right. I have been. I'm not going to fault the president for trying to make peace. I don't know if you can make peace with these lunatics. But this just came out. For example, wages have surged. And what did I tell you would happen? after the president secured anywhere from, what, $12 to $18 trillion in manufacturing that he's bringing back to this country, automobile manufacturing, semiconductor chip manufacturing, pharmaceutical manufacturing, developing rare earths, all that he's doing. That's a ton of money. And I said, once these jobs come online, these are going to be high-paying career jobs for Americans. You know, look at what Breitbart put out there today. Blue-collar boom for our factory workers. The American factory worker is experiencing an economic renaissance amid President Trump's policies to revitalize manufacturing. Remember Obama famously, they're not coming back, those jobs, never coming back. Well, they're coming back. Average weekly paycheck for a non-supervisory durable goods factory worker up 7.4% from a year ago, according to new data released by the Department of Labor today. Hourly pay is up 5.3%, and the average work week has expanded, particularly due to rising overtime. People want overtime. They get paid time and a half. Pay growth continued in May, hourly wages up, and weekly wages climbing. And also, remember, the one big beautiful bill, cut taxes, no tax tips, overtime, Social Security. You know, and people are getting the biggest refund checks they've had in forever. And they're also seeing less of their hard-earned money taken out of their weekly or biweekly paycheck. But, you know, all of this is happening because of the policies. You know, I know we call it supply-side economics, but this is supply-side plus. And the plus is the trillions in committed manufacturing monies. Now, let me just give you some numbers from today. Manufacturing activity has now hit a four-year high in May, according to Reuters. Mortgage interest rates and average rental prices have been falling for months. The stock market has been above 50,000 pretty much all week, even above 51,000, setting again another group of new records. Gas prices have now fallen by 36 cents per gallon from last month's average, according to Gas Buddy. And in many states, you can find regular gas for less than $4 a gallon. And to top it all off, today's job report was twice as good as economists, quote, were predicting. Oh, it outperformed expectations. They say this with every number that Trump gets. We added a whopping 172,000 jobs last month. That's amazing. Payroll gain easily topped all these so-called experts and their expectations of roughly 80,000 new jobs. And April hirings, you know, revised numbers went up a combined, 93,000 jobs. What does this all mean? Steve Moore is with us and good friend of the program. And Steve Moore, of course, wrote the book Trumponomics, Inside the American First Plan to Revive Our Economy. Well, this is what I thought would happen when he secured those trillions of dollars that would be committed to manufacturing and 100% depreciation if you build out a facility.
5: Well, great to be with you, Sean. And by the way, my latest book that I wrote with Art Laffer is called The Trump Economic Miracle. And these numbers that you're reciting, which are all accurate, really, really, this is a miracle. In fact, I just wrote a piece for the New York Post making that point. You are right. Manufacturing is back. How about construction? The construction industry is having one of the biggest booms it's ever seen, and in building new homes and building roads and building data centers and all sorts of new projects. We also are seeing, as you said, really importantly, that wages continue to outpace inflation. Now, the media every day is talking about an affordability crisis. And look, I know people are angry about, you know, paying $4 a gallon gas. And I know people are, you know, if you bought a steak lately or ground beef, those are expensive. But it is an absolute truism that the people have more affordability now because their paychecks are rising faster than the rate of inflation. A blockbuster report today. When I heard the news, my jaw dropped. And it did not happen by accident. Sean, this is a result of three policies. One was the big, beautiful tax bill, by the way, which every single Democrat voted against. The second is the deregulation, which has saved American businesses $1 trillion. And the third is the drill, baby, drill energy policy that has made America the most dominant country in energy in the world.
0: I mean, that too is going to create a lot of high paying career jobs. And that'll also go into this battle. I know that the Democrats are planning to spend tens, if not hundreds of millions of dollars to help out Mr. Six Gender, God is Non-Binary, Welcome Mat on the Border for Illegals, Vegan Campaign in Texas, Absolute Nut, refers to his neighbors, if they're women, as neighbors with uteruses. No problem with men playing women's sports and being in women's locker rooms. This guy's a nut. I don't think he's going to win in Texas. I don't know. It's just maybe a hunch I have.
5: Well, listen, I mean, there is a red state, blue state divide in America. And, when you look at where the jobs are being created, Sean, it's the red states that are dominating. We've now had, in just the last month, three major corporations that moved out of blue states, including Exxon, moving out of New Jersey. They'd been there for 140 years. When John D. Rockefeller created Standard Oil, it was in New Jersey, and they've moved out to Texas. You have Samsung that's moving out. You've got other.
0: By the way, I was just watching the John Rockefeller, and there's a History Channel series, The Men That Built America. And the first episode actually is about him. And what he did, and he recognized very early on the need for kerosene because they didn't have light at night and they needed a ton of kerosene, and he built out the refineries, then he built out the railroads. I mean, his level of innovation and success is unbelievable.
5: So this is such an important point. You know, there's been a mythology now for 100 years perpetuated by the left, one of the most insidious lies about American history that they're still teaching in the history books, is that John D. Rockefeller and Alvin Edison and J.P. Morgan, the people, Henry Ford, the people who built this country, they are treated as robber barons rather than, they were heroes. My goodness. Before Henry Ford, there weren't cars. Before John D. Rockefeller, we didn't have energy. You look at all of these people who were amazing superstars, and the history books treat them like villains. It's outrageous. You and I have to make a pact that we are going to resurrect. I mean, but like saying Bill Gates is a villain or Steve Jobs is a villain for creating the technology revolution.
0: Well, look at what AOC said. That if you're a billionaire, you didn't earn that. That's just like Obama. You didn't do that. I've had the pleasure in my life to meet very successful people and talk to them.
5: Mm-hmm.
0: And I want to learn from them. And, the one common denominator is they're all risk takers. They're all innovative. They all work their ass off. Not one came, with a silver spoon in their mouth. Most actually start with nothing when you talk to people, and their stories are so compelling. Mm-hmm. And, then look at what Donnie does to Ken Griffin and doxing him in New York. And as a result, Ken Griffin says no to a meeting. And he takes $6 billion that he was going to invest in New York, and he moves it to my free state of Florida.
5: Well, let me give you an example of what you're talking about. I was so fortunate in my life to know Fred Smith. Of course, Fred Smith was the founder of FedEx, one of the greatest transportation companies ever. Everyone said it would never work. Did you know that? Everyone said, are you crazy? You can't.
0: Well, everyone was dumb that told him that.
5: Right. And then, by the way, he just died. He was one of the great, great Americans of all time. He died about 6 months ago. I was talking to him on the phone 3 weeks before he died. He was still working.
0: Wow. Wow. Now, based on the fundamentals and our belief that the trillions in investment in manufacturing and bringing, well, it's good for national security, number one, but it's good for economic activity. Bringing back automobile manufacturing, high-paying career jobs in the auto industry for Americans. And I know there'll be some innovation. I know there'll be AI incorporated, but there's still going to be the need for people to do a lot of the labor. Those are going to be high-paying career jobs for people. But it's also the pharmaceutical company. It's also semiconductor chips. Those are not only beneficial to national security, but beneficial, again, high-paying career jobs for Americans. Then you add oil and fracking and coal mining, and you got more high paying career jobs for Americans. I want to see every American prosper.
5: Me too.
0: And you get these high paying jobs, all of a sudden it's going to be transformational in your life. Maybe you couldn't afford a house. Maybe you'll be able to afford a house. Maybe you have an old car. Maybe you want a new, F-150 or Dodge Ram truck. Maybe you don't take a vacation because you can't afford it. Well, now you'll be able to afford it. Maybe now you can go out to dinner once a week. I mean, I'm not talking about, insane luxuries here. I'm talking about, a nice standard of living for working men and women.
6: Well, that's right. And you and I are involved with a company called Lightspeed, and we're going to be able to build houses with robots, and we're going to be able to build them at half the cost. And that means, you know, more and more Americans will be able to afford a nice home. And this kind of revolution is coming, and it has to be the most important issue for America economically going forward. Is we have to make sure that the United States leads this technology revolution, just like we led the internet revolution. But my God, you know, there's 10 now, the 10 largest technology companies in the world, 9 of them are in the United States. We've dominated.
0: Look at what's happening. You mentioned Texas, and you mentioned Exxon and two other companies now moving headquarters down there. Then they've been in New Jersey forever. And they're doing it and saying it because of regulations and taxes. Yeah. And Wall Street South, I always point out, is very real. Every investment firm, private equity firm, every big bank, every Wall Street firm, they're here. And they're here in bigger numbers, and they have a bigger footprint in South Florida than they do in New York on Wall Street. The same with Texas. What's going to happen in the end to all of these blue states that have chased these companies out of their state? You know, I mean, look at Mark Zuckerberg leaves California. They have a referendum, a wealth tax in California. They had a wealth tax in Seattle. The CEO, former CEO of Starbucks, left to Florida. Mark Zuckerberg now in Florida. Elon Musk now in Texas. The two of the co-founders of Google now in Florida. Larry Ellison now in Florida. They're all moving to Florida. They want to be my neighbor. I think they're coming because I came first.
6: Yeah. That, by the way, I don't know if you've heard the latest news talking about businesses moving from blue states to red states. I don't know if you've heard. It looks like this breaks my heart, by the way. As you know, Sean, I'm a Chicagoan by birth. I grew up in the Chicago area. It's going to be the Bears are leaving Chicago and they're going to Indiana.
0: How crazy is that mayor and governor to allow that to happen? How stupid is that?
6: Stupid as that. You got an idiot mayor and you've got a governor of Illinois Pritzker, who wants to run for president. Is he going to run for president saying, I'll do for the country what I did for Illinois? He's ruined that state.
0: They've ruined it. Never mind law and order, safety, security. I could probably make a prediction now, and I don't want to because I wouldn't want to be right, but with a fair degree of accuracy, how many people in Chicago, if I report back Monday, were shot over the weekend? How many people were shot and killed? They don't have law and order. They don't have safety, security. They have the worst infrastructure, and people are leaving. High taxes, bureaucratic nightmare. Look at California. Good luck getting a housing permit for the Pacific Palisades after the government failed you with no water and hydrants or reservoirs. And of course, practicing the science of forestry in an area that has predictable Santa Ana winds and wildfires. They're pretty dumb.
6: Well, it's so sad what's happened to our great cities. And this is what happened when progressives take over. So you look at Minneapolis.
0: Nah, it's not sad to me.
6: What's that?
0: Not sad to me. I left.
6: Well, but look, I love America's great cities. I love Los Angeles. I love Chicago. I love New York.
0: You're not going to live there.
6: Seattle's a disaster. But when I was growing up, when we were growing up, those cities were great cities.
0: They were? You're 100% correct. All right, Steve Moore, appreciate you. Thank you. 800-941-SEAN if you want to be a part of the program. We have a lot to get to today. Man, we have such a busy day. When we come back, you know, Oz is saying $100 trillion waste, fraud, abuse. We're going to check in with our friend Luke Rosiak. He's doing an investigative report. Brandon Gill will weigh in. Listen, you hear and you see what's happening with Israel, the flare-up with Beirut and Lebanon, and what does Hamas do? What does Hezbollah do? What does Iran do? They fire into densely populated areas like cities like Tel Aviv, and the humanitarian crisis that has ensued is real. People lose their homes. They lose everything. 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
2: The death toll has now risen to two following a mass shooting last night in Birmingham, Alabama. Authorities say an adult female passed away in the hospital hours after a man died from gunshot wounds. The shooting happened during a large gathering in the city's Sandusky neighborhood. President Trump will be in western Wisconsin later today. The White House says the president will be highlighting initiatives to help Wisconsin farmers in Chippewa Falls. Trump previously announced a $12 billion economic relief package for American farmers affected by trade disruptions, largely caused by tariffs. Votes are still being counted in California following Tuesday's primary election. As for who will replace Governor Gavin Newsom, it appears that Republican Steve Hilton and Democrat Javier Becerra will face off in November.
1: 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Triple team traffic.
3: Still seeing big delays. I-4 westbound through Lake Mary because of an earlier crash approaching 434. Everything's on the left shoulder now. We still have that looky-loo slowdown traffic. Into Volusia County, also pretty heavy on I-4 eastbound starting at just past Lake Mary Boulevard up to the bridge. 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
1: 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Orlando's news, weather, and traffic starts now.
2: Good afternoon. I'm Laurel Lee. Our top story, Russian President Vladimir Putin has declined to meet with Ukraine's president for one-on-one negotiations regarding the ongoing war.
11: During a discussion at the St. Petersburg International Economic Forum, Russian President Vladimir Putin rejected a proposal by Ukrainian President Volodymyr Zelensky for a face-to-face negotiation, saying he sees, quote, no point in it. The refusal follows an open letter to Putin that Zelensky published on Thursday, offering to resume peace talks while also taunting Putin over things like inflation and Russia's dependence on China, and saying, quote, after 26 years in power, age is beginning to take its toll. Putin is 73. Zelensky is 48. Last month, Putin said he does not exclude a meeting in a third country, but only when there's a deal to sign. He's previously offered for Zelensky to come to Moscow for talks, which was rejected. Tanya J. Powers, Fox News.
2: Lebanese leaders are accusing Iran of using their country as a bargaining chip in ceasefire talks with the U.S. Fox's Mac Gordon reports from Tel Aviv.
12: Iran's foreign minister saying that a deal with the U.S. can only be reached once the fighting in southern Lebanon ends. And so far, that hasn't happened, with Hezbollah and Israel trading blows yet again today. Earlier this week, Israeli troops moved further into Lebanon than they had in over 25 years. Over the past week, the Israeli Defense Force reported striking 650 Hezbollah targets and killing 125 Hezbollah fighters. On Wednesday, Israel and Lebanon agreed to a ceasefire, but Hezbollah, which was not a part of the negotiations, has rejected that agreement. Lebanon's president telling CNN that it's unacceptable that Iran is using his country as a bargaining chip in their negotiations with the United States.
2: The U.S. and Iran still remain far apart on many issues, including Iranian control of the Strait of Hormuz, the status of Iran's enriched uranium, and U.S. sanctions on Iran's economy. President Trump wants its temporary intelligence chief to shrink the size of some agencies. Fox's Jared Halpern with more.
13: President Trump is urging his incoming acting director of national intelligence to fire a large number of employees from U.S. intelligence agencies. In an interview with the Wall Street Journal Friday, the president said he'd like to see a smaller intelligence community, pointing to holdovers from the Biden and Obama administrations. This week, President Trump named Bill Pulte, the head of the Federal Housing Finance Agency, as acting DNI, raising concerns even from some Republican lawmakers who question his credentials. The president says Pulte will only serve a short time and will not be nominated to the post permanently. He told the Journal that makes Pulte less shackled. At the White House, Jared Halpern, Fox News.
2: A man convicted of scheming with an au pair from Brazil to murder his wife has been sentenced to life in prison in Virginia.
14: Ahead of sentencing, Brendan Banfield told the court he was not guilty of murdering his wife, Christine. Judge Penias Karate said only twice before has she encountered a defendant accused of murder who showed no remorse and calculated their murders.
15: As I listened to the evidence in this case and listened to your testimony,
0: It is apparent that I am once again looking at that same kind of evil.
14: Banfield was convicted of killing his wife with the help of Brazilian au pair Juliana Magalhães. The two lured Joseph Ryan to the Banfield home through a fetish website and killed both him and Christine. Magalhães has been sentenced to 10 years in prison. The Banfields have a young daughter, and he was also convicted of child endangerment. Jessica Rosenthal, Fox News.
2: An Altamont Springs man now facing DUI manslaughter charges months after a crash that killed two women.
4: Police say 33-year-old Guillermo Rojas was arrested Friday in connection with a three-vehicle crash back in February near East Altamont Drive and Hermit's Trail. Investigators say Rojas was speeding when he crashed into another SUV, lost control, crossed the median, and slammed head-on into a second vehicle. Two women inside that SUV, who were family members, later died from their injuries. Authorities say toxicology results show Rojas was impaired at the time of the crash. He's now in the Seminole County Jail without bond. Michelle Wargo, WDBO News.
2: 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Laurel Lee, WDBO News.
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16: Partly cloudy skies once again today. We'll keep things dry with high temperatures in the upper 80s. Later on tonight, mostly clear skies, morning lows in the upper 60s. More dry weather for your Saturday with a blend of sun and clouds, temperatures in the upper 80s, and a stray shower possible on Sunday with highs pushing into the low 90s. From Channel 9 Eyewitness News, I'm meteorologist David Heckard.
1: 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Triple Team Traffic.
3: Still seeing those delays. I-4 westbound as you make your way through Lake Mary. Eastbound into Volusia County starting at 46A. Heading into downtown, we're also seeing brake lights there. I-4 westbound approaching Colonial. And it looks like the southbound side of the turnpike is also very heavy after the 417 toward 192. From the WDBO Traffic Center, I'm Paul Cross.
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1: I'm Laurel Lee. Our top story, Ukraine may be turning the tide in the war against Russia. Ukrainian forces have been striking inside Russian territory more frequently and most recently in St. Petersburg when drones hit military and oil facilities. ABC News contributor and former Defense Department official Mick Mulroy says their drone technology is helping them achieve these gains.
2: For Ukraine, as they advance drone technology far beyond any country in the world, they are showing that this is not the end of it. It's going to keep being more advanced and having a greater impact on the battlefield as they come up with these new innovative ways to take the fight to Russia.
1: President Trump engaged with major auto executives this week over proposed legislation that would protect people's rights to repair their own cars.
3: President Trump says he met with leaders of both Ford, GM, and the National Auto Dealers Association, saying they don't want people to fix their cars, which the president called strange, as the auto industry continues sparring with independent repair shops and other groups over the ability to repair new vehicles. Dealers oppose broader repair data legislation, citing intellectual property and aftermarket concerns. As Congress considers multiple proposals that could expand independent repair shop access to vehicle diagnostic information, the auto service market is worth about $200 billion annually. Jeff Manasso, Fox News.
1: A star-studded lineup will grace Radio City Music Hall at Sunday night's Tony Awards.
4: The biggest star of the Tonys may be the host. Pink lives in Manhattan and is a huge supporter of Broadway. Her music has been in a few jukebox musicals like Anne Juliet and Moulin Rouge. It's also the 50th anniversary of A Chorus Line and the 30th anniversary for Rent and Chicago. Among the presenters, Nicole Scherzinger, who won last year for Sunset Boulevard, Megan Thee Stallion and Sting. Schmigadoon and the Lost Boys lead this year's nominees with 12 nods each. In New York, I'm Daria Albinger.
1: The hotter weather bringing out mosquitoes, and the Cleveland Clinic is offering tips on how to deal with them. Dr. Christopher Bazzoli offers a tip to lower the chances of getting mosquitoes.
5: Mosquitoes need standing water, still water to reproduce. So minimizing near where you live or where you're going, trying to minimize any standing water.
1: Bazzoli also recommends applying anti-itch creams or ice to mosquito bites and not to scratch the bites because that can cause an infection. Laurel Lee, WDBO News.
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13: Partly cloudy skies once again today. We'll keep things dry with high temperatures in the upper 80s. Later on tonight, mostly clear skies, morning lows in the upper 60s. More dry weather for your Saturday with a blend of sun and clouds, temperatures in the upper 80s, and a stray shower possible on Sunday with highs pushing into the low 90s. From Channel 9 Eyewitness News, I'm meteorologist David Heckard.
0: 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Triple Team Traffic.
14: Very busy into downtown now on I-4 westbound, starting at Parr, continuing all the way onto the 408 eastbound. More delays westbound from Sand Lake to 535 and then Osceola Parkway into Champions Gate. 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From the WDBO Traffic Center, I'm Paul Cross.
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7: 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All right, this Friday, let's get to our phones. Atlanta, Georgia, Michael on the Sean Hannity Show. Michael, happy Friday.
15: Hey, Sean, happy Friday to you, too.
7: What's going on?
15: Calling, well, I wanted to just talk a little bit about what's going on in California. I just wanted to explain that I'm originally from the Brentwood Palisades area. And spent a lot of time in my childhood and adolescence going to all the places in Palisades. So this is very personal for me with what happened with the wildfires, and I'm totally supportive of Spencer Pratt. I've been living in Georgia now for a long time. I've always wanted to go back to California, but economics and now the politics have absolutely changed. So pretty much we'll probably be here. But what I wanted to call about is it's really unbelievable that it's taking this long to count the votes. And as I recall, in the election of 24, they didn't really have a big problem calling the state for Kamala Harris, even though there are probably more Republicans in California than probably most of the whole entire country. But yet now you've got a Republican running for governor, Republican running for mayor, and they're slow walking these votes. And I mean, this is just, it's a disgrace. And
7: so let me give you, it's funny you brought this up, because I actually researched the very question you're raising, because I was curious what they did in 2024. So they did report initial results relatively quickly for early mail-in ballots processed beforehand. But the actual counting, as per usual, and this is by design, took weeks to, because of the state's heavy reliance on vote by mail and signature verification, et cetera. So the polls closed at 8 o'clock California time, 11 o'clock Eastern time. And by late night, early morning, we had pretty much what we see here, 50% of the vote. I think they're up to 60% now. They typically report on election night. 13 days after the 2024 election, counties were required to count and report most ballots. Newer rules aim to speed up this process from the 30-day limits of initial counting. This is madness. Because my state of Florida, and I know they've made changes in Georgia too, Brian Kemp, to his credit, have made good changes. But I can tell you 90% of the vote was counted in my free state of Florida, and they have widespread mail-in voting by 2 hours after the polls closed in Florida. 2 hours later. And why are they slow walking it? Why don't Democrats want proof of citizenship? Why don't they want voter ID? Why don't they want signature verification? Why don't they want chain of custody controls? Why do they insist on all these weeks and weeks and weeks of early voting? Why are they against paper ballots, which makes things very, very simple? All this does is create doubt. Now, Spencer Pratt, there was a drop this morning, and he had a net loss of 4,000 votes in the L.A. mayoral race, and they're just a little over 60%. If they keep dropping like this, Spencer Pratt is not going to be the leader as he currently is. Do I trust a system that, you know, is in the dinosaur era? No, I don't. Is it done on purpose? I believe it is. The reason they don't want integrity measures is because they think it gives them an advantage. That the reason they, you know, you do you ever, let me ask you a question. Do you buy anything that you need to show a license for in your life?
15: Absolutely.
7: Okay, what do you buy? Like beer, wine, spirits, I don't know, Zen, what do you buy?
15: Oh, but yeah, I mean, I you've got to show everything. I mean, you got to show, even today, I bought something, I had to show my ID. Not even relevant to, everything, you got to show your ID.
7: Well, go to a Democratic National Convention. I had to show my ID 3-4 separate times before I can get to my workspace, and it's a picture ID. How ironic. Democrats insist on that. So it's by design. We need to understand that, and it's corrupt. And if you can't, in the year 2026, design a system where every vote can be counted in a short period of time with simple integrity measures in place, that tells me you're up to no good.
15: Well, one thing that I have to say that I'm worried about in terms of November, this is a primary. And all of a sudden, I want to find out, let's say Spencer Pratt doesn't make the runoff or Steve Hilton, and we get to November. You're going to have two Democrats in the governor's race, two Democrats in the mayor's race. And then I want to see what's going to happen about counting the votes then. Are they going to slow walk and take 5 days or whatever, 6 days? Or are they going to basically say, well, Becerra won, you know, by midnight? This seems like 2020 all over again. And here it is, 2026.
7: It's sort of like Florida got their act together after, you know, the 2000 election. Remember swinging, hanging, pimpled, dimpled, dented, you know, chads, et cetera, and that took forever. They've changed the system. Ron DeSantis has put great integrity measures in place. They still allow a lot of mail-in voting, but it's got more integrity than the rest. You know, California just mails a ballot to anybody over 18. Okay, they didn't ask for a ballot. You've got to ask for one. And then who ends up filling out that ballot? It lends itself to doubts by people, and they don't have confidence in the results, but they don't want them. You know, this is the home of Silicon Valley. This is the home of some of the brightest, best tech minds in the country. Probably in a day, if not 3 days, they can come up with a system that would work perfectly with all the integrity measures you want, but they don't want that, do they?
15: No, it doesn't seem like it. And I really wish it would change, because California is a great state, and I wish I could return. But right now, I mean, this is insanity. Why does anybody want to live in California and you can't trust the government?
7: Why would you want to leave beautiful Atlanta, and I've lived in Roswell, Georgia, and go back to California? Come to Florida if you want water.
15: Well, I probably...
7: Well, there's, you could actually go. I mean, they have Savannah and Tybee Island. I've been there, too.
15: Well, you know, Malibu and Santa Monica, they're gorgeous places, and you're really sort of where you're from. That's where I'm from, and I really wish I could return, and maybe I will at some point. But right now, this is a very insane situation that's going on, and it's very sad, very sad.
7: Look, I'm 100% in for my friend Steve Hilton. He'd be a great governor in the state of California. All in. I want Spencer Pratt to win. I don't know him. Just listening to him, he has some common sense and has some good ideas. He didn't want to come on this program. Fine. But it's going to be hard because in both the gubernatorial race and the mayor's race, the next two people on the ballot combined have a lot more votes than the Republicans. So they're going to have to find a way to get Democrats in that very blue state to cross over. And I'm hoping for the people of California, for their sake that they can turn the mess around. Anyway, Michael, God bless you. God bless Georgia. We love our friends there. And say hi to Governor Kemp for me. All right, listen, it's the 25th anniversary year of September 11th, 01. We all know what happened that day. The Tunnel to Towers Foundation, they continue to honor all of America's heroes thanks to your generosity and support. And through that commitment, the foundation has created veterans villages that stand as a beacon of hope for those that have sacrificed everything for our nation. Now, these communities are committed to helping veterans achieve stability and independence by providing safe housing, personalized services, all tailored to their individual needs. And within each village, residents find support and dignity and a sense of belonging among others who truly understand the meaning of service and sacrifice. Now, with multiple veterans villages completed and more in development across the country, well, Tunnel to Towers, their supporters believe that no veteran should ever be left behind. They have their homeless veterans program, their veterans villages, their national case management network, and the foundation is providing housing and supportive services to more than 17,000 vets nationwide. But there's so much more to do. Whatever you can donate, maybe it's land, maybe it's a car, maybe you can commit to $11 a month and forego two Starbucks every month, that would go a long way to making this great work continue. Or maybe one big donation. Whatever you can do, go to their website. It's the letter T, the number two, the letter T.org, the letter T, number two, letter T.org for the Tunnel to Towers Foundation.
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0: 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Triple Team Traffic.
1: Have a crash on I-4 westbound approaching 434. Everything on the left shoulder. The traffic through that area now has gotten a little bit better. We're still seeing big delays into downtown on I-4 westbound and into Volusia County, I-4 eastbound. 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
0: Now the three big things you need to know.
2: Three. The New York Knicks look to take a 2-0 series lead in the NBA Finals tonight when they play the Spurs for Game 2 in San Antonio. The Knicks have won 12 straight playoff games. Meanwhile, President Trump and New York City Mayor Zohran Mamdani have confirmed they both will be at Game 3 in New York City. Parts of the Gulf Coast are bracing for torrential downpours and coastal flooding this weekend. Forecasters say the developing storm system will intensify over Louisiana. Sunday, thunderstorms are expected to move across the lower and mid-Mississippi valleys. The House has passed a new military aid package for Ukraine, but it faces an uphill battle to make it to President Trump's desk. 18 Republicans joined the Democrats Thursday in passing the measure on a 226 to 195 vote. The bill would give $1.3 billion in assistance to Ukraine.
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0: Hey, I want to talk about Africa for just a second. 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
6: This is WDBO, Orlando's news, weather, and traffic starts now.
7: Good afternoon. It's 5 o'clock here at WDBO. You know what that means. Now is your chance of winning $1,000 with WDBO Pays Your Bills. 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Our top story, Ukraine may be turning the tide in the war against Russia. Ukrainian forces have been striking inside Russian territory more frequently, most recently in St. Petersburg, when drones hit military and oil facilities. And inside Ukraine, Russian forces haven't been able to make any significant territory gains. ABC News contributor and former Defense Department official Mick Mulroy explains.
8: Ukraine is seeing a shift here. We're seeing Ukraine hold Russian spring offensive essentially stagnant. And in some cases, Ukraine's even taking back territory. Ukraine keeps advancing its ability to strike long range inside Russia and inside Crimea, hitting very significant logistics targets. And we saw the House of Representatives pass a bill that's going to provide billions in loans and $1 billion in support.
7: Crew members aboard the International Space Station are being allowed to leave their shelter following attempts to repair a leaky Russian module.
9: Crew members aboard the International Space Station were made to shelter inside a docked SpaceX capsule earlier today as Russian cosmonauts were planning to fix yet another leaking crack in their Zvezda service module, but the repairs are being put off for now as the Russian space agency Roscosmos is reviewing more data about the cracks. The crew was allowed to leave the shelter. Zvezda has been mated to the ISS structure for just about 26 years and has been plagued by a series of leaks. NASA and Roscosmos often disagree about the severity. In Miami, Evan Brown, Fox News.
7: Remember to tap the WDBO Pays Your Bills button in the WDBO app right now and enter the word Friday, F-R-I-D-A-Y. Friday, right now for your chance of $1,000. This is your last shot, so enter the word Friday now. Laurel Lee, WDBO News.
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16: Partly cloudy skies once again today. We'll keep things dry with high temperatures in the upper 80s. Later on tonight, mostly clear skies, morning lows in the upper 60s. More dry weather for your Saturday with a blend of sun and clouds, temperatures in the upper 80s, and a stray shower possible on Sunday with highs pushing into the low 90s. From Channel 9 Eyewitness News, I'm meteorologist David Heckard.
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17: Got a multi-vehicle crash, 429 northbound after the Forest Lake Main Plaza. Also very busy into downtown, I-4 westbound, starting at about Princeton. Into Volusia County, also heavy, I-4 eastbound at about 46A all the way up to the bridge. Having computer issues? 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From the WDBO Traffic Center, I'm Paul Cross.
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23: All right, let's do it. The Markley, Van Camp, and Robbins Show. I'm Jamie Markley. David Van Camp enjoying vacation. There's Scott Robbins.
24: Happy Friday.
23: Are you happy?
24: I am happy. I'm happy it's Friday. Yes.
23: Okay. Because yeah. I walk in today, and you're out of your mind.
24: Well, you know,
23: on a number of things. This will be a fun one today.
24: There's so many stories today, and one in particular that really sticks in my craw.
23: Which one is that?
24: It's the Iran athlete story.
23: Okay, we'll get to that in a second.
24: We got to get to it in a second because it makes me absolutely nuts.
23: We got a jobs report. Very encouraging.
24: I saw that, yeah.
23: That's great news. More on that.
24: Very good news.
23: In a bit.
24: Yeah.
23: With California, a lot of people are like, man, it's been exciting because you've got, you know, two Republicans that could really, like, win for governor and mayor of California. And all of a sudden, let's just get to the latest reporting from Fox News and Matt Penn. Roll it.
0: Well, Jackie, we are at L.A. County's massive processing center. This is the location where all of the ballots are supposed to be shipped and counted. And in the latest ballot dump, L.A. County says it processed 81,000 votes since the first big election night numbers, but there's still 688,000 to go. Karen Bass is strengthening her lead, picking up about 12,000 votes yesterday. Spencer Pratt added about 6,000 and remains in second. Third place, Nithya Raman, added nearly 11,000 votes, eating away at Pratt's lead.
23: Okay.
24: Here we go.
23: That makes people nervous, all right?
0: In the governor's race, an estimated 60% of the vote is processed. Republican Steve Hilton remains number one. Democrat Javier Becerra picked up 158,000 votes and is closing in on Hilton within about one percentage point. Democrat Tom Steyer in third. Now, the most recent mail-in ballots that were processed are favoring Democrats, as many analysts suggested they would. Inside the ballot processing center here in L.A. County, any ballot that was postmarked by Election Day Tuesday must be counted by law. The process takes so long in part because each ballot must have its signature verified, and if there's an issue, there's a 10-day period to have it cured. California's Secretary of State is defending it all, writing, "Accuracy comes before speed." California is the nation's largest voting state with millions of ballots to process and count. Taking the time to do this work correctly protects voters' rights and ensures the integrity of our election. Now, the state of California...
23: No, it's right for cheating.
0: It still has 3.6 million ballots left to be counted.
24: 3.6 million.
0: So at this
24: million.
0: Rate, it is very likely that we'll be standing here on Monday, reporting to you on Monday, with many more ballots to be counted.
23: Yeah.
24: Unbelievable. Dancing with the Stars can get this done in an hour.
23: Okay. Well, look at Florida.
24: I know. Everybody's figured this out. By the way, you're in the tech capital of the universe, right? In California?
23: Yes.
24: And this is what you're doing?
23: Yes.
24: You're checking signatures on hand? Siri, by hand?
23: Steve Hilton actually brought that part up.
1: Around the world, they're laughing at

0: Millionaires.
1: Exactly.
0: Hates him.
1: Unless he's a nut like that guy.
0: Right, exactly. Unless you're a nut. And then of course,
1: well,
0: then
1: yeah, we need our billionaire.
0: You're in the nut party. Yes.
1: Yeah.
0: Golly.
1: Steve Hilton also said this.
2: It's insane. this election system that they've created here is just another monument to their uselessness, another version of high-speed rail. The whole thing is insane. I mean, the fact that you're sending out mail ballots to every single person on a voting roll that is wildly inaccurate, the whole thing is a joke, just like pretty much everything else they try and do here.
0: Well, he's absolutely 100% right. I like him more today than I did yesterday.
1: Really?
0: For saying that, because that's exactly, read my mind. The first thing I thought of this morning when I got up and read this stuff. It's like, you have to be kidding me. But we talked about this yesterday, how you kind of knew it was going to happen.
1: You felt it coming. Like when they were setting it up. Like that first clip from Kornacki on NBC Tuesday night.
0: Mm-hmm.
1: Saying, now wait a second, the mail-in votes, this is going to be a big deal, and it's going to favor, you know, Democrats.
0: Right.
1: We're setting you up ahead of time so you won't be surprised when the fix is in. That's what a lot of people are thinking.
0: Gosh.
1: Did you hear Steve Hilton talk about what the whistleblower told him?
0: No.
1: Oh, roll it.
2: I had a whistleblower that contacted me from a post office describing that there they had different buckets they were supposed to put the ballots in after they'd come in after Election Day, and they were explicitly told that it didn't just have to be a postmark that was on or before Election Day that qualified. If the date was handwritten, that would be okay as well.
1: If it's handwritten. Yeah, just trust me. It was here on Tuesday.
0: Here's the ballot bucket.
1: Yes. That's what they're told to do. Put it in that bucket.
0: Right.
1: It'll be fine. Trust us.
0: Yeah.
1: It's very sophisticated. Freest and fairest ever.
0: Again, Silicon Valley.
1: Mm-hmm.
0: The place where technology rules the day. Here's what we're doing.
1: Yeah.
0: We've got a table of 100 geriatrics who are going over this with a microscope. Gosh dang.
1: Okay, so all let's right. get to the other story that's that had you out of your mind. The Olympians that have united to speak out against Iran.
0: Oh, this story makes me crazy.
1: For the execution of the country's star athletes.
0: Yeah, yeah. This is who we're dealing with.
1: Yes, there's a coalition of athletes, including several Olympians, that have signed a letter advocating against Iran for its history and plans to execute star athletes that have disagreed with the government.
0: Right.
1: And protested.
0: Right.
1: Mm-hmm.
0: I think Bobby Knight was a tough coach. How about getting my head cut off if I don't win?
1: Well, it's not that if you don't win. I think it's if you protest against the government.
0: Well,
1: maybe if you don't win. I don't know.
0: You
1: don't
0: take your hands off, maybe. I don't know. The whole thing is so barbaric and insane.
1: Yeah.
0: But again, we've got the pro-Hamas section in this country right now. This is who you're for.
1: Okay. Oh, yeah.
0: This is who you're for.
1: Yes.
0: The people that run this government that are threatening to execute an athlete or athletes because they pushed back on the ruling government.
1: Well, there is the planned execution of Iranian boxing champ Mohammad Javed.
0: Yeah, they're going to kill him.
1: Hafezsani.
0: Yeah. What was his crime? Organizing and being part of a protest.
1: Well, he was arrested by the IRGC in March 2020 following his participation in the March 2019 nationwide protest.
0: Yeah.
1: Yeah.
0: Make an example out of him. We're going to kill him.
1: Yeah, we don't care who you are.
0: No.
1: Boxing champ?
0: They don't care.
1: Yeah. Yeah, the Iranian judiciary charged him with corruption on earth.
0: That's an interesting.
1: Yeah, that's a capital offense.
0: Hmm.
1: Mm-hmm.
0: What was it again? I'm sorry.
1: Corruption on earth.
0: Corruption on earth.
1: Yes.
0: Wow.
1: Can you imagine if our politicians had to live under that?
0: Yeah. That's that's a lot of real estate.
1: A lot of dead people.
0: When you say on earth.
1: Woo.
0: Holy cow.
1: Man, oh man. Story goes on to say the Olympians, headlined by women's tennis legend Martina Navratilova and British swimming gold medalist Sharon Davies, call on world governing powers and sports bodies to intervene to prevent the execution.
0: Good Lord. Yeah.
1: What does that mean? We call them the United Nations to do something?
0: Yeah, they're
1: that's hilarious.
0: Yeah, they'll stop it.
1: You might as well just call Trump. Hey, these people, could you do something about that?
0: Yeah.
1: As far as, talks with Iran, there's more demands they make, and Trump's trying to be patient. We'll see where it goes.
0: But again, this is what we're dealing with.
1: Yeah, it is.
0: This is who you're trying to make a

0: deal with. All right, people who execute Olympic athletes because they protested the government.
1: Or just 40,000 citizens to protest.
0: Again, they do the same, if you push back at all. Yeah.
1: Yes, that's just part of it.
0: Yeah, and that wasn't really as much execution, it's just like mass murder.
1: Yeah.
0: Yeah, those people. So, I mean, it's... But I read that today, and I'm like, and again, you've got the Hamas factions in this country, but this is who you're advocating for. This is the government that you're advocating for.
1: Correct.
0: The one that kills athletes or executes them, cuts hands off, pokes eyes out, all that good stuff.
1: Another story out there.
0: Yeah.
1: And I didn't see a whole lot of legacy media cover this one this morning, but it's certainly out there. The Southern Poverty Law Center has been indicted.
0: This is another one. Man, you're hitting 100 today or 1,000 today.
1: What do you mean?
0: Three in a row. These stories that are just audacious today.
1: It's wild, man.
0: It is.
1: Well, you know what? Instead of just me reading it, let's get a news, you know, expert, Kevin Cork. I like the way he delivered this story on Fox. Check it.
2: According to the feds, the Southern Poverty Law Center, which of course claims to be an anti-white group, was actually funding hate. The feds say the SPLC used donor money to reimburse Klansmen from the KKK for cross burnings and even their notorious white robes. Can you believe it? They're also accused of paying white nationalists and KKK members to stay in those respective groups.
1: Did you hear that part?
0: Yeah.
1: To stay in the group. I want out. I don't want to be in the KKK anymore. Nah, we'll pay you to stay in
0: the
1: group.
2: Even when the people said they wanted out. Two Klans members who wanted to leave were paid $1,200 a month to stay in the group. According to the new filing, over $4 million in cash was sent to hate groups using fake companies. In fact, one of the shell companies was called Rare Books Warehouse. Clearly, they're trying to obfuscate what it was all about.
1: Hey, why are you getting all that money from Rare Books Warehouse? I did a special signing for him.
0: Yeah.
1: What'd you sign? Okay, so I didn't sign anything.
0: I just sold. Yeah.
1: I decided to stay in the KKK. Mm-hmm. Okay, anyway.
2: Over roughly the same time period that the SPLC was doling out cash to creepy Klansmen, its net assets ballooned from around $238 million to $786 million. That's between 2010 and 2023.
1: Yeah, about the time the Biden administration was telling us the biggest fear we face is white supremacy in this country.
0: Yeah.
1: That's the biggest threat to our democracy.
0: Yeah. It's not the Chinese, not the Iranians.
1: No. No, white nationalists and white supremacy within our borders.
0: Just insanity.
1: But they couldn't find enough of it, so they were paying people to be a part of it.
0: Yeah. We'll get you a robe. We'll get you a fitted robe.
1: Oh, gosh.
0: This is nuts.
1: That's incredible.
0: It is nuts.
1: Yeah.
0: The Southern Poverty Law Center needs to go away.
1: This could be it, man.
0: The plug needs to be pulled on that. It's been exposed. And you know, people, well, why would they do that? Well, they need to keep it up.
1: Oh, yeah.
0: It's their business.
1: I mean, there's a lack of racism in the country, so they got to pay for more. Absolutely.
0: Yes. And if we can get hoods on them, better. And torches and burning crosses.
1: Right. For the Democratic Party, we need to lead in AI and racism. Yes. And boy, we need to create it.
0: We got to get it done.
1: Man.
0: We're depleting our funds.
1: Well, they've got a Nazi sympathizer as far as a candidate for Senate in Maine.
0: Yes. Yeah.
1: They got that going for them.
0: Yeah, that guy.
1: And then they had that big dump yesterday from the failing New York Times. But people are calling that the old catch and kill.
0: Oh, yeah.
1: And it, man, with that story with Plattner and the way it was laid out, I mean, we'll get into it as far as what did the story say? And then what did the accusers of domestic violence actually say to the failing New York Times? Yep. Yeah, we'll be getting into that and the five stories we're watching today coming right up.

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14: 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Triple Team Traffic.
5: Got a broken down vehicle right now on I-4 eastbound right before Ivanhoe. We also have a multi-vehicle crash 429 northbound after the Forest Lake Main Plaza. 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
14: Now, the three big things you need to know.
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16: Memorabilia from late actor Matthew Perry is set to be auctioned off at a charity fundraiser that starts today. The Matthew Perry Foundation focuses on addiction recovery and helping to reduce the stigma surrounding substance abuse. Among the items at the auction, there will be a collection of 26 scripts from the TV show Friends. The Marine Corps is retiring the Harrier 2 fighter jet, capable of taking off and landing vertically without a runway. More than 5,000 people gathered to watch the last U.S. unit fly the aircraft in a sundown ceremony on Wednesday at Marine Corps Air Station Cherry Point in North Carolina. Milwaukee health officials say they're monitoring three people as a precaution for the Ebola virus. The city health department says the three are very low-risk individuals who recently returned from Africa, where an ongoing outbreak has claimed dozens of lives.
14: Before you go, make sure you're in the know. 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
17: There you go. Mm-hmm. Story number three. What do you want to pick? How about Graham Plattner?
18: Okay, I'll take Graham Plattner for 500.
17: It just gets worse. Mm-hmm. Failing New York Times had a story yesterday from former girlfriends who described him as volatile, heavy drinking, unfaithful, intimidating, and abusive, which he denies, by the way. But the one accuser that was guaranteed, hey, we're going to tell your story, they didn't. They didn't show any of the texts she provided. They didn't tell her whole story, and she's feeling like she was used.
18: She was.
17: And this was a gift to the Democrats. It was almost like a catch and kill to make him not seem as bad as, you know, he really is.
18: The old catch and kill. Yep.
17: Oh, yeah. Story number two, and this isn't covered that much. In Oklahoma, the Tulsa School Board bond fraud case has expanded. Prosecutors have filed 27 criminal charges against three individuals accused of participating in a fraud scheme involving the public school's bonds fund through contracts, and then somebody's getting paid. You got to watch it at every level.
18: Man, I'm telling you, fraud is everywhere.
17: It really is.
18: It is everywhere.
17: And then story number one, the U.S. economy added 172,000 jobs in May. That beat expectations, almost doubled. The unemployment rate held steady at 4.3%, which was in line with what expectations were.
18: So, yeah, I mean, it's still too high, but...
17: Yeah, this is the Markley, Van Camp, and Robin Show.
18: One thing I did notice, because I'm the gas price hound.
17: You are.
18: Is that it was down almost 10 cents from where it was a week ago.
17: You feeling better, though?
18: A gallon. Yeah, well, I mean...
17: Is that your number one story of the day?
18: Well, that's kind of coincides with the jobs numbers. You go, wow, things aren't as gloomy and doomy as I made them out to be.
17: Well, maybe.
18: Yeah.
17: So the Plattner story, we got to get into that, I suppose.
18: Oh, my gosh.
17: And he's denying it. Chris Hayes had him on PMS Now.
18: Was that
17: all planned?
18: Is that a kissing contest? They had
17: well, some on? People said he asked him actually some good questions. It was almost, you know, surprising.
18: Do you agree with that?
17: I'll let you hear it for yourself.
18: All right. That's worse.
17: Yeah, we can get into that. And then some also funny stuff out there. The round of What's Your Story coming right up.

0: This is WDBO, Orlando's news, weather, and traffic starts now.
1: I'm Laurel Lee. Our top story, Ukraine may be turning the tide in the war against Russia. Ukrainian forces have been striking inside Russian territory more frequently and most recently in St. Petersburg when drones hit military and oil facilities. ABC News contributor and former Defense Department official Mick Mulroy says their drone technology is helping them achieve these gains.
2: For Ukraine, as they advance drone technology far beyond any country in the world, they are showing that this is not the end of it. It's going to keep being more advanced and having a greater impact on the battlefield as they come up with these new innovative ways to take the fight to Russia.
1: President Trump engaged with major auto executives this week over proposed legislation that would protect people's rights to repair their own cars.
3: President Trump says he met with leaders of both Ford, GM, and the National Auto Dealers Association, saying they don't want people to fix their cars, which the president called strange, as the auto industry continues sparring with independent repair shops and other groups over the ability to repair new vehicles. Dealers oppose broader repair data legislation, citing intellectual property and aftermarket concerns. As Congress considers multiple proposals that could expand independent repair shop access to vehicle diagnostic information, the auto service market is worth about $200 billion annually. Jeff Manasso, Fox News.
1: A star-studded lineup will grace Radio City Music Hall at Sunday night's Tony Awards.
4: The biggest star of the Tonys may be the host. Pink lives in Manhattan and is a huge supporter of Broadway. Her music has been in a few jukebox musicals like Anne Juliet and Moulin Rouge. It's also the 50th anniversary of A Chorus Line and the 30th anniversary for Rent and Chicago. Among the presenters, Nicole Scherzinger, who won last year for Sunset Boulevard, Megan Thee Stallion and Sting, Schmigadoon and the Lost Boys lead this year's nominees with 12 nods each. In New York, I'm Daria Albinger.
1: 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Dr. Christopher Bazzoli offers a tip to lower the chances of getting mosquitoes.
5: Mosquitoes need standing water, still water to reproduce. So minimizing near where you live or where you're going, trying to minimize any standing water.
1: Bazzoli also recommends applying anti-itch creams or ice to mosquito bites and not to scratch the bites because that can cause an infection. Laurel Lee, WDBO News.
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13: Partly cloudy skies once again today. We'll keep things dry with high temperatures in the upper 80s. Later on tonight, mostly clear skies, morning lows in the upper 60s. More dry weather for your Saturday with a blend of sun and clouds, temperatures in the upper 80s, and a stray shower possible on Sunday with highs pushing into the low 90s. From Channel 9 Eyewitness News, I'm meteorologist David Heckard.
0: 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Triple Team Traffic.
14: Got a broken down vehicle right now on I-4 eastbound right before Ivanhoe. We also have a multi-vehicle crash 429 northbound after the Forest Lake Main Plaza. 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
15: Daily New York Times has come out with this story yesterday, talking with several ex-girlfriends, painting him as a bad boyfriend. A lot of people feel like what they were doing was getting in front of this before someone else could come out with the story, and actually all the details would be far worse. And to that, Lindsay Fifield, who dated Plattner from 2013 to 2015, is one of the ones that talked to the failing New York Times. Mm-hmm. She said that they convinced her to come forward to talk about her experience, but then they left out critical details. So she posted this on X, saying the Times twisted the story into a narrative driven by Plattner's Senate campaign.
16: Mm-hmm.
15: She said, "It dawned on me that this was really a setup all along. The journalist I trusted, who convinced me to share a story I never wanted to tell, methodically delayed and twisted this into a gift to the Plattner campaign, violating the trust of his victims, shattering the trust I placed in them with the most vulnerable story of my life." She had friends telling her, "Don't trust them."
16: You know, here's the thing. I'm going to ask you this question, and I don't want to get too far off track here, but with Plattner and all these massive amounts of girlfriends he had,
15: okay,
16: was this the female I want to date a bad boy type of mentality? Because how did he pull all this?
15: I don't have any idea what kind of game he has.
16: Yeah,
15: he's got to have some sort of game.
16: Kind of game, because I mean,
15: would guess. I mean, think about him just in front of people like that you've seen. He could be a charming guy. He was kind of life of the party. You saw him at his brother's wedding.
16: Right.
15: He's taking off his shirt and he's singing, and he's like life of the party kind of guy.
16: But he's a charming guy.
15: Yeah. Not a terrible looking guy.
16: No, not. And I guess he's got that sort of oozing masculinity, could end a fight in a heartbeat kind of thing, you know?
15: Oh, yeah. Protector.
16: Yeah, that sort of thing. And maybe that was his, because the guy's an idiot.
15: Yes, but I think, okay, we're not going to name names.
16: No.
15: But you and I, of all the people we've known, we've been friends for over 30 years. We've known far less that could pull women.
16: Yeah.
15: Than Plattner.
16: That's true.
15: That probably answers your question.
16: Okay, there you go. I just wonder, was it the Nazi tattoo that attracted him?
15: No.
16: What was it? Okay.
15: No, it wasn't that.
16: All
15: right. So as we're getting to this story, I can see Scott's biggest concern was, how'd he get the women?
16: Seven women stepping up like, what, this guy?
15: This was over a period of time. If you're a single guy, to say I dated seven women, say over the period of what, 5 or 6 years, that's nothing.
16: Yeah, that's good haul.
15: If you're a single guy, I mean, you might find anyway. We're not going to get into it. Can we get into the friggin' story?
16: But he reeled them in. Yeah. Okay.
15: Yes.
16: Go ahead.
15: It's not that impressive, Scott. I'm telling you.
16: Okay. Maybe not for you.
15: Gee whiz.
16: All right.
15: Back to the victim here. Lindsay Fifield, who is a Virginia conservative, and this is the way this is being framed now. Well, this is a MAGA operative.
16: Yeah, I know.
15: This is why the New York Times did this the way they did it.
16: Gosh.
15: But she told them that Plattner regularly grabbed her by the shoulders hard enough to leave marks. She recounted an incident in which he allegedly twisted her arm behind her back, shoved her into a bedroom, and held the door shut, telling her, "Stay there until you're calm." She said she eventually fell asleep and left the next morning, according to the Times. He's denied all of that. She also said the Times downplayed the seriousness of her allegations and the stories from multiple other women she was told would be included in the story, but weren't. She said, after the story went up, I began to ask them, hey, wait, where are all the stories from the other women? Where are their accusers of sexual assault? Why am I the focus? Why are there 11 paragraphs dedicated to detailing my work history? And why does it say nobody could corroborate what I when I offered them sources that could corroborate? She said, I bucked all the advice from my friends and decided to fully trust the Times journalist.
16: Oh, boy.
15: Yeah, that wasn't very smart.
16: No.
15: She said, but where were the screenshots they said they'd use or the mention that I'd supported local Democrats and that most of my family are liberal? Well, the editor said it was too much, they explained. They also failed to include any mention that I did confide in multiple friends through the years that Graham had been abusive long before he was running for office. Those friends confirm. They told the Times. So they confirmed it. They just didn't put it in the story.
16: Gosh.
15: So right after this, but, this is planned. It's PMS now. Go ahead before I play the clip.
16: No. I understand how you could perhaps be naive about it because you've never done this before. You got a big newspaper going, yeah, here's what we're going to do. You kind of take it on face value, right?
15: I guess,
16: because it's not like you've dealt with these kind of things before.
15: Listen, I don't want to pile on the victim.
16: No, I know.
15: Listen, when the New York Times called me for a quote, a story, I'm like, there's no freaking way, because it's going to get twisted. There's just no way. Yeah. I'm not giving you nothing, so forget it. I mean, that was my idea.
16: I forgot and then talked got to, called about this.
15: David and I talked about it. And I talked to a couple other people that I would trust, and like, yeah, I don't see where the win is in that. And I'm like, yeah, I don't either.
16: Mm-hmm.
15: But anyway, there was another dude that was willing to do it, and, you know, it's
16: did
15: fine.
16: Did they twist it?
15: I never talked to him.
16: Oh, okay, I wondered.
15: But if I figure that they usually do. I mean, they're going to frame every story.
16: Yeah.
15: That's what they do. Anyway, so Plattner goes on, PMS now, Chris Hayes, and he starts going with the story.
17: This is from the Times. Mr. Plattner could be rough with her, Ms. Feifeld said, particularly when they were drinking, leaving her shaken and sometimes afraid. In the interviews, she grappled with how to process her experiences. She was quick to note, he never hit me, he never punched me. She said he regularly grabbed her by the shoulders, sometimes hard enough to leave marks. On one occasion, yanked her out of a cab by her wrist after an argument when she wanted to stay in the car. During one argument, she recalled, he twisted her arm behind her back, shoved her into a bedroom, and held the door closed from the other side so she couldn't get out, telling her to remain there until she was calm. Eventually, Ms. Feifeld said, she fell asleep and left the next morning. It hurt, she said, but she added, it didn't cause any injury. It didn't break my arm. Did that happen?
18: No, it did not. There are some allegations in this piece that I just want to be kind of unequivocal about are simply not true. Anything alleging physicality, anything alleging that I knew what my tattoo was, these are the statements of someone who's politically motivated. In this piece, there's a lot about my struggling, not being a good boyfriend, certainly self-medicating with alcohol, and I've been very upfront since the beginning of this campaign that was a pretty dark period of my life after I came back from my combat service, and that's what that combat that's what that kind of life looks like. And
15: isn't that the play?
16: Yep.
15: Yeah, I was a bad boyfriend. I mean, it was PTSD, and, you know, what that was. Yeah.
18: So there are things in this that I absolutely will take responsibility for and have been speaking about openly for months now. But those serious allegations are just not true.
15: Oh, okay.
16: Yeah, because I said so.
15: Right.
16: Mm-hmm.
15: Then we need to convince the PMS Now crowd that, hey, it's okay.
16: Question I have here, though, is what happened to Believe All Women?
15: Good question.
16: Please, man.
15: Yeah. A lot of people have brought that up.
16: We were lectured about that forever.
15: 100%. Yes. Now, as far as the Nazi tattoo, do you believe what he's selling here? Listen to this.
18: Is again, totally false.
17: I do want to follow up one place on this, and I don't want to get too forensic, but, you know, the Times basically reported that they saw texts of hers, including a text in August, I believe August 3rd of last year. This would be before October of last year, in which she basically said that you had a, quote, Nazi tattoo, and she joked about how she's going to go volunteer for Collins. Now, again, this is a text that got sent, so, like, we can place the time, right? This is in August. How does she know it's a Nazi tattoo in August of last year and you don't know it's a Nazi tattoo in August of last year?
15: No kidding.
18: Well, she certainly didn't send that text to me. So whoever she sent it to and was talking to, that's I can't say why, but I will say that I certainly didn't know. And the text messages she's sending to friends who may have recognized it, that's they didn't tell me that. So.
16: Oh, please.
15: Yeah, you're not buying. Nobody's buying that.
16: They kept it from you? And you didn't know. Okay.
15: Guy that will take his shirt off even at his brother's wedding. And no one ever said, dude, that's a freaking Nazi tattoo.
16: Right.
15: That was from the concentration camp people.
16: Yes. He didn't know.
15: What? Huh?
16: What? She didn't send it to me. She sent it to her friends. I don't know anything about it. McGurkin.
15: Yeah. Please.
16: I didn't know.
15: It's past that time. Too much of that nonsense. We do this a couple of times a day. We go around the table. It may not be the biggest story out there, but it caught your attention. Scotty, what's your story today?
16: A bunch of really bad journalists have gotten together and decided that they're going to defend their friend Scott Pelley. Scott Pelley, who got canned from CBS. One of those is another guy who got canned, and that's Terry Moran.
15: Who's also very bad.
16: Yes, horrible, but he had this to say.
15: Okay.
19: There is no journalism enterprise in the Western Hemisphere that has the cultural impact, the political impact, the stature that 60 Minutes does. So the notion that they're trying to fix it, either they're messing it up or something else is going on. And the straightest line, shortest distance between two points is a straight line. I mean, last year, Bill Owens, a longtime executive producer of 60 Minutes, resigned, saying that management was trying to interfere with political content. Anderson Cooper left quietly to be with his family, which is what you say when you don't want to say what you want to say. They fired Cecilia Vega and Sharon Alfonsi, two
15: terrible,
19: fearless, bold journalists, troublemakers. I mean, in a good way, good trouble, right, as John Lewis used to say. And now here's Scott Pelley saying political influence has done this. There's one reason this is happening, which is that the management at CBS wants to curry favor with Trump because the new owner of CBS wants his business interests to come out correctly by his lights under the Trump administration.
15: Okay. All right.
16: Thanks, Terry.
15: You know what? I'm going to switch up my story. Story I want to do instead, and it was a clip that I played before, but I think it's worth playing it. I just got to find it real quick. And that is Brit Hume talking with John Roberts on Fox. And what they were talking about was Pelley getting fired. And I thought it was fascinating because Brit Hume ends up telling pretty much the real deal when it comes to these news TV shows, that the actual hosts don't have that much to do with it. It's the producers that put it on.
16: Mm-hmm.
15: And you had a great example of that with Leslie Stahl when she interviewed Trump and said, it can't be verified, talking about the Hunter Biden laptop,
16: right,
15: because he had the raw footage.
16: Mm-hmm.
15: And you got to see what a hack she was and how much the producers cut and paste things together to make her look smart. I mean, she was completely exposed as a hack. And that's basically what, I don't know if Brit Hume was really saying that, but it seemed that way to me. So I think I found the clip.
16: Brit Hume.
15: Serious guy.
20: These 60 Minutes correspondents, led now by Scott Pelley, seem to think that they are the guardians of journalistic integrity. and certainly there are stars on that show. But John, it's worth remembering what that show is, how that show works. Like all these television magazine shows, as prominent as the correspondents who narrate them and appear on camera seem to be, those shows are producer-driven. And these correspondents become famous largely because of the good work that is done by producers who go out and do the interviews, supervise the shooting and the editing of the pieces and so on, and the writing as well. And the correspondents come in to do a couple of interviews, narration, and appear on camera. So they get to be pretty big stars that way.
21: They do.
20: On a show, John, as you well know, which has for at least a significant part of the year the best lead-in in television, which is to say the NFL on Sunday. So I think these people are a little self-important, to say the least.
15: Well, yeah, there you go.
16: Well, I 100% agree. Yeah.
15: It's a nice way of saying it. Pompous hack. It's what he is. They prop him up. Now they just got to find what? Another pompous jackass to take his place.
16: Right, exactly. And they can just say whatever they want about their company, and we're supposed to go, oh, well, they're journalists. Okay.
15: Even Katie Couric said they had to fire him. Seriously.
16: Wow, really?
15: Yeah.
16: Wow.
15: A thief hired a Waymo. We got to get to that for Nimrods and a news update next.

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14: We've got a new crash on the I-4 westbound ramp from Gore Street. That ramp has been shut down. Also a crash in Sanford. Reinhardt Road southbound at Garnett Lane. They have a left lane blocked there. 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From the WDBO Traffic Center, I'm Paul Cross.
13: Now the three big things you need to know.
15: Three. Taylor Swift and Travis Kelce are expected to tie the knot in New York City. According to TMZ, a source with direct knowledge on the matter told the outlets the wedding is set for July 3rd in the middle of Manhattan. Lululemon is lowering its full-year guidance and issuing a weak current quarter outlook, which may signal its challenges are far from over. The athletic apparel retailer settled its proxy contest and hired a new CEO, but its interim chief pointed to negative commentary in the media and recent product launches that failed to wow shoppers as part of the problem. The Florida Department of Health is issuing a blue-green algae health alert for Lake Jessup in Seminole County. Health officials say harmful toxins were found in a water sample. Residents and visitors should avoid drinking, swimming, or coming into contact with the water.
16: And right now, they've got the spring sale going on. Extra 10% off just for listening to this show. So go to ghostbed.com/MBCR. 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
17: News update. The Iranian foreign minister says the Iran war will end only when it ends in Lebanon. And on it goes. And now Nimrods. Here we go.
18: When the going gets tough.
19: Damn it, this is too hard.
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20: All right, Dean.
18: It's Nimrods in the News on the Martley, Van Camp, and Robbins Show.
19: I love the poorly educated.
17: All right. Nimrod's in the News. We go to San Francisco, where a thief opted not to have a getaway car. He just hired a Waymo so the car would drive itself.
16: Well, that's thinking.
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16: Right.
17: They still can't find him.
16: Wow.
17: 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Seems like Nimrod's all the way around there. 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
14: We've got a new crash on the I-4 westbound ramp from Gore Street. That ramp has been shut down. Also a crash in Sanford. Reinhardt Road southbound at Garnett Lane. They have a left lane blocked there. 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
13: This is WDBO, Orlando's news, weather, and traffic starts now.
15: I'm Laurel Lee. Our top story, Ukraine may be turning the tide in the war against Russia. Ukrainian forces have been striking inside Russian territory more frequently, most recently in St. Petersburg when drones hit military and oil facilities. ABC News contributor and former Defense Department official Mick Mulroy says Russia's plans to strike civilian areas is galvanizing Ukraine.
0: Russia is basically targeting the civilian population. Every one of these actions is against the law of armed conflict. It is a terrorist type tactic, but it's not going to work on Ukraine. They are going to kill civilians. They are killing civilians, including children. But we can see that that is only making the resistance in Ukraine even stronger.
15: A federal judge has ordered a former CIA agent to remain detained over allegations he stole gold bars from the agency.
1: Former CIA agent David Rush was arrested last month, and the FBI searched his home in Northern Virginia. He's accused of stealing more than 300 gold bars from the CIA. The FBI says they found $2 million worth of currency and more than 30 Rolex watches. He's also accused of lying on his resume, including about his education. Rush appeared in federal court today. Federal prosecutors said he was a master manipulator, that there are still funds unaccounted for, and that Rush moved money into commodities that could be liquidated easily. His attorney argued everything's accounted for, including the gold bars, which he had for his job. The judge said he could not ignore the government's evidence and ordered Rush to remain in detention. Jessica Rosenthal, Fox News.
15: The stage is set for the Belmont Stakes in Saratoga Springs this weekend.
2: It'll be a rematch between the top two finishing horses from the Kentucky Derby, Renegade and Golden Tempo. Golden Tempo won that race but skipped out on the Preakness, which was won by Napoleon Solo. That means there will be no Triple Crown winner this year. The Belmont has been held in Saratoga since 2024, and the race is expected to return to Belmont Park on Long Island in 2027. Belmont Park has been undergoing a major redevelopment project that's set to finish up this year. In New York, I'm Natalie Migliori.
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6: Partly cloudy skies once again today. We'll keep things dry with high temperatures in the upper 80s. Later on tonight, mostly clear skies, morning lows in the upper 60s. More dry weather for your Saturday with a blend of sun and clouds, temperatures in the upper 80s, and a stray shower possible on Sunday with highs pushing into the low 90s. From Channel 9 Eyewitness News, I'm meteorologist David Heckard.
13: 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Triple Team Traffic.
14: We've got a new crash on the I-4 westbound ramp from Gore Street. That ramp has been shut down. Also a crash in Sanford, Reinhardt Road southbound at Garnett Lane. They have a left lane block there. 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
17: 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There's Scott Robbins.
16: Yo, man.
17: Okay. Did you hear Hunter Biden is thinking about a run for president? Hear anything about that?
16: Why not?
17: You haven't, have you?
16: No, I haven't heard a thing, but hey, nothing surprises me anymore.
17: Forget about this. Yeah, Trump was asked about it from Peter Ducey yesterday in the Oval.
18: Hunter Biden. He's on social media now, and he has suggested, maybe joking, I don't know, that he could run for president in 2028. How would he do, Hunter Biden, in a 2028?
19: Well, you would think that, you know, past has something to do with winning an election, and I would say his past is not the greatest. Where's Hunter? Remember my Where's Hunter? It became the number one shirt anywhere in the world for about 3 weeks. I'm not going to say bad. I'm sure, you know, hey, if the guy from Maine can do well, I guess Hunter could do well, too. Because the guy from Maine is a basket case.
17: You know, Graham Plattner situation.
16: This is going to sound weird, but I almost said that before we played the clip. I'm like, if Plattner can win,
17: yeah,
16: Hunter Biden surely could win. He could, Plattner could run with him.
17: Yeah.
16: The Biden-Plattner ticket.
17: Mm-hmm.
16: Holy cow.
17: Yeah, that whole thing with Plattner. We talked about it before.
16: Well, he's insane. I mean, it's amazing to me how many people in the Democrat Party have stepped up and went, yeah, he's our guy.
17: We believe him. He didn't know that was a Nazi tattoo.
16: I had no idea. And about all the porno messages that were sent back and forth while he was a married man.
17: Well, it's between him and his wife.
16: Yeah, they already worked that out.
17: Yeah. As God. Far as saying the Purple Heart recipient didn't deserve to live, well, you know, some people, you know, they're going through a rough time and they're drinking a lot. They say some crazy things,
16: mm-hmm.
17: and they're sorry for it. Can't judge him forever.
16: You know, he's straight now, and he's covered the tattoo, and he's in love with his wife, and blah, blah, blah.
17: And he didn't abuse these women.
16: No. He might have shook them a couple of times, but that's not really abuse.
17: Well, he'd even denied that.
16: The hands-on thing? He denied that? Okay.
17: Yeah.
16: All right.
17: Yeah.
16: So much for that, then. Didn't
17: happen.
16: Yeah,
17: you had these women that were coming out to the failing New York Times, as we talked about earlier. And the story was supposed to go a certain way, according to
16: right.
17: one of the women that gave her story.
16: Mm-hmm.
17: They didn't use the text messages that she gave them and said, well, I told my friends about this at the time. They didn't put that in the story. There were a lot of things. She said, right. I was used. This was a gift to the Democrats.
16: Mm-hmm.
17: To make him look better.
16: Yeah, oh, it was.
17: Like a catch and kill
16: turns
17: type
16: out,
17: of story.
16: Yeah. He's something.
17: His biggest supporter seems to be Bernie Sandwiches.
16: Sandwiches loves him.
17: Well, and he's not going away.
28: You are standing by him despite yes. that. Why?
29: Maybe let's understand that nobody is perfect.
17: Yeah, nobody's perfect.
16: Of course not. Believe all women, right, Bernie?
17: Most people don't have a Nazi tattoo or a history like this.
16: No, they don't.
17: But yeah, you go with that if you want to.
16: And if they did, they certainly wouldn't be the nominee for Senate, would they?
17: Mm-mm.
16: Normally, under normal circumstances and conditions? No.
17: No. Well, some people have pointed out, well, they were quick to tell Swalwell to beat it because they knew, well, it'll just be another Democrat that'll win. But in this race, oh my gosh.
16: Right.
17: We're not so sure.
16: Mm-hmm.
17: AOC was asked about it.
7: Should Democrats abandon Graham Plaidner after these messages came out, these sexually explicit messages they sent to

0: lie right there. She knows.
1: Yeah.
0: But she doesn't want to say anything, pro or con, so she'll just waffle in the middle somewhere by, well, I don't really don't know. I haven't really looked at it.
1: Yeah.
0: So all she does is look at stuff.
1: Yeah.
0: Overanalyze it, then spin it.
1: Yeah.
0: Yeah. Okay. I don't know how they can stand by him after all the lecturing they've given the,
1: no shame,
0: the conservatives in this party about,
1: no shame,
0: you know, believe all women and Nazis. Everybody's a Nazi except our guy. He's a Nazi, but he's our guy.
1: I guess.
0: Jeez.
1: Yeah.
2: Okay.
0: Anybody else see the hypocrisy in this? Anybody?
2: Of course.
1: I think everybody does.
2: Dude, when you talk to Democratic voters, they don't like their own party. They don't like their congresspeople.
0: No.
2: Not that Republicans like them a whole lot more, but a lot better than the Democrats like theirs.
0: Yeah.
2: Other stories out there. Although, Ohio, fraud. It's crazy. And it's been reported. There's like a direct link with the Somalis in Minnesota to the Somalis in Ohio, the way the fraud was set up. And, you know, you've got indictments. It's going to come out. I don't know if you happen to hear Brandon Gill, one of your favorites.
0: Love that guy.
2: Congressman from Texas.
0: Love that guy, yeah.
2: Asked the Ohio rep, Antonio, about Somalis. And what this ends up to be is just two people talking over each other. But at least you'll have the idea here. He's talking about the fraud.
3: Has Somali immigration been good for Ohio?
2: She doesn't know. She's thinking, I don't know.
4: You know, that's really outside of my purview. Huh. Of
3: you're a state senator. Would you like to see more immigration
4: from Somalia?
3: Well,
4: as far as I'm processing your question, and I have to say that I...
2: Sorry, Senator Antonio.
4: I was almost brought to tears just now.
3: 72.
2: Oh my gosh, the eye roll that you just gave.
0: Almost
2: Scott.
0: Brought to tears because he asked that question?
2: Yes.
4: Because the rate and the level of hateful rhetoric based on false information.
3: You stated an astounding rate, and
4: shocking,
3: I think that most Ohioans
4: is shocking
3: have a problem
4: to me.
3: With that.
4: The lack of even humanity to a group of
3: to
4: people
3: allow your
4: together.
3: Own state to be defrauded
4: I am shocked.
3: At astounding rates.
4: I am shocked
3: billions
4: and
3: of dollars
4: by
3: taken
4: the
3: out of pockets.
2: It's going to keep going like that.
0: I'm going to filibuster it. Yeah. Well, you know, you're not going to get a straight answer, and that means, of course, that she's good with it.
2: Yes.
0: Because if you weren't, you would steadfastly say, well, no, I don't think it's great for the state. Or there are certain things about it that are good, but certainly there are a lot of it that are bad. I mean, you could play both sides.
2: Well,
0: you could play that, but you're not going to because you don't want to play any side that makes it look bad.
2: It's like David Strom said at Hot Air, it's not racist to notice reality. That's the reality.
0: They defrauded your state and your federal government out of millions of dollars.
2: Mostly Somali immigrants.
0: Yes. Yeah.
2: Yes.
0: That got
2: some
0: tips.
2: Illegal.
0: Tips.
2: Some legal.
0: Tips on how to do it from those in Minnesota.
2: Well, here's
0: how you want to do it. Yeah.
2: And that's what happened.
0: How many hospice centers do they have?
2: I mean, all that person had to do basically is say, listen, I can't speak about all Somalis. I would say the ones that have defrauded Ohio should be prosecuted to the
0: Perfect
2: full extent
0: answer.
2: Of the law.
0: Perfect answer.
2: Can't say it.
0: No.
2: Man.
0: I mean, and you've got to know that question's coming, I would think.
2: Yes.
0: I mean, Brandon Gill is really good at this.
2: Yes.
0: Because he makes the complex very simple.
2: Oh, yeah.
0: And wants them to answer it very simply. You either are for it or you're against it. Where do you stand? What is it?
2: And you think that's the right tactic? She starts to do all this other stuff just speak right over with her?
0: Well, you have no choice.
2: That's what he did the rest.
4: I am
3: going
4: shocked.
3: Going to criminal fraudsters. I certainly have
4: every,
3: a major problem.
4: In every community, there are good people and there are bad people.
5: In regular order.
4: But to
5: good
4: try to
2: understand what's order, bad. Yeah. Okay.
0: If I hear somebody else say, reclaiming my time again, I'm going to scream too.
2: Oh, I have another clip.
0: Reclaiming my time.
2: Yeah.
0: Reclaiming my time.
2: Yes. That's just part of it. But yeah, it is that thing that what if you pointed out that it's this group of people, you're racist?
0: Well, it is that group of people. That's a fact.
2: Yeah.
0: Yeah.
2: What else are you supposed to say? Oh, you can't notice it.
0: Yes.
2: Yeah, you can't say that. Of course not. No.
0: Just think if these were like white Christians that were defrauding the state.
2: Yeah.
0: To build churches.
2: Oh, my
0: whatever.
2: Goodness.
0: I mean, wouldn't it
2: be? You imagine?
0: Oh.
2: Be the lead story everywhere.

0: It'd burn it down.
1: Of course.
0: Yeah.
1: Yeah. Speaking of race, race being very prominent in the Carmelo Anthony murder trial in Texas.
0: Oh, gosh.
1: Jurors returned to court today after hearing a heartbreaking 911 call, watching surveillance footage, and listening to emotional testimony from coaches and trainers who tried to save Austin Metcalf during the first day of testimony. And I don't know if you saw any of the people outside.
0: Yes.
1: You know, there was this one big black man that kept yelling, "The only good cracker is a dead cracker."
0: Yep.
1: Okay. Imagine a white guy using a slur and the same language.
0: Saying the same thing. Yeah.
1: Why can't we treat everybody the same?
2: Well, there's a history in this country.
1: Yeah, well, we're trying to move beyond that. Remember, I thought we were trying to not see race. That was the goal. Oh, that's not the goal anymore.
0: Well, again, depends on what race you're disparaging.
1: Exactly.
0: I mean, it's not. It shouldn't be allowed with any race.
1: Like, no.
0: Nobody should be allowed to say those things.
1: No. I think most common, decent people would agree with that.
0: Absolutely.
1: But in that, you can't find common ground,
0: apparently.
1: Well,
0: another thing I heard about this, and correct me if I'm wrong, but they've got 12 white people are in the jury. Right? On the jury.
1: Yeah.
0: And a lot of that had to do with the fact that during interview process, I've gone through this as a jury member before.
1: Yes.
0: Where you do the interview process ahead of time when the attorneys are trying to find the best, you know, angle for their client. They had several African-American people that were being selected or trying to be selected that said they could never convict a black guy.
1: Yeah.
0: So out you go. You can't be on the jury then.
1: Yeah, they couldn't. What was it? They couldn't guarantee that race wouldn't play a factor
0: into it, and they couldn't. Yeah. They're not sure they could convict a black guy in this situation.
1: Yeah,
0: even though the evidence is overwhelming.
1: Yes, that's right.
0: So you got all white people, and you know how the verdict's probably going to come out, and you know what the argument's going to be after that. You know, it's all set up. It's all preordained now.
1: That's what they'll say. And there's probably going to be demonstrations, and it's stupidity.
0: And there could be some traction and some more damaging things that come take place after this. Who knows? We'll see.
1: Who knows, man? But you know what? If that's what's going to happen, you got to have a police presence there ready to go to squash it.
0: We'll hope.
1: And just to say, no more, we're not doing this.
0: $700,000, by the way. It was $600,000. Now it's $700,000 to the GoFundMe.
1: I'm sure.
0: For this guy.
1: And we shouldn't even be surprised anymore.
0: They've bought a couple of houses.
1: Some new research out, Scott. You know what it says? That people start to plan their social calendars around their sleep schedules at age 32.
0: I do that.
1: You plan it now.
0: Well, no, I mean,
1: this is something that happens as you get older and older and older.
0: Yeah.
1: Because in your 20s, you're like, whatever. The band doesn't go until 10. Who cares?
0: Yeah.
1: Where are we going?
0: I care now.
1: Now it's what? How late do I got to be out?
0: I don't think I've seen two sets from a local band in 5 years.
1: Because it's like, well, unless they start early.
0: I don't drink anymore.
1: Right.
0: And by the time they hit at 9, it's 10:30 before the first set's over. I'm not hanging around.
1: Yeah.
0: I'm tired. And again, school nights, concerts, I can't do that either. I mean, I will if it's a band I really, really want to see. But if it's a Wednesday night and it's a band, I'm like, yeah, I'd like to see him.
1: Yeah,
0: but
1: I don't really know about that.
0: I can't do it, man.
1: It's not like you're doing the early morning show anymore.
0: It doesn't matter. It's just, in my mind, that's not a good thing. I'm just going to be cranky and tired for the next week. I don't want to do that.
1: Okay.
0: I just want to be cranky, not tired.
1: That's the way I want to be all weekend.
0: That's right. Yes.
1: Gosh darn it. Okay. What were you saying? All right. Oh, there's a couple of pieces of audio we haven't had a chance to get to yet. Is D.C. the gayest city in the world? Someone claims it is.
0: Wow.
1: We'll get to that and the five stories we're watching today straight ahead.

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12: 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Triple Team Traffic. They've just cleared up that wreck I-4 westbound on the ramp from Gore Street. That ramp has been reopened. Multi-vehicle crash, State Road 429 southbound before Kelly Park Road, and a crash 417 southbound before Lake Nona Boulevard. That is now on both shoulders. 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
13: Now, the three big things you need to know.
14: Three. The city of Cocoa and its emergency management team are hosting a hurricane preparedness expo this month. It's Saturday, June 13th at the Dr. Joe Lee Smith Center. Attendees can start the disaster kits with free 5-gallon supply buckets while supplies last. A young woman is dead after a single car wreck in Orange County. It happened late last night near Old Winter Garden and Pine Hills Road. Authorities say the 28-year-old Apopka woman was killed after her car struck a curb, a fence, and a tree before catching fire. They say the driver had just been involved in a hit-and-run crash at a different location. House Republicans are moving forward with plans to codify an official name change for the Department of Defense. Members on the House Armed Services Committee voted along party lines to formally rename it to the Department of War. Despite the amendment's passage, the measure would need to go through the Senate.
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19: Story three, Graham Plattner's problems keep getting worse. There's another piece yesterday in the failing New York Times with some ex-girlfriends.
20: Do you think he'll make it to Election Day?
19: Yeah.
20: Okay.
19: The way the Democrats are lining up behind him.
20: There's got to be some dissent there somewhere.
19: You would think you're waiting for it.
20: Yeah.
19: But we'll see.
20: And more bombs to drop, too, because I don't think this is over.
19: I don't think it's over either. Yeah, we'll have an update on that coming up in just a bit. Story number two, the U.S. economy added 172,000 jobs in May, beating expectations, almost doubling expectations.
20: Wow, I know, it's crazy.
19: Unemployment rate held steady at 4.3%, which was in line with expectations. And then story one, Iranian foreign minister says that this Iran war will end only when it ends in Lebanon as well. Must be accompanied by withdrawal of Israeli forces from the territories they've occupied.
20: Didn't Trump tell Netanyahu, hey, knock it off with Lebanon?
19: He did.
20: Yeah.
19: Well, and we brokered a deal between Lebanon and Israel, but Hezbollah rejected the ceasefire deal.
20: Does Hezbollah agree to anything?
19: Well, if they do, they're usually lying. And that's the five stories we're watching today.
20: Jeez.
19: But you can't trust it. You never know who's saying what at what time.
20: Brutal.
19: I know. Saw this stat. 72% of parents feel summers used to be simpler in terms of activities and expectations.
20: Yeah, they probably did.
19: Yeah.
20: Lots simpler.
19: Yes. Think about when we were kids. I know we're old men river here, but still, it was simple and great.
20: It was great. It was great.
19: This is the Markley, Van Camp, and Robin show.
20: It was before travel baseball.
19: Yeah.
20: Before all this stuff that...
19: But we played baseball every day.
20: I know, but it's like, you know, now you got to go to Wisconsin for a tournament, or you're on your way to Missouri or on your way to Texas or whatever, you know?
19: Yeah. Well, and we lived in an area with my son where there were a lot of good teams locally. But you would go, you know, hours away.
20: Yeah.
19: One time, it may not have been popular, but I'm like, you know, we only got to drive 20 minutes to get our ass kicked.
20: Right.
19: It's not like we can't find great competition.
20: Right. Why do I want to do 3 hours to get my ass kicked?
19: But someone figured out a long time ago, man, parents will pay money.
20: Oh, yeah.
19: A lot of money. And there are a lot of people making a mint on a youth sport.
20: Hotel business goes wild.
19: Holy smokes. There's no doubt about that. Okay. Oh, another piece of video or audio you got to hear straight ahead.

0: This is WDBO, Orlando's news, weather, and traffic starts now.
1: I'm Laurel Lee. Our top story, Ukraine may be turning the tide in the war against Russia. Ukrainian forces have been striking inside Russian territory more frequently and most recently in St. Petersburg when drones hit military and oil facilities. ABC News contributor and former Defense Department official Mick Mulroy says their drone technology is helping them achieve these gains.
2: For Ukraine, as they advance drone technology far beyond any country in the world, they are showing that this is not the end of it. It's going to keep being more advanced and having a greater impact on the battlefield as they come up with these new innovative ways to take the fight to Russia.
1: President Trump engaged with major auto executives this week over proposed legislation that would protect people's rights to repair their own cars.
3: President Trump says he met with leaders of both Ford, GM, and the National Auto Dealers Association, saying they don't want people to fix their cars, which the president called strange, as the auto industry continues sparring with independent repair shops and other groups over the ability to repair new vehicles. Dealers oppose broader repair data legislation, citing intellectual property and aftermarket concerns. As Congress considers multiple proposals that could expand independent repair shop access to vehicle diagnostic information, the auto service market is worth about $200 billion annually. Jeff Manasso, Fox News.
1: A star-studded lineup will grace Radio City Music Hall at Sunday night's Tony Awards.
4: The biggest star of the Tonys may be the host. Pink lives in Manhattan and is a huge supporter of Broadway. Her music has been in a few jukebox musicals like Anne Juliet and Moulin Rouge. It's also the 50th anniversary of A Chorus Line and the 30th anniversary for Rent and Chicago. Among the presenters, Nicole Scherzinger, who won last year for Sunset Boulevard, Megan Thee Stallion and Sting, Schmigadoon and the Lost Boys lead this year's nominees with 12 nods each. In New York, I'm Daria Albinger.
1: The hotter weather bringing out mosquitoes, and the Cleveland Clinic is offering tips on how to deal with them. Dr. Christopher Bazzoli offers a tip to lower the chances of getting mosquitoes.
5: Mosquitoes need standing water, still water to reproduce. So minimizing near where you live or where you're going, trying to minimize any standing water.
1: Bazzoli also recommends applying anti-itch creams or ice to mosquito bites and not to scratch the bites because that can cause an infection. Laurel Lee, WDBO News.
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10: Partly cloudy skies once again today. We'll keep things dry with high temperatures in the upper 80s. Later on tonight, mostly clear skies, morning lows in the upper 60s. More dry weather for your Saturday with a blend of sun and clouds, temperatures in the upper 80s, and a stray shower possible on Sunday with highs pushing into the low 90s. From Channel 9 Eyewitness News, I'm meteorologist David Heckard.
0: 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Triple team traffic.
11: Got some minor slowing right now through downtown on both sides. We also have a crash on the 429 southbound before Kelly Park Road and a crash 417 southbound before Lake Nona Boulevard. Both shoulders blocked there. 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
12: Okay, different news out there. Okay, let's do this. We haven't done this yet. I mentioned it. D.C., the gayest city in the world? I don't know that. Is that something that you would, like...
13: How do you measure that?
12: I don't know. That when I heard it, I'm like, does San Francisco say, hey. Wait a second.
13: That used to be, anyway.
12: Not quite sure. You know, it's Pride Month, Scott.
13: I haven't heard that. Is that true?
12: Yeah.
13: Is it?
12: Started on June 1st, of course.
13: Wow, that's a silent one, isn't it? You hardly hear anything about it.
12: Yeah, that's why it's so many people that get up and say, we see you, because you'd never hear about it.
13: No, nobody reports on it.
12: Mm-hmm. This was a D.C. Mayor Muriel Bowser.
13: Okay.
12: At a big Pride Fest thing. Roll it.
14: 51 years of Pride in the future 51st state.
12: That gave it away, didn't it? Yeah. Anyway, she goes on.
13: That's bold, isn't it?
12: Oh, yeah. Wow. This is what we want.
13: Okay.
14: And both movements are rooted in the same belief. Every person deserves to be seen, heard, and fully represented. We're celebrating Pride Month in the gayest city in the world.
12: Okay. So
13: gayest
12: I'm asking
13: city
12: you the
13: in
12: question.
13: The world.
12: Yes. It's quite a declaration.
13: Wow. That is quite a declaration. I want to see the evidence behind that.
12: My question to you, Scott, does that mean other cities are like, oh, no, it's on now?
13: You got to really compete for it now?
12: Yeah.
13: I guess. I mean.
12: Is there going to be a new reality show?
13: Gayest city in the world?
12: Yeah. I mean, do you start, you know, in a state, then it's like a statewide competition?
13: Well, what's the competition?
12: Like? I don't know.
13: What do you have to do?
12: Not sure. I don't know how that would work.
13: I mean, is this a stereotypical competition involving Judy Garland, or what is it?
12: I don't know.
13: Okay.
12: You're asking me? How would I know?
13: I don't know either. I'm just saying that's a heck of a declaration to make without any evidence.
12: Okay.
13: Behind it.
12: That's what I was thinking.
13: Per capita, per 1,000 people who identify as? Can't really prove that. They might just identify it.
12: No.
13: Okay. All right.
12: Other news out there. Spencer Pratt has lost ground.
13: God, this irritates me to no end.
12: While this Steve Hilton maintains his lead.
13: Archaic ballot count.
12: Yes. That Rahman, the councilwoman.
13: The nut.
12: Yes. Spencer Pratt's lead over her for the Los Angeles mayoral contest narrowed. Steve Hilton still has his lead as governor.
13: What's your prediction? Is he going to end up winning this thing or not? Or at least in the runoff?
12: Who's that?
13: Spencer Pratt.
12: Spencer Pratt?
13: Yeah. Is he going to end up losing, and the two will be both Democrats?
12: I'm afraid of it, yeah.
13: I am, too. I'm scared to death of it. And Steve Hilton, too.
12: I didn't see the betting markets today. But from what you had yesterday, all of a sudden, it flipped.
13: It did flip.
12: And Pratt was out.
13: Yep.
12: And I don't know this. None of us really know this, but don't you kind of figure they know something?
13: We talked about it yesterday. Yeah, there's insider trading going on. Sure.
12: When you look at different things that's been bet on, whether it was when we hit Venezuela.
13: Right.
12: That was out there.
13: Yeah.
12: People were betting on it, and they were right. So something tells me they probably know.
13: You know, I'm thinking about this. I'm sure it's happened before. I'm sure there's been other cities that have taken this long to count ballots. But at, 2 days out, they're at 66%? How is that possible?
12: Yeah, the election was Tuesday night. It's crazy.
13: Yeah, it's incredible. You're on your third day?
12: Yes.
13: And you're at 66%?
12: Mm-hmm.
13: Well, that gets you fired.
12: It should.
13: Yeah, it should.
12: No, it's by design. They're saying, oh, no, it's to ensure that it's, you know, free and fair.
13: Yeah, it's to ensure our guy wins.
12: No, it's incredibly frustrating.
13: Don't they have poll watchers from both parties that are involved in this?
12: It's supposed to be. Investigation going on, too.
13: Well, there should be immediately. This is ridiculous. Again, you're at the center.
12: Yeah.
13: Of all things, you know, space age, sitting in the California like that. You've got the you know, it's the capital of that sort of thing, and you got nothing?
12: This
13: is what you're doing?
12: This is what Steve Hilton said?
13: You're sitting around your table? Yeah.
12: Well, and again, it's worth playing him talking about the whistleblower.
13: I think so too, yeah.
12: Yeah.
15: I had a whistleblower that contacted me from a post office describing that there they had different buckets they were supposed to put the ballots in.
13: Buckets!
15: After they come in.
12: That's right.
15: After election day. And mm-hmm. they were explicitly told that it didn't just have to be a postmark that was on or before election day that qualified. If the date was handwritten, that would be okay as well.
12: Handwritten. It's comical.
13: Yeah, pay no attention to the postmark. No. If it's handwritten, then, well, yes. We're going to go with that.
12: And again, I'm guessing most people on the left in this country don't know it's that bad.
13: Oh, no, I didn't know. I knew it was bad, but I didn't know it was this bad.
12: Yeah.
13: I mean, again, and I'm naive, I guess, because I'm looking election. I'm looking for the results to come in. I keep seeing 8% or 10%. I'm like, what is going on?
12: I know.
13: Polls have been closed for like 3 hours. I don't understand.
12: Well, just know, you know, the mail-ins are coming. You can't count anybody out yet. It's like, are you got to be joking me, man? Wow.
13: Is there some sort of law that you can't count the mail-ins until the election day? Is that what it is? Or, I mean, why couldn't you count?
12: They were saying it is the law in California.
13: Why couldn't you count those ahead of time, you know? Yeah, and have that tabulated.
12: Because sometimes that does, you know, come into play.
13: Yeah.
12: But
13: crazy.
12: Apparently, you know,
13: this
12: not
13: is
12: there.
13: So rife with, it's got stink all over it right now.
12: Yeah. Okay, one thing I want to make sure of. You're saving Eric Schmidt for later. Yes?
13: Yes.
12: Okay, I want to make sure of that. So I'm like going through.
13: Yeah, you got to hear Eric Schmidt. You got to hang in there. We'll get to that coming up.
12: Well, later on.
13: Yeah, later on. We got
12: a Friday Five to get to.
13: We got all kinds of stuff to do yet, but we'll get to it. It's worth hanging in there for.
12: Oh, yeah. The other big story people are talking about is Graham Plattner running for Senate in Maine. Another story yesterday from the failing New York Times talking to ex-girlfriends. I'm convinced they were doing that to get out in front of it because the ex-girlfriends were going to talk to other publications and then the real story would get told out of that.
13: Mm-hmm.
12: The failing New York Times watered that thing down to make it look like, well, yeah, he went through a rough period and yeah, he did some things that you wouldn't be proud of, but it wouldn't be disqualifying. That's the way I take it.
13: Right.
12: Because the one main accuser saying, hey, they told me they were going to put all this in there, the text exchanges that I gave to them, the story corroborated, you know, by my friends, and what exactly happened to me when I was dating this guy. And that part didn't show up. But it does look like they're going to stand behind him. Remember the other day I said, oh my gosh, they've lost the View in Sonny Hostin.
13: Yeah.
12: Well, either Sonny just happened to change her mind, or
13: she got a good talking to,
12: and she got on board.
13: Mm-hmm.
12: Roll it.
16: Democrats have to take over the Senate. They have to take over the House. And if it takes getting behind someone like Plattner, I would hold my nose and I would pull that lever and I would vote for him.
12: Boy, that tells you a lot, doesn't it?
13: Quite a departure from scolding him.
12: 100%. Yeah.
13: I know he sucks for the country. Man. I know he's a horrible human being, but he's a Democrat.
12: Right.
13: So I'm just going to vote for him.
12: Yeah.
13: Okay. Well thought out.
12: Oh, yeah.
13: Thanks.
12: Well, somebody else was bringing up, hey, remember Elizabeth Warren when talking about Brett Kavanaugh?
13: Oh, yeah. I do. I remember it.
12: Because she's back in Plattner now. But if you don't remember it.
17: The Republicans have decided they can just roll this one on through, and they can roll over not only Dr. Ford, not only the other accusers, but roll over millions of women who have had it with men who decide that they are entitled and they don't have to listen to complaints about sexual assault.
12: That's something, isn't
13: well,
12: it?
13: Well, well, well. Now you have another guy on your team that is accused of something even worse.
12: Well, Blasey Ford.
13: No, please.
12: There was no credibility in that accusation.
13: Dr. Ford.
12: This woman, she's giving you texts.
13: Yeah, here you go.
12: And people you told at the time.
13: Believe all women.
12: Unless.
13: Of course, yeah.
12: It hurts us
13: right.
12: Politically.
13: That's why it's such a hypocritical thing, yeah.
12: Of course, yes. All right, it's that time. Probably past it. When we go around the table, it may not be the biggest story out there, but it caught your attention. Scotty, what's your story here?
13: Well, there's a diet craze that's sort of sweeping the nation right now. Everybody's kind of buzzing about it. It's called the Bible diet.
12: I haven't heard of this.
13: Yeah, this lady by the name of Kayla, was it Bundy? Kayla Bundy has put this thing together.
12: Okay.
13: She's a Christian lady. She said it's a God-centered approach to eating that emphasizes whole organic foods found in scripture, such as fruits, vegetables, grains, clean meats, dairy, healthy oils, that sort of thing that you would like to eat.
12: What's clean meats?
13: Well, it's interesting you say that because proponents of this diet, the clean meats could be found, she said, in Leviticus 11:3, which reads, "You may eat any animal that has a divided hoof and choose the cud." That's in there. You know that one, right?
12: Mm-hmm.
13: The new international version to include cattle, buffalo, sheep, goat, deer, gazelle, and antelope. And I guess these are grain-fed, or not grain-fed, or just organically fed. You know, you don't get any type of preservatives or additives or anything within the animal itself.
12: What about New Testament, man? We're free to eat bacon. What happened to that?
13: No, she doesn't list that.
12: Okay.
13: She also notes that eating seafood creatures with fins and scales is allowed, while shellfish is prohibited, and that all birds except for scavengers like eagles, vultures, ravens, ostriches, seagulls, owls are fine to eat. But I don't want to eat any of those things, by the way.
12: Why not?
13: She said, whether you eat, drink, or whatever you do, do it for the glory of God. She said that's part of Corinthians, too, by the way. But grubbing God's way has also helped women, like a woman named Savannah in this story. 90 pounds in 9 months she lost using this. And again, you can drink bone broth.
12: Yeah.
13: And things like that as part of this. Eat a lot of lettuce, a lot of salads,
12: okay,
13: a lot of other things.
12: All right.
13: And it's kind of the Mediterranean diet with a little twist to it.
12: Okay.
13: But it's faith-based, and she says it works, and you should try it.
12: Yeah, whatever. What? I'm Christian.
13: I know you are.
12: I'm not here to just...
13: Yeah, whatever.
12: Yeah. Whatever. It's like, well, it seems... Well, that's from Corinthians, but the other stuff, no. It's, well, what? That's where it lost me a little bit.
13: Well, she also talked about Jesus walking a lot.
12: Yeah.
13: That's part of the whole thing,
12: walking
13: too.
12: Is good.
13: Yeah.
12: I mean, yes.
13: Yeah.
12: I get all of that.
13: It's not like Jesus had a Waymo, though, he could have used. No, he didn't have that. He had to walk or ride the
12: But it was new
13: donkeys.
12: Rules in the New Testament, and yeah. It sounds like, and I, again, I'm not here to just criticize, it sounds like someone's saying, well, I'll decide.
13: You gotta
12: what's
13: write
12: okay
13: a,
12: and what's
13: you
12: not.
13: You got to write a good book, you know.
12: I know.
13: Yeah, okay.
12: All right. For my story, this was a piece I read, and this is from Elizabeth Grace Matthew, who I'm not familiar with, but I thought this was a good piece to bring in. And the title is How Gentle Parenting Helped Turn America Against Children.
13: Mm-hmm. Boy.
12: What's your first reaction?
13: I don't disagree with it. I think that gentle parenting, I think it went too far.
12: Yes.
13: I mean, I hear this all the time, and it makes me nuts. My 10-year-old daughter is my best friend. Oh, well, good. You can't do that.
12: Yeah, it's prioritizing young children's feelings over their behavior.
13: Exactly.
12: Oh, gosh. And yeah, a lot of negative consequences to that.
13: Yep.
12: Yes. And people see it all the time. It's like, where are the well-behaved kids?
13: Yep.
12: They're not out there.
13: Nope.
12: But she also says, but you also have, you know, a bunch of adults, especially younger adults, that don't have kids that are, I mean, not welcoming at all to having kids in public spaces, like into a restaurant or a wedding, something like that. It depends. Saying, okay, both sides got to give a little bit. You got to behave your kids better.
13: I agree.
12: But it's also got to be more welcoming.
13: Yeah, I agree with that too.
12: Tells this story. She goes to the city center in Philadelphia coffee shop where a lot of people don't see kids. So everybody's looking at her. She's got four kids, but they were well behaved. So the people were nice, but we just kept getting stared at. She said, but you know what did not provoke that level of interest? The several dogs on leashes inside the same place.
13: Yeah, interesting.
12: Because they have dogs, but not kids. And they're like, well, that's fine, but what are you bringing the kids for? Yeah. She's like, well, that's kind of stupid and crazy. And then this old lady that got mad during a family swim at a public pool where kids were splashing, and you're getting me too wet.
13: Well,
12: it's a family swim.
13: Yeah.
12: You got to give a little bit too there.
13: They do the adults only too, usually.
12: Yes.
13: You know, so, yeah.
12: So it's sort of like giving on both sides is what is necessary.
13: Yeah, I think a little discipline is just fine, thank you.
12: Well, yes, don't disagree with that at all. Okay, we got to make something right, something that was very wrong that we saw earlier in the week. It is the topic of our Friday Five. Yeah. We'll set you up with that in a news update next.

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3: Seeing some minor slowing, I-4 westbound as you make your way through Lake Mary, also into downtown. It gets a little bit tougher now on the westbound side after Sand Lake down to 535, and then from World Drive through Champions Gate, I-4 eastbound bunches up past the Disney area. 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
2: Now, the three big things you need to know.
4: Three. Taylor Swift and Travis Kelce are expected to tie the knot in New York City. According to TMZ, a source with direct knowledge on the matter told the outlets the wedding is set for July 3rd in the middle of Manhattan. Lululemon is lowering its full-year guidance and issuing a weak current quarter outlook, which may signal its challenges are far from over. The athletic apparel retailer settled its proxy contest and hired a new CEO, but its interim chief pointed to negative commentary in the media and recent product launches that failed to wow shoppers as part of the problem. The Florida Department of Health is issuing a blue-green algae health alert for Lake Jessup in Seminole County. Health officials say harmful toxins were found in a water sample. Residents and visitors should avoid drinking, swimming, or coming into contact with the water.
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10: I love the poorly educated.
6: All right. Nimrod's in the news. We go to Pennsylvania, where a kindergarten graduation ceremony descended into chaos, and a man has been arrested for the fighting. We actually have audio from this.
11: At graduation?
12: It's terrible. I can't believe that that's something that would happen. I don't know why you would fight at a kindergarten graduation.
13: Because you're endangering not only my children, but the other children that are in the room as well. We need to grow up.
6: That one person, like, watch the baby!
5: Yeah.
6: These two guys just going at it.
5: Yep.
6: Dude's been charged. Oh my gosh. That's extra time. Though, of course, there was some disrespecting going on.
5: Absolutely.
6: Yeah.
5: Can't disrespect. I don't care where you are.
6: All right. For our Friday Five. Greatest rock albums of the 80s. There was a list put out the other day. We'll go through it. It was horrendous. So Scott and I voted on it. We corrected it. The number 1-888-485-MVCR. The greatest rock albums of the 80s. Straight ahead right here.

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4: 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Triple Team Traffic.
5: Seeing some minor slowing, I-4 westbound as you make your way through Lake Mary, also into downtown. It gets a little bit tougher now on the westbound side after Sand Lake down to 535 and then from World Drive through Champions Gate. I-4 eastbound bunches up past the Disney area. 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
4: 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Orlando's news, weather, and traffic starts now.
9: I'm Laurel Lee. Our top story, Ukraine may be turning the tide in the war against Russia. Ukrainian forces have been striking inside Russian territory more frequently, most recently in St. Petersburg when drones hit military and oil facilities. ABC News contributor and former Defense Department official Mick Mulroy says Russia's plans to strike civilian areas is galvanizing Ukraine.
10: Russia is basically targeting the civilian population. Every one of these actions is against the law of armed conflict. It is a terrorist type tactic, but it's not going to work on Ukraine. They are going to kill civilians. They are killing civilians, including children. But we can see that that is only making the resistance in Ukraine even stronger.
9: A federal judge has ordered a former CIA agent to remain detained over allegations he stole gold bars from the agency.
11: Former CIA agent David Rush was arrested last month, and the FBI searched his home in Northern Virginia. He's accused of stealing more than 300 gold bars from the CIA. The FBI says they found $2 million worth of currency and more than 30 Rolex watches. He's also accused of lying on his resume, including about his education. Rush appeared in federal court today. Federal prosecutors said he was a master manipulator, that there are still funds unaccounted for, and that Rush moved money into commodities that could be liquidated easily. His attorney argued everything's accounted for, including the gold bars, which he had for his job. The judge said he could not ignore the government's evidence and ordered Rush to remain in detention. Jessica Rosenthal, Fox News.
9: The stage is set for the Belmont Stakes in Saratoga Springs this weekend.
12: It'll be a rematch between the top two finishing horses from the Kentucky Derby, Renegade and Golden Tempo. Golden Tempo won that race but skipped out on the Preakness, which was won by Napoleon Solo. That means there will be no Triple Crown winner this year. The Belmont has been held in Saratoga since 2024, and the race is expected to return to Belmont Park on Long Island in 2027. Belmont Park has been undergoing a major redevelopment project that's set to finish up this year. In New York, I'm Natalie Migliori.
9: Laurel Lee, WDBO News.
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23: Partly cloudy skies once again today. We'll keep things dry with high temperatures in the upper 80s. Later on tonight, mostly clear skies, morning lows in the upper 60s. More dry weather for your Saturday with a blend of sun and clouds, temperatures in the upper 80s, and a stray shower possible on Sunday with highs pushing into the low 90s. From Channel 9 Eyewitness News, I'm meteorologist David Heckard.
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25: On I-4, stop-and-go traffic between Osceola Parkway and 535 and westbound delays between the 528 and 535, as well as between World Drive and Osceola Polk County Line Road. On the turnpike, slow traffic on your northbound entrance ramp from US 192. 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I'm Kira Wright from the WDBO Traffic Center.
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29: 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Coming up next, our final news roundup and information overload hour.
31: All right, news roundup and information overload hour. Here's our toll-free telephone number this Friday. It is 800-941-SEAN if you want to be a part of the program. All right, so a conservative tax policy attorney who you're going to meet in a second, Rosemary Becky is going to join us. and founder of Jersey First, which is a grassroots organization dedicated to protecting taxpayers, holding government accountable. And she is here today to highlight New York City Mayor Zoran Marxist Kami Mamdani's celebration of a deal that will give New York residents 1,000 World Cup tickets. This is, you know, the big World Cup time, and it's in New Jersey at the Meadowlands. Good luck traveling to New Jersey for those of you that will make that trek. Good luck to you. Anyway, she says the arrangement perfectly captures everything wrong with how major public events are increasingly managed and taxpayers, you know, shoulder the cost while politicians distribute the benefits. I mean, because you've got Mamdani out there. He has this $50 World Cup ticket lottery and give it to people. And, you know, FIFA is not caring about the cost of New Jersey residents as it knew. A lot of people in New Jersey are pretty pissed off about it, but that then raises the price of everything. Anyway, here to break it down and explain it to us is Rosemary Becky is with us, conservative tax policy attorney. Rosemary, how are you? Happy Friday.
0: Happy Friday, Sean. Glad to be here.
31: Tell us what's really happening here. I'm not the biggest soccer fan. You a big soccer fan?
0: I am not a big soccer fan, and we've got a lot going on here. So, first of all, I will tell you that New Jersey has invested over $50 million directly into the host committee. In addition, we've spent over $300 million on public infrastructure and all sorts of things to get ready for this. And meanwhile, we've got New York City Mayor Mamdani cutting a deal with the FIFA host committee. He secured 1,000 tickets for just $50 each, plus free round-trip bus transit. And this is solely for New York citizens. Meanwhile, New Jerseyans are paying the, you know, $400 to $1,800 ticket prices. Plus, Governor Sherrill's said that the trains will cost $98 each way. So, seems like we've got something that's pretty.
31: How do they charge $98 each way for a stupid train ride?
0: It's insane. It's silly. It's absolutely silly. You got me. And I'm not sure I know many people that are going to pay $98 to ride the train.
31: That's crazy. That is crazy.
0: Yeah.
31: So I don't think there's anything you can do, but this is the embodiment of everything Mamdani stands for. I mean, he wants free buses. He wants, you know, cradle to grave, womb to the tomb. He, you know, look at the video he did doxing Ken Griffin and standing in front of the guy's building

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1: I'm Laurel Lee. Our top story, a better-than-expected jobs report out. According to numbers from the Labor Department, 172,000 jobs were added last month, and the unemployment rate is unchanged at 4.3%. Revisions were made for March and April, 93,000 jobs higher than expected, but ABC's Perry Russum says it's only one piece to a complicated economic picture.
2: Jobs went down in the financial industry, and some analysts say this should really stop any talks, really, of a recession, with one expert telling us that recessions do not happen when the labor market is moving like this. But remember, this is just one part of the overall economy. The price of food is still up. The price of gas and oil is still up because of the Strait of Hormuz being closed as a result of the war in Iran.
1: President Trump says he has a new construction proposal in Washington, one that he says will create a pedestrian area on the backside of the Lincoln Memorial. ABC's Karen Travers says it's not clear how this project will be executed since a roadway runs in that area.
3: He is saying that they're planning a promenade on the other side of the Lincoln Memorial, the less famous side of the Lincoln Memorial. Everybody knows the steps that face the reflecting pool. The other side of the Lincoln Memorial actually faces Memorial Bridge and the Potomac River. And the president says he wants to build a promenade there, connecting the memorial to the Potomac River so that people have a place to stand and look at the arch that he intends to build on the other side of the river in Virginia.
1: As soccer fans around the world turn their attention to the World Cup, Guinness World Records is spotlighting a very different kind of competition.
4: A teen in Singapore has officially earned a Guinness World Record for assembling a Mr. Potato Head, taking just 4.63 seconds. 16-year-old Kalen C set the rapid mark back in January when he was 15. C is a competitive Rubik's Cube speed solver and says that kind of training helped him develop the precision and speed needed for the challenge, crushing the previous record of 4.75 seconds. After roughly 400 practice attempts, he finally set the record, completing the toy faster than most people can even open the box. Matt Murphy, Fox News.
1: Laurel Lee, WDBO News.
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10: Partly cloudy skies once again today. We'll keep things dry with high temperatures in the upper 80s. Later on tonight, mostly clear skies, morning lows in the upper 60s. More dry weather for your Saturday with a blend of sun and clouds, temperatures in the upper 80s, and a stray shower possible on Sunday with highs pushing into the low 90s. From Channel 9 Eyewitness News, I'm meteorologist David Heckard.
0: 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Triple team traffic.
11: On I-4, slow traffic westbound between the 528 and 535, but we are no longer seeing those delays near the Disney area, though. The eastbound side also has some slow traffic in the same area. You'll be tapping the brakes between Osceola Parkway and 535. If you're on the turnpike, we've got southbound delays between County Road 470 and US 27. Northbound turnpike is looking pretty good at the moment, and we do have construction to be aware of in Orange County on Colonial in both directions at Summerlin Avenue, blocking a left turning lane. From the WDBO Traffic Center, I'm Kiera Ray.
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12: 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All right, I'm actually enjoying, I want to go back to what we hit kind of at the beginning of the show a little bit. The Democrats, they don't know how to deal with Graham Plattner. You know, one of the accusers of him on this, on how he treated women's sexual assault thing is livid, because apparently they gave the New York Times all this evidence and the New York Times didn't want to print it, which makes it sound like they're, you know, running interference. Now, here's the very interesting part. Chuck Schumer supporting him. Kirsten Gillibrand is supporting him. Bernie Sanders, Pocahontas. I mean, there's a whole bunch of people that have now come out, and they're going to, at least for now, they're going to support this guy. The neo-Nazi tattoo wasn't enough. The comments about women that are victims of sexual assault will stop, you know, getting so effed up and drinking so much and take responsibility. The comments about a hero soldier who did multiple tours of duty and saved many, many lives. You know, I wish he was dead, and all the other incendiary comments that he's made. And now these new allegations. Anyway, so they're all twisted up in pretzels. The same with Tellerico. How do you deal with a guy that believes in six genders, God non-binary, wants a welcome mat at the border? You know, how do you deal with a guy in Texas running for Senate that is running a vegan campaign against, you know, oil and energy prosperity, which is a big part of the economy in Texas? This guy's nuts. And they keep saying they're going to spend tens, if not hundreds of millions of dollars to help Tellerico. Good luck with that. I don't think they got a shot. Anyway, so Hakeem Jeffries, listen to him. Regarding Plattner, I will continue to defer to the leader, Chuck Schumer.
13: What would be your advice to House Democrats about whether or not they should support Graham Plattner?
14: Well, let me say more generally, violence against women in any way, shape, or form is completely and totally unacceptable. And that should be clear to everyone, and everyone needs to draw that bright line in the sand. In terms of the allegations that have been waged with respect to this particular candidate for the Senate, I haven't followed it closely. I will continue to defer to Leader Schumer and Senator Gillibrand in terms of the best path forward in Maine. I haven't had a conversation with Ro Khanna about this. Listen, John, we're focused on trying to take back control of the House of Representatives.
13: He denies the behavior. We played that sound. But you also just said that any violence of women is unacceptable. Does that mean if it is in any way proven to be true, it should be disqualifying?
14: Well, let's cross that bridge when we get to it.
12: Now, he doesn't want to take a stand. He didn't want to get involved in this Adam Schiff show. Here's one of the most interesting people, though, that wouldn't weigh in. AOC, squad leader. Frankly, I would argue the real minority leader for Democrats in the U.S. House. Anyway, she declines to weigh in on Plattner, says she needs more time to read up on him. If it was a Republican with a Nazi tattoo, I doubt she'd need that time. But here's what she said.
15: Behavior reported by Grim Plattner in this New York Times article, trapping a woman in a room, being physically...
16: Yeah, I mean, as you all know, this all kind of just came out. I've been doing legislative business on the floor, so I need to dig into everything further before commenting on it. Yeah, because I think this reporting just recently came out, so I just want to make sure that I am fully read up on it before I comment on it.
17: Generally about Plattner, are you concerned by what you've seen so far? Does he offer voters more of an does he need to offer voters more of an explanation?
16: I mean, I think I have to read up on this latest reporting. You know, I think everyone, when we run for office, our responsibilities to our constituents and to the people of... for me, New York 14, in this case, for the people of Maine. So I think a lot of it, again, I don't want to speak before I've dug into a lot of, you know, before I've dug into what's out there. So I just want to be respectful of that.
12: And then maybe the best answer was Schumer. You see, Schumer knows he is leader in name only, just like Hakeem Jeffries does. They know they have no real power. And so Schumer is asked the question at a mini presser, and five times, we're going to beat Susan Collins and take back the Senate, no matter what the question is. Listen.
18: On Graham Plattner, are you satisfied with the explanations he's given for the controversies his campaign has faced right now? Are you concerned about what he
19: I met with Graham Plattner today. We're going to beat Susan Collins and take back the Senate.
18: Are you?
20: So you're saying that Dana Mills, your preferred candidate, has been rattled that she should get back in. You're standing behind Graham Plattner.
19: We're going to beat Susan Collins and take back the Senate. Yes.
21: Does Democrats sticking behind Grant Plattner, does that hurt their credibility in attacking Ken Paxton?
19: We're going to take back, we're going to beat Susan Collins and take back the Senate. Any other subject you got? Any other subject? Yes. Yes. You're right there.
22: Do you believe that Janet Mills should unsuspend her campaign?
19: We're going to beat Susan Collins and take back the Senate. Last one.
18: Are you still supporting Graham Plattner?
19: As I said, I endorsed Graham Plattner. We're going to take back, we're going to beat Susan Collins and take back the Senate.
12: Now, Schumer is in a different spot. AOC won't take a stand. Hakeem Jeffries isn't going to take a stand. And he has to. So he thinks he's clever. He thinks he's threading the needle. But let me warn all of you. There's going to be a two-week period after Plattner likely wins this primary next Tuesday, in which Plattner, of his own volition, he would have to bow out himself, and the pressure on him to do such will be enormous, I promise you. And if he does bow out, then there is another interim period, a couple of weeks, because of this obscure Maine law that would allow the leaders in the Democratic Party to do another switcheroo like Kamala in for Joe. And that's where they're really putting all their hope. All of this negative news on Graham Plattner, not coming from the Republicans. It's not coming from Susan Collins, I promise you. It's all coming from Democrats because they're trying to take him out politically before this election because they want to replace him. And they want to use that obscure law to do such. All right, let's get to our busy phones. Let us say hi to, who's next here? Paul in my free state of Florida. Paul, how are you? Glad you called, sir.
23: Yeah, hi, Sean. Thank you for taking my call. I really appreciate it. I've been listening to you for, oh my gosh, so many years.
12: Thank you.
23: Different type of, yeah, this is a different type of call for us here. You know, our family needs your help. There's a whole group of people that need your help. My son, who's young, was diagnosed with ALS. Lou Gehrig's disease. Just two.
12: How old is your son?
23: He's 28.
12: Oh boy, that's not good.
23: Yeah, something that, you know, I should be getting, not him. And so he's 28 now. He's got it diagnosed 2 years ago. He and his high school sweetheart were married in April of 2024, and he was diagnosed in August of 2024. And most positive people you can meet. They just had a child a month ago, a baby girl. And what I'm calling you about again is we've gone to all the hospitals. We've gone, you know, for 80 years, Sean, you know this, Lou Gehrig, 80 years now and still no answer. And I believe the time is right, and not just for my son, for all the people in ALS, this whole community that's affected. It's so many people that people just lost track of it. And I believe with the technology today with AI, coupled with President Trump, who doesn't like, I think you're 100% right, he doesn't like the wars, he doesn't like people dying. There's a whole group of people dying right under our noses with everything else that's going on. We have the ability together to get this thing solved, or at least to a point where they figure out something where they can maintain people with ALS. Slow the progression tremendously. And I believe that our president can do this. He's just that kind of guy.
12: The president has made dramatic moves as it relates to pharmaceuticals, favored nation status. Oz is on the front lines of fighting waste, fraud, abuse, corruption, outright stealing. They are also allowing the process. You know, a pharmaceutical company, I know, gets, you know, demonized, but before they can get a new medication into the marketplace, it costs them a billion or billions of dollars to do so. And the odds of them being successful in the end are very difficult. They're trying to streamline that process. And then, of course, the president put in place Right to Try. I don't know of any clinical trials that now exist for ALS. I have known people that have had it. It's horrible to watch people. I mean, basically, they get worse and worse. You never get better. It's degenerative. And I'm sorry that your son at such a young age is going through this. And, you know, I will ask RFK Jr. next time I see him. I saw him last week or the week before. I'll ask Oz when I talk to him. I'll see, what about these other diseases? I know that there's a lot of similar concern about specific cancers. Apparently, there's a lot of hope on pancreatic cancer that recently came out. My father died of pancreatic cancer. So it's hard for me to tell you to, you know, sit tight. But these guys got a full plate. And they're up at 6 a.m. at work, at their desk, and they're not done until 9 o'clock at night. That's their schedule. So they've got a lot of issues that they have to deal with. But I'll be glad to mention it to them, see if I can find anything out.
23: Yeah, I've tried so many things to try to get in touch with President Trump through different channels, and all of a sudden it dawned on me because, you know, several years ago before COVID, Trace Atkins concert, my wife, you introduced my wife to actually Trace Atkins, because she was over by the trailer. You probably remember. She met you. She said, "Oh my gosh, what a nice guy." And then there was another event, and all of a sudden it dawned on us, how could I get, I mean, I've been writing letters to different people. I've sent emails. I'm old school. I don't know how else to get online and anything else, but I've been sending letters. I honestly believe that if this could be put in front of President Trump, he would be like, you know, because we talk about, everybody talks about all the time, you know, if he solved cancer, he would still not get recognized, right? He solves this and he works on this. This, they couldn't turn their back. I mean, he would have to get the Nobel Prize. And
12: listen, it's not just ALS. It is MS. It is every cancer. It is heart, lung, respiratory. It's health, wellness, fitness, nutrition, longevity. It is also, on top of that, you got to put $100+ billion in corruption that they've got to handle every day. It is a daunting task. However, I'm sure it is on the list. because it's a fairly common disease, although it's not a high percentage of the population, but it is one of the most brutal things to watch as a family member. You know, you see people, you know, towards the end of this process, if it really takes hold, they have a hard time, you know, drinking or eating or talking, and it's rough. I've seen this up close and personal. It's not fun.
23: So my ask is, if you have the opportunity,
12: I will ask him. Right? The answer is yes.
23: You could ask that is to be part of this, be part of the story, Sean, because I really believe
12: this. I don't do it to be a part of the story. I do it because
23: I know.
12: I will try to get a report. You know what? Where is this particular issue? I ask guys all the time. We talk all the time.
23: Okay. Thank you.
12: All right. God bless you and your son. I'm sorry you're going through that. I'm sorry he's going through that. He's too young. Too young. When I hear about young people, it always breaks my heart. Listen, we see what's happening in the Middle East. We see what Lebanon says. They don't want a peace deal. So what are they doing? They're firing their rockets into Israel, as per usual. Not a shock there. And notice that Hezbollah, Hamas, and the Iranians, they always want to hit densely populated areas. And they've been successful. And there are many Israelis that have been displaced. Their homes have been ruined. Everything they have up in smoke. And they are in dire need of bare necessities, humanitarian assistance. That's where our friends at the International Fellowship of Christians and Jews comes in. They are providing all of that assistance. They're providing food and water and shelter and medications and housing. And, I mean, they even have mobile medical clinics for the elderly that can't get out of their home but need medical assistance. Anyway, whatever you can do to help them in this mission, this humanitarian mission, is greatly appreciated. If you could just give a prayer, they set up a website. Please send your prayers to our friends that are suffering under fire, fighting for their existence. Go to prayifcj.org. That's prayifcj.org today.
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3: FIFA making a last-minute change, of course, saying they will not allow fans to bring water bottles inside the stadiums of hosting World Cup matches. A spokesperson says that decision was made to prevent risk and injury to players and attendees. Last month's jobs report is better than expected. The Bureau of Labor Statistics says new non-farm payrolls increased by 172,000 in May. Most analysts were anticipating only about 80,000 new jobs. The FDA is moving forward with a safety review of the abortion pill mifepristone. The analysis is likely to take 6 months to complete. Updates on the review come as the White House faces pressure from anti-abortion lawmakers and activists who want the FDA to revoke Biden-era rules that allow mifepristone to be ordered through the mail and prescribed by telehealth.
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0: right, that's going to wrap things up for today. What a week this has been. Why am I getting this feeling that Iran and President Trump are coming to an end? It's going to be one way or the other. That's just a gut feeling. No sources, intelligence behind it. Just my gut. Let's see. We'll be watching that. Obviously, we will be watching the economy. Let's see if any mainstream media, legacy media lefties say a word about the good economic news today. Why would they ever report that? Or a week full of records on the NASDAQ, Dow, and S&P. I talk about that either. Anyway, news you'll never get from the legacy media mob. We'll have that Monday. Have a great weekend, and we'll see you then. 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
9: 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Orlando's news, weather, and traffic starts now.
10: I'm Laurel Lee. Our top story, a better-than-expected monthly jobs report. ABC Sherry Preston has more on the May numbers.
11: The U.S. economy added 172,000 jobs in May, almost double what most analysts had been predicting. That lowers the risk of a recession. However, wage gains were modest at best. Young people are finding it tough to break into the job market because so many companies, while they aren't firing people, aren't really hiring them either. And employees haven't been leaving jobs they don't like either. The number of people who quit in April dropped to the lowest level since August of 2020, when COVID was running rampant. Sherry Preston, ABC News.
10: There's a potential new breakthrough with a blood test that could detect lung cancers before they develop. The screening is in its early stages, but researchers say it could also detect other lung conditions like COPD. More from ABC News Chief Medical Correspondent Dr. Taryn Arula.
12: What if we could pick up on inflammation before a cancer ever develops? That's what researchers here wanted to look at. And so they essentially used a UK biobank of blood and machine learning, and they identified 14 proteins in the blood that they call